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2: It's 88 degrees at 8 o'clock. Good evening. I'm Andrew Whitman. Heat advisory remains in effect now through Saturday night. City's heat plan in place. It's storm plan 2. More on both possibilities ahead in your Weather Channel forecast. Police have made an arrest after a deadly stabbing inside a Long Island City high-rise this weekend.
3: Police say 36-year-old Bretford Brewer is facing murder charges in the death of Carlos Penzo. Penzo was found in an apartment along Hunter Street Saturday with stab wounds to the head and chest. He was pronounced dead at the scene. Police say Brewer was taken into custody Tuesday after being found naked on the roof of the building, spraying a fire extinguisher at security cameras. There's no word yet on a motive in the attack. Jonathan O'Halloran, WOR News.
2: A New Jersey lawmaker claims there's been a third death inside Newark's controversial Delaney Hall ICE detention center.
4: Democratic Congressman Rob Menendez says this detainee died after he sustained a seizure at his intake 2 weeks ago, with DHS insisting the man did not die at Delaney Hall. Menendez discovered the death while he was visiting the facility unannounced following the death of another detainee, Edwin Giovanni Lopez Cornejo, last weekend. The congressman noted that Delaney Hall's silence was due to a recent rule change, adding because this detainee was immediately transferred to a hospital at the time of the seizure, he hadn't died on facility grounds, and therefore ICE was not required to report it. Liz Warner, WOR News.
2: Still no word on what caused a deadly explosion in the Bronx yesterday that triggered a massive fire.
5: It was a boom, a big sonic boom.
6: It sounded like a world was coming to an end. It was like a bomb.
7: It happened at lunchtime Wednesday at a five-story apartment building on East 209th Street in Norwood. The FDNY says the explosion began in a second-floor apartment, igniting flames that spread to the upper floors.
8: It blew out window frames. It blew some of them across the street. Some of the apartment doors had been blown off the hinges as well.
7: Con Ed has shut off gas to the building as investigators try to pinpoint the cause. One person was killed, at least 14 others injured, including six firefighters. Two of those injuries said to be life-threatening. Sarah Lee Kessler, WOR News.
2: Hate crimes in Jackson, New Jersey, targeting the Jewish community.
9: Police have identified seven young people caught on surveillance video recently breaking into a Jewish school, causing damage and writing anti-Semitic slurs. There's also been three other incidents of vandalism involving a local Jewish nonprofit organization in Jackson. The Township Council President Morty Bernstein, he thinks the acts of hate are connected to Jackson's growing Jewish population.
10: We may have differences. We may pray differently. We may dress differently. We're all human beings. We're all Americans.
9: Police do not believe the people involved in the school vandalism are the same suspects connected to the nonprofit incidents. I'm Scott Pringle, WOR News.
2: New York now allowing small businesses and dispensaries to sell cannabis at approved events. The city working in a number of different directions to try and keep New Yorkers safe from e-bikes and e-scooters.
11: Mayor Mamdani is issuing cease and desist orders to more than 40 companies to stop them from selling illegal motorized devices. A big concern for New Yorkers.
12: I don't know what the appropriate speed is, but I do think that, you know, more and more people are getting hurt and killed. And I hope they don't do half measures, which is usually what they do.
11: It comes just one day after the city council laid out 17 proposals to crack down on these modes of transportation, which include building out a licensing framework and requiring third-party delivery apps to make sure mopeds used by drivers are registered correctly. Natalie Migliori, WOR News.
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2: In sports, the Mets have won four straight. They sweep the Guardians 13-6 in Cleveland. Marcus Semien, Luis Torrens, and Francisco Lindor with Met homers. Nolan McLean with the win. Mets open a series in Pittsburgh tomorrow night. Yanks still in the top AL wildcard spot, 4.5 back of the Rays in the AL East. Braves start a series at the stadium tomorrow night.
14: Here's your WOR Weather Channel forecast. More heat and humidity here through the weekend. Heat advisory through 8 o'clock Saturday night. Slight chance for a shower storm tonight, otherwise partly cloudy, upper 70s. Sunny, hot, and humid Friday, Saturday. Scattered mainly late-day showers and storms possible. Low 90s with the heat index around or even over 100. Sunny and 90 Sunday. I'm meteorologist Ken Boone from the Weather Channel on 710 WOR.
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0: magnificent Thursday as we cruise into the weekend. And don't forget, if you missed any part of the show, you can download it. iHeart, Spotify, iTunes. Let's get to this, shall we? The report is mass deportations cost $2,358 per taxpayer. Okay. Apparently that's going to be the new thing they try to roll out to tell us why they can't do it. Everyone's being squeezed. They're mad about it. Now we're going to be told that we can't afford it. I'm going to play you something. This is in St. Paul, you know, Minneapolis, St. Paul. This is the St. Paul side of it. There's a face covering involved. I'll play it for you. And as you listen, I just want you to understand, I think $2,358 is a small price to pay to have our country free of these people.
1: What we're all participating in here is a settler colony on stolen land. This is a government that represents the settlers and the capitalists and the other neoliberal fascists that live amongst us. Why are they brutalizing all of these innocent, beautiful people? What this government, what this system exists to do is to enforce private property. And if these people think that they can just go live in the park, no. That'll bring all our property values down. That'll collapse the whole system. So what can we do besides beg and plead, you motherfuckers, for a little bit of humanity? I think what we should do is take their ability away to brutalize us like this. I think we should take away the weapons from the armed group of thugs that they use to brutalize all of us.
0: You know those people would have no political power in the United States of America if it wasn't for foreigners? You know that? If it wasn't for foreigners, those people would go back to the street corner where we would drive by and laugh at them. But instead they are everywhere. They're in positions of power. Instead, they're out there trying to, what is that word they love to use? Reimagine.
2: Reimagining impact requires leaders who will reimagine and who will be unafraid to do so.
3: We need local communities to reimagine policing, reimagine what safety for all looks like.
4: We have got to, in America, reimagine how we are accomplishing public safety.
5: This will be a moment to reimagine, reinvent, and recreate.
6: Right now, the mayor is carrying out, trying to reimagine public safety and get us out of this process of just thinking police officers is what is needed as public safety, but thinking about the other pieces of it. And Minneapolis, I think, is on the right track at the moment.
7: What do we do to make life better for everybody? We certainly have enough. I mean, we just created the most number of billionaires in the history of the world. You know, we have enough. We could do this, but it's going to take some imagination, reimagining of what America.
0: Reimagine always means destroy. That's what they're trying to do. All of them. Let's do some emails. Jesse. Oh, by the way, I forgot to mention Brandon Darby's coming up half hour from now. We haven't had a cartel update in ages. El Mencho's dead. What's happening down there? We'll talk to Darby in a little bit. My boyfriend, this lady says, I don't have a boyfriend. Sorry, I realize how that transitioned. That didn't come up. Well, this is an email from a woman. All right. My boyfriend is a higher up in the corporate world, and I'm a paralegal. He constantly tells me I should have become an attorney. But then I tell him if I had, I honestly probably wouldn't have wanted a family because I'd be too focused on my career. I've started to feel like a bit of a loser for not going to law school and having it all. Am I wrong for not applying myself more? My priorities are having a family, and money isn't everything to me. Please don't say my name. I think your priorities are perfect. And you didn't elaborate on how much your boyfriend is pushing this, whether this is just a comment that you took to heart or whether this is something that he's on you about. If this is something he's on you about, you need to dump that loser and go find somebody else. And it is not everybody's lot in life to have a family and kids. Some people are, it's not everybody's lot in life to get married. Different people have different paths, and your path doesn't have to mirror your brother's or your sister's or your neighbor, or but it doesn't have to mirror that at all. It shouldn't. You have your own thing. But if you're a woman and your desire is to be a mom and make a home, and you don't want to have to exist in the corporate world, that's the most wonderful thing in the world. Absolutely most wonderful thing in the world. And Ob likes to give me a lot of credit for those two idiots we've raised who really, I mean, they really are fine young men. It blows me away. I took James to breakfast yesterday morning. We had some time. We had to leave the house. It's a long story, but we took him to breakfast yesterday morning. No phone in his hand. No nothing. Just sat. We just talked politics the whole time. Dad, what's going on in Iran? Dad, have you seen this about this? That it was just, I came away blown away by my 17-year-old. And Ob likes to give me a lot of credit for that. But would they be like that if she wasn't such a diligent mother? Not a chance. Not a chance in the world. And what will they do now? I don't know. I mean, shoot, they might end up in prison. But what if they go on and do something, and raise good families, become this, contribute this to society? That all comes back to her. There's nothing more blessed than a woman raising her children. Nothing. Jesse, there really is no hope. Oh, gosh. Even during Trump, they barely count almost a million deportations by fudging the numbers. Now low-T Mark Wayne Mullen is citing almost a million naturalizations. Even with our historic level of denaturalizations of 25 individuals, we are not likely to see ever see any real change in those numbers. That math is the end of the country. No. It can be, but it's not. Headline, Trump judges turbocharge deportation orders. I could keep going. We are getting some of the things we want. You were never, ever, ever, ever, ever in a million years going to get 20 million deportations in a Trump administration. And that's not because of Donald Trump. We do not have the legal things in place that would facilitate that. We don't have the facilities to house this many people and get them out. We didn't remember this. Remember, if you're frustrated with the pace of deportations, remember, ICE, before Donald Trump 2.0 came in, ICE, you know, those are the guys who have to do the arresting and deporting. ICE had 6,000 employees. 3,000 of those were pencil pushers. 3,000 dudes to deport 100 million people. So the Trump administration has had to spend a year and a half staffing up. Remember that big push they made? We want to hire, I think the number was 100,000. I forget now. We want to hire 100,000 ICE agents. Now, by the way, you put out the call for them. Now you have to screen them, who's qualified, who's a dirtball. Once you screen them, you have to train them, get them ready to go. Then that brings me to the judges. How many times have you sat and bashed your head off the desk because the judges are screwing everything up, stopping this, stopping that? It took a freaking act of Congress practically to deport that one dirtball. We sent him to El Salvador. They brought him back. Keep in mind, there are a lot of entities, including many Republicans, who are highly invested in the mass importation of foreigners. They don't care about their country. They don't care about your culture. They don't care about the cleanliness of your roads. They care about their political clout. They care about money. They care about all kinds of other things, but they never care at all for a second about the United States of America. And these people are not out of power just because we elected Donald Trump. They are in positions of power all over the country. We tried to deport, or we're currently are deporting, 300,000 Haitians who shouldn't have been here at all. And the governor, who really had most of them in his state, Mike DeWine in Ohio, went on a press tour complaining about it. Well, they're good for the economy. Remember when he pulled that? They're good for the economy. Well, they buy houses. We have a long way to go to clean out this country of people who are invested in slave labor. It's extremely similar to what the Romans went through. The power structure of the Roman government became highly invested in the mass importation of slaves. It just did. They were making money off the slaves. They didn't care that normal citizens were out of work or that things were dirtier or crime or anything else. None of that stuff crossed their mind. They only cared about themselves. I'm looking at a headline right here. Trump-hating Republican governors conspire with Democrats to smuggle in even more migrants. And, of course, it's the governor of Utah, Cox, and the governor of Oklahoma, Stitt. We have legions of people, not just on the other side, who don't want any foreigner to leave. They want you to leave. They want the foreigners here. We have a long way to go. All we're going to do in 4 years of Donald Trump is get that ball rolling, right? The next guy needs to get it rolling faster. We have more. Hang on.
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0: Born on America's darkest day of September 11th, the Tunnel to Towers Foundation has been helping America's heroes ever since. 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

0: It is the Jesse Kelly Show on a wonderful, wonderful Thursday. Brandon Darby's coming up 10 minutes from now. 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Get your questions emailed in now to jesse@jessekellyshow.com. Remember that talk we've had many times before? Well, in fact, a lady yesterday, when lady emailed in, she had taught in the inner city, and she said it shocked her how many kids genuinely thought Thanksgiving was evil, some evil white holiday. And we've had this talk before, as much as people get offended by it, it's true, that there are parts of the black infrastructure in this country, the black community in this country, that are poisoning black people on purpose. It happens with these commie black pastors, happens with black politicians, black entertainers, black media personnel, and they tell these gigantic, ridiculous lies repeatedly to their own community, easily verifiable lies. And the result is you're poisoning people and ruining their happiness and ruining the rest of their lives. And it's this horrible, nefarious cycle that I look, it's easy to make fun of them. I'm about to make fun of Angel Reese, of course. I feel sorrow for so many of these people. Imagine being stuck in this doom loop. Here's this moron, Angel Reese. She's apparently a WNBA player, talking about why she didn't play with dolls when she was a little girl.
1: Honestly, I didn't have a lot of dolls because I didn't have dolls that really looked like me much. And that's why I kind of really wanted to make sure this was super intentional
0: I didn't play with dolls. The audio is a little fuzzy. Because I didn't have dolls that looked like me. She's talking about black dolls. Black dolls have been readily available in the United States of America since the 1970s, since before I was born. She's 12 years old. There are black dolls available everywhere. She could drive down to Walmart or Target right now and go to the doll section, and there'll be legions of black dolls. Legions of them. That's just not true. So how could you believe something like that? Well, I don't know who all the influences in her life are, but they've all lied to her. They've all poured poison into her eyes and ears, and now she is poisoned, completely poisoned, a lunatic. It's terribly sad. Hey, part-time. The minute Grandma Vodka and Chuckie Schumer didn't have the political capital to keep a lid on the crazies on the extreme left, the commies immediately seized control of the Democrat Party. Now the influence of the DSA grows with every election. As much as I despise those America-hating degenerates, I can't help but admire the tactics they used to advance the Islamunist. I'd never heard of that before. That's really good. The Islamunist agenda. Communist and Islam. Chris, you needed a minute. You need a minute for that? Anyway, my question is, do you see an avenue for an insurgency of hardcore anti-communist warriors into the Republican Party as the old guard of the GOP like McConnell, Graham, Tillis, and Thune are stripped of power? Yes. Yes. And it's already happening. It's already happening. And it's already happening, you can tell, for a couple different reasons. It's not just that guys like Cornyn lost, and it's not just that guys like Cassidy lost. Lots of the other losers in recent years, in the last 10 years, have retired. Jeff Flake is one of the biggest weenie losers that has ever walked into the United States Senate. He saw it coming a million miles away, and he just walked away. Mitch McConnell's walking away. Well, he's getting wheeled away. Tom Tillis is retiring, and it's not all of them, of course. Why do you think that is? They know which way the political winds are blowing. They understand their brand of weenie, low-T GOP is out. It is out. It's over. It's coming to an end, especially on the subject of immigration. As I have brought up before, if you're a Republican listening right now, maybe you're a super moderate loser on the issue of immigration. Well, we do need some more. Maybe you're one of those guys. And if you are, fine. That's your business. I'm telling you right now, it's political suicide. as the mood of the country gets angrier and angrier, as the country gets dirtier, more expensive, more crime-ridden, there will be white-hot anger aimed at losers like James Lankford of Oklahoma who try to give out amnesty and open up the border. There will. And it'll get worse from here, and that's a good thing. Brandon Darby's a good thing. Speaking of the border, we'll talk to Brandon Darby about that. Probably talk to him a little bit about crime. Maybe I'll ask him about identity theft. Do you think online identity theft is just some random hacker nerd sitting in his basement? There are criminal gangs across the globe, Russia most definitely. All they do all day long is scour the internet for your information, trying to hack into these websites so they can get your name, your address, your social. Why? To what end? 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They drain it. You wake up one morning and it's empty. 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
3: It's 88 degrees at 8:30. I'm Andrew Whitman. Police have made an arrest after a deadly stabbing inside a Long Island City high-rise this weekend. An attempted robbery at a deli on the Upper East Side this morning and ended with a worker shot. Lawsuits over last summer's Legionnaires outbreak in Harlem, a Hoboken home once owned by the Sinatra family, is going up for sale. Checking your WOR Weather Channel forecast, heat advisory continues through Saturday night. Tonight, slight chance of a storm or shower, partly cloudy, lows in the upper 70s. Tomorrow and Saturday, sunny, hot, and humid, late day storms possible. Highs in the low 90s, going to feel like the upper 90s into the hundreds. Sunny 90s on Sunday. Next news at 9, bulletins at once here on 710 WOR.
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12: 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The early mornings, the mom guilt, the did I sign that permission slip panic? Nothing is off limits here, and nothing is sugarcoated.
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0: Day, and I'm so excited for this because it's been too long. Joining me now, as promised, is the great Brandon Darby of Breitbart, the Cartel Chronicles, the guy who has taught us so much over the years. Brandon, before we get into all that stuff, the Eagles, I saw they're playing at that big fancy Sphere in Las Vegas, and the cheapest ticket is $600. That's outrageous, right?
1: You know what's outrageous is I tried to, don't laugh at me, but I tried to get tickets to Dolly Parton in Las Vegas and two tickets to sit close up front were like $30,000, and I obviously didn't get the tickets.
0: What?
1: But it was $30,000 to go sit near the front and see Dolly Parton in Las Vegas. No joke.
0: Dolly Parton, not that I would criticize that kind of thing, Brandon, but was this done 40 years ago, or was this fairly recent?
1: It was fairly recent, but it was not for me. So, but I was trying to be kind and nice to someone, and then I realized I needed to, be cheaper just to go to Dollywood or whatever in Tennessee.
0: Yeah. Or just take some of that cartel money, Brandon. All right, now let's actually talk about that in a more serious way. The last time we talked, El Mencho had been unalived by somebody, and that whole powerful cartel was going to have themselves a little bit of a leadership struggle. What's happening there?
1: Well, they're still having a leadership struggle, and the U.S. government is going after them. I think there's about, if I'm not mistaken, about $100 million of rewards on different leaders of that cartel, different people who are trying to spring up. That are being offered by the U.S. government, and the U.S. government's just wreaking havoc on them, and forced in Mexico too. The central government of Mexico is causing some problems, but people within that central government are cooperating with the U.S. Mexico's very, the Mexican president is very upset, that people, within her government are working directly with the U.S. going around the official channels and helping the United States take out cartels. And it's working, I think, as it should. There's a couple of, hiccups. Last week, we published, I think we actually published it Monday, but might have been last week, Friday, that we published there's a wanted cartel guy named El Abuelo in Michoacan. We published his address. We published where he hangs out, pictures of his house. And the Mexican government reacts by going after all of, the people around him, but still not him. He gets mad and places a bounty on U.S. agents, and then he gets mad and places a bounty on one of my writers because we published his address. He doesn't like it, But that's what we do, and we're happy to do it. We do it again, and we're going to keep beating the drum until the U.S. government goes after him, and every one of these guys who stick their heads up. We're going to create as much pressure as possible by sharing information to embarrass, our government and Mexico's government into keeping the pressure up.
0: Brandon, again, speaking with Brandon Darby, Breitbart, Cartel Chronicles. Brandon, what level of technology are these cartels operating under now? Because I hear various things, but most of what I hear is they have encrypted comms, is what I've heard. I've heard that technologically they are not only good, but they are advancing just because they have the money.
1: Correct. Yeah, they have everything imaginable. They have everything money can buy. They have ways of communicating with each other that are very difficult even for the U.S. government to listen in on. But the one problem they have, and again, this is what happens. You see this over and over again, right? We look at the amount of money, and I don't know the exact amount, but the amount of money that, here's an example, right? Kind of related, but not direct. The U.S. government spent a lot of money on contracts and all this technology that would detect, cartel tunnels, smuggling tunnels under the U.S. border, right?

0: They are all too happy to help your enemy find you. And that's what keeps happening to these guys. So they can spend all the money they want to spend. They could have as much money as Elon Musk, and they're still not going to be able to shirk the fact that there are people around them who are going to share information about them.
1: Can this war be won, Brandon, the war on drugs, the war on the cartels? I know we can kill them and arrest them and find their tunnels and things like that. Is there a destination? Is victory possible?
0: Well, it's like the war on bacteria and dirt and dust in your house, Jesse. Like, not that your house is dirty, don't get me wrong, but in any euphemistic Jesse's house. Here's how this works. You got to keep cleaning the house. You need to keep cleaning your toilet, but no matter how much you clean your toilet, there's always going to be something to clean, right? But the consequences of just never cleaning, things go really, really bad. And that's what this is. Like, that's what we're going to fight until Mexico has, you know, a non-stratified economy where people have mobility and more Mexicans are part of the middle class and there's not this huge discrepancy, which again, I'm not attacking capitalism. I'm attacking leftism when I say this, leftist ideology, until there's not this huge discrepancy between the masses who are extremely poor and the few who have a lot, who are connected to the government. We're going to keep seeing problems like this, you know, not to sound like Barack Obama, but there was some truth, right, in saying, like, even with terrorism or with organized crime, the long-term answer is economic opportunity, right? But now the short-term answer is where I disagree with liberals on, right? Like, I don't think that overlooking it or turning my head or feeling sympathy for our enemies is the way to get there. But I think the way to get there is the more right-wing approach, which is to absolutely go after our enemies. But in the long term, and, you know, there's a reason that Canada doesn't have these problems and Mexico does, right? There's a reason that, that it's that way. And it has to do with the fact that, with policy, and it has to do with what the economies are like for most people. There's just such a huge discrepancy between our economic well-being and Mexico's economic well-being. There's a lot of room for crime. There's a lot of people who are going to turn to crime. And, you know, when your government is very far left and they use that governmental, people use that governmental power to promote their own interests and not the interests of the majority of people. When they exploit that governmental power and that governmental control over the economy, you get what we have in Mexico, right? You get that when you have a society that is very anti-gun. It's been drilled in their heads since their last revolution. They hate guns and their government won't allow them to have most guns, but the cartels have guns, right? So, you know, it's the reason that I can publish this guy's address, a big cartel boss's address, and feel reasonably safe doing so, because if they show up around me, I have the ability to throw lead right back at them, right? And the people in Mexico don't, to put it simply, unless they're criminals. They don't have the ability to defend themselves. I can tell you that what's happening in most of Mexico would not be happening in the United States, because we would, especially in Texas, because we wouldn't put up with it. And we wouldn't put up with this kind of stuff, right? We wouldn't put up with people telling us what we can and can't print, what we can and can't say. We just wouldn't tolerate it. But they kind of have to, right? And it's, again, because of far left of center policies and attitudes that they can't do anything about their own problems. And we're having to as a country.
1: He is Brandon Darby. Brandon, thank you so much, my friend. As always, I appreciate it. I appreciate Super Shore, too. 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
0: It is the Jesse Kelly Show, final segment of the Jesse Kelly Show on a magnificent Thursday. And of course, remember that all of tomorrow belongs to you. It's Ask Dr. Jesse Friday. 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Vance, federal government has identified $230 billion in fraud just since March. Headline, nearly half of the ACA, that's the Obamacare stuff, Medicaid expansion enrollees were ineligible in 2024. Because Democrats are the largest criminal enterprise in the history of the world, they have been stealing billions and billions and billions of dollars in your money, and we're finally doing something about it.
12: Does the socialism thing scare me? Yes. Is it the wrong solution? Yes. But one thing I try to persuade my fellow Republicans of is socialism is the alternative if we don't have a pathway to give people a sense that the system is not rigged and that the American dream is attainable. That's like our job. That's what we have to do. I'm not saying Rome was built in a day. It's not going to be easy to undo some of these economic trends, but man, we ran the experiment. We ran the experiment of offshoring all of our industrial jobs, of becoming a services and finance economy, and allowing Wall Street to come in and buy every asset of modern life and turn it into an investable, you know, line goes up asset. And what has that done? It's created a generation of kids who kind of are attracted to socialism. We have to fix that problem.
13: Well, kids that do feel, and you're correct, and I agree with you, the system is rigged. Kids feel like there are no options other than to burn it down.
12: Yes.
13: And that's the problem. And because they feel very frustrated.
12: And this is part of our job, is to provide an option that isn't burn it down, but is not just doing the same things that we've done.
0: That's excellent. You know what else is excellent? Red Lobster. Don't make that face, Chris. I can't even tell you how excited I am to take James to Red Lobster. I think it's been months since I've had it. I want to remind you of a sad, sad fact. They took away their blue cheese dressing. For the longest time, my entire life, Red Lobster had the best blue cheese on earth. I have no idea what kind it was or where they got it. Probably made it in-house, you know, scratch-made like most things in there. But they took it away last time I was in there. So that's sad. What's not sad is the Mozzie sticks. No one thinks Mozzie stick when they think about Red Lobster, but they should. The best mozzarella sticks on earth. You can buy them in Red Lobster. I'm not even kidding. Their shrimp scampi, top notch. Their shrimp Alfredo, you can get it. It's not on the menu. You have to know people. I'm kidding. You can just ask. You can get it Cajun. You can ask for Cajun shrimp Alfredo. The Cheddar Bay biscuits, you dip them in the shrimp scampi butter. And then I'll give you one more. When you are getting ready to leave, you ask your waitress politely if you can get some Cheddar Bay biscuits to go. She'll say yes. They always do. They're well trained. You take your Cheddar Bay biscuits home. The next morning, you wake up. You throw a couple Cheddar Bay biscuits in the microwave, 20, 30 seconds. Pull them out, drop them in a bowl, probably microwave them in a bowl. In the bowl goes 2 or 3 over easy eggs, some shredded cheese, and if you're really feeling extra spicy, get some milk and some flour and some Cajun seasoning, put it in a frying pan, make yourself a little Cajun gravy, and pour that over the top of it, you are about to eat like a king. What, Chris? Tell me that doesn't sound good. That's kosher, too. Everything I just said, that was, is that not kosher? You people can eat that. Wait, I know you can't eat meat and cheese. Can you eat eggs and cheese? I just gave you a kosher meal, Chris. Jewish friendly. All right? You're welcome for it. You're welcome.
14: And now,
15: here's a headline.
16: By the go, you know the thing.
14: Headlines we didn't get to.
0: Israel to scale back Gaza strikes to give Trump's Hamas disarmament plan a chance. It's just part of this ongoing thing to try to get things calmed down over there so Trump can come home. Everything's aimed towards that. Oh, speaking of which, Iran threatened to black out the Gulf if the U.S. hit their power plants. So they weren't necessarily going to attack us, although I'm sure they were going to do that. They were going to attack the other Gulf states who don't have the ability to defend themselves. Remember, it's an endlessly complicated big old friggin' mess. Trump administration locates 148,000 unaccounted for illegal immigrant children. The Democrat Party facilitated the largest human slave trade in the history of mankind the last time we gave them power. Let's not do that again. Trump says we may have to send oil prices up again. Let's not lead with that until November. Senate panel votes to hold Fauci in contempt. Look, it ain't prison, but it ain't nothing. At least it's something. J.D. Vance warns limousine socialists will destroy Michigan auto jobs and depress American wages. This Michigan race is going to be something to see. This Abdul al-Sayed guy is a true communist to the core. He'd be to the left of Bernie Sanders, and he'd be sitting inside the United States Senate. That's generally not good. You know what is good? Ask Dr. Jesse Friday. It's the greatest thing in the world. I mean, that and Red Lobster. And it's coming tomorrow. I will see you. I will answer your questions. We'll have a good time. That's all.
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15: It's 87 degrees at 9 o'clock. Good evening, I'm Andrew Whitman. A malfunction at an amusement on the Ocean City Boardwalk leaves six riders suspended in midair.
19: It's called the Wipeout, and it's popular, especially with young thrill seekers. But they got more than they bargained for Wednesday when they were left dangling upside down in the air after the Playland's Castaway Cove ride broke down mid-cycle. You can hear kids screaming in video posted to social media, with adults below trying to reassure them.
20: You're all right, honey. You're all right.
19: It was 5 to 7 minutes of terror for the suspended riders, but fortunately, their safety harnesses worked. It's unclear why the Wipeout ride wiped out. Sarah Lee Kessler, WOR News.
15: A series of new lawsuits being filed over last summer's deadly Legionnaires outbreak in Harlem.
21: This woman lost her young husband, Bruce Scott, to Legionnaires.
22: It's very hard. I'm a single mother now.
21: She's one of a number of people represented by high-profile attorney Benjamin Crump in wrongful death lawsuits.
23: These entities all had a responsibility to ensure that the cooling towers and water systems did not harbor Legionella bacteria.
21: The lawsuits name the city, health and hospitals, and maintenance contractors as defendants. They allege negligence in maintenance of the cooling towers that contain Legionella bacteria connected to an outbreak that led to 7 deaths and over 100 others getting sick in Harlem. I'm Scott Pringle, WOR News.
15: An 8-foot-long python that had just eaten an opossum in a backyard, captured in New Jersey, all in a day's work for animal control officers.
24: The Monmouth County SPCA says they took in the Burmese python with a lump in its stomach from underneath a shed in Freehold. Scott Crawford with the SPCA was tasked with wrangling the snake.
25: He was definitely stressed out. Again, I don't think he realized we were there to help him, so he did coil a few times. He did hiss at us a few times.
24: X-rays show the reptile had recently devoured the possum. Officials are now working to find a new home for the python with an experienced snake handler. The python was likely released into the wild by its prior owner. Jonathan O'Halloran, WOR News.
15: New York is now allowing small businesses and dispensaries to sell cannabis at approved events.
26: Governor Kathy Hochul signed the legislation aimed at evening the playing field for small licensed operators to sell weed at community events, including pop-ups and farmers markets. Quality High dispensary owner Matthew Nicoletti says the measure allows microbusinesses like his to connect with consumers and introduce them to their products while building brand awareness in ways that might otherwise be out of reach. New York State's cannabis industry generated over $3.5 billion in consumer sales last year and is on track this year to surpass that. Natalie Migliori, WOR News.
15: You can own a piece of New York City subway history.
27: MetroCards are a thing of the past on New York City public transit, but the MTA still has a lot of the machines that used to sell them. So now it's putting a limited number of them on the auction block. The colorful industrial relics were first installed back in 1999 to replace the old subway and bus tokens. You can place your bids on the MTA's website through August 19th at 8 p.m. You will need to come get them, though, should you have the winning bid, and they weigh hundreds of pounds. Daria Albinger, WOR News.
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15: In sports, the Mets have won 4 straight. They sweep the Guardians 13-6 in Cleveland. Marcus Semien, Luis Torrens, and Francisco Lindor with Met homers. Nolan McLean got the win. Mets open a series in Pittsburgh tomorrow night. Yanks still in the top AL wildcard spot. They're 4.5 back of the Rays in the AL East. The Braves start a series at the stadium tomorrow night.
1: Here's your WOR Weather Channel forecast. More heat and humidity here through the weekend. Heat advisory through 8 o'clock Saturday night. Slight chance for a shower or storm tonight, otherwise partly cloudy, upper 70s. Sun hot and humid Friday, Saturday. Scattered mainly late day showers and storms possible. Low 90s with the heat index around or even over 100. Sunny and 90 Sunday. I'm meteorologist Ken Boone from the Weather Channel on 710 WOR.
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0: damn. Champ's fired up today. We got a big Thursday episode of Fox Across America with Jimmy Failla. They have absolutely, positively stacked the deck. Michelle Tafoya, Monday Night Football legend, now running for Senate out in Minnesota. Hopefully she can tell us how to get some of that fake Somali daycare money while she's here. We're also going to talk to a legend, a true military hero, Mike Cyril, who is a retired U.S. Navy SEAL author and the host of the new Fox Nation documentary, Final Flight, The Men of Extortion 17 and the Unsung of Arlington. Deep conversation. Why? Because as we approach the 25th anniversary of September 11th, the Democrats now running people for high office who say we deserved it here in America.
1: What the hell is the world coming to?
0: I don't have the answer, but I do have the toll-free number you can call into to discuss it. It's 888-788-9910. The rules on the program, the same every day. We don't care who you vote for. We don't care what you identify as, what you're attracted to. Doesn't matter. Be a Republican, be a Democrat. Just don't be a bang. Happy Thursday. We only have 2 days left with our college associate, Emerson. So for some, that is a, you know, watershed reality we're facing as we get on the air today. For myself, personally,
2: get her out. Here.
0: Time can't move fast enough. Em, how are you handling your final 48 hours at Fox News?
3: It's been great. It's been a great summer. So I got 48 hours to make the most of it.
0: You sound like you've been rehearsing this. It's been great. I loved it. It was like really great as you flinch.
3: Jimmy slipped me a 20 before the show started to say
0: that. Frank, you were saying off the air, you're not going to miss Emerson. But has she done anything to endear herself since we had that conversation?
4: Oh, yeah. She's fantastic. She's from Chicago, so got that going for her.
0: Former home of the Bears.
4: And yes, exactly. Uh-huh. And she introduced me to matcha.
0: Oh, is that true?
4: Yeah.
0: So you're one of those pretentious coffee people now?
4: I'm going to be now, yes.
0: I'm real?
4: Taking that from Emerson.
0: Do you know those people who take out the void in their life by how they order a coffee? I said a pump and a half of soy and a half almonds, one half and half, and you're like, just kill yourself. Josh, I think the question for you is, with Frank filling in all week, and of course Emerson here, how many strip clubs do we think Mikey went to in Rhode Island this week?
5: I think he's been kicked out of maybe three, and the other four still haven't gotten around to it.
0: I wish I could tell you the name of the venue, and there's a reason I'm doing this off the top of the show. But the last time I was in an adult establishment, for real, I was up in Providence, Rhode Island, and I walked in, and the DJ, you know, the up next on the main stage. And as I was walking in, I just hear a guy go, Jimmy Failla from Fox News is here. And I was like, all right, good to see everybody. Gotta go. And we didn't ever even actually made it in, because as much as this is going to shock you, I was going there because I read that they had you could smoke cigars there, which you can no longer do here in New York. So I don't really want to be at a strip club for real, because I am a parent. And when I go to a strip club as a parent, I just look around at the failure of other parents. When you're a young kid, you walk into a strip, you're like, oh, this is amazing. There's naked women. But now you're sitting there and you just feel like you're surrounded by really good looking homeless people who are just like, hey, man, give me a couple of bucks. You got a couple of bucks, and it kind of wears thin. But the last time I was in a gentleman's club in Providence, Rhode Island, there was a bouncer. And I wish to God I knew his name. He comes up to me and he goes, hey, let me tell you, I watch you on Fox News. You and Sean Hannity, you got protection here in Providence. Anytime you tell Sean, you're running to Sean, you tell him I got his back. I once fought George Foreman on short money. I fought him and Jerry Cooney. I was trying to buy a Cadillac. And I was like, oh, that's really interesting. What year was that? He goes, yeah, 1976. I was like, that's great. And then he started over. He goes, let me tell you something. You and Sean Hannity, you ever come to Providence, you got protection up here. He goes, you know, I once fought George Foreman on short money in 1976. Him and Jerry Cooney, I was trying to buy a Cadillac. The guy had no idea he had previously said it to me. You know what I mean? That whole situation, you know?
6: This could be a problem.
0: And it just dawned on me, because I loved that guy. He was a good guy. But we're living in a different world now. You know, where 20 years ago, if you had a serious mental health crisis in your life, they sent you to a treatment facility. Now the Democrats just elect you and sent you to Washington.
7: Correct the mundo.
0: I covered this on Jesse Waters last night. So this Francesca Wong Moonbat, who's running for governor of Wisconsin, She wanted to cancel Thanksgiving. She literally tweeted, cancel Thanksgiving. We should have done it back in 1621, which is, of course, very offensive to other Democrats because Thanksgiving is, as I've said, when the pilgrims broke bread with Elizabeth Warren's ancestors. It's upsetting. But the point is, she wanted to cancel Thanksgiving. She got called out on it this week, and she walked it back. She now claims it's her favorite holiday.
6: You are so full of shit.
0: But the point is, it is a campaign like that of Abdul al-Sayed that revolves around things that nobody asked for. Abdul al-Sayed is running on, we should never give foreign aid to military again, to Israel again. Nobody in their right mind should be saying that. They're our only ally in the region that shares the values of the West. Number one, that does not impact Americans by 1/1,000,000th of a cent comparative to all the fraud going on in this country, all the runaway entitlement spending, and oh yeah, the open border policy that let 21 million people into the country illegally.
7: But Buenos Dias.
0: Okay, the Democrats have done so much damage, and their entree to fix it is to just pretend it never happened and offer you these other cultural culture war battlefronts. Like, this chick wants to cancel Halloween. She doesn't like Valentine's Day. Francesca Wong, I'm going to play the clips. You know, she doesn't like her proximity to whiteness. She says she's always worried about her proximity to whiteness. There's only one small problem. She married a white guy and she has a white kid.
8: That is totally absurd.
0: Okay, and it's like everybody else who's running on socialism. They're all rich or they have rich parents, which means they are the beneficiaries of capitalism in the highest form. And they just want to cater to idiots who will vote for them.
9: Bingo, man. Bingo.
0: Nobody. It's like the climate change thing. Nobody running on one of these policies plans on living by what they implement for the rest of us. Do you remember in COVID when they shut down all the restaurants and then we caught Gavin Newsom in a restaurant? We caught Nancy Pelosi in a restaurant.
10: That's just how white folks will do you.
0: They shut it down. I can't go. Meanwhile, they went out to dinner. Do you remember when they shut down the schools and they got caught sending their own kids to private schools?
10: That's just how white folks will do you.
0: Think about all the climate garbage. Do you think anybody's following the climate garbage? No, everybody who's getting a climate award flies in on a private jet, tells you the world's going to end in 20 minutes if you don't reduce your fossil fuel consumption, and then they pass around a collection plate.
11: Pay up, suckers.
0: Yeah, people pay up, and they fill up the collection plate, and they fly off in a private jet.
12: Money, money, money, money, money, money, money.
0: Every single one of them, the Al Gores, the John Kerry's, the Leonardo DiCaprio's of the world, they're all running on things they have absolutely positively no intention of following through on. Okay, and I point that out because of all of these dopey overtures that are being made now. They're like, we need to abolish ICE. We need to get rid of the Senate. No more president. Okay, but if those things happened, these people wouldn't actually have a position in government.
13: Ah, you have a good eye, my man.
0: And they're just trying to give you stuff to get mad about that there's no actual tangible plan to fix. But if you have a woke white savior complex, you're voting for this garbage. I'm going to give you the polling now that those primary elections are over. Harry Enten on CNN says Abdul al-Sayed, here's a good example out in Michigan, literally tanked with every demographic known to man, including black voters, and was driven entirely to victory by woke white kids who reside on college campuses.
14: Everything woke turns to
0: here it is, clip 7.
15: Haley Stevens did particularly well in this corridor. And what's in this corridor? Well, there are a lot of working class voters and a lot of African American voters. Abdul al-Sayed did very poorly amongst these groups in the primary. It's going to be very interesting to see whether or not he can bring them into the tent come the general election, bring those swing voters with them, because where Abdul al-Sayed did well, to be honest with you, we're really just college towns. That's where he really ran up the score. This is Ann Arbor. Ann Arbor's in this county, and Ann Arbor, of course, is the University of Michigan. We zone out a little bit. Another place he did particularly well was Lansing. Again, we're talking 20-plus point margins. You can't just win college towns if you're going to win in a general election.
0: And he's right about that. And the guy's not going to win statewide. I genuinely believe he's going to get beat. Black people, in general, just so you understand, have a very good bull detector. Black people. If you were to go out and run the numbers, Black Americans have the lowest rate of vaccination. No ethnic group got vaccinated less than Black people.
7: He knows what he's talking about.
0: No ethnic group supports socialism or voted for the Mamdanis and the Al Saeeds of the world in lower numbers than Black people.
7: He knows what he's talking about.
0: Because they see right through the scam. And the truth is, the vast majority of white people do too, and Asian people, okay, Muslim people, Latino people. The truth is, we're all kind of the same. We all have the same primal wants and needs in this world. That's why racism dissipated when we integrated society. Once we started to live amongst each other, we realized we were all the same. You know, racism can only subsist when you segregate cultures because people learn to fear and hate things they don't understand, that it gets passed down from generation to generation to generation. But once you actually start hanging out with people in a mixed race environment, you realize we're all doing the same stuff.
11: He's a lousy dad, but he's right.
0: Okay, but there's one group of people that is not doing the same stuff. It's the woke white people. Okay, the ones that are ruining society because they don't actually have minority friends. And they think this performative allyship of, yeah, we'll defund the police. Yeah, we'll open the border. Yeah, we'll abolish ICE. That's great. They think that's going to make them popular with Black people.
16: That is a fact check false.
0: When you ran the numbers on defund the police, Black people weren't saying defund the police. Because if you live in an inner city, you know the cops are really important. Okay, but self-hating white liberals were. And J.D. Vance called this out. I think this is so spot on. I don't play a lot of J.D. Vance on the show. Here it is, clip 8.
17: As much as the media will pull this guy out as a socialist, as a guy who's trying to stand up for the working man, where did he do the best? He did the best among wealthy white liberals and among new immigrants to the United States of America. He basically represents the modern Democratic coalition, which is self-hating white liberals united to people who just came to the country for the first time and don't actually have the sense of appreciation for it that they should. Those are the people who are voting for Al Sayed. He doesn't have a constituency among the working class he pretends to represent.
0: Not even kind of, not even a little. Okay, but you understand the reason these people have traction. And it's getting misrepresented because people keep saying, like, socialism is the biggest threat to our country and mass migration is the biggest. The biggest actual threat to our country are woke white chicks, woke white liberals. They're the ones who power these people to victory. And they have a moral superiority complex and a complete and total lack of self-awareness because they're voting entirely based on emotion. Their emotions are their facts. And they see a lot of these things as pandering virtue signals to minority communities. Okay? They told you time and time, we can't have voter ID because Black people don't know how to get them. No, we can't have voter ID. I'm a friend of the Black people, and I'm here to tell you they're not as smart as us, you see. None of them will be able to vote if we implement voter ID. So me, as a friend of the Black community, and you're like, wait, what?
18: Get out of here and take your mother with you.
0: You don't sound like a friend. You sound like you're talking down to him. But the point is, they try to speak for minorities under the auspices that they don't know any better themselves. That's how Mamdani won in New York. 90% of his voters were Ivy League educated white people who decided they know better for the minority community than the minority community does. Because liberals don't have a relationship with Black people. They have a condescending attitude towards them.
18: Poor kids are just as bright and just as talented as white kids.
0: Poor kids are just as bright and just as talented as white kids.
19: What the hell did you just say?
0: He said only minority kids are poor and all the white kids are doing fine. I mean, that couldn't be any further from the truth. There's more white people living in poverty in this country than any other ethnic group in the world. Some of that has to do with population. But the reality is, if your attitude is all poor people are Black, the Republicans aren't the racist, the condescending liberals are.
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0: There it is, Fox Across America with Jimmy Fallon trying to hold this country together one radio broadcast at a time. Got a lot going on today. Michelle Tafoya is coming by, the great state of Minnesota. She's running for Senate. Obviously, her primary focus is to remind you that I will be in San Antonio at the Empire Theater on August 15th, and then I will be in Rockford, Illinois, August the 22nd. I made sure they booked my Illinois gig in a weekend where our college associate, Emerson, was not in the state. And that was a prerequisite in the contract. They knew that. They're like, what if you come the week before? I was like, that is a no bueno deal. I'm kidding, Em. We're giving Emerson a hard time. It's her last, second to last day here at Fox, which means she's run through the whole gamut of what you learn at Fox, okay? She knows how to throw bricks at the Capitol. She's punched liberal babies in onesie. I'm kidding. None of that's true. But would you say, Emerson, really quickly, in your experience, you probably had a characterization of this place that's so much different than the one you've been experiencing for the last 2 months, no?
1: Yeah, definitely.
0: Isn't it funny how light the vibe is here?
1: Yeah, I like didn't really know what I was coming into, but it's been really fun to realize that everyone that works here is just like fun and hanging out and having a good time.
0: And I always feel bad for people who think we're just walking around and we talk about politics all day. Like we're talking about sports and whatever, some dumb movie you watched or some place you went to dinner or whatever. But it really is like a well-dressed high school, you know, that where you, instead of seeing each other between classes, you see each other between shows. And everybody's kind of friendly. And that has been for real, like my mission when I came here for the first time, I was a comic and my only understanding of Fox News was based on like The Daily Show and liberal comics and green rooms. So the first time I came here, I was like so blown away by how cool the vibe was. And I've kind of made that my unofficial job here is like to be the brand ambassador to Fox and make people get how cool it is. Now, nobody asked me to do that. They don't want me to do that. They're like, but it's what I kind of like to do. I mean, even a guy like Frank, who's, you know, all he really does here is organize illegal gambling pools in Staten Island. But Frank, I bring up you and your illegal gambling pools because some of the winners and losers of that pool apparently got pretty upset with Zoran Mamdani.
2: Oh, yeah, they were pissed. But you know why they were really mad at him?
0: Mm-hmm.
2: What happens when you go to an Italian household?
0: Yeah.
2: You have to bring something.
0: Yes.
2: He didn't bring anything.
0: He showed up with nothing. Nothing.
2: No desserts, no cookies, no nothing, no espresso. I mean,
0: he tried to cancel Christopher Columbus.
2: Yeah, it's not going to run in Staten Island. We don't accept that.
0: I told a story on my TV show that's a real story. I once made a Christopher Columbus joke in Staten Island and got jumped after the show by three sisters named Nina, Pinta, and Santa Maria. These were a very Italian people. You get thrown into a jail cell and the actual couch is covered in plastic. Like, they're very Italian. But we're going to play the Mamdani clip, and we're going to tell you why the Italians, our people, might be onto something with this socialism scam. We'll take you backstage at the Mamdani booing when we come back on Fox Across America.
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5: It's 87 degrees at 9:30. I'm Andrew Whitman. A New Jersey congressman claims there's been a third death at Newark's controversial Delaney Hall ICE detention center. Police in Jackson, New Jersey, investigating multiple hate crimes targeting the Jewish community. Still no word on what caused a deadly explosion in the Bronx yesterday and triggered a massive apartment building fire. New York now allowing small businesses and dispensaries to sell cannabis at approved events. Checking your WOR Weather Channel forecast, heat advisory through Saturday night. Tonight, slight chance of a storm or shower, then partly cloudy, lows of the upper 70s. Tomorrow and Saturday, sunny, hot, and humid, late day storms possible. Highs in the 90s, going to feel like the upper 90s and into the 100s. Sunny in 90s on Sunday. Next news at 10, bulletins at once, right here on 710 WOR.
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11: 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Who were they? What made them so notorious? How did the internet, or sometimes the algorithm, choose them? And what does a person do when they're suddenly confronted with more attention than the human psyche can handle? Take The Dress, a story that went uber viral in early 2015 in spite of being, well, kind of a boring optical illusion. A mother of the bride in Scotland took a picture of a dress she was thinking about wearing to her daughter's wedding. But she saw the dress as blue with black lace, and her daughter saw it as white with gold lace. One BuzzFeed post later, every single person on the internet was talking about the dress. But to me, The Dress is a story about the last couple of months when the internet was still sort of fun. It was shortly before the stories that spread across the internet stopped being driven by exploited millennials with useless arts degrees and started being decided by algorithms hell-bent on growing internet usership at all costs. 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Internet history is a tricky thing to be invested in. 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With the team at Cool Zone Media, we're taking these characters' 16th minute of fame to see what their moment meant to them and what it says about us.
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0: It is Fox Across America with Jimmy Failla, broadcasting, of course, here in New York City. We're heard locally on WOR. I can tell you one thing about the local market. The Italians who live in it, they're done with Zoran Mamdani.
1: Get him out of here. Get him out.
0: So Mamdani, who's previously called to defund the police, the exact tweet, we don't need an investigation to tell us the NYPD is racist and anti-queer. What we need to do is defund the police. That's his exact tweet.
2: Look, if you hate cops just because they're cops, the next time you get in trouble, call a crackhead.
0: I mean, seriously. But Mamdani, I don't know who his booker is, but they sent Mamdani to Staten Island for a national night out for police. And the mayor, who was previously called to defund the police, showed up to give a speech to a crowd full of pro-cop families.
3: That's stupid. Use your common sense.
0: It's the same reason they don't want him to go to 9/11. He's been so anti-Jew and so anti-America and aligned with so many people that say America deserved it, that nobody wants to see our mayor at the 25th anniversary of September 11th, when he's probably going to announce that there's a taxpayer-funded flight school for immigrants. I mean, it sounds insane, but it's probably true. And if you don't believe me, ask the Italians. Here's Mamdani getting booed out of a Staten Island rally, clip 12.
4: That was embarrassing.
0: And he's still, you know, he's trying to roll through it like everybody's fine. They love me in Staten Island. But of course they don't. I mean, when you look at the results of the election, he got crushed in the borough. A lot of Italians hate socialism. Obviously, they have ancestors that fled it, that lived under dictatorships, real forms of fascism, where the government controlled things like speech and the means of production and cracked down on private industry. You know, all the things Mamdani is doing. It is the sickest thing about politics right now is that white liberals are propping up socialist candidates because they think they know what's best for minority voters. But the reality is, the reason we have so many minority voters in this country now is they fled the very same policies these Democrats are running on. It's the most insane thing in the world. That being said, Mamdani getting booed off stage is hilarious. Frank, I got to come to you because Staten Island, they're your people. We teased this in the break. Frank is in for Mikey today, if you're just joining us. Mikey's on vacation with his parents, which is a fancy way of saying he's at a Rhode Island strip club or swimming in a pool at some all-inclusive or something. I mean, he's probably been maced already by now. He's probably not in the strip club anymore. He's probably washing the water out on the water slide. But Frank, is anyone in Staten Island even legally allowed to say a nice thing to Zoran Mamdani?
5: No, but you know what's interesting about him?
0: Mm-hmm.
5: We've had Democratic mayors before that have kind of shunned Staten Island, but we've never had this kind of despise towards the mayor like de Blasio or, you know, other mayors in the past, Bloomberg. This is different. It feels like he really doesn't like us.
0: Yo, think about this. Bill de Blasio killed your groundhog.
5: Right.
0: And he gets a better reception in Staten Island.
5: 100%.
0: What was his name, Josh? Staten Island Chuck?
6: Yep, that's him. Dearly departed.
0: They had a groundhog. This is a real story, America. You guys know Punxsutawney Phil and the iconic Bill Murray video movie. But Staten Island Chuck was our answer because that's what happened. We went out, probably sent some Italians out to Punxsutawney and asked for a little taste. Hey, Phil, I want to wet my beak. And Phil was like, I'm not sharing my shadow. So we're like, fine, we're going to start our own thing. And they started their own thing, Staten Island Chuck. Except Bill de Blasio showed up to their event and dropped the groundhog and killed the Staten Island groundhog. Did they ever replace him or no? We have no groundhog.
5: Yes, we have other ancestors of Chuck that live on.
0: We have a second string Chuck.
5: Yes, Chuck the third.
0: I did not know that. Emerson, this brings me back to you for one quick second. Do you know that I met Clay Henry, the beer drinking goat?
7: I don't.
0: Oh, well, this is important then, if we're really going to be friends someday. When I was a cab driver, I met a guy in

0: Hills. Did you know Staten Island had a second string groundhog?
1: No, I didn't even know they had one. I'm getting my fair share of New York history, the important New York history, while I'm here.
0: Oh, are you telling me Staten Island Chuck doesn't matter to you?
1: No, it does. I just didn't know before.
0: It is. He has bad marketing. Like, Frank, how do your people reconcile this? Punxsutawney Phil is famous the world over. And usually when you launch a spinoff to anything of that much significance, you're kind of popular. You're not that level of popular. You know what I'm saying?
2: You know why he's really popular?
0: How?
2: It's because he always predicts an early spring. So, you know, he's like, oh,
0: wait, are you saying he's rigging the game? Like Phil knows where his bread is buttered?
2: He's doing the right thing.
0: Because spring is, they're like, yeah, we love this guy. So is that what really happened? That Staten Island Chuck predicted more winter and they whacked him?
3: Shenanigans over here, by the way. I'm looking at the stats.
0: Uh-huh.
3: And since 2008, Staten Island Chuck has predicted an early spring every year except two.
2: Told you.
0: Wow. So that's his thing?
2: Yeah.
0: He knows. He's a crowd work comedian. Staten Island Chuck. That makes sense to me. But it's fascinating through all this groundhog talk and fabulous research by Josh that Mamdani is less popular in Staten Island than the guy who killed their groundhog. And he's not the only one having this problem. I want to play a couple more clips about this because it's going to get worse before it gets better. So last night, Sean Hannity has a guy, Chris Robbins, Democrat from Pennsylvania, who's running. And he's asking him about the DSA's policies. Because the DSA, they're running on things, Democrats, Socialists of America, they're running on things that politicians used to pay people to get rid of. Like if there was a kid who got stoned at college and was like, defund the police. If he ever ran for office someday, the first thing his campaign would do is round up the guy who had that videotape and get rid of it.
4: We're paying in cash.
0: Okay, they don't do that anymore. Like here is Michaela Brangen. She runs the Democrat Socialist of America. Here she is on one of their Zoom calls. Let's do a Zoom, you guys. And she's talking about dissolving the government is a requirement for the Democrat Socialist of America to endorse you. So you can only run for government if you promise to get rid of the government.
5: Life is hard, but it's harder when you're stupid.
0: Do any of us even get this? Like, that's the craziest thing in the world. That's like saying, hey, we need more suicide bombers, so I'm going to teach a class on how to do it. How does that work? Now listen up, I'm only going to show you this once. Listen to this chick, clip 11.
6: This is actually something that we committed to at convention, having our endorsed candidates supporting the program. It's a requirement now. And so that'll be incorporated into our endorsement process.
: It sounds so radical, like abolish the Senate, abolish the Supreme Court, like, et cetera, et cetera. But it's not like those are the things that need to happen.
6: So whenever people are like, oh my God, they want to get rid of the president. I was like, well, I don't know what we would call it in the future. We could call it the head honcho of whatever, you know, like, it's like, we might not have a president.
0: I mean,
7: I'm surrounded by idiots.
0: It sounds radical, like abolish the Senate, abolish the Supreme Court, like et cetera, et cetera. Guys, et cetera is not a policy.
8: I think he's got a point.
0: Yeah, the point is these women are stupid. They're not socialists, okay? They're stupid. You couldn't possibly be a socialist in any right mind, knowing it's an ideology that's starved hundreds of millions of people. But you can fundraise off other gullible, like-minded idiots, which is why there are people like Chris Robb, I was going to play this for you, is asked by Hannity last night about those DSA policies. He's looking for an endorsement from the DSA. He supports them. So Hannity's like, hey, so you just support those things they just said? And he tries to pivot. Like, this is Olympic gymnastics. Here it is, clip 14.
9: Would you like to abolish prisons and abolish the police?
10: Well, you know, what's interesting about that statement is long before there was any notion of policing, we had founders that did not even understand that term. Policing is something that's evolved over time. Ultimately, what we want is to have communities that are safe. And 99% of what police do are not going after the bad guys. All of that can be done in different ways.
9: So you support
10: professionals who are trained to do
9: police.
10: So.
9: Okay, I'm talking about police that arrest bad people that commit crimes and commit robberies and rape, the child molesters, the drug dealers, those people.

0: the people that have guns that protect the innocent.
1: Were there people who did that before the term police existed, though?
2: I mean, come on, dude. Are we serious here?
3: Don't change the subject. Just answer the f***ing question.
2: Well, do you support defunding the police and abolishing ICE? Well, if a train leaves Chicago, the same time a mural of our founding fathers is painted in Philadelphia.
3: Don't change the subject. Just answer the f***ing question.
2: He asked them the same thing on Illegal Immigrants. It's actually pretty funny, this back and forth. This is Chris Robb and Hannity, clip 15.
0: Do you want amnesty for illegals and to abolish borders?
1: What are illegals?
0: Illegal immigrants, people that didn't respect our laws, borders, and sovereignty, entered the country without permission. Illegally.
1: I don't accept the premise of that question. There are folks who have documentation, but these are not criminal acts.
0: Excuse me, if you enter our country illegally, by definition, that is a criminal act. Do you want to abolish ICE?
1: Absolutely. And dismantle the immigrant concentration camps.
2: Immigrant concentration camps? I mean,
4: that was embarrassing.
2: Guys, again, concentration camps. They were trying to exterminate a race of people. Okay, they were systematically hunted down and targeted. These are people who broke into the country, not people who would like to escape, but people who broke in, yes, illegally. And he goes, I reject the premise of the question. And why do they do that? Because they're trying to insulate themselves and their idiotic policies by creating a context where you're racist for wanting the answer to the question. Why are they illegal? Because of the color of their skin? No, because they broke into the friggin' country. It's the craziest thing, and it works on woke white people. Like, I don't doubt there were people who watched that last night and were like, boy, that guy really gave it to Hannity.
4: Not even close.
2: But if you're an idiot, you think that went well for him. Look, they said it's not even a criminal act to break the law. And like, but in what world? That's the stupidest thing I've ever heard. But that's what we're dealing with right now. Okay, I say this all the time. It's not a Republican problem or a Democrat problem. It's just a stupid problem. But the way they advance all of these scams, it's like the fraud crackdowns. Guys, the Somali fraud, right? It's billions of dollars in Somali fraud. And they're like, well, you're just going after them because they're Somali. But you understand the money that they stole was designated for other Somalis.
4: Oh, wow.
2: So you understand, I say this every day. Okay, they hide behind this scam of like, if you're disagreeing with our policies, you must be some type of hateful bigot. But if you're having a conversation at this point, 10 years into the charade, we all see through the grift.
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6: Three staccato cries of Mayday and an eyewitness report of a mid-air explosion is about all that is known this morning of the British Columbia air disaster, which yesterday claimed 52 lives.
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9: Investigating the largest unsolved mass murder in Canada, Canadian Pacific Flight 21.
13: 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This was pure murder.
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0: Across America with Jimmy Failla. Michelle Tafoya coming up in the next hour. Michelle is, of course, an NFL sideline legend. She's now running for Senate in the great state of Minnesota. She undoubtedly has an opinion over this big WNBA back and forth over who should be playing in what league. But we do have an update because there was a transgender athlete over in France. Fella's averaging about 21 points a game, 20 rebounds, pretty impressive stuff. And according to a report by Fox and Friends, that transgender player wants to come to the WNBA. Here it is, clip 48.
1: Look at your screen. A French trans player says if the WNBA gives them a chance to play in the league, they would not turn down an offer.
0: Aw, hell. This is actually bad news for my man, Clay Travis, because if the tranny player can play on the WNBA team, they might beat that Clay Travis boy, you know, transgender team. There's no chance this is going to happen, is there, Josh? You're the sports guy.
2: I mean, I think keep upping the money and maybe, maybe they'll come around. 10 million, it went from 5 to 10.
0: It did.
2: You could hold out, maybe 15, 20. I don't know how much Clay has, but you know.
0: And I don't know what, like the WNBA is, you know, they could probably use a couple of bucks, right?
2: Perhaps, yeah. Then they could stop going over to Russia and then being traded for Russian arms dealers.
0: I mean, $10 million is a lot of much-needed shooting lessons for Angel Reese, is it not, Frank?
3: Well, that's not really her problem.
0: She's got all kinds of issues, I know. I'm aware. There's no world where this exhibition ever happens, like a Billie Jean King Battle of the Sexes thing.
3: I mean, if they want ratings and they can't just rely on Caitlin Clark.
0: Yeah. Yeah, because at some point...
3: I wouldn't be surprised. I wouldn't rule it out.
0: Wow. So you think it could happen. Emerson, as a women's civil rights pioneer yourself, you have fought for the right to women to compete in beer pong at multiple institutions, not just across America, but around the world. Do you see a world where this French trans player makes it to the WNBA? Like, are they going to put their money where their mouth is on this, or do you think they're going to find a way out?
4: I feel like I honestly wouldn't be surprised. Like, it's like what Cunningham said about how all the media that the WNBA is getting has nothing to do with basketball.
0: Yeah.
4: I feel like I wouldn't be surprised if they make a crazy move just to get more media attention.
0: That's a good point, because, and the truth is, and it would have something to do with basketball, just not women's basketball. It's actually a solid move by them. I mean, I almost think they should do it, because here's the other thing. Let's say this player comes over and doesn't excel on a Caitlin Clark level, then they might be able to claim, see, the men aren't better than the women. So is there any value in bringing him or her or they or them over and having them tank? I don't know. I don't have an answer to that. But I wonder where this will go. Because like when Caitlin Clark plays, assault is legal, you know, but if you hit this guy, is that not a hate crime? Is that not some form of transfer? I don't know the answer to that. The point is, Emerson, I'm trying to figure out who to bet on here, and you're not helping at all. You're given some publicity, and I'm kidding, but I don't know the answer to that. But I think we're going to find out in the next hour, because Michelle Tafoya, who is one of the most decorated TV sports reporters in the history of the medium, like she's the one woman that's going into the guys' room. That's what she was doing for the NFL for all these years, but she wasn't doing it for a competitive advantage. She was doing it to bring you the real story, and that's what we're going to get straight from Michelle Tafoya, Minnesota Senate candidate. She'll give us a take on everything and hopefully throw in some free Somali daycare bucks for the rest of us back after this on Fox Across America.
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10: It's 87 degrees at 10 o'clock. Good evening, I'm Andrew Whitman. Heat advisory remains in effect now through Saturday night. The city's heat plan is in place. It's storm plan, too. More on the heat and the storms ahead in your Weather Channel forecast. Police looking for the person who shot a deli worker on the Upper East Side this morning during an attempted robbery.
11: Police say a person entered a deli on Rivington Street looking to buy some candy and chips around 1:30 in the morning. But the person apparently did not have enough money, and that's when he whipped out a gun and shot the worker in the leg. The man then took off. The worker is recovering from a bullet wound. I'm Scott Pringle, WOR News.
10: Police making an arrest after a deadly stabbing inside a Long Island City high-rise this weekend. Police in Jackson, New Jersey, investigating multiple hate crimes targeting the Jewish community. A New Jersey lawmaker says there's been a third death at Newark's controversial Delaney Hall ICE detention center.
12: Democratic Congressman Rob Menendez says this detainee died after he sustained a seizure at his intake weeks ago, with DHS insisting the man did not die at Delaney Hall. Menendez discovered the death while he was visiting the facility unannounced following the death of another detainee, Edwin Giovanni Lopez Cornejo, last weekend. The congressman noted that Delaney Hall's silence was due to a recent rule change, adding because this detainee was immediately transferred to a hospital at the time of the seizure, he hadn't died on facility grounds, and therefore ICE was not required to report it. Liz Warner, WOR News.
10: Still no word on what caused a deadly explosion in the Bronx yesterday that triggered a massive apartment building fire.
13: It was a boom, a big sonic boom.
14: It sounded like a world was coming to an end, like a bomb.
15: It happened at lunchtime Wednesday at a five-story apartment building on East 209th Street in Norwood. The FDNY says the explosion began in a second-floor apartment, igniting flames that spread to the upper floors.
16: It blew out window frames. It blew some of them across the street. Some of the apartment doors had been blown off the hinges as well.
15: Con Ed has shut off gas to the building as investigators try to pinpoint the cause. One person was killed, at least 14 others injured, including six firefighters. Two of those injuries said to be life-threatening. Sarah Lee Kessler, WOR News.
10: Taking a stroller onto a city bus, not as easy as it sounds, so the MTA is working to make it easier.
17: Getting on an MTA bus with a stroller has always been a pain. You have to fold it up to get it on board, all while tending to your kids. The pilot program, now underway, will soon retrofit all MTA buses with a space to store strollers without having to collapse it.
18: This has really given families a lifeline in terms of getting around the city.
17: The retrofit will allow for some seats to be flipped up to make room for the strollers. It's the latest initiative from the city to keep families in the five boroughs. The MTA says all city buses should be equipped with the stroller areas by early next year. Jonathan O'Halloran, WOR News.
10: A Hoboken home once owned by the Sinatra family up for sale.
19: The house I live in.
20: The 1940s brownstone is newly renovated and on the market for nearly $4 million. The listing says the duplex at 909 Hudson Street has nearly 12-foot tall ceilings on the parlor level, crown molding, and original paneling. Listing agents say it's a chance to own a piece of Hoboken's rich heritage.
19: The grocer and the butcher.
20: Frank Sinatra was a native to Hoboken, growing up in a four-story tenement on Monroe Street and going on to purchase the four-bedroom, four-and-a-half-bath home on Hudson Street for his parents in the 1940s. Natalie Migliori, WOR News.
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10: In sports, the Mets have won four straight. They sweep the Guardians 13-6 in Cleveland. Marcus Semien, Luis Torrens, and Francisco Lindor with Met homers. Nolan McLean got the win. Mets open a series in Pittsburgh tomorrow night. Yanks still in the top AL wildcard spot. They're 4.5 back of the Rays in the AL East. Braves start a series at the stadium tomorrow night.
22: Here's your WOR Weather Channel forecast. Heat advisory continues through 8 p.m. Saturday. Partly cloudy here overnight. Slight chance for a shower storm, upper 70s. Sunny, hot, and humid Friday, Saturday. Scattered mainly late-day showers and storms possible. Highs around 90 with a heat index up around or even over 100. Sunny and 90 Sunday. I'm meteorologist Ken Boone from the Weather Channel on 710 WOR.
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1: Boom, back in action and absolutely fired up for this hour of Fox Across America with your main man, Jimmy Failla. We have Michelle Tafoya coming by. She is an NFL sideline legend. She is a Senate candidate in the great state of Minnesota. And we're going to have a grown-up talk with her about the ongoing fraud, the rise of socialism in some of these locales. And yes, we will get her to weigh in on this raging debate over biological men who want to compete against women.
2: That's not right.
1: Well, if you think it is right, you are still welcome on this show.
3: I don't care where you come from. I don't care what color you are. I don't care how smart you are. I don't care how dumb you are.
1: No, ma'am. You could be a Republican. You could be a Democrat. Just don't be a... All right, we roll on. Really quick, really funny one. Setting up an MSNBC grief hotline right now for Joe Scarborough. Remember Joe Scarborough over at MS Now?
4: This guy's a serious ass.
1: So there's a fake story going around the last couple of days that Pete Hegseth ran out of missiles over in Iran. Okay, people are running with it. Joe Scarborough, who is off today, which means he's somewhere outside the Beltway sticking his head into a bathtub and screaming because he hates himself. Joe Scarborough, famous for the most condescending takes in the history of cable news, all of which have one thing in common. They are always wrong.
5: That's true. That is true.
1: For instance, little trip down memory lane. Here's old Joe Scarborough telling you this is the sharpest Joe Biden has ever been. Now, I will have you know that shortly after saying these words, that this is the sharpest Joe Biden there's ever been, Joe Biden was taken off the presidential ticket because the elevator didn't go all the way to the top floor.
6: I am very willing to let the American public judge my physical and mental fitness.
1: Okay, but if you remember, right before the debate where Biden glitched out, Joe Scarborough said this.
7: Start your tape right now, because I'm about to tell you the truth. And F you if you can't handle the truth. This version of Biden, intellectually, analytically, is the best Biden ever. Not a close second. And I've known him for years. The Brzezinskis have known him for 50 years. If it weren't the truth, I wouldn't say it.
1: Because, of course, days after he said that, Joe Biden was taken off the ticket.
6: I don't remember that ever happening.
1: But in any event, it's a fake story going around. It's the thing Democrats do. They were doing this so much during the Russian collusion years. They create a story. They go, oh, NBC has an anonymous source. CNN has an anonymous source inside the Trump administration. MS Now has a source who wouldn't reveal their identity for fear of reprisal. But they can confidently tell us Donald Trump ran out of missiles in Iran.
8: People aren't buying it, CNN, you dumb bastard.
1: So Joe Scarborough's not on the air today. Him and Mika are in shock treatment because they hate each other. Tell her you love her. Ow! Anyway. He goes on Twitter this morning, according to the Mediaite article, in a fiery post on X on Thursday, Scarborough sounded off about the blockbuster Washington Post report about President Trump clashing at Camp David with Defense Secretary Pete Hegseth over what the Post characterized as extreme munitions shortages that now threaten to limit military options with Iran. There's only one small problem. This bombshell report included nothing but anonymous sources.
9: You can take that newspaper of yours and wipe off your dick with it.
1: Scarborough called it an unforgivable blunder, compounded by Hegseth's refusal to acknowledge the shortage, called on him to resign. When Hegseth attacks media questions on this extreme munition shortage as fake news, he makes this unforgivable blunder worse. Congress needs to take action. America needs the truth. Hegseth can't give it. He needs to go.
10: You're either crooked or you're stupid.
1: Okay, Caroline Levitt flat denies the story. Says, I was at Camp David with President Trump, Secretary Hegseth. This literally never happened. We told the Washington Post that repeatedly. This BS story was shopped to many outlets before someone clearly out to disparage the secretary for whatever reason. Unfortunately for them, the president loves the secretary and thinks he's doing a tremendous job. Fake news, she wrote. We told the Washington Post the same thing, Sean Parnell, Hegseth's spokesman said. They ran with the fake and honestly sourced BS anyway, complete and total fake news. Okay, but the president, posting on Truth Social just moments ago, Pete Hegseth is doing a phenomenal job. He has my full support. So if you were Joe Scarborough and got out of the day and thought, you know, your bathroom break during shock treatment was going to get Pete Hegseth fired.
2: You gotta do better than that.
1: If you thought it was going to get him to resign.
2: You gotta do better than that.
1: And this is one of the biggest problems we have in America right now. Okay, ever since Trump came down the escalator, you know, the media and their job, which is, of course, to hold people in power accountable. So in theory, if you're on the left, you think they're doing their job. You're like, well, this is great. The media is doing a great job with all this reporting.
11: You can't handle the truth.
1: Not only can't you handle the truth, you're not getting the truth because they're not out there investigating things. They're out there making things up. That's the point. Like, do you remember when Donald Trump got impeached? Because they accused him of threatening to withhold aid from Ukraine. They said Donald Trump threatened to withhold aid from Ukraine if they didn't investigate reports, this conspiracy theory that Joe Biden threatened to withhold aid from Ukraine. That's how the Trump impeachment went down, the first Trump impeachment. And if the Republicans lose the House in the midterms, he will be impeached immediately. Like at the swearing-in ceremony, they will impeach him like in real time. But understand, they made up a story and impeached him under the accusation that he was the one threatening to withhold aid from Ukraine, when this entire story was based on the fact that Joe Biden bragged openly about threatening to withhold aid from Ukraine. Okay, that's how it worked.
12: Biden is such a disaster.
1: And I'm not making this up. I'm just here to have a fair conversation. I don't want to be in charge. I'm not cheating my angles for one side. I hate the Republicans right now. John Thune is the dirtbag. We'll get to him next. But this is the famous Joe Biden clip when he bragged about threatening to withhold $1 billion from Ukraine if they didn't fire the prosecutor who was investigating Burisma, the company where his son, Hunter Biden, was getting an $80,000 a month kickback.
12: Hunter's a dirtbag.
1: Okay, here is the clip. So understand, the media ran with their own made-up story that Trump did something like this to Ukraine when I actually have the tape of Biden doing it.
13: I had gotten a commitment from Poroshenko and from Yatsenyuk that they would take action against the state prosecutor, and they didn't. They said, you have no authority. You're not the president. The president said. I said, call him. I said, I'm telling you, you're not getting $1 billion. I said, you're not getting $1 billion. I'm going to be leaving here. And I think it was, what, 6 hours? I looked, I said, I'm leaving in 6 hours. If the prosecutor's not fired, you're not getting the money. Well, son of a bitch. Got fired.
1: That is Joe Biden straight up admitting that I said, you're not getting your $1 billion if you don't fire this guy. Well, son of a B, the guy got fired.
14: Without question, the worst president, the worst presidency in the history of our country.
1: Joe Biden. And you understand, okay, the media, rather than investigating that Biden tape, I mean, it really doesn't need to be an investigation. He admitted to the whole thing. Okay, they made up a story about Donald Trump. So the biggest problem we have right now is the media is not supposed to help a president in either party. Like, they're not supposed to push his policies. They're not supposed to sell you on the idea that he's doing a better job than he is. But they're also not supposed to intentionally try to harm a president because they disagree with his policies.
15: That's true. That is true.
1: Okay, this media has never been able to make peace with the fact that Donald Trump's more popular than he is and has a better relation to the working class voter, aka the average TV viewer, than they do. They hate the idea that this short-fingered vulgarian walked in off the street and seized the levers of power not once but twice, and the fact that they were powerless to stop it is something that truly haunts them on levels you can't comprehend. My first time at the White House Correspondents' Dinner, just so you guys understand, they were handing out awards to people who covered the Russian collusion story.
15: It was made up by these sick people.
1: Okay, and even after the Mueller probe came and went, and we knew the entire Russian collusion story was completely fake, they still gave each other awards for their coverage. I mean,
16: they're crazy.
1: It's so embarrassing, okay? Because again, and there's no simpler way to say this, okay? The Russian collusion narrative was fake.
17: I'm Hillary Clinton, and I approve this message.
1: And we know that because all of the declassified documents show that Hillary Clinton's campaign started the Russian collusion narrative, the same way the media has started every fake accusation against Trump. Like right now, the whole, they ran out of missiles in Iran. Okay, they started that story, and then they react to their own story. That's how Russian collusion went down. The Clinton campaign went to the FBI summer 2016, said, hey, we're hearing rumors that Donald Trump might be talking to Russia. Not to Putin. No, we don't have proof. No phone records, no emails, no nothing. But there is this Alpha Bank, and it looks like Trump and Putin are using the Alpha Bank as a go-between. And they've got this guy, Carter Page, who lives in Trump Tower. And I think the way we get to the bottom of this is we wiretap Carter Page. And oh, by the way, since he lives a few floors below Trump, we'll probably wind up catching Trump's audio too. That's what they did. Never mind that declassified documents not only tell us that Carter Page was working for the CIA, meaning he was one of us, he wasn't one of them. Okay, they knew that at the time they did it. They gave a fake report to the FBI that Trump was colluding with Russia. And then they ran out to the media and said, hey, I don't know if you heard. It sounds like the FBI has some kind of a document that says Trump's colluding with Russia. You guys should probably start asking around. And with that, the media then ran out to the world and said Trump was colluding with Russia. And for 3 years, there was no backtracking, even after Robert Mueller came and went. And we weren't even able to prove that Trump had Russian dressing on a salad. Okay, I don't know that he even watched Rocky IV, where he fights the Russian. Does he even own a copy of the White Album, where Paul McCartney sings Back in the USSR? We don't know these things to this day. But has the media ever once slammed on the brakes and said, well, we were wrong about that whole Russian thing? No, they just move on to the next lie. That's no different than this weapons thing. It's no different than Trump calling dead veterans suckers and losers. 25 people went on record to say it never happened, but The Atlantic ran the story anyway with no sources on record. Okay, they've done this with the fine people on both sides, with every made-up Trump story you've ever heard, because the media is now activists masquerading as journalists. So they don't see it as their job to cover the president. They see it as their job to stop the president. And we get so much traction on fake stories. And in the process, there's no actual coverage of the real problem. One of the reasons Trump won the presidency again is the media spent 4 years telling you Biden had the border under control.
18: Sell crazy someplace else. We're all stocked up here.
1: Nah, border's fine. It's a bunch of Trump racists whining about brown people. You know, and they did that. And the media demonized Trump. And anybody who stood by the police in the summer of 2020, they're like, the cops, America's systemically racist. And the cops are just out there indiscriminately killing people. But did anyone have any proof whatsoever that that was happening?
19: The answer would be no.
1: There's no stat on that. Of course there isn't, because the cops are minority majority now. They're not, they portray them like they're a good old boy killing cabal, you know, cabal, when every major municipality in America is now a minority majority police force, meaning they'd be out there attacking their own people. That's not happening. The old adage is when you have the facts, you pound the facts. When you have nothing, you pound the table. Okay. Everybody telling you we're out of missiles and that Pete Hegseth is getting fired is pounding the table.
20: Put up or shut up.
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2: Hot damn, Fox Across America with Jimmy Failla. Michelle Tafoya in the on-deck circle, but she refuses to do any media whatsoever if my next guest is not on first. She is the superstar producer of Fox News Saturday Night. Here on behalf of all the ladies of Fox News Saturday Night, Leo joining me in studio. No Jen, no Annie.
4: Well, we've worked together for so long that we've started communicating with a hive mind,
2: yes.
4: So I know what they're going to say.
2: You actually know how this goes?
4: Yeah, yeah.
2: You know, it's funny because I thought you were going to say we've worked together because honestly, I have worked with you longer than anyone probably at Fox. We weren't on the same programs.
4: Yeah.
2: But I was on Kennedy and you were on Lou Dobbs.
4: Yeah. Oh, yeah.
2: Isn't that where this started?
4: Oh, absolutely. And I would just look over fondly at the Kennedy team being like... Maybe one day I could be over there. I'm starting singing Where the People Are from Little Mermaid. Like, and you know what? I manifested that. It happened.
2: You did get it done. Say what you want about blackmail and low-level extortion, folks, but the women of Suffolk County, Long Island know how to get it done.
4: We're going to make it.
2: We're putting together a TV show this weekend. We have Johnny Damon on.
4: Yeah.
2: He's back. Yankee World Series champ, Red Sox World Series champ. It's so interesting because like he's in the middle of like the biggest sports rivalry in the world.
4: Yes.
2: You know what I mean? It's like if we were to have like Mom Donnie on and Kid Rock at the same time.
4: Yes.
2: Kind of contradictory there. But I think it's going to be a hot show. Aaron Berg, hold on. Possibly Onika McLean.
4: Oh, yeah.
2: There's rumors of a Chandler Painter. All of this stuff works it out because what you guys don't know is we don't actually build the show till it's time to do it because the news changes.
4: Yeah.
2: Things go on. People move, miss, you know, flights or the bookers failed to confirm them. That hasn't been a problem lately for whatever reason. But the point is, Leo is here. We're excited to see her. She is in the throes of wedding planning.
4: Absolutely.
2: This being high wedding season right now, I thought this could be our offering to the people who are in the mix right now. How is your planning going?
4: Well, it's a miracle that I'm even sitting this chair next to you because my mind is so far away from this office building that I am like, right, the show. Yeah, not my napkins that I have to order and all of these things. It's like everything is done. It's just the other like, oh, how many ice fountains do I need? Do I need one that's going to be a luge? Should it be espresso martini? Should it be limoncellos? I have to make these decisions. I am booked. And it's all like, wait, this doesn't really matter. It doesn't matter, but it's like, I don't know if you know this about Jimmy.
2: Yeah.
4: I like to party.
2: You do.
4: And I like a good martini. And so my wedding needs to manifest itself in this way that I'm like, of course, our love is very important, but I just need to throw the best party anyone's ever been to.
2: And you're getting married on Halloween.
4: Yes.
2: Which,
4: come on.
2: And actually, I need this Halloween to be the best party I've ever been to because last Halloween was the worst Halloween of my life.
4: Yeah.
2: Guys, we did a disastrous episode of Fox News Saturday night.
4: Did it air?
2: It did, but it was against the seventh game of the World Series that got 75 million viewers.
4: So no one watched it including us.
2: It was the lowest rated show we've ever done.
4: Yeah.
2: But what happened is we had, because it was Halloween, and we booked a show on Halloween, there was nobody there. It was like 20 people in the audience somehow.
4: Right.
2: And
4: we were handing out flyers in Times Square.
2: And we had a one-hour technical glitch that delayed the taping.
4: Yes.
2: And the show was an actual disaster.
4: Right.
2: I've never been on one like that.
4: It was not a treat. It was a trick. And we just kept saying that. We're like, our studio is haunted. I mean, this has to be a Halloween-related
2: sound was glitching
4: prank.
2: Out.
4: There's nobody here. The audience is literally filled with ghosts.
2: So my point to you is I lose you in 10 seconds is if you're going to do this Halloween party, check the graphics package before.
4: It's going to be a better party than that one.
2: The great Chelsea Leo. See you Saturday.
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6: It's 86 degrees at 10:30. I'm Andrew Whitman. Police have made an arrest after a deadly stabbing inside a Long Island City high-rise this weekend. An attempted robbery at a deli on the Upper East Side this morning. It ended with a worker shot. 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Checking your WOR Weather Channel forecast, heat advisory continues through Saturday night. Tonight, slight chance of a storm or shower, partly cloudy, lows to the upper 70s. Tomorrow and Saturday, sunny, hot, and humid, late-day storms possible. Highs in the low 90s, going to feel like the upper 90s and into the hundreds. Sunny in the 90s on Sunday. Next news at 11, bulletins at once, right here on 710 WOR.
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0: On August 4th, 1962, Marilyn Monroe died. 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
19: Rihanna is making new music again. In an interview with the Jason Lee Show, her partner, rapper A$AP Rocky, dismissing rumors that the couple's family was keeping the Grammy winner out of the studio. But he noted that's exactly where she's been. Rihanna, who has been busy expanding her Fenty Beauty and Savage X Fenty brands, has three young children with Rocky. She last released a new studio album in 2016, although she's released some work since then. Matthew McConaughey and his wife, Camila, meeting Pope Leo at the Vatican, the couple part of the Pontiff's general audience at St. Peter's Basilica, photographed shaking hands with the first U.S.-born Pope. Earlier this year, the actor was in Italy filming a movie for Netflix.
20: I just want something to hold on to.
19: Bruce Springsteen says his wife is in remission after living with multiple myeloma for more than 8 years.
21: Springsteen shared the announcement during a virtual fundraiser last week benefiting the Dana-Farber Cancer Institute. Scialfa was diagnosed with the blood cancer in 2018 and publicly revealed her diagnosis in 2024. Springsteen and Scialfa have been married for 35 years, and she has been a member of the E Street Band since 1984. I'm Mark Mayfield.
19: Ted Lasso is back, the iconic sports comedy with Jason Sudeikis, airing its last episode in 2023 after 3 seasons. It's now in its 4th season with its original cast. A new season, Lasso is hired by the owner of AFC Richmond to coach her brand new women's team. New shows for the 10-episode season drop every Wednesday on Apple TV. That's entertainment. I'm Jennifer Polsoni.
22: Hey.

0: is Fox Across America with Jimmy Failla. Fired up to talk to this next guest, who is not only a superstar Senate candidate in the great state of Minnesota, but she is the only person in history who has wound up after this on the show after we communicated via direct message on Twitter. Michelle Tafoya is here. Do you realize what a historic first? Now, we know each other a long time. I might be the biggest fan you have. But the odds of anyone in media winding up at a media event with someone who direct messaged them on Twitter, because usually direct messages on Twitter are like, you're fat, you suck, lose my number.
1: And, oh, my gosh.
0: And here we are.
1: I think it's the only way I have to communicating with you directly, but it's always fun. And you had such a rip-roaring, awesome, killer show last Saturday night, I had to reach out.
0: Oh, come on, Michelle Tafoya. Well, listen, I think I told you this, but the highlight of all my years in showbiz, aside from knowing you, obviously, and all the crass and inappropriate things I've said in your presence over the years and forced you to try not to dignify them, is I basically devoted a good chunk of my monologue last week to a woman who worked at Avis Rent-A-Car who saved my vacation. And she happened to be watching the show. I knew she was a super fan. I mean, I didn't know she'd be watching. I didn't text her and tell her to watch, but she happened to be watching, and it was like a career life highlight. So that was actually a really cool thing that you were a
1: part
0: of.
1: You know what? That kind of stuff comes across as so authentic. You could tell you were very genuine in your gratitude toward her, and I could just envision how hard she was working to make your vacation dream a reality, and she did it. She deserved the shout-out. I loved it.
0: Oh, thank you for that. Well, the truth is, this woman working at the Monterey Rent-A-Car Company, scoured the state of California for every convertible being returned that week and found me one and called a person and tracked them down. So, like I said on the show, thrilled that she made it work, sad that Paul Pelosi crushed it in a hit-and-run accident. But I don't want to criticize him. I need a stock tip as much as the next guy. You know what I mean?
1: Oh, my goodness, yes.
0: So let's talk Minnesota. By all indications, you're doing great. We love the momentum over here. I always describe you as the Raymond of politics. You know, everybody loves Raymond. Everybody loves Michelle Tafoya. That is a true story.
1: Not everybody. Not everybody. Believe me when I tell you.
0: Well, but what I feel like, Michelle, is I feel like you're running for, in a lot of ways, not against an opponent so much as you're running against a fictitious characterization of what people in your position represent. Does that make sense to you?
1: I think so.
0: Meaning,
1: I think so.
0: Meaning,
1: go ahead.
0: The things people on the right stand for, like when you hear something like, you know, America first, or, you know, support for law enforcement, or maybe a little less fraud in government. None of that is based in hatred of anything other than the malfeasance dragging down the country.
1: That's precisely it, and very well said. And I think the same can go for instance, making women's sports safe for women.
0: Thank you. I was going to get there.
1: Women.
0: Take it away.
1: Okay. So we'll wait for that. I'll wait for you to get there. But it's fictitious, right? It's like somehow we're the bad guys. Somehow we're the hateful people when all we're trying to do is protect our daughters and other women in sport. And it's just so basic that it's like there's this weird sense that it's not real. Like, we're somehow so bad. We're living in parallel universes right now is the best way I can describe it. And we are so, I hope, and Jimmy, here's what I believe. I believe the majority of people are much more centered, and the minorities are at the fringes. Mm-hmm. And that's usually the way that it is, right? And they are the loudest voices.
0: Yeah.
1: But they can be persuasive, and they, more than anything, they can persuade people to cower and shut up and, you know, go in the corner and not speak their mind and not voice their opinions or their beliefs. And that's really where the silencing happens is the dangerous part. And I couldn't take it anymore. And that's why I decided to get in.
0: No, and good for you, because that is the biggest truth about right now is they've successfully created a gap between what people believe to be true and what they're willing to say in public. Meaning the average person, this is over an 80% issue, believes it's true that men have an advantage over women in sports. But 80% of the country isn't willing to be Sophie Cunningham. And it's crazy to me. And especially to have this conversation with you, because in your own right, you are a pioneer of sort for women everywhere, because you were very much in the minority when you broke into NFL sideline reporting. Okay. And opened so many doors for so many other people.

0: Yes.
1: That others may go, oh, see, she was the canary in the coal mine. I don't want to go there.
0: Yeah.
1: Or others may say, damn it, this is so unfair. I'm going to join her. And I hope the latter is true.
0: Yeah, that'd be the best case scenario. Michelle Tafoya is on the line, superstar Senate candidate out of the great state of Minnesota. It's like we all have the viral clip of Serena Williams saying she didn't want to scrimmage a man because she thought she'd get shut out in less than 5 minutes. But Serena Williams can't really say that right now and probably safely hold on to endorsements and stuff because the backlash against Nike would be that severe. And that's not like free speech or a genuine good faith conversation. That's just a social pressure campaign. It's almost emotional blackmail because they're saying if you don't agree with us, you're like a murderer, which is obviously not the case.
1: And right. Not only do you disagree, you're just a bad person. And in fact, they've gone so far as to call Sophie a racist, a white supremacist.
0: Oh, it's so exhausting because it's so intellectually lazy. And even like, you know, I'll give Stephen A. Smith credit because he said what a lot of us have said. Okay, you can be pro-fairness and it doesn't make you anti-trans. You know, somebody trans could play in another division, you know, is what I think should ultimately happen. But it's so cheap. And the only other woman who said something, Aryna Sabalenka, who's the number one WTP planet tennis player in the world, said they shouldn't be playing against men either. So congratulations to her on never getting booked on TV again.
1: Well, shoot. Yeah.
0: She's got a.
1: She can come on your show, I bet.
0: She can hang out all night, man. She'd do great on my show. She'd have to put up with my wife is all. But that's okay. I'm kidding.
1: Jenny's the best.
0: It is so funny Tafoya, because everywhere I go, she is such a bigger ambassador to my own brand than I am. I was in the White House recently. I had no intentions of meeting the president. I was just trying to get my cocaine out of the lockers. And it was the first thing when I ran into the president that came up. He loves Jenny because he watches her on TV. And I was like, it's great. Because you know what it does? And this is brilliant. I didn't do this by design. But if you have like a likable country girl who grew up on a dairy farm that's hard to root against, it makes my show look so much more wholesome than it is. Like so much more.
1: Lincoln helps with that too.
0: Of course he does, but that's the point. People come up to me. People come up to me and they're like, you know, I like your show because it's wholesome. You have your family on. I'm like, dude, we were just clubbing a baby seal before we went to commercial. I'm kidding.
1: And did you hear how many times I was bleeped, by the way? Wholesome city.
0: So give me this in Minnesota.
1: It's a great show.
0: Are the girl moms of Minnesota gravitating to your cause on this issue? What's been the feedback?
1: Yeah, you know, it was interesting, and people probably saw it last Sunday. Jennifer Say, former president of Levi's and now XXXY Athletics, which, by the way, a shirt that says XX does not equal XY is not transphobic.
0: Yeah.
1: Okay, New York Times, it is not transphobic. It is a fact. It's a fact. Mm-hmm. So we were, you know, we were down there. We were wearing our shirts. The New York Times called them transphobic, whatever. Mm-hmm. And we were saying, you know, we support Sophie Cunningham. She was there to play against the Lynx. And we outnumbered our counter protest probably by about 10 to 1.
0: Wow.
1: And so that was good. But they were really loud. They had their bullhorns. They were playing their siren through the bullhorns, et cetera. But I even had people come up to me. We had a couple of women down there who were had a sign that said Democrats for Title IX.
0: Mm-hmm.
1: Another woman came up to me and she said, I'm a Democrat, but this issue is one I'm willing to go to the mat for.
0: Wow.
1: So I not only moms, oh, dads. You get dads started about this, they are into it.
0: Yeah. And they should be, because you know, you understand, it's like so many people fought to get us to this place where there was a level playing field for girls. Like I always think of the movie A League of Their Own. Okay.
1: Yeah.
0: In the remake, there refers to one guy who shows up and plays on the team. It's pronouns.
1: Think about that film. That was a really good movie.
0: No kidding.
1: And it spoke to the issue 100%. And so, you know, I was a little kid when Title IX passed. I was the youngest of four, one boy, three girls. I'm going to say it. My Hispanic father came to me and said, you are going to have opportunities your mom never had, your aunties never had. You get to play sports now and all that. He coached his three daughters. He was all about this for us. And I would contend that people like myself, Leslie Visser, Hannah Storm, Robin Roberts, go down the line, would not necessarily have had access to our jobs if it had not been for Title IX.
0: Yeah.
1: We were now able to participate in sports, able to become conversant in sports and do all of those things. And I think Title IX had a hell of a lot to do with it. So I'm grateful for it. And we can't we can't just ignore that.
0: Yes.
1: And say suddenly there's this new group.

0: which is a tiny, tiny minority of the population, should have rights that are greater than women's.
1: Yeah, it's so spot on. We're talking to Michelle Tafoya, Republican Senate candidate out in Minnesota. And that's my point, is that modern feminism is erasing the gains.
0: It is.
1: So bizarre.
0: It's really bizarre. The WNBA is at the moment the place where there's a firestorm, right? Because yeah. You've got Sophie Cunningham and you've got all these WNBA coaches wearing their t-shirts or coming out and saying, I support inclusivity. Fine. You can be inclusive, coach, but guess what? You only have 12 spots on your roster.
1: Yep.
0: So which one are you going to give up so you can accept a man on your roster? Who are you willing to sacrifice at this altar? It's the WNBA. Mm-hmm. And by the way, when the Minnesota coach wore that, you know, protect or trans kids belong. This has nothing to do with kids and why kids are being rolled into this controversy and brought into this ideology is beyond. I think I know what it's all about, but it makes me really angry.
1: Yeah, it drives me crazy because if a kid harbors those beliefs, they're not trapped in the wrong body. They're trapped in the wrong classroom or the wrong house. You know, because you can't adopt that worldview unless there's a trusted adult that's you know, repetitively beating it into you, you know, intellectually, which is a frustration. Yeah. But is there a silver lining to this? And that if the WNBA lets men in, we finally have a league where Bronny James can compete.
0: Would he still be called Bronny James, do you think?
1: Or
0: would
1: he Bronda.
0: Change his name?
1: Help me, Bronda.
0: Brianna? I don't know. Have you seen the highlights of this player over in France?
1: Yes.
0: Named Julie, and I can't remember the last name. I honestly can't remember.
1: Fair.
0: And who said if the WNBA called, they wouldn't say no.
1: I'm
0: and this person is like just muscle mass
1: jacked.
0: And all the rest, you know, leading the league and, you know, is a defensive player of the year, player of the year. And it's like, what? How can you with a good conscience say that a biological man should come into a women's league and become most valuable player in a women's league? It's absurd to me. This is, we're in Alice in Wonderland right now.
1: We are. No, you're not wrong. It is. It drives me crazy. But yes, the liberals are going to remake Rocky III and Mr. T is going to become Mrs. T. And he's going to fight Adrian instead of Rocky. It's going to be a whole disaster, you know.
0: Oh, that I don't see the box office doing well there, Jimmy.
1: All right. There went my appearance on Shark Tank with guest host Michelle Tafoya. The Fellas love you. Keep playing good ball out there.
0: We're going to try. Give the Fellas all my best. I can't. Lincoln's off to college, right?
1: Yeah, he leaves in about 3 more weeks.
0: Are you going to cry?
1: I will be beat up. I promise I will. It's so funny.
0: Will Jenny cry?
1: Jenny's crying right now. I mean, she's married to this.
0: How long a drive is? Where's he? How far away will he be?
1: About 4 hours. So sizable enough. And, you know, he's going to be a phys ed major. He is actually a lifeguard right now. So like he's in shape. Like he is, and I hope he can go to college and stay that locked in because they do hand you a meal card and a keg party 3 nights a week. But if he comes home in that kind of shape, look out, world.
0: Well, you know what? If it's freshman 10, they all go through it. And then after their sophomore year, they go, wait, what did I just do? And then they become super, super athletes again. So I wish him well. And I wish you and Jenny well as you navigate. I hate that word.
1: I know.
0: As you embark on this new time, you know, you can go back to being just you, the little comfortable, cute little couple that you are.
1: Oh, I love that. So we're going to eat a lot of fast food and fight again. It's going to be great. I'm kidding. There we go. I'll see Jenny at Chick-fil-A and couples counseling. I kid. Michelle Tafoya, where can they go to see more of you?
0: MichelleTafoya.com. 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And thank you. MichelleTafoya.com. You can donate if you want to help keep the Senate Republican. We'd love to have your help.
1: Amen. We love it, Michelle. We'll see you soon. You're the best.
0: Thank you, Jimmy.
1: I love you. Bye. The great Michelle Tafoya. There she goes. There we go back after this.
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11: Lisa Skye Hain loved working with people.
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0: Michelle Tafoya, MichelleTafoya.com, sent a candidate out in the great state of Minnesota. The reason we were dying to have her on today is Michelle Tafoya is one of the true women's pioneers in sports. Like, on the heels of the passage of Title IX, where women were now actively welcomed into the world of sports, that opened the door to women actually covering sports. Like, you know, when you turn on ESPN Sunday Night Baseball now, or NBC in this case, because they changed contracts, and you hear a woman in the broadcast booth, Michelle Tafoya is the one who made that possible. Michelle Tafoya was an NFL sideline reporter in the very infancy of such things, when the men didn't even want women there. So they were harassing them, giving them a hard time, and she really had to fight to be accepted and stand her ground on the merits of her reporting skills. So to be sitting in a world where you're one of the people who made all this progress on behalf of female athletes, and now you've got female athletes like, let the boys come and play just the same. I mean, come on, man. Weapons grade, stupid. We're going to discuss it in the next hour. We have a lot to get into. And I've got a stunning stat, and it's not a Fox stat. It's actually an MSNBC stat on socialism that I don't bet on these things. You know, like you could bet it on Polymarket. You can go on Predictor, Kalshi, whatever the hell it is. But if I was still a betting man, I think I know what I'm supposed to do in the midterms based on this poll. I'll share some insights. In the meantime, the only way I gamble nowadays is if I eat one of those chicken kebabs in Times Square. But we'll do the real thing when we come back.
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5: It's 86 degrees at 11 o'clock. Good evening. I'm Andrew Whitman. Still no word on what caused a deadly explosion in the Bronx yesterday that triggered a massive apartment building fire.
6: It was a boom, a big sonic boom.
7: It sounded like a world was coming to an end. It's like a bomb.
8: It happened at lunchtime Wednesday at a 5-story apartment building on East 209th Street in Norwood. The FDNY says the explosion began in a second floor apartment, igniting flames that spread to the upper floors.
9: It blew out window frames. It blew some of them across the street. Some of the apartment doors had been blown off the hinges as well.
8: Con Ed has shut off gas to the building as investigators try to pinpoint the cause. One person was killed, at least 14 others injured, including six firefighters. Two of those injuries said to be life-threatening. Sarah Lee Kessler, WOR News.
5: Police in Jackson, New Jersey investigating multiple hate crimes targeting the Jewish community.
10: Police have identified seven young people caught on surveillance video recently breaking into a Jewish school, causing damage and writing anti-Semitic slurs. There's also been three other incidents of vandalism involving a local Jewish nonprofit organization in Jackson. The Township Council President Morty Bernstein, he thinks the acts of hate are connected to Jackson's growing Jewish population.
11: We may have differences. We may pray to different, you know, pray differently. We may dress differently. We're all human beings. We're all Americans.
10: Police do not believe the people involved in the school vandalism are the same suspects connected to the nonprofit incidents. I'm Scott Pringle, WOR News.
5: An 8-foot python with a full belly captured in New Jersey, all in a day's work for the ASPCA.
12: The Monmouth County SPCA says they took in the Burmese python with a lump in its stomach from underneath a shed in Freehold. Scott Crawford with the SPCA was tasked with wrangling the snake.
13: He was definitely stressed out. Again, I don't think he realized we were there to help him, so he did coil a few times. He did hiss at us a few times.
12: X-rays show the reptile had recently devoured the possum. Officials are now working to find a new home for the python with an experienced snake handler. The python was likely released into the wild by its prior owner. Jonathan O'Halloran, WOR News.
5: New York now allowing small businesses and dispensaries to sell cannabis at approved events.
14: Governor Kathy Hochul signed the legislation aimed at evening the playing field for small licensed operators to sell weed at community events, including pop-ups and farmers markets. Quality High dispensary owner Matthew Nicoletti says the measure allows micro businesses like his to connect with consumers and introduce them to their products while building brand awareness in ways that might otherwise be out of reach. New York State's cannabis industry generated over $3.5 billion in consumer sales last year and is on track this year to surpass that. Natalie Migliori, WOR News.
5: You can own a piece of New York City subway history.
15: MetroCards are a thing of the past on New York City public transit, but the MTA still has a lot of the machines that used to sell them. So now it's putting a limited number of them on the auction block. The colorful industrial relics were first installed back in 1999 to replace the old subway and bus tokens. You can place your bids on the MTA's website through August 19th at 8 p.m. You will need to come get them, though, should you have the winning bid, and they weigh hundreds of pounds. Daria Albinger, WOR News.
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5: In sports, don't look now, but the Mets have won four straight. They sweep the Guardians 13-6 in Cleveland. Marcus Semien, Luis Torrens, and Francisco Lindor with Met homers. Nolan McClain got the win. Mets open a series in Pittsburgh tomorrow night. Yankees still in the top AL wildcard spot. They're 4.5 back of the Rays in the AL East. Braves start a series at the stadium tomorrow night.
16: Here's your WOR Weather Channel forecast. More heat and humidity through the weekend. Heat advisory continues through at least 8 o'clock Saturday night. Slight chance for a shower storm here overnight, otherwise partly cloudy, upper 70s. Sunny, hot, and humid. Friday, Saturday, scattered late day showers and storms possible. Highs around or just over 90. Heat index up around or even over 100. Sunny and around 90 Sunday. I'm Ken Boone from the Weather Channel on 710. WOR.
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1: Oh, you're damn right it is. We're fired up for the third hour of this three-hour audio masterpiece brought to you by the fine folks at Prevagen. Prevagen is for your brain. That's what they say. But I've got a new statistic out here that shows their consumer base might be dwindling. There is not a lot of intelligent thought left in politics right now.
2: I think he's got a point.
1: The point is, this is the dumbest time there's ever been to be alive. We will attempt to make sense of it and opiate the masses with our wit and wisdom in this hour at 888-788-9910. Mike Surreal, retired U.S. Navy SEAL author and the host of Fox Nation's Final Flight, the Men of Extortion 17, joining me on the tail end of this hour because he is a guy that has chronicled the exploits, the heroism of men of service like himself, women of service like himself, who went to war, risked everything, and in a lot of cases lost everything to protect us from terrorism and other threats to the homeland. And he joins us at a time where people who support the very terrorists who have attacked us are actually on the ballot running for office in the Democrat Party.
3: It's people with a dirty mind that think like that.
1: And if anybody knows about dirty minds, it's that guy.
3: It's totally false.
1: Stop it. All right. Now it's no time for Jimmy's Michael Jackson jokes. Let's get this party started. 888-788-9910. You know the deal. Say it every day, top of every hour. It is exhausting for me to say. I can't imagine how it feels for you to hear it. But I am a guy who's new enough to media that cares. And we're trying to use this show as a force of good where people can engage in a good faith exchange of ideas, which means you are all welcome as long as you don't behave like a that is it. Republican, Democrat, Libertarian, Independent, nobody cares. Just don't be a bang. So I promised the listeners of the show a stat if they stuck around to the top of this hour, because you have to do that now, you know, nowadays. You got to bribe the people. You got to give them some kind of a payoff. We don't have the kind of talent on this show where people are just going to stick around for the sake of actually sticking around.
4: I admire your honesty.
1: Card tricks, balloon animals, what are you going to do? But the stat I was able to bait some of you with does exist. It's not like false advertising. Steve Kornacki used to be the MSNBC guy. Okay, of course, MSNBC is now called MS Now, because their parent company no longer wanted to be associated with their reporting because of how awful it is. Imagine that. We're living in a world where they just literally said, we're going to rename this channel because it's hurting the parent channel, NBC. That's the world you're living in. And Steve Kornacki, one of the few people considered credible by the parent company, has now come over to NBC News to be a part of their political coverage, and they are distancing him from MS Now.
5: Journalism in this country is dead and buried.
1: I mean, totally. And they don't want Steve Kornacki on the air if he's going to be taken seriously next to someone like Rachel Maddow. You guys, everybody's familiar with Rachel Maddow.
6: He is so full of shit, this guy.
1: Oh, totally. But here's the Steve Kornacki stat about socialism. And I tell you this because it's been a hot topic this week. Okay, that's all we've really talked about in national media this week is the rise of socialism and the rise of female athletes' erections, which is...
7: What the hell did you just say?
1: It is crazy. Erections are up in women's sports 178% somehow. But anyway, now's no time for the WNBA talk. Let's have the Steve Kornacki rise of socialism talk because there's one small problem. Socialism isn't actually rising amongst voters. Subsets of far left congressional districts are getting behind it. The vast majority of woke white college kids are getting behind it. But are black people getting behind socialism?
8: Not even close.
1: Are blue collar workers?
8: Not even close.
1: Are immigrants?
8: Not even close.
1: It's all woke white people. Here is Kornacki talking about it, clip 23.
9: On this issue of socialism, very different views by Americans on how they view it.
10: Yeah, Tom, a number of Democratic candidates we've seen embrace this label, and within the Democratic Party, it's actually more popular, 52% favorable than not. But take one step outside the Democratic Party and things change quickly. Look at this. Among independents, more than 3 out of 4, 77%, with a negative view of socialism.
9: And we should point this out. Both parties go into the midterms with their own set of challenges.
10: Yeah, for Republicans all across the country running rating this year. The baggage is the president, a Republican with a low approval rating. This is an average of the recent polls. Lower still, specifically on the issue voters say they care most about, the economy, and 36% approval in the ongoing war in Iran. For Democrats, meanwhile, it may have something to do with that label of socialism we just talked about.
1: So it is, of course, the label of socialism. Why? Because anybody who works for a living does not want the government to dictate who gets the reward. Okay, and that's ultimately what socialism is. It is a participation trophy in life. So the best way I could describe it economically is you've all had that experience where you work on a group project in high school or college, and there's one guy in the group that does none of the work, but he gets the same A plus as everybody else.
2: That's not right.
1: Or, well, if he was a part of my group, he got the same C plus as everybody else. But the point is, okay, you've all seen that grift where someone does none of the work and gets the share in the reward. That, for all intents and purposes, is socialism. But the only way to get the money to provide for the people, the takers, is to take down the makers. Okay, you have to keep taxing wealth and seizing the means of production till there's neither of either. Okay, think of something like Venezuela. Okay, and this is a sad story. And I don't love the story. But do you guys remember when Hugo Chavez and Venezuela, and we had Citgo gas stations here in New York? We still have a couple of them left. And do you remember when they were at a surplus and they were so energy dominant, they were opening up gas station after gas station? And everybody was like, Citgo, and look at Venezuela, and we could be doing socialism just like them. Because what happened is socialism took over Venezuela at a time when their economy was at an all-time high. So the people who were pushing socialism in this country all the way back then, okay, since the early 90s, wasn't very popular. They didn't have a leg to stand on, but they would always point to socialism as Venezuela as a successful exercise in socialism. They go, look, Venezuela is one of the richest countries in South America, and they have got a socialist president. Fast forward 10 years after socialism got there, and do you know what they were doing in Venezuela? They were eating their zoo animals.
4: What the hell did you just say?
1: Give it a Google. They were eating their zoo animals. Do you remember the old Trump soundbite? They're eating the dogs. They're eating the cats. Okay, socialism starved Venezuelans to the point that they were eating their own zoo animals. And yes, Maduro was ultimately overthrown. He was, the guy who replaced Hugo Chavez. And Maduro was captured by us and thrown in a Nike tracksuit so Americans could make memes on a Saturday. That was Trump's gift to all of us. You're now living in America that offers same-day shipping on Venezuelan dictators. Picked the guy up at 5 a.m. at his house, had him in New York City by 3 p.m. You can't do that in any other country in the world. We're quicker than Amazon when it comes to shipping dictators. But the reality is, all of the people who have any backstory on socialism whatsoever, mainly migrants, the reason Donald Trump got the highest support of the Latino community of any president in 50 years, highest support from the Black community of any Republican since Gerald Ford, is because people in those demographics are familiar with socialism. Okay, and in some instances are living in inner cities with other migrants who fled socialism. So again, I've been making this point a lot lately. The only people voting for socialism are the people who've never actually lived under it.
7: Bingo.
1: Anybody else is like, get that away from me. But let me give you a little more of this, okay? Because not only did Steve Kornacki say it's unpopular, and it is, okay, but I've, of all things, I have a CNN poll.
11: CNN is the worst.
1: But I give these guys credit when they get things right. I'm not here to get you mad. And I think that's the biggest challenge we have right now. There's a lot of people in the media that, you know, are in the business of scaring you and pissing you off. And they go like, oh God, socialism, we're all gonna die. And I'm not saying not to take it seriously. I'm saying you're not going to dissuade people with the fear-mongering. Voters are immune to emotional blackmail. If emotional blackmail made people vote the way you wanted them to, climate change would matter to human beings. Okay, the only people who care about climate change are woke, white, rich kids who have time to fly over to the Louvre and throw a can of soup at a painting.
11: He's a lousy dad, but he's right.
1: If you're middle class, if you're lower middle class, you're not gluing yourself to a runway because you don't have the bail money to get out. It's like transgenderism. I support doing anything you want to your body. E pluribus unum out of many, we are one. But it's all woke, white people who have trans kids because they can afford it. Guys, when I was in seventh grade, I've told this story before, we had a class roller skating trip at Wisdom Lane Middle School. We were going to United Skates of America. They had a mascot called the Skatosaurus. It was a guy in a dinosaur costume rolling around on a pair of roller skates, you know? And I'll never forget, we had a pair of roller skates in my family that were handed down to me by my sister. And they were way too small for my feet. And I wanted new roller skates because my sister's hurt. I could also rent them, so it wasn't like I'd have to use her skates, but those are my two options. But I really wanted new roller skates because I was playing roller hockey. I did not have the courage to ask my parents for a new pair of roller skates. I can't imagine being a boy asking his parents for a new set of breasts. I mean, the insanity of how well off you have to be to tell your parents you would like new genitalia for the holidays. Like, imagine you're sitting on Santa's lap. And what do you want, little boy? I'd like a vagina. Santa's like, wait, what? Come on, man.
2: Boys have a penis. Girls have a vagina.
1: Funniest joke in the movie Kindergarten Cop is now actually not considered real by the modern Democratic Party. But to the point of people just trying to get you mad, you don't persuade them with emotional blackmail. If climate change would be so much more popular, because their whole mantra is vote for us or everyone's going to die. If you don't support climate change, we're all going to die.
4: The world is going to end in 12 years if we don't address climate change.
1: The world is going to end in 12 years if we don't accept climate change. That's Alexandria Ocasio-Cortez.
11: AOC is a dope.
1: Is she ever? But the emotional blackmail doesn't work. So if you are like a conservative that's really trying to sway people, and I'm not trying to sway people, I should be in charge of nothing. Literally nothing. I don't want to be in charge. I want to quarterback the conversation because I'm better at having this conversation than anyone else in the media because I don't care. I don't want to be the story. I want to bargain with you in good faith. Sometimes that holds this show back because we're not doing things for clicks. But that's all right because you'd rather have a show you can feel good about. But understand this, Harry Anton over at CNN talking about the reality of how guys like Abdul al-Sayed only win in college towns because they're the ones that have been indoctrinated the hardest. So how do you stop this flow of communism? Because obviously people are going to keep getting indoctrinated. It's not to yell and scream at people that we're all going to die. That doesn't actually work. Yes, you can have honest conversations about what socialism has done to other people. But the best way to stop the spread of communism is to take the restrictor plate off of capitalism.
7: Oh, you're right. And when you're right, you're right. And you're always right.
1: And everybody trying to scare you. Okay, is trying to scare you in a vacuum. Because the truth is the Iran war is going to end. They're not going to keep doing the whole Iran really wants to make a deal. They bombed us last Tuesday, but they really want to make a deal. Oh, they just shot at Israel, but they really want to make a deal. Like, they're making a fool out of Donald Trump, but he's essentially using Iran like a stress ball right now. If he has a good day, Iran doesn't get bombed. If he has a bad day, Iran gets bombed a little bit. And this has been dragging on, but they understand it's also a drag on the economy. And when socialism is going to stop being popular is when capitalism starts succeeding in the way that it can. And that's something that J.D. Vance talked about. He was sitting down with Laura Ingraham last night, a show that I will be on tonight. And he pointed out, and I will play it for you in the next segment, how basically socialism is popular with kids who got screwed by capitalism, meaning their college charge them $220,000 for a degree that doesn't come with any job whatsoever. If you are an art history major, if you are a gender studies major, and you paid $220,000 for a degree, you're going to die without ever paying off that debt because there's only so much money they can give you to make funky coffee at the local Starbucks or the local Dutch Bros or whatever the hell you're into, all fine establishments. But the point is, even with that being the case, they continue to charge and raise the cost of tuition. There's no acknowledgement by colleges that they're running these kids into debt, because the goal at college is not to make you successful in a capitalist society. It's to make you hate this society. They are indoctrination factories, and it pays really well. That's why there is never a backtracking conversation where that college that charged you the $220,000 for the job you'll never get says, you know what, we were wrong, and we should maybe revisit how we're laying out these programs and incentivizing kids to take out this loan. No, ma'am. Okay, every one of these woke colleges that's teaching you to hate America and selling you a bill of goods that you'll never pay for has a four-word vocabulary. Count them for yourself.
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0: it is, Fox Across America with Jimmy Failla. Here's J.D. Vance talking to Laura Ingraham, a show you will see me on tonight. But here is Vance, my opening act, last night, talking to Laura about how people who support socialism were failed by colleges. Clip 9.
1: If you look at the data, Laura, the base of the Democratic Party today is downwardly mobile, hyper-progressive, well-educated people. People, I think, who were sold a bill of goods by universities have a lot of debt, but not a good job to show for it.
0: So you get that? A lot of debt, but not a good job to show for it. And that's so many people that have been failed by this system. They don't think capitalism works because it ain't working. If you come out of college with a mortgage, for all intents and purposes, no job to go with it, how the hell are you supposed to buy a real house unless you have, you know, rich parents that are going to buy it for you? The answer is you're not. The average age of new homeowners in this country is now over 42 years old. When our parents were growing up, the average age was like 21, okay? And one of the reasons why is, of course, the rising debt amongst college kids. But the other is the fact that the government has spent us into oblivion, shrunk the purchasing power of the American dollar. And oh, by the way, interest rates now are twice as high as they were when Trump was in office the first time.
2: Thanks, big government weenuses.
0: So you understand, the Democrats are essentially tanking capitalism for the people who support them and then trying to sell them the solution, which would be socialism, which is a worse version of what you're experiencing now. I mean, exponentially worse. If you don't believe me, ask the people who lived under it. The only problem is you're going to have to get a Ouija board because, sadly, a lot of them starved to death. Not good. We're going to discuss it, though, because it is popular with a lot of those raging anti-Semites on the left who say America deserved 9/11. One of the heroes who fought for the freedoms and took the fight back against those terrorists is Mike Sorrell. He's going to join us in the very next segment when we come back on a big, it's a big spirited Thursday episode of Fox Across America.
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5: It's 86 degrees at 11:30. I'm Andrew Whitman. A New Jersey congressman claims there's been a third death at Newark's controversial Delaney Hall ICE Detention Center. Police in Jackson, New Jersey, investigating multiple hate crimes targeting the Jewish community. No word still on what caused a deadly explosion in the Bronx yesterday that triggered a massive apartment building fire. New York now allowing small businesses and dispensaries to sell cannabis at approved events. Checking your WOR Weather Channel forecast, heat advisory continues through Saturday night. Tonight, slight chance of a storm or a shower, partly cloudy, lows to the upper 70s. Tomorrow and Saturday, sunny, hot, and humid, late day storms possible. Highs in the 90s will feel like the upper 90s into the hundreds, sunny 90s on Sunday. Next news at midnight, bulletins at once, right here on 710 WOR.
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0: It is Fox Across America with Jimmy Failla. And for one more fleeting moment, our college associate Emerson is here before she heads back to Chicago, is where you're from. And of course, you go to school in California, correct?
1: Correct.
0: And we have verified that you are a real intern here. You're not one of Mikey's fake interns.
1: Yes, I am.
0: A lot of people listening around the country may or may not know this, but we have two interns. There's a legitimate Fox program, and then there's the one Mikey walks a legal tightrope on and runs on the side. Mikey brings by his friends to watch the show and tells me they're interns. It's actually kind of funny. But Emerson is an actual workable, functioning college associate. Now, I want to ask you this question, Em. Okay, my son Lincoln, who grew up on this show, he basically did it every Friday for like the first 5 years before he started playing high school sports and stuff, wasn't around to do it as much. Everybody thought maybe his future was in media. But having been around it for a prolonged amount of time, he's like, you people are crazy, I'm out of here. Has this made you more or less likely to want to work in media?
1: I think it's made me more because being at Fox, I think I've just realized everyone's normal and fun and actually fun to hang out with, okay. Which has been fun. So I think maybe that was just Fox doing it to me, but I love it.
0: Oh, look at that. Yeah, but you might have been bamboozled because I could tell you this as a comic, like before I worked here. I had made occasional TV appearances, like if they brought in a comic for like something on the street or something. There's nothing like this. Like, they hate each other. Like, if you were to go across the street to NBC, they all hate each other. Like, you know how you know that too? You know, you could turn on Fox and see Fox and Friends, right? It's like, say you're watching 7 in the morning. You might see a primetime host on the couch with them, talking about something, promoting something, weighing in on something. Okay, it's called, like, cross-pollination. Okay, that doesn't exist on other channels because they think they're the center of the universe. They don't want to meet these people. They're like, I hate you. It is so, and every cliche about TV is true. Like when I go to like big media parties where it's, you know, we all have a lot of the same agencies and like these media outlets throw parties and they make representatives go of every network. So it looks like we play nice in the sandbox. Very few of them are friendly. It's really funny. You know who's friendly? The people you used to work with. You run into people who you like, we used to work here, and you're like, should I be seen with this guy? But the other people are like, get the F away from me. Did Frank get our guest? What's happening here? Frank's going to bring in our guest. And did we get a pronunciation?
2: Yeah, we'll confirm.
0: He's coming. Live radio. This is a big damn deal. Frank waving, great to see you. You know, you take your time. You sit right down. You're the guest of honor. There's a lot of pomp and circumstance. We already released the doves. You might have missed the confetti cannons, but it is a high honor to bring in superstar author and the host of Fox Nation's Final Flight, The Men of Extortion 17, Mike Cirelli, on the show. Good to see you, man.
3: Thank you for having me.
0: Well, listen, I was watching you on TV moments ago with John Roberts and Sandra Smith. I just want you to know that you can't come on this show and use words as big as those. Okay, you're in a different ballgame now.
3: Well, Jimmy, you probably don't remember me, but yes. I was having a bad day in the elevator, and you're mm-hmm. like, hey, what's going on? And yes. I'm like, hey, I just said a certain word on Jesse Primetime. Yeah. And you're like, hey, don't worry about it. I appreciated that.
0: I know. I remember our encounter, but the point is we've never done this live for millions of people. I don't think we should, but we're here. So it's too late to turn back now, as the Cornelius brothers once sang. I have so many questions about you and your new killer doc, but my first concern is you're being squired around this building right now by Bud Knapp, who is a Fox News and Fox, Fox Nation superstar. Okay, but that's like saying you're the hottest chick on The View. Okay, Bud Knapp is damaged goods. I love him. We go back a long time. But has Bud Knapp been good to you is my concern.
3: I'll tell you this. Okay. Bud and I, with this project, have probably spent way too much time together.
0: Yeah.
3: He's crushed this. I mean, great. To the point where he made it personal. And I remember in he called me. He's like, bro, I'm starting to have dreams about these guys. Just looking at the footage. And I said, hey, that's a weird statement to tell me you're dreaming about other guys. But that's how engrossed and how personal he's taken this project, and the constant calls of like, are we doing right by them?
0: Yeah.
3: And for that, I can never thank him enough.
0: All right, we'll give him that then. I mean, but his dreams were usually the drugs. I know Bud well. I'm kidding. Bud actually was one of the producers on my stand-up special. They're Just Jokes. So I, too, have worked intimately with Senor Knapp. And I really do hold him in the highest regard of anyone here. Like, I truly love Bud Knapp. So when I heard this was a Bud Knapp project, that was permission for me personally to overlook a lot of your shenanigans. I kid. Stop it. So the doc is called Final Flight, The Men of Extortion 17. And I bring this up because it's happening at a time when a lot of the things the men of Extortion 17 were over there fighting against and people like yourself are fighting against as a Navy SEAL is somehow being supported by people who are running for office. Is that just in its own regard surreal for you?
3: You know, separate politics from our troops.
0: Uh-huh.
3: If troops represent anything, it's the common thread between both sides of the aisle in the American public that these are the men and women that stand for what is right, and they represent the very best of us. When you send troops to war, we better have hard conversations because we are sending America's treasure, our greatest treasure, our youth.
0: Mm-hmm.
3: And so I don't mind hard conversations about, hey, what does success look like? What is the scope of this mission? What are we trying to achieve before we commit our troops?
0: Yeah.
3: And even with Iran going on, that is justified.
0: Yeah.
3: This has been a long-standing problem.

0: But there was so much I learned and finally could sort of rationalize, because I knew all these men I served with them, about who they are and where they came from. Mm-hmm. You know, they're elite in war.
1: Yeah.
0: Exceptionally skilled men at their craft, but absolutely loving at home.
1: Yeah.
0: And as you talk to the families, the parents, you start to fully understand this is why they were who they were. The character, the devotion to family, the love of country, and the fact that they were willing to stand for their principles and, if need be, die for it. Mm-hmm. But, you know, these men who had the ability to be the monsters our enemies fear, instill fear with this new generation, mm-hmm. but then to come home and be a loving father or a loving husband or a son or a brother, you don't get to often see that. And they were the, I mean, just one, they were brilliant. Yeah. A guy named Wild Bill Donovan, General Wild Bill Donovan, the forefather of the OSS, which became Special Operations, said these guys were like PhDs that can win a bar fight. What he didn't mention is often they are the cause of that bar fight. But the constant antics were just were hilarious. But these guys were brilliant.
1: Yeah.
0: And a lot of them had aspirations beyond their retirement. Mm-hmm. And they never were able to see that fulfilled. Mm-hmm. And that hurts.
1: Yeah, and it's so heavy to process where I'm sitting. I can't imagine where you're sitting as somebody who knew them. The documentary is called Final Flight, The Men of Extortion 17. When you look at the current state of the military and the fact that we do hear good news about recruiting being up and stuff like that, are you optimistic that this next generation of Americans does get it and is in on the joke on how fortunate we are to be here, yet we do need more people that are willing to step up and risk it all like you guys have? Yeah, what is your state of the union emotionally now when you think about what's happening? Are you encouraged, I guess, is what I should say.
0: The numbers show that.
1: Yeah.
0: So, hey, always go to the data. The data shows that. Uh-huh. But why? That's leadership.
1: Yeah.
0: That is President Trump, and that is our Secretary of War, Fox's own Pete Hegseth.
1: How about it?
0: That have returned the military to its hallmark, which is lethality, which is standards, which is accountability. Mm-hmm. And that's what young men and women want, that challenge that is going to push them to become better human beings. And that is what the military is. We are lethal in what we do, but it's also the world's greatest leadership incubator. And you've got young men and women that are signing up in groves in order to try out and become the best version of themselves. And that comes down to leadership. If you don't believe me, just look at the previous administration mm-hmm. and what happened to the military using it as a social experiment. Nobody wants to be in a trench and have to go through an HR briefing. I can tell you, I don't even like that part of the private sector. So don't rob that from our youth. And when they feel that national pride, and I don't care if people want to degregate nationalism.
1: Yeah.
0: Nationalism is what got us to this 250-year mark.
1: Yeah, that's how we're here. That's why we flipped the bird to King George and did what we did. But are you concerned that Pete Hegseth, a good friend of everyone in this conversation, he did put a lot of drag queens out of work. Are you concerned about the plight of the drag queen that used to make a couple of bucks at the military base? You don't sound like it.
0: You know, I do feel for them. You got to be, you know, empathetic. But they will survive. I think there's the private sector is a much
1: as a matter of fact, a lot of them come on stage to the song "I Will Survive." So I am confident that your analysis is right on this.
0: I support this.
1: But they were doing a lot of things under the previous administration. I don't want to make this a semantic political debate, but I think what Pete is doing really well, and that's what we can speak to, is he is prioritizing, as you said, what makes the war fighter great, and that is the purpose of mission. And he always talks about diversity is not our strength; it's our, you know, our strength is our, you know, purpose there. And I think we might have got away with that or away from that as a guy who analyzes this for a living. You were there, so I think you'd know it better than I would. But are you confident when you hear, you know, Hegseth talk that, yes, we are locked in on where we need to be? You must be.
0: We are. I mean, look at what he did. The first priority for Pete was to attack the culture.
1: Yeah.
0: Or reset the culture. The military has a different culture for a reason. It has to.
1: Yeah.
0: One of conformity, one of loyalty. We still want people to be their authentic selves.
1: Yeah.
0: But you've got to meet a standard and you've got to adhere to that standard. Mm-hmm. And that's what Pete did. The military is not a place for social experiments. If we want to do that in the mainland U.S., have at it. I'm mm-hmm. all for it to a point. But it is, you know, it is the antithesis of what the military has been built on and why the military wins wars. Mm-hmm. And what we're seeing go down in Iran, you brought up the next generation. I'm going to tell you this, mm-hmm. this next generation, I know the guys on board would be smiling at how good these young men and women right. are. They're more lethal. They're probably

0: stronger, faster, smarter. It's the most educated military in the history of mankind. And watching what they're doing in Iran, and somewhat feeling that they're being held back from their full potential of ending this thing quickly, that's got to bring a smile to your face and a little hope and confidence.
1: Yeah.
0: That if we continue that progress, we've got another 250 years, baby.
1: Let's go. I like a fireworks show as much as the next guy. Mike Cirelli, the doc is called Final Flight, The Men of Extortion 17. I love this. I'm psyched to watch it and consume it on a broader scale and share it with more people. And the one thing I would leave you with then is, you know, you're obviously, you know, out there on Fox. We saw you earlier on America Reports and you're kind of telling this story. But I think the best thing people listening can do is share this story just the same, because I think perspective on how lucky we are to be Americans is not a political thing. Like, it shouldn't be. I think that should be the most perspective should be apolitical, should it not? Like, we hit the lottery. Okay, we're the luckiest people in the history of the world. And I offer an additional caveat. Maybe you can weigh in on this, because I talk about this on stage a lot. I ran into RFK. RFK is trying to get everybody in shape. But I have also heard that the future of warfare could be like digital, like remote control. So is it possible that a lot of these fat kids playing video games are actually the next generation of warfighters and we should leave them alone?
0: So believe it or not, I remember one guy in particular, he is still alive, but was with that unit where he admitted, like, I played video games in high school. He still became one of the most lethal guys.
1: Of course he did.
0: So, you know, there will be an autonomous portion or AI portion to this military, but there will always be a human in control of what it does.
1: Fair. But you're saying when my son Lincoln, like during COVID lockdowns, he was playing so much Fortnite, he didn't know there was a lockdown. He had no idea we'd been home for 6 months. Okay. But there might be a world where there's value in getting to know that technology then.
0: Oh, absolutely. Like, okay. I said, this generation is more technologically advanced. Don't discount this. If you saw Mike or any other of my peers at 18 years old, you probably would have thought this guy is not going to make it into the military. Boot camp, especially Marine boot camp, where I started, has a proven way of changing the constitution of a young man or woman within 3 months to where when they come out, they're almost unrecognizable.
1: Wow. That's powerful. Yeah. No, that is powerful stuff. Maybe I should have sent Lincoln to boot camp. I'm sending him up to Cortland to roll out a kickball and drink some beer. God knows there's none of that in the military. I can't. Great Mike Cirelli. Check out the doc, Final Flight, The Men of Extortion 17. Thanks for this, man. It was awesome.
0: Hey, thanks, Jimmy.
1: Be well.
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0: bottom of the ninth on Fox Across America with Jimmy Fallon. We are going to bring on our college associate, Emerson, in a second.
1: No, God! No, God, please, no! No! No!
0: I feel the same way, but we got to do it because we've only got one day left with her. Em, how likely are you on your cross-country flight to check out Final Flight, The Men of Extortion 17?
2: Incredibly.
0: You know what's so badass about a guy like Mike Cirelli? Like, because those are the real guys who, like, fight the wars and save the day. It's like some of us grow up playing with toys, but you're actually, like, that's the army man. You know what I mean?
2: Yeah.
0: Isn't that cool to see?
2: Yeah, super cool. I've been on a big documentary thing lately, so this is going to be a good one to add to the list.
0: Well, hopefully this is better than those other ones. I'm kidding. I'm kidding. We know nothing about her search history. We stopped asking for search histories after the debacle with Mikey. We are done with search histories. Frank, were you a guy who played with Army men growing up?
3: Army men, and then finally over to Call of Duty when I did the video game.
0: So the video game point I was making earlier is the fat actual. Kids are going to save this country.
3: Definitely.
0: If the future of warfare is video games, remote control, like, that is sick that we're going to take out China, which is crazy because their kids made the video games.
3: There's some 9-year-old out there who used to destroy me who's now probably blowing up Iran. So.
0: Yes. You've had that experience. So, Josh, are you comfortable with the fat children of America's ability to protect us in future generations?
4: As long as they've got the hand-eye coordination going, go for it. Let's do it.
0: It is such a funny concept to think, like, we locked down during COVID. Every kid my son's age that was playing Fortnite was playing like 18 hours a day. And if you tried to take them off, they got so violent because they didn't want to leave the hangout and the video games and everything like that. But maybe there was a net gain. Is there a world where Fauci dies a hero because the COVID kids got good at Fortnite? Emerson, the next time you're here, you will be a college senior because you're about to leave for your junior year. We won't see you for a while. Assuming the order of protection holds up, this could be it. Let's make some predictions on the next time you're back in New York. I know we still have you tomorrow, but the next time you are back in New York, what do we think is going to happen? It's a year from now. Will our Yankees win the World Series?
2: Hopefully not. I'm a Cubs fan.
0: Oh, God, Emerson. All right, fine. I realize. I'm kidding. That's fair. Will the Bears still be in Chicago?
2: Probably not.
0: You don't think so, right? They're going to Indiana?
2: Yeah, it's so lame. Don't get me started.
0: Who the hell wants that? They're probably going to still do that thing where they call them the Chicago Bears. Because they did that to the Jets and the Giants.
2: Yeah.
0: Where they play in New Jersey and they blah, blah, blah, blah. The best take on that was the band Oasis. They were playing in the Meadowlands. And he goes, "It's so good to be here in New York or New Jersey or wherever the f*** you call it." That's what he said. But, Em, one more day.
2: One more.
0: See you tomorrow.
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1: It's 85 degrees at 12 midnight. Good Friday morning. I'm Andrew Whitman. Heat advisory remains in effect now through tomorrow night. City's heat plan in place, storm plan 2. More on both ahead in your Weather Channel forecast. Police have made an arrest after a deadly stabbing inside a Long Island City high-rise last weekend.
2: Police say 36-year-old Brentford Brewer is facing murder charges in the death of Carlos Penzo. Penzo was found in an apartment along Hunter Street Saturday with stab wounds to the head and chest. He was pronounced dead at the scene. Police say Brewer was taken into custody Tuesday after being found naked on the roof of the building, spraying a fire extinguisher at security cameras. There's no word yet on a motive in the attack. Jonathan O'Halloran, WOR News.
1: A New Jersey congressman claims there's been a third death at Newark's controversial Delaney Hall ICE Detention Center. Police in Jackson, New Jersey, investigating multiple hate crimes targeting the Jewish community. A malfunction at an amusement park on the Ocean City Boardwalk leaves six riders suspended in midair.
3: It's called the Wipeout, and it's popular, especially with young thrill seekers. But they got more than they bargained for Wednesday when they were left dangling upside down in the air after the Playland's Castaway Cove ride broke down mid-cycle. You can hear kids screaming in video posted to social media, with adults below trying to reassure them. It was 5 to 7 minutes of terror for the suspended riders, but fortunately, their safety harnesses worked. It's unclear why the Wipeout ride wiped out. Sarah Lee Kessler, WOR News.
1: A series of new lawsuits being filed over last summer's deadly Legionnaires outbreak in Harlem.
4: This woman lost her young husband, Bruce Scott, to Legionnaires.
5: It's very hard. I'm a single mother now.
4: She's one of a number of people represented by high-profile attorney Benjamin Crump in wrongful death lawsuits.
6: These entities all had a responsibility to ensure that the cooling towers and water systems did not harbor Legionella bacteria.
4: The lawsuits name the city, health and hospitals, and maintenance contractors as defendants. They allege negligence in maintenance of the cooling towers that contain Legionella bacteria connected to an outbreak that led to 7 deaths and over 100 others getting sick in Harlem. I'm Scott Pringle, WOR News.
1: The city working in a number of different directions to try and keep New Yorkers safe from e-bikes and e-scooters.
7: Mayor Mamdani is issuing cease and desist orders to more than 40 companies to stop them from selling illegal motorized devices. A big concern for New Yorkers.
8: I don't know what the appropriate speed is, but I do think that, you know, more and more people are getting hurt and killed. And I hope they don't do half measures, which is usually what they do.
7: It comes just one day after the city council laid out 17 proposals to crack down on these modes of transportation, which include building out a licensing framework and requiring third-party delivery apps to make sure mopeds used by drivers are registered correctly. Natalie Migliori, WOR News.
1: Taking a stroller onto a city bus, not as easy as it sounds, so the MTA is making changes to buses to make that easier. In sports, the Mets have won 4 straight. They sweep the Guardians 13-6 in Cleveland. Marcus Semien, Luis Torrens, and Francisco Lindor with Met homers. Nolan McClain gets the win. Mets open a series in Pittsburgh tonight. Yankees still in the top AL wildcard spot, 4.5 back of the Rays in the AL East. Braves start a series at the stadium tonight.
9: Here's your WOR Weather Channel forecast. Heat advisory continues through 8 p.m. Saturday. Partly cloudy here overnight. Slight chance for a shower storm, upper 70s. Sunny, hot, and humid Friday, Saturday. Scattered mainly late day showers and storms possible. Highs around 90 with a heat index up around or even over 100. Sunny and 90 Sunday. I'm meteorologist Ken Boone from the Weather Channel on 710 WOR.
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12: Thank you, Rob, and thank you, Noah, and thank you for tuning in today. 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That's why we're here today. My name's Dr. Gil Lederman, and I'm going to introduce myself in a few minutes. I want to jump right in. Every day I see patients, and every day I take notes, and every day I come here, and every day I talk to you, and I talk to you so that you can learn. We're not selling anything. We're not asking any money or stamps or coins. Just if you wish to have the chance of more knowledge about yourself and others, stay tuned, and it might even save your life. I can tell you so many people who have saved their life by tuning in, and when something happens they didn't expect, they call 212-CHOICES. And there's so many people. There's one person right now, in fact. I know one person. He just emailed me, and you can email me too, day or night, if you have medical questions. You can email me at Gil, G-I-L, at rsny.org. And it's always great to have a paper and pencil handy. I'm not so far away. Give me a test. If you think I won't respond, well, give a test. Give an email, and you'll see what happens. And I want to tell you about one man whose life was changed because he listened. He listened, he thought, and he's a man in Connecticut. He's sitting in Connecticut with his beautiful wife right now, and I know he's listening because I just made a video with him a few days ago, and we have videos. We have lots of videos with our patients, and the purpose of the videos is like this program, and yet this program you hear from me. On the video, you actually hear from the patient. And so if you want to hear from the patient, well, you can come in and pick up the DVDs. We have plenty of them about different topics, and we have all kinds of information which you can come in and pick up at 38th and Broadway. We're in the middle of Manhattan. There's about 500,000 people every day in our neighborhood between Times Square and Herald Square and Penn Station, Port Authority, Grand Central, and Macy's. There's more than 500,000 people every day in our neighborhood. And maybe you are too. And if you want information, just come into 1384 Broadway. It'll give you a package. There's no cost. There's no obligation for that information. Or you can call us, whatever's good for you. So this man, I want to tell you about a man whose life was changed by listening to the radio. So he's a man in Connecticut. He, big businessman working for one of the biggest companies in America. And he did all the right things. He went to his doctor and his PSA was 3, and he was told he was okay. And his PSA was 4, and he was told he was okay. And his PSA got almost to 6, and he was told, no, it's okay, don't worry, you're 70 years old, don't worry. And he's the compliant, smart man. He listened, and he did what his doctors told him. And then all of a sudden, the next PSA was 56, and, well, things went haywire, and they repeated it, and it was still high, more than 60, just a few days later. And his doctor in Connecticut, well, the doctors couldn't be reached, the doctors couldn't hook him up with urologist, and he was sitting there putrefying with a PSA more than 60. So remember, not only was it 60, but it had gone up from 3 to 4 to whatever, 5.6 to 60. So that's a tenfold increase. It's called PSA velocity. Normal PSA is 4. PSA is a blood test, and most men want to know what their PSA is. And if most men don't know what their PSA is, well, then come into 1384 Broadway, and we'll see you, and we'll check you out. That's why. That's one reason why. There's many reasons why people come here, but that's one reason why many men come here, to get checked out, to do the right thing, especially if they're getting the wrong advice elsewhere or no advice. And we see lots of people who get no advice, or they don't know, they seem to be lost in space, or their doctors aren't there, or the doctors aren't advising them, or it's just not convenient to see their doctor. Well, this man, he was sitting around. He sat around for several weeks, and no one got back to him. The primary didn't get back to him. The urologist didn't get back to him. And he's putrefying with the PSA going up like crazy. And then he remembers Dr. Lederman. He listens to Dr. Lederman on the radio, and he calls 212-CHOICES. And next thing you know, he's into 1384 Broadway, and we check him out. And I see him, and, well, we saw his PSAs, and we repeated it to make sure it's correct. And now it's 90. And we immediately arranged for him to get a biopsy of the prostate, to get scans of his body. Oh, within an hour or two, we arranged for everything to be done. And, in fact, it was done. And he had a biopsy and had aggressive cancer. And he had staging, and he had cancer gone to the lymph nodes. And now that was almost 2.5 years ago. And now his PSA, as he likes to tell you, is 0.02. And if you request the prostate DVD, you'll see him on the video talking about himself. And he actually came in last week, last Sunday, and did an updated video talking about what's happened to him and his life. And, well, his whole life, his PSA is 0.02, and he's in remission. And he got all those tests done within an hour or two. Everything was arranged for him. Because he came to 1384 Broad, remember he sat at home, we got advice with a PSA of 3, nothing was done, PSA was 4, nothing was done, PSA was 5.6, nothing was done, then it went to 60, nothing was done either, he was sitting around waiting there, and he was going nuts, and then all of a sudden, whammo, he remembers 2 and 2 choices, Dr. Lederman, and he calls, and it changed his life. And now, 2.5 years later, his PSA is 0.02, and he's in remission, and he's living his life, and he's probably going to make a big steak on the barbecue and a bottle of wine tonight and enjoy it with his wife, his beautiful wife, who was a cheerleader and homecoming queen, and that's how it can change your life, and it changed his life, and it might change your life, or that of a loved one, or a neighbor, or a friend, or even the person down the street. And so you've kind of become an ambassador of good information by listening to the show. Listeners save lives. Listeners save lives. And even Steve, this big businessman from Connecticut, he was fixing his chimney in his house, and a woman comes to him with a breast cancer, and they want to do chemo and mastectomy, and she just doesn't want it. And he tells her about his experience. And next thing you know, she comes for treatment for her breast cancer. We have plenty of information about breast cancer and decades of experience. I can tell you in the big hospitals, 97% of women were getting mastectomies for breast cancer. Here with Dr. Lederman, 90% of women were keeping their breast for breast cancer treatment. So there's huge differences in treatment and huge differences in quality of life and huge differences in information. And that's why so many people come with a suspicion of cancer, wanting to know if they have cancer, or they've been diagnosed with cancer and want to get the best treatment first, or they've had treatment elsewhere, chemo or radiation or surgery, and it just hasn't worked, or it hasn't been tolerated, or it's not wanted. So many people come for those reasons, to get answers, to know how to treat the newly diagnosed cancer, to know all the options. And we talk about all the options. I know most places, it seems like the surgeon talks about surgery and the chemo doctor talks about chemo. Well, we don't like that. We like to talk about all the options because we think that a patient should be fully informed. And that's what we do here every day. We'll talk about a woman who comes. This is a woman, interestingly enough, she's sent to us by one of the biggest hospitals. She's 78 years old. She's a woman who worked all her life, and she started feeling dizzy and unstable. And, well, normally you'd think someone who's dizzy or unstable would go to their doctor. Well, no, somehow she found out about a research protocol for people with neurologic symptoms, and she got a research protocol at a hospital doing studies on people with Alzheimer's and dementia, and she got an MRI showing cancer in her brain. Wow. So she's at one of the biggest hospitals in New York City, one of the most famous, prestigious medical school hospitals in New York City. And the doctors there say, hey, you better go see Dr. Lederman. And before she knows it, 2 or 3 of her friends tell her, hey, you better go see Dr. Lederman. And she walks away from that super pooper big hospital. She comes and sees Dr. Lederman. We got her scans. We got her scans from that super duper big hospital. And sure enough, she had multiple nodules in her brain consistent with cancer travel to the brain. And then we staged her up. We got a better scan. Their scan at the super pooper hospital didn't use contrast. It wasn't the best scan. We got a much better scan. And we scanned her body, and we found, in fact, that she has a cancer of the lung that traveled to the lymph nodes and then went to the brain. All these things that wasn't discovered at that super big hospital, but that super big hospital had doctors and staff that said, hey, you better go see Dr. Lederman. And she heard it from them. She came here, and we diagnosed her, and we're starting treatment, pinpoint treatment for her cancer in her brain. And I should tell you that we're the first, Dr. Lederman's the first in New York with brain radiosurgery, the longest experience, the most experience, when all the other hospitals and doctors and facilities say, what's Dr. Lederman? No, we were doing treatment that was pinpoint to aim at the cancer and not hurt the healthy brain. So different before any hospital, even the most super duper famous hospital, years before them, first in New York with brain radiosurgery, first in America with body radiosurgery, pinpoint, non-invasive, no cutting, no bleeding, cancer treatment for cancers most anywhere in the body. Decades of experience with thousands treated with high success where we attack the cancer. And this woman, well, she doesn't want any biopsy or surgery on the brain. She doesn't want anyone cutting on her lung. She doesn't want her lung in the bucket. She wants non-invasive treatment, and I met with her, and I spoke with her daughter, and we've already started the treatment sent to us by one of the biggest hospitals in New York. Doctors there said, hey, you better see Dr. Lederman. My name's Dr. Lederman, cancer doctor, board certified at 1384 Broadway, Broadway and 38th Street in the heart of New York City. Easy to get to. We accept most insurances, Medicare, Medicaid. 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It's always great to have a paper and pencil during the show. The number is 212-CHOICES. 212 means New York City. Choices means you have choices. And like this woman, she had choices, but her doctors, even at the super-duper hospital, told her, hey, you best see Dr. Lederman, and she's here now getting treatment, doing well, and ambulatory and functional, no cutting, no bleeding. This is what she wants. This is what we do every day at 1384 Broadway. But I'm Dr. Lederman. We'll be right back.
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12: We are back, and we're here for you, and we're going to have a few secrets in a few minutes. I want to talk about another man, 78 years old, born in Puerto Rico. He's single, has no children. He has coronary artery disease, high blood pressure, cholesterol, and his PSA got to 18, and he was being seen at one of the super-pooper big hospitals, and, well, one of the most famous hospitals he was seen. He saw one of the doctors there. He had scans. He was seen by the radiation doctors there. And, he just didn't like how he was treated. He didn't like having unclear answers and not to know exactly what his options were, not to have the results. And he wanted to know what it meant to have a PSA 18 stage T3 prostate cancer. And he walked out of one of the biggest super duper pooper hospitals, and he came here, and I met with him. And I met with him, and when I meet with patients, I meet with all the patients, and we talked about his symptoms, and I asked him about different symptoms. And, well, he told me that he had tinnitus, ringing in the ear. This is a man who has prostate cancer. He's coming for prostate cancer. But we examine and talk about the whole body, because the whole body's connected, right? There's no, like, I don't know what North Korea and South Korea, the whole body's connected. And so he had this tinnitus, and we got an MRI of his brain, which is called the internal auditory canal. Now, he had the same tinnitus when he went to that super pooper big hospital. He went to the same, went to a doctor, went to a cancer doctor, went to a primary doctor, went to different doctors there. No one asked him. No one got the history. No one examined his ear until he came to Dr. Lederman. And so, yes, we took care of his prostate cancer in beautiful form, in elegant form. And we've treated thousands of men with prostate cancer over decades. And, well, we also got that MRI of his ear, because he had ringing in the ears, and the other doctors at the other super pooper pooper scooper central ignored it. They didn't even think to ask him. And we got this MRI of the ear. It's called an internal auditory canal. And sure enough, he had a tumor on his hearing ear, an acoustic neuroma. And I talked about all the options for his prostate cancer. I talked about all the options for his acoustic neuroma, the tumor on his hearing ear. And he said, Dr. Lederman, I like your style. I want you to treat my prostate and my ear tumor. And sure enough, we've treated him, and he is happy and content, and he likes to be here. Remember, he walked out of Super Duper General Central because he didn't like how he was cared for. And he said some of the big hospitals have big names, but their staff and care don't live up to their big name. And here he's been treated in a very personal way, and he's very happy and content. We treated his prostate cancer, PSA 18, stage T3. He's doing well. He's ambulatory. He's had no adverse side effects. And he's happy about that. All outpatient, no cutting, and easy treatment. Outpatient therapy with high success where we attack the cancer. I'm talking about a man, he's 74, from New Jersey. He's married. He comes. He's been caring for his wife's great-granddaughter, age 15. And he had no children of his own, but his wife had children, and he's taking care of a great-granddaughter. And, well, he had prostatectomy. Sad to say, he had prostatectomy at one of the biggest super-pooper hospitals in New Jersey. And he was left impotent, and he was left incontinent, and he was left with a shortened vital organ, which you know what that means. And, well, then he had a cancer on the ear, on the nose, on the right side of the nose, and he saw a dermatologist who wanted to do Mohs surgery, which is radical surgery. They were going to cut off the end of his nose. Well, he had the surgery on his prostate at that Super General Central, and he regrets it. It took away his sexual life. It took away his urinary control. It took away part of his vital organ. And he just didn't want any more surgery. He didn't want the surgeon at that Super Pooper General to cut off the end of his nose. And he heard about our work for skin cancer. It's a basal cell cancer. And it's right on the tip of the right nose. It was a big fungating mass, and he came here. We talked about all the options, and he's had just a couple treatments, and the cancer's already gone away, so it's really a favorable sign. And he is so happy to have no cutting and no bleeding and no Mohs surgery for his skin cancer on the nose. He had a basal cell. We take care of basal cell and squamous cell and keratoacanthoma and other skin cancers, and he's doing very well. He comes in, gets a treatment. Treatment takes a few minutes. There's no cutting, no bleeding, and it's very well tolerated with a dramatic, excellent response. And this is the work we do every day. And by the way, we have information for skin cancers. You can call us at 212-CHOICES. That number is 212-CHOICES or 212-246-4237. Many people come to us because they just don't want to have radical or deforming surgery. And most skin cancers are on sun-exposed areas, so there are areas that your friends and neighbors and church people and other people would see, and it would interfere with their social life and their appearance, and most people just don't want that. There's 3 million skin cancers a year, and surgeons seem to think they can cut off anything with impunity. And I can tell you that the patients who come here, when they learn about excellent options, non-invasive, no cutting, no bleeding, run away from the surgeon so fast you can't believe it. And we're talking about a man who's 57 from Ecuador, South America. He's referred by one of the biggest urology doctors in New York. The patient's 57. He is married, and he had a myocardial infarction and heart disease and high blood pressure. And he had a prostate cancer, a biopsy in the past. 5 years earlier, he had a biopsy. Well, that was negative. And now he had a guided biopsy, and it's positive for cancer, and he wants to be treated. Well, I should tell you one more thing. He was treated 6 years ago. He's one of the biggest doctors who hates to do surgery because he hates to make men impotent. He hates to make men leak urine. He hates to cut off the vital organ, or shorten the vital organ. He doesn't want that. And this man 6 years ago came to us with an elevated PSA, biopsy-proven cancer. Even with his heart disease, he had a heart attack and so on. His father had prostate cancer. So it's got family history, had an elevated PSA, had a biopsy proof. And, well, we treated him 6 years ago. And now his PSA is zero. And that's just where someone wants to be, is zero. To have a PSA of zero is great news, great news. And this is the work we do every day at 1384 Broadway, Broadway and 38th Street in the heart of New York City. We're talking about a man, he's 73 years old from New York. He's a black man. I say that because in the black community, 1 in 6 black men get prostate cancer. 1 in 23 black men die of prostate cancer. And it's so important. It's so important to come in and get checked out. He had a PSA that went from 12 to 22 over 2 years and no biopsy. He was so afraid of biopsy. He was just really didn't know what it's about. He has nocturia. He wakes up at night to urinate. He has pelvic pain. He has a rapidly rising PSA. And never had an MRI, never had a biopsy. And I examined him. He had a huge nodular, globular prostate, huge, with a rapid PSA rising. And, well, we took care of him. We staged him up. We found, in fact, his prostate was so big, his urine was stuck in his bladder. He had 291 cc's of urine stuck in his bladder. It wouldn't come out because his prostate was so big. It was blocking the urine, which is another reason to come in and get taken care of. So we took care of him and his PSA of 24 at a PI-RAD 5 on MRI. The cancer was growing through the capsule and now on treatment, doing well. And this is the work we do every day at 1384 Broadway. One more thing I want to tell you, and I said I'd say that earlier. I want to introduce myself. My name is Dr. Gil Lederman. I was born and raised in Waterloo, Iowa. Went to public school, university, MD at 25, real doctor, MD. And I said, because so many people are given advice who are something other than a real doctor, board certified or triple board certified. MD at 25, like my brother Ted, Dr. Ted Lederman, MD at 25, like my wonderful son, Ariel Lederman's cancer doctor working here, MD at 25. Ariel is a cancer doctor, board certified, trained in oncology at the biggest facilities in New York from coast to coast. And here for you, he's beloved by his patients and their families and the staff, and makes every effort to take care of patients fully and completely in the right way. And patients are very lucky to have Dr. Ariel Lederman, MD, board certified, to take care of them here at 1384 Broadway. There's 3 Dr. Ledermans, all MDs at 25. Ariel Lederman is a board certified cancer doctor here for you. And I can tell you that I went on at 25 to University of Chicago, trained 3 years in internal medicine, board certified, went on to Harvard Medical School, trained in medical oncology at the illustrious Dana-Farber Cancer Center in Boston, board certified, sat on the staff, was on the staff also at Dana-Farber, and then 3 more years at the Harvard Medical School Joint Center for Radiation Therapy, board certified, the only Harvard-trained, triple board certified radiation cancer doctor in New York, one of the few in the world. Here for you, seeing patients with cancer, suspected cancer, here for you in New York for nearly 35 years, here for you, most likely taking care of a neighbor or friend or maybe even you.
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3: We're back. I want to talk about a man 42 years old. He's a carpenter. He's writing his test to work for New York City. And he had a lesion on his penis for 3 years. He had a lesion on the penis the size of a dime. He went to one of the biggest hospitals in New York City. He had a biopsy there. It showed squamous cancer on the penis. And, well, they were going to do surgery on him. They're going to do radical surgery to remove part of his penis, and well, his penis isn't that big, and he doesn't want to remove his penis. And you can understand why a man doesn't want to remove his penis. And in fact, Dr. Ariel Lederman reminds me of a recent study that shows that men that get their penis removed are more likely to commit suicide than men who have non-invasive treatment for cancer of the penis. Well, we're kind of devoted to keeping the body intact wherever the cancer is, whether it's a brain tumor or breast cancer, or lung cancer, or skin cancer, nose or ear or finger or wherever, because there's non-invasive treatment available for most cancers, including this penis cancer. And this man came to us because he just did not want to have radical surgery on his penis from one of the biggest, most famous hospitals in New York City. They're going to cut, and he said he's going to see Dr. Lederman, 1384 Broadway, Broadway and 38th Street, where we take most insurances. And he came over, and we confirmed the diagnosis. And there were several other lesions on his vital organ, and we confirmed that those were not cancer. There was cancer in one part of the vital organ, and we've offered him non-invasive treatment, and he's just finishing up the treatment now, and he's doing great, and his cancer's going away, and he's so happy, and he has his his life and his quality of life and his body intact. And he's so happy he left super duper Genro, who was going to cut on his vital organ, and he just did not want that. And this is the work we do with decades of experience and thousands of patients treated. This is the work we do every day. But I have a man who we treated years ago. He's 51 years old. He was fine when he came in with lethargy and slurred speech. He went to one of the big hospitals, and he was told that he had this brain tumor, and he was referred to the neurosurgeon. The neurosurgeon said, "Oh, you have to have it, you're going to die." And, well, he just didn't want anyone cut on his head. So there's lots of vital organs. For this man, his brain, the vital organ. His hearing was diminished. He's a musician. He'd gained 10 pounds. He's a smoker. It encouraged him to stop smoking. And he came here because he did not want to have his brain operated. He did not want to have a neurosurgeon opening up his head and his brain. And he just didn't want that. He knows with brain surgery, a certain percent die and a certain percent of strokes and damage. And he just did not want that treatment. And we treated him years ago. And he's been in remission ever since, doing well with no recurrence. No further treatment, non-invasive treatment for his brain tumor, where elsewhere they wanted to cut. A lot of people say, oh, if they want to cut, that means I should do it. Well, a lot of other people say, if they say cut, I'm going to see Dr. Lederman first and get a second opinion from a doctor who will tell me about all the options, not just chemo or surgery, but all the options. And this man with the brain tumor who didn't want to have surgery called 212 Choices, and we met years ago, and he's been in remission years with no cutting and no bleeding. And I can tell you he's very happy with his great results over many years. But I'm a man, he's 62 years old. He's a Persian man, religious man, and he flew in from Los Angeles. He's being treated at one of the biggest, most famous hospitals in Los Angeles for his lung cancer. He just didn't like how they were treating him. And I can tell you that most facilities use standard radiation for their cancer treatment, and they were treating him with standard radiation, and he didn't like it, and it wasn't working, and there were a lot of side effects. And so he flew out from L.A. He was one of the biggest hospitals, one of the most prestigious and famous hospitals, and came here. We got him staged up immediately. We found the cancer immediately. We found a huge mass in the adrenal gland, which was causing terrible pain and suffering. And no one there told him about the adrenal mass. No one found it until he came to 1384 Broadway. We treated this mass, and the pain is gone. And this is the work we do every day at 1384 Broadway, Broadway and 38th Street, in the heart of New York City. And I tell you, and you can see when you visit us, that there's patients from around the world coming here because of communication and treatment and decades of experience and leadership. Many reasons that people come from around the world for cancer treatment and diagnosis. 1384 Broadway in New York City. What about a 73-year-old woman from Jamaica? She had cervix cancer, and she had standard surgery and standard radiation, standard chemo, and it just didn't work. The cervix cancer kept growing. It grew in her pelvis, even though she had surgery and chemo and radiation. And her doctor said, oh, you can't have any more radiation. You just got to go home and die or have chemo for the rest of your life. Well, chemo doesn't work very well for this cancer, and she'd had it. It grew back. And she didn't want to have more surgery. I think her cancer was inoperable, really. And so we talked about all the options, and she chose radiosurgery 2 years ago. 2 years ago, she had metastatic stage 4 cervix cancer. When standard surgery didn't work, chemo didn't work, radiation didn't work, he came here, we treated her. And now 2 years later, just after a few treatments, we treated her 2 years ago. 2 years later, she's still in remission, doing well. This is the work we do every day at 1384 Broadway, Broadway and 38th Street in the heart of New York City. And we'll talk about a woman who's 62 from China. She's divorced. She has no children. She has thyroid problems, eye problems. She had a huge mass in the breast a year ago, and she chose no treatment. Then she went to one of the super pooper big hospitals and had a mammogram, an ultrasound, an MRI, and bone scan, and CAT scan. And she was told by the surgeons the cancer was so big they couldn't do surgery. Cancer was more than 6 centimeters, inverting the nipple, huge mass with pain in the breast, numbness in the arm, and she had lost 10 pounds, going from 125 to 115. She is 5'2", and I examined her. She had a 6-centimeter mass distorting the breast, shortening the breast, inverting the nipple, discoloring the breast. And she went elsewhere. They just had no answers for it. Didn't want to do surgery. Told her they couldn't do surgery. Didn't offer anything else. And she came here after leaving the super duper general. And we treated her. And she's now in remission with no cutting, no bleeding, no chemo, no mastectomy. This is the work we do. And we have lots of information about breast cancer to send you.

0: lesion on the left side of his nose and cheek and did not want to have radical surgery on his nose and cheek, removing that, just didn't want that. And we treated him non-invasively with no cutting and no bleeding years ago. And he's been in remission ever since. Years ago, we treated, and we've treated many people with skin cancers over many, many years, actually over many decades. And we have information. We have booklet, DVD to send to you if you want, or pick it up. Or if you have a skin cancer and you don't want to have deforming surgery, you don't want to have radical surgery, call us up at 212-CHOICES. 212-CHOICES. My name is Dr. Lederman. And we'll talk about a man who came to me, came almost 10 years ago. He's a watchman, he's a security guard, he's single, and he came for a checkup. He was urinating twice a night, and he had an issue with his ear, and he had an issue of smoking, and he had some anal rectal bleeding, and he had a colonoscopy, which we arranged, and we worked him up, and well, we found that he had a kidney cancer. So this is a man, he didn't know about a kidney cancer. He came in for a checkup, and we checked him up, found a kidney mass 8 years ago. 8 years ago, he came in. He didn't have any symptoms. He didn't have any blood in the urine or pain, nothing like that. He was never diagnosed before. He came in for a checkup. We found the cancer. We offered him all the options, just obviously different options for treatment of kidney cancer. He made it very clear he didn't want his kidney removed. He didn't want any radical surgery. He didn't want to be in the hospital. He didn't want to be in a ventilator. We offered him non-invasive treatment, no cutting, no bleeding for his biopsy-proven kidney cancer. And he had treatment years ago. And now, cancer-free. He kept his kidney, avoided surgery, no cutting, no bleeding, no loss of kidney, no removal, no radical surgery, which is the usual treatment. You'll see if you have friends or neighbors or, if God forbid, yourself, you'll see that the usual treatment is radical surgery. And he is out many years, non-invasive, no cutting, no bleeding, with high success. And Dr. Ariel Lederman recently gave a lecture on treatment of kidney cancer to the lung at one of the largest cancer meetings in the world, with a 94% success rate of kidney cancer in the lung. So I have lots of experience for metastatic cancer, and often people call up and say, hey, Dr. Lederman, do you treat stage 4 cancer? Well, there's an example. So often, we have lots of information to send. Call us, 212-CHOICES. We'll be right back.
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0: It's Dr. Lederman speaking with Lauren about lung cancer. 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
5: 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We're just

0: A few steps from the Radio Surgery New York Cancer Treatment Center on Broadway and 38th Street, Dr. Lederman, the leading cancer expert, treats prostate cancer non-invasively. He was the first in New York with fractionated brain radiosurgery, and he's the first in America and in the Western Hemisphere with body radiosurgery. 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Hey, Dr. Lederman, we're back.
1: We are back. I want to talk about a man who comes, and it's a very important story, really. He's an 81-year-old man. He had a radical surgery at one of the biggest hospitals, and, well, he had radical surgery. The point of radical surgery is to remove the prostate and the cancer. Well, unfortunately, he had radical surgery, and he was left with impotence, meaning he had no more power of erection. He was left with shortening of the penis, meaning they removed part of the urethra. It's like a plumber who removes part of a pipe has to bring the ends together, while his surgeon who removes the prostate has to bring the ends together, and that shortens the penis. So he's left with radical surgery for prostate cancer, and, well, it left him impotent, left him leaking, left him shortened, and worst of all, it left him with cancer growing back. So the surgery was a triple failure in quality of life and in life. And so he comes to me with a PSA that was rising after surgery years ago. And, well, we treated him. That's why it's so important. Even if you've had a radical surgery, you may want to make an appointment to come in, because there is a second chance for men who've had radical surgery to try to be cured. And this man had radical surgery. His prostate was removed with all the terrible complications. And then his PSA rose. PSA, by the way, should be zero after radical surgery, because you're not supposed to have any prostate, you're not supposed to have any cancer. So his PSA was rising, his cancer came back, the surgeon left cancer behind, and he luckily learned about our work, and he luckily understood that after surgery, there's many reasons to have our treatment. If the margins are positive, or seminal vesicles are involved, or lymph nodes are involved, or the PSA is rising, if the PSA is not 0.0, it's time to see Dr. Lederman. And this man had radical surgery at one of the biggest hospitals. The PSA was rising. The cancer was left behind. And, well, lucky for him, he came here, and now his PSA is zero, which is what it's supposed to be. And this is the work we do every day at 1384 Broadway. And I have a family who flew in from Canada this week. It's about a 43-year-old woman. She's married. She has three beautiful children and a loving husband. And she had a brain tumor. And they gave her chemo in Canada and told her that she couldn't have radiation. And, well, she came here and learned differently years ago and had a long remission, doing well. When in Canada, they told her, oh, you just can't do the radiation. And, well, she learned it was worth her while to fly in from Canada. And people learn to come in from around the world to get experience and a team that works together. That's why people come here, which is not available around the corner. And this is a unique experience, unique program, unique doctors, unique team, and she flew in from Canada. She was being seen at one of the most prestigious hospitals in Canada, and they were going to just let her die, and we offered her treatment, years of success, years of remission. This is what we do every day at 1384 Broadway. Now we'll talk about another man who had skin cancer. This was on the back of the left ear, and it was biopsied basal cell cancer, and the dermatologist wanted to do Mohs radical surgery on the ear and put a big hole like the size of a silver dollar right in the middle of his ear. And you can imagine, well, his surgeon, the dermatologist, didn't tell him about Dr. Lederman. A radio listener like you told him about Dr. Lederman, and he came in running because he just didn't want to have a silver dollar size hole on his ear, in his left ear, when he knew that there's non-invasive treatment that's highly successful for his basal cell cancer on the backside of his ear. And this is the work we do for most any part of the body, from head to toe. And believe me, I've taken care of patients from head to toe. This is the work we do. We have a package of information to send you if you wish. Just call us at 212-CHOICES. And we're talking about a 31-year-old woman who is a mother of a 14-year-old. She had decreased hearing for 2 years. She stopped using the phone. She had ringing in the ears. Her balance was off. And, well, she was found to have an acoustic neuroma, which is a tumor, a brain tumor on the hearing nerve, and they were going to do radical surgery on her. And she knew with radical surgery that most likely she'd be deaf, and very commonly she would lose facial function. She might even lose her life when they open up her head. And she sought us out 10 years ago. She came 10 years ago and chose non-invasive treatment from the doctor first in New York with brain radial surgery, the one and only. And 10 years later, tumor-free, doing well, leading her life, hearing intact, face is intact, no side effects from treatment, no cutting, no bleeding, no repairs. This is the work we do with the largest experience in the world treating acoustic neuroma, brain tumors, tumors on the ear. This is what we do every day, and we have lots of information to send you. Just call us at 212-CHOICES, 212-246-4237. I'll talk about a 54-year-old woman from Arkansas. She's married. She has 3 children. She came with her husband. She was diagnosed 8 years ago with right breast cancer. She had concoctions. The cancer was growing to 8 centimeters, size of my fist. And she went around the world. She went to Nevada and California. She had insulin therapy, which didn't work, and concoctions and drips and vitamins and herbs and enemas and ozone. And she went to Mexico and spent thousands of dollars on useless detox therapy and had useless supplements. And I don't say it because it might be true. I say it because it is true. And I can tell you so many people who waste their money on supplements and vitamins and herbs and enemas, and the cancer kept on growing, and it grew in her heart. And she went to another concoction center in Texas, and she had an infection. She nearly died. She had an infection in her bloodstream. And she had low-dose chemo, which didn't work, immunotherapy in Mexico, which cost thousands and was useless. And, well, the right breast was totally destroyed during all this time. The cancer ate through the breast. The breast evaporated. She has no breast. It's totally gone away, and the cancer's traveled. And she came to me when all these concoctions didn't work. The cancer was traveling, and she had tremendous pain in the neck. The cancer was eating through the spine, and it was like a big pancake, a big thick pancake on the right neck and left neck. Big masses. Came from Arkansas with her husband, 3 kids at home, wanted to be treated. We put together a unique program, which we do for most every patient, a unique program treating 3 separate sites all simultaneously, the spine and this big masses on the right neck and left neck, all precisely, non-invasively. And the masses went away, and the cancer and the cancer pain went away. And this is the work we do, all within a few treatments. It's beautiful treatment. She came from Arkansas, is so happy. 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
9: It's 83 degrees at 1 o'clock. Good morning. I'm Andrew Whitman. Heat advisory in effect through tomorrow night. Storms remain possible. More ahead in your Weather Channel forecast. Still no word on what caused a deadly explosion in the Bronx Wednesday that triggered a massive apartment building fire.
10: It was a boom, a big sounding boom.
11: It sounded like a world was coming to an end, like a bomb.
12: It happened at lunchtime Wednesday at a five-story apartment building on East 209th Street in Norwood. The FDNY says the explosion began in a second-floor apartment, igniting flames that spread to the upper floors.
13: It blew out window frames. It blew some of them across the street. Some of the apartment doors had been blown off the hinges as well.
12: Con Ed has shut off gas to the building as investigators try to pinpoint the cause. One person was killed, at least 14 others injured, including six firefighters. Two of those injuries said to be life-threatening. Sarah Lee Kessler, WOR News.
9: Police have made an arrest after a deadly stabbing inside a Long Island City high-rise last weekend. Police in Jackson, New Jersey, investigating multiple hate crimes targeting the Jewish community.
14: Police have identified seven young people caught on surveillance video recently breaking into a Jewish school, causing damage and writing anti-Semitic slurs. There's also been three other incidents of vandalism involving a local Jewish nonprofit organization in Jackson. The Township Council President Morty Bernstein, he thinks the acts of hate are connected to Jackson's growing Jewish population.
15: We may have differences. We may pray differently. We may dress differently. We're all human beings. We're all Americans.
14: Police do not believe the people involved in the school vandalism are the same suspects connected to the nonprofit incidents. I'm Scott Pringle, WOR News.
9: Lawsuits over last summer's deadly Legionnaires outbreak in Harlem. New York now allowing small businesses and dispensaries to sell cannabis at approved events.
16: Governor Kathy Hochul signed the legislation aimed at evening the playing field for small licensed operators to sell weed at community events, including pop-ups and farmers markets. Quality High dispensary owner Matthew Nicoletti says the measure allows microbusinesses like his to connect with consumers and introduce them to their products while building brand awareness in ways that might otherwise be out of reach. New York State's cannabis industry generated over $3.5 billion in consumer sales last year and is on track this year to surpass that. Natalie Migliori, WOR News.
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9: In sports, the Mets have won 4 straight. They sweep the Guardians 13-6 in Cleveland. Marcus Semien, Luis Torrens, and Francisco Lindor with Met homers. Nolan McClain got the win. Mets open a series in Pittsburgh tonight. Yanks still in the top AL wildcard spot. 4.5 back of the Rays in the AL East. Braves start a series at the stadium tonight.
20: Here's your WOR Weather Channel forecast. More heat and humidity through the weekend. Heat advisory continues through at least 8 o'clock Saturday night. Slight chance for a shower storm here overnight, otherwise partly cloudy, upper 70s. Sunny, hot, and humid. Friday, Saturday, scattered late day showers and storms possible. Highs around or just over 90. Heat index up around or even over 100. Sunny and around 90 Sunday. I'm Ken Boone from the Weather Channel on 710. 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
9: 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I'm Andrew Whitman on 710 WOR.

0: From the heartland of America and the gateway to the West, good morning, good evening, wherever you may be across the nation, around the world. I'm George Norrie. This is Coast to Coast AM. Later tonight, astrology, and we'll talk about you too with some readings, so we'll have some fun later on in the show. Here's what's happening. Iran's top Revolutionary Guard commander has declared that Tehran would continue working on its nuclear weapons as long as the United States and Israel possess them, intensifying concerns that Iran is using negotiations over the Strait of Hormuz to postpone concessions on its nuclear program. Here's Tom Danheiser with more on today's activities. Tom?
1: Hello, George. High-ranking IRGC figures in Iran have indicated work on nuclear capabilities will continue as long as regional adversaries possess them. Vice President J.D. Vance has stated that a final agreement must halt all uranium enrichment, destroy existing stockpiles, and enforce strict verification. This, however, coming as satellite imagery suggests Iran may be repairing sites and moving centrifuges to deep underground bunkers, as a senior Islamic Revolutionary Guard Corps official publicly tied Iran's nuclear path to U.S. and Israeli arsenals. Meanwhile, U.S. President Donald Trump has again rejected reports of ammunition shortages, claiming the U.S. has an unlimited supply of weapons. Speaking to reporters in Washington, Trump said the country remains in a very good shape and has literally massive amounts of ammunition. Iranian President Masoud Pezeshkian said the U.S. had imposed maximum economic pressure on Tehran. He has claimed Iran is losing around 230 million cubic meters of gas every day due to U.S.-Israeli attacks. And West Texas Intermediate crude oil is trading at approximately $78.04 a barrel, with Brent crude hovering around $83.41 a barrel. Prices have ticked upward recently due to renewed geopolitical tensions surrounding shipping through the Strait of Hormuz. George?
0: Thank you, Tom. Appreciate your efforts. The CIA has secretly established a Cuba task force, setting in motion plans for a more concerted campaign to pressure the Cuban government to make the economic, political, and leadership changes demanded by President Trump, according to people briefed on the action. The creation of the task force will allow the agency to quickly direct more financial, human, and technical resources directly at Cuba. Minneapolis Federal Reserve President Neil Kashkari outlined why he thinks the central bank should raise interest rates to curb persistent inflation, heading off the need for more substantial monetary policy action at a later date. Let's check in with the expert John Truman Wolf, author of The Coming Financial Crisis. John, do we need interest rate hikes?
2: Well, I've been following Kashkari since the global financial crisis, George. He's a smart dude. As long as this war continues, it generates trillions of dollars, which drive inflation. Hopefully they can get this agreement signed, despite the news item you just read, to get it signed and get this war ended. But as long as the war is going on, there will be inflation, and there may need to be a quarter of an inch boost in the rates.
0: We shall see. And when you wrote the book, The 99 Strongest Banks in America, are they still up at that top at 99?
2: I haven't looked at it in the last few weeks, George, but there's a modest number of banks that I consider really strong. The rating agencies don't really use the correct data to assess them and give them stars. I've seen rating agencies rate banks with 5 stars that I wouldn't put my money in any way, shape, or form.
0: All right. Thank you, John. GOP members of the Senate Homeland Security and Governmental Affairs Committee voted to hold Dr. Anthony Fauci, who guided the U.S. COVID-19 pandemic response, in contempt of Congress. The vote comes after Fauci evoked the Fifth Amendment more than 100 times in a hearing last week, refusing to answer questions over concerns his responses would be used by Republicans in an attempt to bring charges against him. Committee Chairperson Rand Paul, who has long sought to blame the pandemic and shortcomings of the U.S. response on Fauci, warned that there will be repercussions for your refusal to testify. We shall see. The Centers for Disease Control and Prevention has linked 6 additional states to a large outbreak of this Cyclosporus, a associated with iceberg lettuce from Mexico. The agency has now confirmed cases tied to the outbreak in Arkansas, Iowa, Missouri, Nebraska, New Hampshire, North Carolina. Two people have died in Michigan. The additions bring the tally of affected states now to 15. The CDC plans to set up a formal response team this week to contend with the outbreak, which is a mess. And Chipotle, the Mexican food company, proactively removed jalapenos from its restaurants in Minnesota and multiple stores nationwide after the peppers were linked to salmonella. They probably came from Mexico. And Gallants Americas recalled about 121,000 refrigerators due to short circuits and fire hazards linked to one death. They were made from January 2019 through September of 2022. Food safety coach Jeff Nelkin with us here. Jeff, what the world is going on here?
3: Well, let's get back to our jalapeno peppers and be aware that CDC is suggesting if you end up with any of the, if you have a fever above 102 degrees or that you have diarrhea or bloody diarrhea, or vomiting that can't keep things down, they want you to contact your provider to check out the problems. It's a form of salmonella, and traditionally in the past, we've isolated some bad habits that we've incurred, some being the irrigation water being contaminated. Again, we harvest by hand. And we eat these generally raw. So there's all kinds of opportunities to enter into the food chain. And the other thing I want to share with our listeners, have you ever noticed in the supermarkets when people are picking their produce, do you ever notice how they like to squeeze the produce?
0: Yeah, that's right. I've noticed that. And then they put it back.
3: And they're barehanded when they do that. God only knows where those hands were before they touched your produce.
0: Good point. Good point.
3: You know what could easily be done is just put your hand into the plastic bag, then squeeze whatever you want to squeeze.
0: Yeah.
3: But don't use direct skin contact.
0: Absolutely. And this Lycospora problem, everything's coming from Mexico. Why don't we just ban imports from Mexico?
3: Well, we need to identify what's going on, what the bad habits are. And, you know, some of the issues even are related to Salinas, you know, where a lot of the iceberg lettuce is raised. And about nine years ago, I was in the field doing a interview with a competitor, and the manager comes over after about 10, 15 minutes and says, what are you doing here? So I said exactly that, the story that people can walk on to the area and nobody's questioning them, or you could be driving by and throw something into the field without anybody knowing.
0: What a mess. Jeff's website, NelkinFoodSafetyCoach.com. Thank you, Jeff. In a moment, Steve Gorham back with us on Coast to Coast. His latest work, Green Breakdown, the coming renewable energy failure. We'll talk all about that next on Coast to Coast AM.
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0: And welcome back to Coast. George Norrie with you. Steve Gorham with us. Steve is the Executive Director of the Climate Science Coalition of America. He has authored a number of books on energy, climate change, and sustainable development. Latest book is Green Breakdown, The Coming Renewable Energy Failure. Stephen, welcome back. How have you been?
1: Good evening, George. I'm doing great. Great to join you again.
0: Looking forward to this. I want to get your reaction as we get into this. There's so many people upset about these data centers that are popping up all around the country. There's apparently applications for 1,500 of them. Is that all justified?
1: Well, it is happening. It's being driven by the artificial intelligence revolution, which really came on the scene and broke through in November 2022. OpenAI released their ChatGPT AI chatbot, which could answer questions and do all sorts of things from human language questions, and that has spurred the industry. And now we have the big tech, the hyperscalers. These are Amazon, Microsoft, Google, Meta. You could include Oracle as well, that are spending over $750 billion this year. Most of that is to build data centers and put the graphics processing units into the data centers in servers. The spending is expected to go up to $1 trillion next year. And just for your listeners, for a comparison, the United States for grade school and high school education spends about $900 billion a year. So these guys are spending money on data centers equal to what we spend on all education under the college level. It's just a fantastically huge amount. And there's all kinds of people that are unhappy with it, but nevertheless, it is occurring. And the number is, there are literally thousands of data centers under construction right now. The number has gone up from start of January 2024. We had about 2,700 data centers in the U.S. Now we have about 4,300. So it's increased by more than 50% in a little more than 2 years. Just a huge, huge increase.
0: Steve, those who are opposed to data centers, is it justifiable?
1: Well, in some ways, a bunch of things have happened. Now, as you may know, Governor Kathy Hochul of New York,
0: right,
1: became the first state. She signed an executive order banning construction of large data centers just a few weeks ago, and we see all kinds of opposition across the country. One of the problems I think that the big data centers guys did was they signed a lot of agreements with local communities to build these things, and they're like big warehouses, these things. You know, I wouldn't want one next to my house, but I wouldn't want a big warehouse next to my house either. But a lot of this was done under non-disclosure agreements, and now people are going, hey, what's the story? We've got this big data center here. And then you have all sorts of press about how much water they use and how they're going to force electricity rates up, which may or may not be true. So we do have a lot of opposition across the country now, and the folks building the data centers are responding to this. They're trying to be more open and do some other things. But it is really overtaking the country in many, many ways.
0: But what is the downside if we don't build them, Steve?
1: Well, there's a tremendous amount of value to the local communities from these. You know, these are multi-billion-dollar projects. Often they're very big. They can provide, just a medium-sized data center near Chicago is providing $2 billion in taxes over 30 years. They do provide construction jobs. Power plants are often being built on these. So there's tremendous opportunities, and that's what many communities are reacting to. And there have been many counties and states that have been offering tax incentives for these things to be built around the country. And so the states have been promoting it, but now they're kind of saying, well, wait a minute, maybe we should step back a little bit and get some proper regulations in place for these things.
0: Give us your definition, Steve, of a green energy state.
1: Well, we have a kind of a division in the United States. We have a bunch of states that have net zero electricity targets by 2050. We have about 24 of those states, and these include states in the Northeast, like New York. They include California, Colorado, Illinois, Michigan. And these states have said that by 2040 or 2050, you must use just green energy sources, which usually means wind and solar for all of your electricity. And some of them include nuclear as well. But then we have other states that are still building natural gas plants, and many of them, particularly to power these data centers. And many states are relying on coal. So when I say green energy state, I'm talking about those states that have these regulations in place for net zero energy. And this thing really conflicts with the data center building. And we are seeing that many of the green energy states are not building many data centers. They're going elsewhere because they need to get natural gas in particular for the power to power these data centers.
0: I'm told that one of the concerns of those opposed to data centers is that they're going to use up too much water, or all the water in the area. And what I've heard, Steve, is that these data centers use water and they fill it up like a radiator to a car. But once it's all full, they don't use it anymore. They just recycle it. Is that what you've heard?
1: That's the right way to do it. And it depends on the data center. Now, if it's a small data center, they don't even need water. I was in one near Houston recently, and they just did everything with air cooling. But if a data center uses evaporative coolers and the water just keeps coming in, cooling the boards and the servers, then it evaporates, then they can use large amounts of water. But the right way to do it, as you say, is to have a closed system so that the water can be captured and condensed and reused. And then when you do that, you fill it initially, but after that, you don't use much water. They're also using non-conducting fluids now, oils to cool some of the big new boards. And then in that case, you don't use water at all. So what I advise communities when I talk to them is the people building the data centers have to be open about how they're doing the cooling and also where they're getting the power from as well. And you need to make sure that they're using these systems that circulate water for big data centers, and so that the water usage isn't that high. We've also had some cases, like we had Google that actually built a water purification plant east of Atlanta, both for the community and for data centers. But it's important for the states and the counties to make sure that the data center builders are being transparent with them about water and also about power usage. And then if they do that, they can find a way to work this out and put these in place without hurting the local citizens.
0: I was going to say, Steve, these data centers have not done a very good job public relations-wise, have they?
1: Oh, they haven't. And that's why I say a lot of these are non-disclosures, and the local citizens have been surprised. But they're doing better. I think Google now is not only holding town halls, but they're actually doing kind of these big seminars in areas where they have people come in and they talk to engineers, and they have all these booths, and they show them what they're going to do. And so they're adjusting as well to do this. And by the way, the latest thing is now you hear a lot of headlines about data centers using too much power and forcing electricity rates up. I don't think that's true in most cases, but what big data centers should be doing is actually building their own power plants called BYOP, bring your own power. And we see many of them doing that now. Rather than taking power from the grid, they contract to have a gas plant built and they pay for it. As a matter of fact, President Trump has actually had all these guys sign a ratepayer protection pledge. This was a couple months ago. Amazon, Google, Meta, Microsoft, OpenAI, Oracle came to the White House and signed this pledge, agreeing that they would pay for any increases in electricity. And Mr. Trump is also now having governors come in and sign from the various states, and also the big utilities. And so I think people are getting online that if you're going to put up a data center, you have to pay for your power or put up your own power plant, and you also have to have a water plan so that they're not causing water shortages. So positive changes are being made, but we still have folks that want to just ban data center construction. I think that's probably not the right policy.
0: And I would guess data centers are popping up all over China and Russia, aren't they?
1: Well, we're really way, way ahead on data centers. We're building about 50% of the world's data centers. China is trying to build them as well, and there's a big race. But very much of the money of all that money is going into the United States. But it is going around the world in South America, Philippines, in Europe. Europe's a special case because they've been doing net zero for quite a while, and they want to use wind and solar, and their actual electricity consumption per person has been falling in most European countries. And so that's out of step with needing more for data centers.
0: Steve, we're going to take a short break, but we'll come back and talk more about data centers and renewable energy. Steve Gorham with us, back in a moment on Coast to Coast AM.
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1: We'll take your calls next hour with Steve Gorham as we talk about the green breakdown, the coming renewable energy failure, and data centers as well. So jump aboard. 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

0: And welcome back. George Norrie along with Steve Gorham. His website is linked up at coasttocoastam.com. Steve, why does it appear that there's such a boom in data centers now and not 10 years ago? What's driving it?
1: Well, it is the emergence of artificial intelligence. And AI relies really on three main things. One is huge amounts of processing power, and they learned how to do a lot of parallel circuitry to do that. The second is vast amounts of information. And these artificial intelligence models are basically trained on the internet. They read hundreds of thousands of books, and those are fed into the models. All of Wikipedia, I mean, most everything that's literally billions and millions of piece of information. And then they have these algorithms as well. And so these things got to be where they can do amazing things. I mentioned ChatGPT. Some of the things that ChatGPT can do is it can create audio, images, and videos. And this is in response to human questions. It can write prose and poetry. It can translate dozens of languages. It can write cartoons and screenplays. And the way it does this is it goes back through basically everything that humans have written. It does pattern matching with everything that's on the internet, and it produces this information. It could solve mathematics problems and write essays. And so we now have like 60% of high school students that are using AI to do homework. So education has to be changed. So this is something that this is actually the greatest revolution in history, probably on the scale of electricity. And so we have all these big companies that are building these data centers to be able to run AI and do all of these things. And it's just, it's being used everywhere in everyday life. And a lot of people don't even realize that AI is running a whole bunch of different things.
0: If you had your druthers, Steve, would you build data centers all over the place?
1: Well, again, I wouldn't want one next to me, but I think there are, you know, it ought to be in areas that are zoned in industrial, away from homes. And again, the local communities need to understand what the plan is for the water usage and for the power usage. And with that, I think we can find a way to build these things. And the problem is with many states, now we mentioned New York banning data centers, they're just not going to go to New York.

0: energy states behind by going after this artificial intelligence revolution, and they're really boosting their economies because they're doing it.
1: Do you have to build a data center in a state? Why can't you just feed the info to a data center that's built someplace else?
0: Well, you can. I think they're, and I don't know all the factors, but being along communication routes, you know, there's a lot of things with the cost of local electricity, which is a big factor. California's cost of electricity is twice the national average. New England is also very high. So if you want to build a data center, maybe you want to pick a state where costs are low, like South Carolina or Indiana or some others. But the distance does matter. We've also have Elon Musk talking about putting data centers in orbit. That's been in the headlines. He's going to try and do that, but they'll have a whole bunch of issues with that. We'll have to see if that happens.
1: What's going on with electric cars these days? I hear sales are down.
0: Yeah, across the world, they've been growing. There are about 22% of new light cars across the world. But in the United States, they have really plateaued. At the end of 2025, they were about 7% of, the end of 2024, they were about 7% of the U.S. market. They slumped to 6% by mid-last year, 6% of new car sales. And then Congress passed the One Big Beautiful Bill, and President Trump signed it, which eliminated, or actually it didn't eliminate immediately, but it phased out all of the subsidies for electric vehicles. They were actually canceled end of September of last year. The $7,500 tax credit for a new EV, and then if you sold a used EV, you should be able to get a $4,500 credit. Those disappeared. And so in the fourth quarter, we had sales plunge 36%.
1: Wow.
0: Last fourth quarter versus the previous year. And now they're down about 20% in 2026 versus 2025. So they've kind of flattened out. You know, and I think a lot of the people that wanted them have them. If you wanted if you could afford a cool Tesla for your second car, many people have purchased them. But you know, if you've got an apartment and you're trying to run a charging cable over the public walkway, it doesn't work very well.
1: What's going on these days with the media not reporting on climate change as much as before, and in some cases, they're cutting back staff.
0: They are. Yeah, climatism is failing. It's part of the green breakdown I predicted, and there's not much media anymore. The Democrats, the progressives are not pushing it very heavily. And you're right, a lot of the major newspapers have cut their staff. National Public Radio laid off its climate editor, shut down its climate desk. A number of people, Washington Post laid off 14% of their climate desk earlier this year. CBS News has cut its its last climate reporter in April. And they're just not, you know, they pay pretty close attention to what people are reading. And I don't think people are really interested in a lot of this. It's and so we're seeing a big step back. Another crazy thing, too, is that a big change from the United Nations, the Intergovernmental Panel on Climate Change. They abandoned their most extreme climate scenario. It was called RCP 8.5. And they pitched this for 20 years, and it talked about how high emissions were going to go and how high temperatures were going to go. And they just said, they just got rid of it. It reminds me, if you remember a Saturday Night Live, and I'm dating myself, in the 1980s, they had one of their people was called Gilda Radner, and she'd do a skit, and then she'd say, never mind. And that's what the United Nations has just done. There were more than 10,000 papers written on this RCP 8.5 scenario referencing it, and now the UN has just said, never mind, it isn't any good. So we're seeing a lot of places around the world where people are stepping back from climate fear.
1: And hasn't NOAA, the National Oceanic Atmospheric, cut back its budget?
0: Yeah, they have. That's another thing. President Trump has really slashed the climate funding. He's told NASA you're to work on space exploration, not climate. He's cut their budget. He's cut NOAA's budget. He has cut the Department of Energy budget. And he's even taking the phrase climate change out of websites all throughout the government.

0: And there's actually a suit right now. People are suing them because they removed the climate signs from national parks. Some judges want to get those restored, but yeah, he's really shutting things down here in the United States. And he also again withdrew for the second time from the United Nations Paris Climate Agreement. So it's a big impact from the U.S. government on all this climate stuff.
1: Is that a good thing or a bad thing for us?
0: Well, I think it is. The only sensible policy regarding climate change is what we've done for all of our history. That's adaptation. If there's rising seas, you build seawalls. If it gets warm, you put in air conditioners. If you have hurricanes, you build strong concrete structures in the nations on the islands in the Caribbean. Thinking you can all drive electric cars and stop the oceans from rising, or thinking we can change our light bulbs and save polar bears, that is modern superstition. There's no evidence that those kind of things can occur, despite what you read in the press every day.
1: Well, there's also really no evidence that mankind is doing all this.
0: You're right. As I talk about in a number of my books, Climatism and the Mad, Mad, Mad World of Climatism, climate is dominated by nature. It always has been. I think human influences are small, maybe a 1, 2, 3% kind of thing, which means even if we cut all these emissions, we probably wouldn't be able to see a difference in global temperatures, despite what you hear in the press again. So the world's going to get back to sensible policy on climate change, and that's what my books, Green Breakdown, and other ones are about.
1: Steve, don't you also think people confuse pollution with climate change? They're two
0: They
1: distinct different
0: do.
1: things.
0: They do. And we should be. The great news is we've been reducing real pollution, harmful pollution, for many decades now. In my books, I show graphs of declining pollutants that can hurt people in the air, like lead and ozone and particulates, sulfur dioxide, nitrous oxide. Those have all been declining. They're down about 80% combined since 1980. We've been cleaning up our water. The Great Lakes are much cleaner than they were. Those are all very good things. We need to continue to do that. But we've gotten off base. We're saying carbon dioxide is a pollutant. Carbon dioxide doesn't harm anybody. Every person in the United States exhales about 2 pounds of carbon dioxide every single day. CO2 makes the plants grow, and it's one of three substances on Earth that are essential for life, along with the water and oxygen. Carbon dioxide's the other one. So we need to get back to focusing on real pollution and get rid of trying to stop carbon dioxide emissions.
1: We're going to take calls next hour with Steve Gorham. And if you happen to live near a data center, check in with us and see how things have been. Have they taken all your water and all your power? How many jobs do these data centers provide per unit? What do you think, Steve?
0: Well, there's some very big numbers. Some of the construction jobs are up to 10,000.
1: Wow.
0: The permanent jobs are less, maybe 500. It kind of depends. But there's some pretty big estimates. BNP Paribas has estimated that the artificial intelligence would boost the U.S. economy by more than 10% by 2034. Goldman Sachs has forecasted that AI could raise global GDP by 7% over the next decade, or about $7 trillion. These are very, very big numbers. Now, of course, there's a bunch of issues because this is going to affect all the industries in the world, and a lot of those jobs are going to disappear. They're going to have to move to other industries where jobs are being created. So that is a concern as well. What's going to happen to my job? What's going to happen to my industry? And the thing about this is it is happening so fast. These guys are building these data centers. They want them up in 2 or 3 years. And this is much faster than, for example, ChatGPT had over 1 million users 30 days after it was introduced. And that's much faster than any other technology, any other internet in the history. So this is happening very, very fast. So there are going to be big changes, and it's going to impact society in many ways. So, people are rightly concerned in many ways.
1: How big are these centers in terms of structure?
0: Well, some are huge. I like to mention the one down in Metis Hyperion that they're building down in in northeast Louisiana, which is expected to be the biggest in the world when it gets finished in 4 or 5 years. It covers an area of 70 football fields. It's multiple buildings. They're building it. They've contracted with the local utility to build at least 3 power plants, although I think that number has gone up. They're paying for those, so it won't affect the utility bills. And when it gets done, it's going to use twice as much electricity as the entire city of New Orleans. That's how big these things are. So they really are huge in size and can have a big impact in many areas.
1: What do the power companies say, Steve, about its ability to provide the power to run these centers without affecting the homes and people that live in the area?
0: Well, a lot of them were kind of crying a few years ago. I have a number of quotes from these guys that run the grid. For 2 decades, they were worried about closing coal plants and some gas plants and trying to build wind and solar. And so they were actually closing these power plants. And then they said, these recent quotes, how did we miss all this? How did we miss this tremendous growth in electricity? So now they're restarting nuclear plants in Iowa, Michigan, Pennsylvania, South Carolina. Coal plants are being extended past their closing dates in Michigan, Georgia, Indiana, Tennessee, Utah, West Virginia, and other places. And then the country is building, the big winner is natural gas. The country is building over 200 new natural gas plants to power these data centers. So it is a big impact on utilities, and they're scrambling to get it together. But it's a very exciting time in many ways.
1: Where do we get your book, Steve?
0: Yeah, they can go to my website, Steve Gorham, GOREHAM.com, and they could buy books, and I'll send them signed copies. And my last three books are, they can also go to Amazon as well. My last three books are colored paperbacks, which are a lot of fun. They, in addition to the science and economics, they have all these color sidebars that are real headlines. Here's one of those from Green Breakdown. Feeding cattle seaweed reduces their greenhouse gas emissions 82%. So, you know, we're going to forget grass-fed beef.
1: And do you think the data centers are our biggest issue right now technologically?
0: Well, they are, and also what AI will do to the economy. There's a lot of downsides from AI that we could talk about as well as the positives.
1: All right, we'll talk about that when we come back, and we'll open up the phone lines. We'll take your calls with Steve Gorham on Coast to Coast AM.
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1: It's 80 degrees at 2 o'clock. Good morning. I'm Andrew Whitman. Heat advisory remains in effect now through tomorrow night. City's heat plan in place, storm plan too. More on both ahead in your Weather Channel forecast. Police have made an arrest after a deadly stabbing inside a Long Island City high-rise last weekend.
2: Police say 36-year-old Bretford Brewer is facing murder charges in the death of Carlos Penzo. Penzo was found in an apartment along Hunter Street Saturday with stab wounds to the head and chest. He was pronounced dead at the scene. Police say Brewer was taken into custody Tuesday after being found naked on the roof of the building, spraying a fire extinguisher at security cameras. There's no word yet on a motive in the attack. Jonathan O'Halloran, WOR News.
1: A New Jersey congressman claims there's been a third death at Newark's controversial Delaney Hall ICE detention center. Police in Jackson, New Jersey, investigating multiple hate crimes targeting the Jewish community. A malfunction at an amusement on the Ocean City boardwalk, leaving six riders suspended midair.
3: It's called the Wipeout, and it's popular, especially with young thrill seekers. But they got more than they bargained for Wednesday when they were left dangling upside down in the air after the Playland's Castaway Cove ride broke down mid-cycle. You can hear kids screaming in video posted to social media, with adults below trying to reassure them. It was 5 to 7 minutes of terror for the suspended riders, but fortunately, their safety harnesses worked. It's unclear why the Wipeout ride wiped out. Sarah Lee Kessler, WOR News.
1: A series of new lawsuits being filed over last summer's deadly Legionnaires outbreak in Harlem.
4: This woman lost her young husband, Bruce Scott, to Legionnaires.
5: It's very hard. I'm a single mother now.
4: She's one of a number of people represented by high-profile attorney Benjamin Crump in wrongful death lawsuits.
6: These entities all had a responsibility to ensure that the cooling towers and water systems did not harbor Legionella bacteria.
4: The lawsuits name the city, health and hospitals, and maintenance contractors as defendants. They allege negligence in maintenance of the cooling towers that contain Legionella bacteria connected to an outbreak that led to 7 deaths and over 100 others getting sick in Harlem. I'm Scott Pringle, WOR News.
1: The city working in a number of different directions to try and keep New Yorkers safe from e-bikes and e-scooters. 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
1: In sports, the Mets have won four straight. They sweep the Guardians 13-6 in Cleveland. Marcus Semien, Luis Torrens, and Francisco Lindor with Met homers. Nolan McClain got the win. Mets open a series in Pittsburgh tonight. Yanks still in the top AL wildcard spot. They're 4.5 back of the Rays in the AL East. Braves start a series at the stadium tonight.
11: Here's your WOR Weather Channel forecast. Heat advisory continues through 8 p.m. Saturday. Partly cloudy here overnight. Slight chance for a shower storm, upper 70s. Sunny, hot, and humid Friday, Saturday. Scattered mainly late day showers and storms possible. Highs around 90 with a heat index up around or even over 100. Sunny and 90 Sunday. I'm meteorologist Ken Boone from the Weather Channel on 710 WOR.
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0: With these data centers so important, Steve, why do you think these companies that build them and use them aren't doing a better job public relations-wise?
1: Well, I don't know. I think they're learning. You know, they're all competing, and so they wanted non-disclosures, and so they went and signed in with local officials, and then some of the citizens found out it was going to go next to them, I think, and I think that's what's been happening across the country. But I think they're changing. They're being forced to change. Even Texas, it's building all these data centers now. The governor has stepped back, and so they're what should be done is that the counties and the states should put in sensible regulations about disclosure, about power, about water, and then get into discussions with the builders. And I think this is going to work out. We will find places to put them, but the companies are learning. And the public is teaching them.
0: Are you finding out that the objections are overwhelming at this point?
1: Well, there are many. The number of data centers being stopped is rising. I think there have been several hundred stopped this year. But, you know, there are many, many more that are being built and many that are being expanded. And this is like a tidal wave. You know, it's such a massive, the amount of money involved is huge. The amount of impact on industries is huge, it's bigger than the internet in many ways. So it's something that's going to occur. We're just going to have to adjust. We're going to have to get the problems solved regarding artificial intelligence and find a way to places to build data centers with a minimum of impact on the local communities.
0: Is it doable?
1: I think so. We'll see.
0: We'll find out. I mean, some politicians are being recalled over their support, aren't they?
1: Well, they are. It's become a big campaign issue. And by the way, the left wing has been doing a lot of things to try and slow these down. In particular, we had a bill introduced a couple months ago in both the Senate and the House by Senator Bernie Sanders and by Representative Ocasio-Cortez calling for a ban on data center construction across the country. I don't think anybody even voted on that. And then recently, Senator Elizabeth Warren proposed a federal tax on artificial intelligence companies. She basically said that a bunch of billionaires are getting rich and other people are losing their jobs, so she wants a big tax. And then Senator Bernie Sanders also called for the federal government to seize 50% ownership of big AI companies. So this has become a kind of a big issue for the progressives, and they want to do a bunch of things that so far hasn't gotten much traction in Congress.
0: How big is your concern that AI is going to eliminate many jobs, other jobs?
1: Well, I do think it is a big concern. Now, job losses and rising unemployment are major concerns. And I think because of the speed of the transition, we're going to have a lot of impacts. I think in general, jobs, like in history, net jobs will be created from this. An example is a good friend of mine is a director of software teams at a bank, and he has his many software engineers. 2 years ago, he was kind of poo-pooing AI, but when I talked to him last, every one of his engineers is using artificial intelligence to write software and to test software. So they're using it throughout, and so far they haven't cut any people. They probably slowed their hiring a little bit, but people haven't lost jobs because of it. So there are going to be some big changes, and businesses are going to be transformed. That's just something that is going to occur. But I think in general, that's not a super big issue. Now, there are a bunch of other problems. Because AI models are trained on the internet and on human content, their outputs reflect human evils. They can reflect sexism in their answers or racism or pornography. And the companies that are putting these models into place are trying to put in safeguards to stop all of these. You know, they can also create fake images and videos if you're trained on the internet, you'll have dozens of images and videos on President Trump. And so an AI model can create President Trump saying all sorts of things. And we've actually had that happen. They also violate copyright laws. So there's a lot of things that are going on that we'll have to put up safeguards to help stop and to try and prevent a harm from AI.
0: And it's so darn real.
1: It is. And this, we've entered the age of skepticism. You can't believe an image anymore or a video.
0: Let's go to the phones. Let's go to Walter, truck driving in Massachusetts to start. Hello, Walter.
2: Hi, George. How you doing?
0: Okay.
2: Good.
1: Hi, Walter. Good.
2: Hey, Steve. Hey, Steve, how you doing?
1: Good.
2: I want a question about now, because remember when cell phone towers first came up because the usage of cell phones and everybody was, oh, no, I don't want to have a cell phone tower next to my place. It's going to disrupt, you know, a lot of stuff.
1: Yeah.
2: But now, do you see data centers, too, are going to replace the cell phone towers?
1: No, I think they're still going to need cell phone towers. And they just, artificial intelligence is being built on top of a lot of things now and is an assistant. An example is our navigation. Google Maps and a number of other navigation systems are basically artificial intelligence. Google Maps, Apple Maps, Waze, they take in all this data from the cell system and they take information on traffic conditions and historical traffic data and collisions and road closures and weather conditions even. And then they use all this data and they produce what you see on your phone is something from AI that gives you the fastest route. People are using artificial intelligence every day. We use it dozens of times and we don't even realize it. It's already integrated into many of our lives. So it won't get rid of cell phones. It's going to be built on top of cell phones in many ways.
0: Thanks, Walt. Oberon is with us in Redwood City, California. Welcome to the program, West of the Rockies.
3: Hey, thank you very much. I'm afraid, Steve, you're trying to defend a hopeless situation that could lead to could cause a race to the bottom that ends up putting us in a state of feudalism. I mean, that's how bad it is. I mean, are you sure you're not defending the road to feudalism? Because
1: But you mean from artificial intelligence or data centers or what?
3: No, feudalism. What about that? Hello?
1: Feudalism?
0: What do you mean, Ob?
3: Corporatism.
0: Corporatism has been around for a long time, hasn't it?
1: Yeah, we have free markets. If you look at what goes on in the United States, we have the top 17 of 20 companies in the world. A lot of these big companies are built by the American economy and by capitalism. And we have a lot of people getting rich, but we also are raising the economy and the income of many people as well.
0: What is your biggest concern about all of this, Steve?
1: I don't know. I'm just kind of marching along. I think, it's hard to tell with AI. There are many different things. For example, frauds and scams are going to be heightened by AI. There's talk about autonomous weapons. And if one country doesn't, and there are groups of nations that are trying to limit autonomous weapons driven by AI, but others could go out and build them, and then to compete, another nation may have to build them anyway. So these things are powerful machines, and there are fallouts that are likely to occur. But I'm optimistic that we can find a way to control those and not have them harm society in a big way.
0: First time caller Lisa's with us in the state of Michigan. Hi, Lisa.
4: Oh, George, what a pleasure. I'm so grateful that you picked up my call.
0: Your phone's a little choppy, but give us your question.
4: My
5: I've been a construction manager in and off for 40 years. And we've got a big battle here in Lowell, just east of Grand Rapids, with Microsoft about a new data center.
1: Okay.
5: And my thought is that why are not Grand Rapids and every other urban city taking these large, empty commercial buildings that have huge parking lots and putting the data centers there where there already is the water and the electricity? So, Steve, can you talk with me about that?
1: Yeah, they are doing that in some places. They're putting them up in places where factories have been torn down or malls or that kind of thing. You said Microsoft, right? Are they being open with you in east of your city there about what they're going to do? Or do people know the plan?
5: Oh, yeah, there's a huge battle going on. And the city of Lowell just shut down Lowell Township. I think it was 2 days ago, saying it's put on hold. They're done. They need time to reconsider.
1: Well, I do think the local communities ought to have the final say on whether to allow a data center or not. But hopefully Microsoft or whoever would be proposing to supply their own power or pay for the power that they use. And also they tell you the water situation, and also they would be building it in an area that's right next to a bunch of, not right next to a bunch of homes. So, but that's, you know, that's a local community. If they don't want it, they certainly should have, they shouldn't be overruled by the state. They should have a right to stop it if they don't want the data center near them.
0: Steve, has anybody interviewed the people by data centers to get their reaction?
1: Well, I think there are polls right now that show something like 60 or 70 people don't want data centers built in the country. So it's a pretty high number.
0: But I mean, the people who are living near them now, has anybody talked to them about what things are like?
1: Well, there's a lot of things you hear, and it kind of depends on the data center. I'll give you an example. Some people say there's noise problems, but the data centers I've been to, when you went inside, you had to wear earplugs, but it didn't get out through the walls. But then you have the case of what Tesla did, Elon Musk. They built XAI, the biggest data center in the United States right now, in western Tennessee, just near the Mississippi border. And Musk put this thing up in less than a year, in like 6 months. And the way he did it was he went out and got portable gas turbines that are usually used for disasters. When you have a disaster, you ship these to restore power. He got about 35 of these portable turbines and put them up to power his data centers. And unfortunately, the portable turbines sound like jet engines. And so the local people are just really complaining about the noise. Now, he is replacing those with quieter commercial turbines now. He's already ordered them and he's going to put them in. But so it kind of depends on the situation. By the way, he didn't even have the permits. He was being sued by a whole bunch of environmental groups because he put these up so fast. But yeah, I think he's straightening it out now. So it's, you know, it depends on the situation. Typically, noise shouldn't be a problem if you have big commercial turbines, gas turbines. But there's a long lead time to get those right now.
0: Let's go to Kirk in Michigan. Kirk, welcome to the show. Go ahead.
6: Yeah, George, the name James Giordano, does that mean anything to you and to Steve? James Giordano, he's a DARPA, a neurophysiologist.
0: I do not know the guy, no. But
6: never heard of him. Well, this guy, you can see him, hear him. It's a documentary. I want to give it out. It's on BitChute, BitChute. It's called Hacking the Human Mind. Hacking the Human Mind with DNA/mRNA. And they interview various scientists including James Giordano. What he proves emphatically, and he brags about the fact that he has been in this position as a neuroscientist for 40 plus years with DARPA. Okay, and he says emphatically that we now possess the technology to remote control of the human brain, whatever venue we want, domestic, civilian, or military operational venues. So I'm
0: well, I tell you what, they're probably doing a better job now than they ever were, but I'm not sure they can control us totally, Steve. What do you think?
1: I don't think they can do that without connecting into your brain. Now, there are some people that talk about merging the human brain with machine brains. It probably can be done, but I think this is another thing that we're going to outlaw, like genetic engineering of people. You know, people have passed laws against doing that, cloning people and doing those sorts of things. So my guess is, and what I would probably like to see, is that this sort of thing would be illegal. You would not be able to hook people to machines. There are also talk about actually recreating a person. If you feed all of the information of a person into a model, everything they've written, you know, their texts, their emails, and everything else, the model actually could connect patterns and figure out and regurgitate patterns that are just like a person. So it's possible that you could take a machine and take all the history of that a person has written or said or communicating, and create a machine that would sound like, exactly like the person. Again, I don't know that is something we want to do, and I expect there would be laws put into place to stop that sort of thing.
0: In your opinion, Stephen, what's the country going to look like 10 years from now with these data centers? Are they going to be sprinkled all over the place?
1: Oh, yeah. I think I think it'll slow down a little bit, but start of 2024, again, we had 2,700 data centers. They were mostly running the internet and cloud storage. They use 4% of U.S. electricity. It's estimated that by 2035, about 10 years from now, they're going to use 20% of U.S. electricity, just a huge amount. So it's going to be a big, big number. And again, I think people are going to be using AI as a assistant in all the things they're doing, like writing software or diagnosing things for medical. If you right now, you can go in and plan a trip to Pittsburgh. You can just go in and ask questions of the AI, and it will recommend hotels and costs and places to see and all sorts of things. I've been in there looking at tax information. So there's a lot of things you can do just asking questions.
0: We'll come back in just a moment on Coast to Coast and take final calls with Steve Gorm as we talk about AI on Coast to Coast AM.
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1: Next hour, astrologer Aubrey Huddeshell joins us to talk about astrology, and we'll take your calls and do some readings later on in the program. We'll be back in a moment with Steve Gorm and take final calls with him as well. Have you signed up yet to become a Coast Insider? 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
1: 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Very important.
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0: And welcome back, George Norrie, along with Steve Gorm, as we talk about artificial intelligence, data centers, and renewable energy. Let's go to Mayat in New York to get us started. Hi, Mayat.
1: How wonderful, George, you are, and this program is the top of the morning to you, gentlemen.
0: Hello.
1: And Donna is delightful, because when I told her my question and concerns, she's had similar situations where you can't get a human being on the phone, and when you do, it's like the robo indifference and misunderstanding, non-understanding. And George, this is for a future guest. I want to just share something that really applies to this common feudal situation. That you have brilliant listeners, and the DARPA situation, because on Monday at 10 p.m., Mike Sargent, musicologist, screenwriter et al., has this night shift program, wbai.org/archives, and it was on AI, and you could put in DARPA and put in N as in Nancy Free, and it's something called that they have the technology for bidirectional tech, neural tech. And there's a gentleman on there that explains without any technology, they are already reading our minds. Now, for something positive to this, I'm just going to share briefly from 50 Ways to See Through People by the late Vernon Howard, New Life Foundation. There would be an excellent guest. He said, lots of people don't care if they get you into trouble as

0: Netflix or Spotify or YouTube, analyze your viewing or listening habits, and then they suggest content tailored to your personal preferences. And I think we've all had the case where we buy a household item or something like a toaster oven, and then you start seeing advertisements on the internet for toasters and other household appliances. These are e-commerce platforms that are using AI algorithms to identify your purchasing patterns, and they connect it to other similar products, and then they start advertising for you whenever you go on to something. It's not quite mind reading, but it is pattern recognition on what you do. So yeah, it's getting to be a big issue. I like to get someone up when a person when I call on the phone, and it takes quite an effort sometimes.
1: And they've had those algorithms for a long time that follow you with your likes and dislikes, haven't they?
0: Yeah, they've been building these for a number of years, and it's that's what I say. People are using AI, they don't even know it, dozens of times every day, and it's just getting integrated into everything we do.
1: Adam's with us now in Pascagoula, Mississippi. Hi, Adam.
2: Hey, George. Hey, man. Hey, Steve. My question is,
0: Yeah.
2: do you believe data centers could be time stations in the future? And one more thing, I think when we get over this guilt shame in this country, I think we'll be a better country for it. But that's my questions for tonight.
1: Data centers
0: What's
1: as time machines. What do you think?
0: time machines? Oh, I don't know about that one. That's got some physics issues, I think. It's certainly been in fantasy, but I don't know that anybody's ever figured out how to get around time. That seems to be sort of a hard physics issue.
1: Competitively, what do you think happens, Steve, if we pull back on all this?
0: Well, I think China would pass us up. They're working very hard to try and do that. I don't know that that we are going to pull back, though, again. And as I say, the number of people blocking data centers is rising, but there's other places they can go all over the country and get them built. And there are ways to build these in areas that are not close to people. And on abandoned factory sites and other places that could be reused, I think. So this is going to go for a while. I think a bigger issue is just the material. For example, if you want to power a data center with a new gas-fired power plant, it takes 5 years to get a gas turbine plant now. It's a big issue. We're actually seeing some of these turbines being moved from one state to another. When a state doesn't want a gas plant, then it says, well, I'll go somewhere else, like one that left Illinois recently. But I don't really see this. They're going to adjust, but it's not going to halt, certainly.
1: Let's go west of the Rockies, way west. We're going to Hawaii. Iasius is with us. Hi there.
3: Hey, what's up? Thanks for taking my call, George.
1: Sure.
3: I forget your guest name. But anyways, I'll make this quick because I know you have other callers probably. About a year and a half ago, I used to contact Mike Attacchio, the professor, about he was posting about, not live, but he'd take the recordings. But anyways, he was posting about a supercomputer that was created, and it was cooled by liquid helium. Well, the last call I made to him, which you never answered because you went up there, was, what do you go to your local Kmart to get your liquid helium? And of course, you can't. Probably never will. But anyway, now they're talking about a supercomputer or the liquid helium. They're talking about the AI data stations and the amount of water they use. And are they two different entities, or what am I missing?
0: Yeah, I've not heard about liquid helium cooling. I think that's kind of a special case. I know they are doing some fluids now, though, that are they're not really water-based; they're oil-based, and I think that's going to become a pretty big thing as these get more and more dense and use more and more power. They'll be using both water systems and also these non-water oils and fluids.
1: Those that are opposed to the data center, Steve, what's their biggest concern?
0: Probably power and also water as well. And then just next door to me, do I really want one next door to me? I think the concerns about pollution are really not a significant issue. Natural gas, when you burn it, is very non-polluting. Noise could be a problem, but I think that's in some cases they're using some of these engines that are not

0: typical power plant engines, and they make a lot of noise. So I think it's mostly water and power, and then maybe the space if it's next door to you.
1: Let's go east of the Rockies. We're going back to Michigan. Wendy's with us. Hello, Wendy.
2: Hi. Thanks for taking my call.
1: Sure thing.
2: We've got a big plant going in here that has caused a lot of drama. They first started by buying up a bunch of farmland, doing an NDA, so nobody knew what was going on. Then when they figured it out and the township tried to stop it, they said, well, you can try and stop it, but we'll just sue you into oblivion. So they had to go ahead and proceed with it, even though nobody wanted it. And our local utility, the same one your mom uses, George, has told us we need two rate increases for over $400 million to build power plants for these data centers. And then on top of that, they're now asking for a waiver from our government, local government, to discharge those chemicals you were just talking about into the Saline River. And their excuse is, well, you have to lower the water quality for the area to appreciate the economic impact of increase. So they are definitely not playing nice here in Michigan.
0: What about the chemicals?
2: We're having to pay for the power. We're having our water degraded. And they're doing the whole NDA thing. So
0: Who is the company that's putting it up?
2: Oracle and ChatGPT.
0: Okay, so you ought to get one of your representatives to call President Trump, because Oracle and ChatGPT have signed the ratepayer protection plan. And so they ought to go to this company and say, hey, look, you're raising the rates. You guys agreed to pay for that.
1: Mm-hmm.
0: And at least get the rate thing fixed. That's what I would do. Get on with your representative and get after Mr. Trump to put the bite on these people, because they've agreed not to raise rates and to pay for the electricity. I don't know about the chemicals. There shouldn't be an issue there, but that's something I wouldn't know.
1: Well, hopefully somebody's already done that too, Steve. Next up,
0: yeah, I hope so.
1: Let's go to Nashville, Tennessee. Kurt's with us. Hey, Kurt.
3: Good morning, George. It's a very good program. I wanted to ask your guest about what kind of data in general are stored in the they're actually called AI data centers, and why is there so many of them being built or being proposed? I heard a figure the other day that in a year there'll be 5,400 of them around the U.S. So can he address that question?
1: All right, why so many, Steve?
0: What they found is that when they build these data centers, if they use more and more processing power and more data, literally billions of information bits and billions of parameters, these artificial intelligence models work better. They translate better. They can provide better answers. They make fewer mistakes. And so they're building these things bigger and bigger and bigger because they operate better. They can cover more. So literally, when you ask a question of ChatGPT or one of these others, it accesses billions of pieces of information. And it does it in a few seconds. They're just huge, and they use a huge amount of processing power. At some point, this is probably going to flatten out. But right now, all of these people, Microsoft and Google and Amazon and Meta, keep building these bigger and bigger because the models perform better by making them bigger and having them access more and more data.
1: Did you hear of the AI companies whose AI went rogue?
0: Yeah, I was trying to figure that out. It sounds like they actually went on the internet and they went onto some sites and they put in some codes and passwords and did some things. I don't really fully understand all the things about them, but depending on how these things are trained, they can do a number of different things just based on their programming, and then they have all this information. So You know, this is an area, again, we need to put some safeguards in place.
1: And I would assume some human technician fed that to the AI, don't you?
0: It could have been. You know, these things, when they build these matrices as big as they build them, they don't really think. But given their training directions, they can go out and do all sorts of special things that nobody expected. And that's some of the things we've seen occurring.
1: Steve, give out your website, and you take emails there.
0: Yeah, they can go to my website, and my email is there, but it's SteveGoreham, GOREHAM.com. They can access any of my four books there, including The Mad, Mad, Mad World of Climatism, which has a polar bear on the front in a convertible, and that was created not by AI, but by a special guy. And then Outside the Green Box, my latest book, the coming renewable energy breakdown, and I'll send them signed copies. They can also get them on Amazon, and our ebooks available as well. But they'll give them the real story on climate and energy and public policy. And I am working on another book, and this one is going to have a bit of an AI angle as well as talking about data centers and energy, but that won't be out for a while.
1: And what does your gut tell you over the next couple of years? What are we going to look like in this country?
0: Well, I think we're going to see a lot of growth. You know, I've been a little disappointed with the GDP growth. It's been 1% or 2%, but some people are predicting 5% or 6% this last quarter. So I think we're going to see a lot of growth, and hopefully that's a good thing. And so the strong economy, if we get out of these foreign wars, we'll be in better shape.
1: It is fascinating. Thanks, Steve. Always great talking to you, Steve Goreham. Up next, astrology, right here on Coast to Coast AM.
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6: A white woman's murder shocks the city. A black man from the projects comes forward with information about the case.
8: He says the police are his friends.
6: But out of nowhere, he goes from star witness to prime suspect.
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6: 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Lee Harris is sentenced to 90 years.
9: I get 90 years for killing somebody I have never seen.
6: Behind bars, Lee finds an unlikely ally in his cellie, Robert. The pair are like chalk and cheese. There's no way their paths would ever cross on the outside. But as a fellow inmate, Robert sees through the lies and vows to do the unthinkable. Clear Lee's name.
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17: It's 79 degrees at 3 o'clock. Good morning. I'm Andrew Whitman. Heat advisory in effect through tomorrow night. Storms remain possible. More ahead in your Weather Channel forecast. Still no word on what caused a deadly explosion in the Bronx Wednesday that triggered a massive apartment building fire.
18: It was a boom, a big sonic boom.
19: It sounded like a world was coming to an end. It was like a bomb.
20: It happened at lunchtime Wednesday at a 5-story apartment building on East 209th Street in Norwood. The FDNY says the explosion began in a second floor apartment, igniting flames that spread to the upper floors.
21: It blew out window frames. It blew some of them across the street. Some of the apartment doors had been blown off the hinges as well.
20: Con Ed has shut off gas to the building as investigators try to pinpoint the cause. One person was killed, at least 14 others injured, including six firefighters. Two of those injuries said to be life-threatening. Sarah Lee Kessler, WOR News.
17: Police have made an arrest after a deadly stabbing inside a Long Island City high-rise last weekend. Police in Jackson, New Jersey, investigating multiple hate crimes targeting the Jewish community.
0: Police have identified seven young people caught on surveillance video recently breaking into a Jewish school, causing damage and writing anti-Semitic slurs. There's also been three other incidents of vandalism involving a local Jewish nonprofit organization in Jackson. The Township Council President Morty Bernstein, he thinks the acts of hate are connected to Jackson's growing Jewish population.
1: We may have differences. We may pray differently. We may dress differently. We're all human beings. We're all Americans.
0: Police do not believe the people involved in the school vandalism are the same suspects connected to the nonprofit incidents. I'm Scott Pringle, WOR News.
17: Lawsuits over last summer's deadly Legionnaires outbreak in Harlem. New York now allowing small businesses and dispensaries to sell cannabis at approved events.
22: Governor Kathy Hochul signed the legislation aimed at evening the playing field for small licensed operators to sell weed at community events, including pop-ups and farmers markets. Quality High dispensary owner Matthew Nicoletti says the measure allows microbusinesses like his to connect with consumers and introduce them to their products while building brand awareness in ways that might otherwise be out of reach. New York State's cannabis industry generated over $3.5 billion in consumer sales last year and is on track this year to surpass that. Natalie Migliori, WOR News.
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17: In sports, the Mets have won 4 straight. They sweep the Guardians 13-3 in Cleveland. Marcus Semien, Luis Torrens, and Francisco Lindor with Met homers. Nolan McClain got the win. Mets open a series in Pittsburgh tonight. Yankees still in the top AL wildcard spot, 4.5 back of the Rays in the AL East. Braves start a series at the stadium tonight.
27: Here's your WOR Weather Channel forecast. More heat and humidity through the weekend. Heat advisory continues through at least 8 o'clock Saturday night.
2: Slight chance for a shower storm here overnight, otherwise partly cloudy, upper 70s. Sunny, hot, and humid. Friday, Saturday, scattered late day showers and storms possible. Highs around or just over 90. Heat index up around or even over 100. Sunny at around 90 Sunday. I'm Ken Boone from the Weather Channel on 710 WOR.
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1: Up next, astrologer Aubrey Huddeschell joins us. 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

0: And welcome back. George Norrie with you. Aubrey Hadashel with us is an author. Name of her book, The Global Horoscope, The Astrocartography, Revealing Where to Live, Work, and Travel. Her work focuses on transformative and healing potential. Avid reader, traveler, and there she is on Coast to Coast. Hello, Aubrey.
1: Hi, George. How are you?
0: Good. I'm looking forward to this. How have you been?
1: I've been good. I'm excited to be here. Big fan of Coast to Coast. How are you?
0: I'm great. How long have you been an astrologer, and how did that start for you?
1: Well, I have been professionally, doing this professionally for just over 7 years. As far as how I got into it, I've kind of always been somebody who's really into, you know, anything that helps you to understand yourself better. And was very casually into astrology when I was younger. And then in my very early 20s, I was sitting on the couch at my best friend's house. She introduced me to the concept of a birth chart, and the rest is history.
0: Anybody in your family ever pick up on it?
1: Not really. I'm the only one.
0: So there's no genetics involved here, huh?
1: No, not at all.
0: Tell us about your book, and what is astrocartography?
1: Okay, so astrocartography is a branch of astrology that asserts that according to our individual birth charts, there are different places around the world where different parts of our chart, and therefore different parts of our lives, get activated. And we can use this branch of astrology to kind of figure out the best places to live or visit in order to activate the things that we want in our life, such as the career, love, buying a home, things like that.
0: How does it work?
1: Okay, that is it's a little bit of a loaded question, but it is all based on, as I said, our individual charts. So you would use the same information that you would use to populate a birth chart to populate the astro map. And it takes all of your different planets and placements, translates them into various different latitude and longitude lines. And it's all based on the four angles of the chart, which is maybe a little much to get into. But again, it sort of asserts like, hey, if you are in this part of the world, you're activating the career sector of your chart. If you're in this part of the world, you're activating the relationship sector, and so on and so forth. But it is 100% based off of your individual chart.
0: And is everybody different, or do they, some of them match?
1: No, everybody is different, just like our charts are different. It's kind of like a fingerprint, right? Like you have your birth chart and nobody else has the same chart as you. So it's the same thing with the astro map.
0: Who coined the phrase astrocartography?
1: So astrocartography, as we know it today, is a term that was coined by astrologer Jim Lewis. It was made popular back in like the 70s and 80s. The actual practice of locational astrology is much older than that, but Jim Lewis kind of took all of those things, and as technology was advancing, you know, he was able to also advance the practice of astrocartography, and that is the term we all of us astrologers kind of use widely today, and it's all thanks to him.
0: Why do people use it? What do they get out of it?
1: They use it for all different purposes. I have people come to me who kind of want to know the best places for them to travel. I definitely have people come to me when they're looking to move. And, you know, again, they're either looking for like the best place to buy a home, where's the best place they can move to see the most success in their business, where could they meet a potential partner, things like that.
0: Do you do this with a computer or just out of your head?
1: No, it's all on the computer. So back in the day, before the internet, all of the maps were actually hand-drawn by astrologers, which is a lot of work to do. And now, thanks to the joys of modern technology, we can sort of populate people's maps instantly.
0: What kind of data do you feed into the computer, and how does it spit it out?
1: Yeah, so you feed in all of the same information that you would to pull somebody's chart. So that's their full birthday, the exact time of day that they were born, and the city.
0: You put that in, and then what happens?
1: And then you get a map. The world map will pop up, and there's colored lines that correspond to the different planets in the chart, the sun, the moon, Mercury, and so on. And then we can sort of delineate meaning from there.
0: Have there been some people, Audrey, that you just basically said, don't move?
1: I do have people ask me that all the time. And yes, there are definitely places that are better for you based on your chart or worse. And yes, there are places I will point to. I say, hey, you know, I probably wouldn't move there. You wouldn't have a good time.
0: If you had to categorize your ability as an astrologer, what would you say your strongest gifts are and abilities?
1: So the feedback that I get the most from clients is that I am able to break down the sort of otherwise nebulous information into practical, easily understood terms.
0: And by doing that, is that your interpretation? What generates that?
1: Well, with years of study and learning all these different techniques and sort of what the planets mean and do and represent, I sort of have a well of knowledge at this point that I can draw upon based off of experience, you know, with myself, experience with clients. And yeah, people usually feel overwhelmed or confused by a lot of the information that they see, which is why it is important to go to a seasoned, experienced astrologer who can break it down.
0: Now, when people come to you, generally, what do they want?
1: Well, if it is astrocartography specifically, they usually do want to know kind of the best, you know, most supportive or easy, abundant places for them to be. If they're coming to me for a chart reading, that's entirely different. And the questions are just as diverse as we are. I have people come wanting to know the timing to get married. They want to know, you know, should they move? They want to know, of course, what are the main themes that are sort of on the horizon for them? Pretty much any question that you can think of, people have probably asked me.
0: Have people who are going to be getting surgery asked you if this day's the right day, that kind of thing?
1: Absolutely.
0: Have you ever moved that?
1: Yes, I have. I usually like to give people a general time frame of this would either be a really good time or this would be the time to definitely not do that. And I have had people change the dates of their surgeries based on that information.
0: When we take calls next hour, Aubrey, you're not going to do general readings, so you don't need like birth dates or anything like that. But how do you want to handle callers? What can they be prepared to ask you?
1: Well, if they happen to know their big three, which is their sun, moon, and rising, I could definitely give them more information if they're armed, you know, with that info. Otherwise, I am pretty open to whatever people want to ask, and I will do my best to give them the answers they're looking for.
0: And those three signs you were mentioning, what are they?
1: Okay, so the big three is the sort of term in the zeitgeist right now. And the sun, that's, you know, the date that we think of when we were born. So you're like, hey, I was born September 13th. That means your sun sign's a Virgo. So that's people being like, oh, I'm a Gemini. Oh, I'm whatever, right? That's, we all know what our sun signs are. And the sun ultimately represents are the core of our personality and who we are. It's, you know, has a lot to do with like our identity, our sense of self-worth, things like that. The moon is our inner realm. So it is our emotions and feelings, the way we take in and process things. It is our intuition. And it also points to our needs around like nurturing safety and security. And then the rising sign, which you may also hear people refer to as the ascendant, is determined by the exact moment that we were born, which is why it is important to know your exact birth time. And it is determined by the constellation or sign that was rising on the eastern horizon at the moment that we were born. And that is the energy that we ultimately put forward first. Some people like to describe it as the mask that you wear or the face that you put on. I like to think of it maybe more as like first impressions. It's like, the sign that people would guess that you are before they'd be like, "Oh my God, you're such a Gemini."
0: Let's assume that most of the callers won't know those three, so we'll just do some very general things, all right? Now, you talk about angles of a birth chart. Explain the birth chart, first of all.
1: Okay. So kind of going back to the ascendant, right? The ascendant determines the entire layout of our birth chart, which again is why it is important. The birth chart is made up of 12 houses that all each contain different themes and point to different areas of our life. And based on the planets and the sign, the position that they were in the sky at the moment that we were born, they then get assigned to these different houses. Again, all based off of the ascendant, and the signs and the sort of order that the signs that they show up, that the signs show up in based on that. And it's basically like your cosmic fingerprint, right? Your astrological fingerprint, that then points to things like your personality and who you are. It can show different life experiences that we have all the way from the moment of our birth to the moment of our death. Yeah, does that answer your question?
0: Sure. Now, you've also written about lines that are involved in this. What are they?
1: Yeah, so that's astrocartography specifically. They are latitude and longitude lines that get thrown up onto the world map based on your birth chart, that again kind of show these special locations around the world.
0: Let's use me for an example.
1: Okay.
0: Born on June 4. What does that do?
1: Well, in order to pull up your map, I would need to know your full birthday, the exact time of day you were born in the city. And I can pull up your map if you would like.
0: Detroit, Michigan.
1: Oh, hold on, let
0: And
1: me get
0: that,
1: to my program.
0: all right,
1: I'll pull it up.
0: while you're doing that, and I'm pretty sure I was born around 10:30 a.m. on
1: Oh,
0: June
1: we're not
0: 4th.
1: 100% sure.
0: Not 100%. I'd have to look on my birth certificate again. It
1: Okay,
0: might say
1: so
0: like 10, it could say like 10:39 or something. Does that make a big difference?
1: it does. It does. Okay, so let's roll with 10:39 a.m. because that's what you said. What year were you born?
0: 1902.
1: In Detroit, Michigan.
0: You believe that?
1: No, I don't.
0: That would put me as
1: Would you be
0: 124
1: four?
0: years
1: Yep,
0: early.
1: you'd be very old. What year were you really
0: No, I
1: born?
0: was born in 1950.
1: Okay, in Detroit.
0: Yes. Now, I got to tell you, this is radio, so we can't have dead air here.
1: Yes, I understand.
0: So,
1: Okay, so what do you want to know? I'll tell you what your map says.
0: is that a great birthday to be born on?
1: Makes you a Gemini.
0: I'm a Gemini, no doubt
1: Makes
0: about
1: you
0: that.
1: a chatty guy.
0: There's two of me.
1: Oh, well, according to your map, California is a great place for you to be.
0: I'm there sometimes, not a lot. I'm in Missouri a lot, St. Louis now.
1: Oh, okay. What do you have going on in San? See, up, zoom in.
0: Family here. My mother still lives in Detroit. She's 97.
1: Oh, wow. Oh my
0: She's
1: gosh.
0: going strong. She loves this stuff.
1: Oh, I love that. What's her sign?
0: She is born on May 28th.
1: Okay, she's a Gemini too.
0: She is. That's right.
1: St. Louis is a great place for you in your career. It's a Jupiter line, Jupiter being the planet of growth, expansion, good luck, opportunity, and abundance.
0: Are these lines that you look at good and bad sometimes?
1: Yes.
0: What does a bad line look like?
1: Well, so a bad line, it's going to depend on the planet, right? And again, on your birth chart, but there are places that create a lot of tension. in our lives. So there's places we can go where we would experience an increase in conflict with other people. We may experience accidents, downright violence in some cases. There's places that we can go where we're perhaps more susceptible to things like addiction, or, weird power dynamics and control. So it's again, it's all very subjective. But there's certain lines that I maybe would tell everybody to like not live underneath, you know?
0: Can we change these lines or influence them at all?
1: We cannot. So they are fixed lines, just like we cannot influence or change the planets in our birth chart. We're born with what we're born with. And so, I think that's one of the beauties or the interesting parts about astrology and astrocartography specifically is, you could live somewhere and you could absolutely hate it there. And maybe you have some tough astrocartography going on there, but your best friend might absolutely love it there because they have great astrocartography going on there, according to their chart.
0: So you're a strong believer in things in people's lives have a lot to do with the best place they live.
1: I think it has an influence, right? I think it has a noticeable influence as well, based off of my own experience with my own astrocartography. And again, like the experiences of those around me and all of the clients that I have, spoken to over the years. There's that saying, wherever you go, there you are. And I think that is true to a certain extent. However, I will say studying astrocartography has changed my mind a little bit about that saying because I think we cannot deny the influence in the background.
0: What if you find yourself in a bad location, but you're kind of stuck there for whatever reason?
1: Yeah, so it happens all the time. Right. Also, I appreciate that moving is expensive, travel is expensive. It's not something that is accessible to everybody in the same ways. So there is a concept in astrocartography known as remote activation that allows us to interact with some of our better locations without having to physically be there. One of the easiest ways to do that is through media. Right. So watching a film or a show or buying a piece of artwork or jewelry, or literally making a picture of that location, the background on like our phone or our computers is somewhere that we look all the time, to start to bring more helpful energy into our lives to help perhaps remediate some of the more difficult energy of where we live.
0: Aubrey, do we influence the lines at all? You were saying that they are what they are, but who determines what they are?
1: Again, so it's all based on the chart, right? And this being a well-established, the astrology is all based in like observation over time, right? So astrocartography is the same, right? Oh, we've observed over time that these are the influences that people experience being underneath a certain line. So, for example, assuming that your birth time is correct and you're living underneath a Jupiter midheaven line in St. Louis, which is the midheaven is our career. Jupiter is the planet of growth, expansion, opportunity, abundance. I would expect in general that anytime you are in St. Louis, there are opportunities that have come your way with a career. I would also expect this to be a place where you feel optimistic, you feel open, to the perspectives of other people, their opinions, things like that. And it may also be a place of great ease for you, right? Perhaps over some of the other places that you have spent time as
0: So,
1: well.
0: have your clients come to you before they've picked out a house, before they've moved, and asked you
1: Yes.
0: that? Interesting. We'll be back in a moment with Aubrey Hadashal as we talk about astrology on Coast to Coast AM.
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1: We'll take your calls next hour with Aubrey Hadashel as we talk about astrology. 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
3: Hi, I'm Tom.
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0: And welcome back, George Norrie. Aubrey Huddleshell with us. 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Tell me about that name, Aubrey.
1: Okay, so that is the name that I originally started with when I first started doing the astrologer thing. My Venus, which is the planet of like love, beauty, romance, pleasure, and also aesthetic preferences, is in Scorpio, which is a sign that is sort of associated with like death and the underworld and things like that. So the name is an ode to that Venus in my chart, which also happens to be my chart ruler. So it's a very important sort of prominent energy in my life and myself. So yeah, that's, and it, I guess it's a little bit of a paranormal name for a paranormal show.
0: Absolutely. Have you ever given anybody astrological advice? They did not take heed with it and something happened?
1: Oh yeah. It happens all the time. An example I will give you is during Mars retrograde, a transit where Mars is sort of not doing the things it normally does or not acting in a very easy way. Mars rules over sharp objects and it also rules over blood. So typically it is a time that is not recommended to do anything involving blood in the sharp objects, such as surgery, tattoos, piercings. And I was giving a reading to a now friend, but at the time client, and warned her about Mars retrograde and was, and told her exactly what I just told you, right? Don't get tattoos. Don't get piercings. Don't do anything involving your body and sharp objects. And she was like, oh, well, I'm literally going to get my nose pierced tomorrow. And I was like, oh, I probably wouldn't do that. She went and did it anyways. And then she reached out to me about a week after that. And she's like, you were right. I shouldn't have done that. She said she had like a horrible experience. She had blood like dripping down her entire face from this botched piercing that she got. And that her face was like swollen and horrible.

0: to be the one on astro.com. If you can use your favorite search engine and literally punch in like free astrocartography map, and it should be the first or second result that pops up. I like to direct people to that website because it has a fully scalable map. So you can sort of zoom in as close as you want, even into like your neighborhood, and zoom out as far as you want. And it's also a clickable map, so you can click anywhere in the world that you want to, and it will pop up a short description of what that line means and the sort of like influences and experiences that you would have being underneath that line. It's not as in-depth as, getting a reading and or reading a book on the subject, but I do think it's a really good, accessible resource for people. So I direct people there all the time so they can sort of get started with their own astro map. And obviously you can go back as much as you want, play around as long as you want. Versus, if you get a reading with any astrocartographer, we're probably spending 60 to 90 minutes with you. So we're not going to cover the whole world,
1: What determines a good line from a bad line? How do you know the difference?
0: Yeah, so this is where it is helpful to get a reading with an astrocartographer because we're going to sort of be able to understand the condition of certain planets in your chart. But in general, Venus and Jupiter lines are sort of the best, quote unquote, lines to be underneath. They are known as the benefics in astrology. Having the same root word as like benevolent. And they generally speaking are the helpful planets. They bring a lot of ease into our lives. And they also tend to point to the things in life that, people are wanting to have more of, to indulge in, to enjoy in general. Again, Venus ruling over like love, beauty, money, aesthetics, pleasure. And then Jupiter also ruling over abundance, right? And opportunity, growth, good luck, fortune. So generally speaking, being underneath one or both of those lines is going to be a good time.
1: And I'm sure you followed up on the results with your clients. Does it sometimes astound you?
0: It is very interesting. I love hearing from clients all, after any kind of reading that I've given them. But yes, I have had plenty of clients reach out to me, and tell me, okay, I made the move, or, I traveled to this place and focus on the things that we talked about. And, I love to tell people if they're looking for a partner, instead of again physically going to this place, if that doesn't feel feasible at the time, they can get on one of the many dating sites or apps and put their location as a city underneath a Venus line that supports love, our love life, right? And to start swiping or chatting or whatever. And the first time I told somebody to do that, she came back to me 3 weeks later and said she met somebody.
1: That's great. Are there some cities that you would recommend you never move into?
0: Again, it depends on the line, right? But for example, I probably would not point somebody to a Pluto line. And depending on the Mars line, perhaps not a Mars line either. Both Pluto and Mars can really point to extremes, conflict, violence, things like that. So it can people generally have a hard time living underneath one of those lines.
1: I mean, I won't ask you the city that, but are there some cities you would tell people do not go there?
0: Like cities in general, probably not. I
1: So
0: think
1: they're all
0: it's so
1: different.
0: subjective. I know that's such an annoying answer, but it is so subjective.
1: I mean, can you have one person in the same city and the other person in the same city have different lifestyles and things like that, where it works for some but not for the other?
0: Absolutely. Absolutely.

0: Absolutely. Yeah, like where I live in Denver, I have pretty supportive astrophotography, so I really like Denver. I have a generally very good time being here, but I've had friends whose astrophotography I've ended up looking up for them, and I'm like, "Oh, no wonder you hate it here. You have some tough lines going through Denver."
1: How's the weather there these days?
0: Oh, it is so hot, George.
1: It's hot all over the place.
0: I know it's the entire world is so hot right now. It's been like 102, 105 here, so it's been a scorcher.
1: So, would you recommend somebody contact you before they buy a house?
0: I would. Yes, I mean, at this point, I would say yes. Just to make sure, they're moving somewhere that's going to be supportive. There are also better places where to buy a home where it's easier to acquire property versus others. And I would say that's probably one of the main reasons that people come to me for an astrophotography reading is because they're looking to move.
1: Have there been some advices you've given where the city is fine, but the location within the city is not good for them?
0: So I'm going to say no to that question. There is a 150-mile radius of influence underneath our lines. So we don't have to be exactly underneath that line in order to experience its influence, but also because it's such a wide sort of orb of influence, it's like no matter what neighborhood you're in the city, like the influence of that line will be the same. Does that make sense?
1: Yeah, it does. Now, do you get involved in health readings at all?
0: Those are ones I try to avoid. Obviously, at this point, I've had plenty of readings where people come and talk to me about their health stuff and they want to know, is it going to get better? Is it going to get worse? What about the timing for this or that? But I really try to stay away from those as much as possible because I am not a doctor.
1: That's a good point. That's good advice. But if you ever
0: Yeah.
1: see anything really bad, do you let them know?
0: Yeah. Absolutely. I would feel unethical if I didn't share, if I saw something really extreme or important. Yeah, I feel like it's my responsibility to at least warn them or tell them like, "Hey, you need to be aware and kind of, taking action here, be proactive, go see the doctor, check up on this if you're worried, things like that." I try not to, make people afraid with what I have to say, but I will speak up about it certainly.
1: Do full moons come into any of your equations?
0: Sure, absolutely. All the time. Full moons, new moons, eclipses, you name it.
1: And what do you think of full moons generally?
0: So, generally speaking, full moons are times for release or culmination in some way. Where new moons, the opposite, are times for beginnings or planting seeds or setting intentions. And again, depending on your chart, there can be full moons that are more prominent or important in your life in some way, where you may sort of feel or experience that full moon in a stronger way than you normally do other full moons. Same thing with eclipses and new moons.
1: If you could change anything about somebody's life with astrocartography, that's a tough word. What would you change?
0: That's a very interesting question. I think the question I usually pose to people is, what do you want more of or less of? And, let me help you find a place where you can have that.
1: Has some client ever come to you, Aubrey, and just broke down and cried?
0: That happens all the time. Yeah,
1: Really?
0: yes, people cry in readings with me probably more often than not.
1: Are they happy or sad?
0: It depends. I think a lot of times the tears come to the surface because they feel seen or validated in some way that they don't normally experience.
1: Do they come to you for that? That's a good question. Do they come to you for validation, or do they come to you for initial recommendations?
0: I think it's a good mix of both. I think, well,
1: they
0: pretty
1: want to
0: much
1: be, they want
0: all
1: to
0: the
1: be told they've done the right thing, right?
0: Right, yeah. You know, a lot of people who are into astrology or tarot readings or anything like that, you know, they usually are already, you know, self-identifying, right, as being intuitive, spiritual, things like that. And so it's a very common experience that any reader has, to have a client be like, okay, that's, I just needed the confirmation. That's already what I was thinking, or that's already what I was feeling, and I just needed to know.
1: What do you think of tarot cards?
0: I love them.
1: Do you interpret them?
0: What do you
1: them?
0: Think of tarot cards?
1: They're strange.
0: Have you ever had a tarot reading?
1: Yeah. Oh, sure. On the show. Absolutely.
0: Oh, love that. Okay.
1: Do you know Art Rosengarten?
0: Uh-huh.
1: Great. He's a great tarot card guy. Great
0: Absolutely.
1: Tarot card guy. And he's the one who taught us if you pull the death card, that doesn't mean you're going to die. But stay with us, Aubrey. We're going to come back and take calls with you in just a moment on Coast to Coast AM.
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1: Good morning, I'm Andrew Whitman. A heat advisory remains in effect now through tomorrow night. The city's heat plan is in place, storm plan 2. More on the heat and possible storms ahead in your Weather Channel forecast. Police have made an arrest after a deadly stabbing inside a Long Island City high-rise last weekend.
2: Police say 36-year-old Brettford Brewer is facing murder charges in the death of Carlos Penzo. Penzo was found in an apartment along Hunter Street Saturday with stab wounds to the head and chest. He was pronounced dead at the scene. Police say Brewer was taken into custody Tuesday after being found naked on the roof of the building, spraying a fire extinguisher at security cameras. There's no word yet on a motive in the attack. Jonathan O'Halloran, WOR News.
1: A New Jersey congressman claims there's been a third death at Newark's controversial Delaney Hall ICE Detention Center. Police in Jackson, New Jersey, investigating multiple hate crimes targeting the Jewish community. A malfunction at an amusement on the Ocean City Boardwalk leaves six riders suspended in midair.
3: It's called the Wipeout, and it's popular, especially with young thrill seekers. But they got more than they bargained for Wednesday when they were left dangling upside down in the air after the Playland's Castaway Cove ride broke down mid-cycle. You can hear kids screaming in video posted to social media, with adults below trying to reassure them. It was 5 to 7 minutes of terror for the suspended riders, but fortunately, their safety harnesses worked. It's unclear why the Wipeout ride wiped out. Sarah Lee Kessler, WOR News.
1: A series of new lawsuits being filed over last summer's deadly Legionnaires outbreak in Harlem.
4: This woman lost her young husband, Bruce Scott, to Legionnaires.
5: It's very hard. I'm a single mother now.
4: She's one of a number of people represented by high-profile attorney Benjamin Crump in wrongful death lawsuits.
6: These entities all had a responsibility to ensure that the cooling towers and water systems did not harbor Legionella bacteria.
4: The lawsuits name the city, health and hospitals, and maintenance contractors as defendants. They allege negligence in maintenance of the cooling towers that contain Legionella bacteria connected to an outbreak that led to 7 deaths and over 100 others getting sick in Harlem. I'm Scott Pringle, WOR News.
1: The city working in a number of different directions to try and keep New Yorkers safe from e-bikes and e-scooters. 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
1: In sports, the Mets have won four straight. They sweep the Guardians 13-6 in Cleveland. Marcus Semien, Luis Torrens, and Francisco Lindor with Met homers. Nolan McClain got the win. Mets open a series in Pittsburgh tonight. Yankees still in the top AL wildcard spot. They're 4.5 back of the Rays in the AL East. Braves come a-calling for a series at the stadium tonight.
12: Here's your WOR Weather Channel forecast. Heat advisory continues through 8 p.m. Saturday. Partly cloudy here overnight. Slight chance for a shower, storm, upper 70s. Sunny, hot, and humid Friday, Saturday. Scattered mainly late-day showers and storms possible. Highs around 90 with a heat index up around or even over 100. Sunny and 90 Sunday. I'm meteorologist Ken Boone from the Weather Channel on 710 WOR.
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0: And welcome back, George Norrie, Aubrey Hadashell with us. Aubrey, if you had to specialize in one area of astrology, just one, what would that be? You there? Well, we got to find out where she is. The astrologer has disappeared. Her website, by the way, is graveyardroses.com. And her book is called The Global Horoscope, How Astrocartography Reveals Where to Live, Work, and Travel. I'm going to start taking some calls like open lines, and then we'll see what happens. Suzanne in Minneapolis is with us. Hi, Suze.
1: Hi, George. How are you?
0: Great. I'm going to chat with you, and we'll see if we get Aubrey back. She disappeared on us.
1: Okay, so I want to tell you, you know how you always ask about deja vu?
0: Yes.
1: I really think it's like us remembering that we read our lives before we come in, and it's just we're remembering what we wrote.
0: Interesting take. Now, what's new with you in your John Fetzer stuff?
1: Well, I am just editing it right now.
0: Does he still communicate with you?
1: No, not really. I think he's done with me.
0: How did it start in the first place?
1: It was a 9/11 family. So, well, actually, he started talking to me in 1998, George. I just didn't know it was him. I just knew it was someone named John. And I don't even know how he found me, to be honest. But we both, as I found out later on, we both made the same promise to God that if he let us live, we would do something to help people.
0: And the people who don't know who you're talking about, this is the former owner of the Detroit Tigers who owned a series of radio and TV stations in Michigan.
1: Right. And then he started bringing people through my TV.
0: And we've got Aubrey back, so let's go back. So, Aubrey, you with us?
2: Yeah. Sorry, I don't know what happened. I've been here the whole time.
0: Well, here you are. And anyway, Suzanne's on the line. Go ahead, Suzanne.
1: Hi, Aubrey. I was just wondering, I would like to make a move. I live in Minneapolis right now, and I was wondering if you could tell me a good place. My birth date is 111.
0: We don't need your birth date.
1: Oh, I'm sorry.
2: Well, okay. I would need all the info to pull her map to tell her where it was good to go.
0: When you say all her info, what do you mean by that?
2: Like we were talking about earlier, I would need like her full birthday, the exact time of day that she was born in the city.
0: And if she doesn't have that?
2: Right. So if she doesn't have that, I can't like pull her map and tell her where to go.
0: All right.
1: So
0: go ahead. Do you have it all, Suzanne?
1: Yeah. So my birth date is January 11th, 1956. And I was born in Duluth, Minnesota at, I think, like 10:04 or p.m., sorry.
2: Okay, hold on one second. I'm going to need you to, I couldn't hear you in the beginning when you were sharing your birthday. I need you to tell me one more time.
1: Okay, 1/11/56.
2: Okay, January 11th, 1956.
1: Correct.
2: In Duluth?
1: Duluth, Minnesota.
2: On what, I'm sorry, what time of day do you think you're born?
1: I think it was about 10:03 p.m.
2: I can't hear her, George. Can you tell me what she said?
0: You can't hear at all? Really?
2: She keeps cutting in and out.
0: 10:03 p.m.
2: 10:03 p.m., thank you. Okay, let me get this pulled up. Are you wanting to stay in Minnesota, or are you wanting to go somewhere else?
1: No, I really wanted to go somewhere else.
2: Okay.
1: I was thinking about Washington State. I wasn't sure, though.
2: Yeah, Washington State would be a great place for you to go, actually. That is, it's a Jupiter ascendant line for you in Washington. So I don't know how much you heard George and I talking earlier, but Jupiter as the planet of growth, opportunity, expansion, abundance, good luck, and fortune. There would definitely be a lot of opportunity for you there. With Jupiter, it's not that there's no work to do there, but it's kind of like we're in the right place at the right time, and things just kind of like fall into our lap. Opportunities tend to just fall into our lap. And like any like resources, support, whatever it is that you might need just in life in general, it would be available to you for sure in Washington State. It would be a very like good supportive place for you with your relationships as well. And the people that you would meet or interact with while you're there would probably have like a very decided impact on your life moving forward.
0: So you're basically telling her, Aubrey, get out of Minnesota, right?
2: If she wants to get out of Minnesota, absolutely. I don't mind Minnesota for her with her astrophotography, but Washington State is definitely very nice.
0: All right. Good luck, Suzanne. Hope everything works out for you. Check in with us. So when you're looking at these lines, what do they look like? Kind of describe them to us.
2: So they're just like they're thick lines, then they're all in like different colors. So Jupiter, for example, in the program that I use is a pink line, like a bold pink line. And at the top and the side of the map, it has the symbol for the planet that it corresponds to, as well as the angle. So in this case, it was her ascendant, which is, one of the things we talked about earlier. So it's like a pink line, and at the top it has the Jupiter symbol, and then it says AC for ascendant.
0: Have you ever had a client that you said, get out of there right now?
2: Yes, I have. And they have shared my sentiment, like they booked the reading because they're ready to get out of there right now.
0: Interesting take. Let's go to Rick in Massachusetts. Hi, Rick.
3: Hey, George. Hey, Aubrey. How are you guys?
0: Good to have you with us.
2: Hi.
0: What can we do for you, Rick?
3: Well, I was originally calling just so Aubrey could tell me that I was going to win the lottery and, be happy for the rest of my life. But, I'll take a second part. Something's been pushing me, I feel like, to move out of my house. So much so that I even mentioned previously in other shows with you, I don't remember, George, but I had a company fraudulently trying to foreclose on my house and everything.
0: Right, I remember that.
3: And so there, it just feels like, I don't know, something's pushing me. I feel like I should move, but I've lived there my entire life. And so I wasn't sure. I can give you my birthday and my time of day if that you need
2: Okay.
3: that. It's 2/24/73.
2: Oh, hold on one
3: And
2: second. Let me get back there.
3: yeah, sure.
2: 2/24/73. Okay, and what time of day were you born?
3: 11:32 a.m.
0: A lot of AM babies, huh?
2: I'm sorry, what I'm you cut out. What time in the AM?
0: 11:32 a.m.
2: Thank you, George. 11:32 a.m. And then what city were you born in?
3: In Pittsfield, Massachusetts.
0: Pittsfield,
2: Do you have,
0: Massachusetts.
2: is there somewhere, anywhere specific you were thinking about?
3: Well, I want to move to south to the beach. My family's kind of fighting me on that a little bit, but I wasn't
2: Okay.
3: sure it's either that or I was going to make a move again locally, maybe move near my old family homestead and build a home there, or go down south and live on the beach where I really want to be. But so,
2: I'm sorry, are you still in Massachusetts?
0: yes, he is.
2: Okay, thank you. For some reason, I can't hear them. Okay. You could be in the beach in Massachusetts, I suppose.
3: I was thinking like Florida,
2: Ooh. Has it been tough being in Massachusetts?
3: What was that? I'm sorry.
2: Like,
0: Has it been tough for you
2: has it
0: living in
2: been tough? Like,
0: Massachusetts, Rick?
2: have you experienced
3: Oh,
2: a
3: yeah.
2: lot of like disruption and upheaval in your life?
3: Oh, absolutely. I've had a amount of like kind of was a mystery illness for like 15, 20 years, which in a way, it ruined my life away. I lost my businesses. I couldn't work. I only work
2: Gosh,
3: at
2: I'm so
3: nights delivering
2: sorry.
3: papers right now because of it. And I feel like it was part of my house. I'm an empath and paranormal investigator. And so I used to get kind of bad feelings that something just didn't want me in the house, which was strange because my grandparents built the house and then I put a big addition on it. So it's not like it was, you know, anything previous.
2: You said your grandparents built the house.
3: Yeah, they built the house and then
2: George,
3: I put an addition.
2: I can't hear him again.
0: Yeah, I hear him fine.
2: That's so funny. The last I heard was his grandparents built the house and then he cut out.
0: What I'm going to do is have Donna call you on your phone.
2: Okay.
0: And we'll do it on the phone, all right?
2: Okay. Do you want me to sign out of Zoom?
0: Yeah, you sign out of Zoom right now. I'll continue talking to Rick and Donna will try to reconnect with you on the phone. Great. Rick, so she thinks you should move. Does that mean you're going to?
3: Well, like I said, something's been pushing me, you know, for quite some time. And with this whole, you probably remember that too. I've called so many times because I had mold illness that ended up being a parasitic infection and all that. And that was, you know, that all started from the basement in my house. And it still have an area. It was an open area that my grandparents built the house. My grandfather was very Italian. He had his own wine cellar, you know, where he made his sausages and stuff. So he purposely didn't pour a floor there. And the problem was that we'd get water through there. We had sump pumps. Everything would happen. Sump pumps would break. You know, something would always happen where I ended up with a flooded basement and we had a finished basement. And I didn't know, you know, so the mold started, really affecting me first. And then it seemed like I was getting hold of that, but it wasn't getting better. And so, you know, I've been thinking about it for a while. And then of course with this, Shell Point mortgage company, I tried calling back on one of the, open line nights, but I didn't get through to you to let you know, cause that's the company that, they were trying to foreclose on my house, even though
0: did they stop that effort now or what happened there?
3: They did, but I had to file bankruptcy because they didn't leave me any time, you know, because I wasn't like the type of person to have credit cards or anything, you know, so all of a sudden they just started ruining my credit saying that I wasn't paying my mortgage, which I was. And so I had no way of, I have like about $380,000 in equity in my home, but I couldn't access it because they already said I was, you know, 120 days behind on my mortgage. I don't remember, I called in, one of the guys that night had said that there was a couple of people in that company that were conspiring to try and take my home away. So I had to do that to prevent that from being, so I'm still in the home, luckily, you know, cause it was, and plus I couldn't afford just to, you know, I was crazy to just leave and leave that kind of equity on the table, you know.
0: Well, she recommends that you should definitely move and heed the advice. Let's go to Alex, first-time caller, who's in Boston, Massachusetts, not too far from you, Rick. Hi, Alex.
4: How you doing? George, nice to talk to you.
0: You too.
4: I had a question. I could give your guest my date of birth and stuff like that.
0: We haven't connected with her yet. She's got some horrendous issues.
4: She's not hooked up. Yeah. Well, I was just kind of curious about if you've had like a dream about moving to a place, you know, if that's like an indication you should go there. I had this crazy dream where I was in Rome, which is pretty remote from where I live, and I've never been there. And I had this, you know, I had it a long time ago, but I've always had this feeling that I should go there, but I don't know. I was going to ask her about that and see if there was anything to that.
0: Would you don't like Boston? Boston's a great town.
4: Oh, no. It's nothing to do with that. It's just that for some reason I had this dream that, like, I should go to Rome. I don't know if I should live there or just go there for a while, but it's just like, it was just a really strange dream. Like, I was running around the city, like, all the ruins or the sites and just, like, filled with joy and just really happy. So I don't know. It's kind of a dream from nowhere because I never really thought about it, but it just kind of happened. And like my daughter was telling me recently, she said, you know, that me and my wife should go there. You know, she just had this idea that, because she's been to Italy, and she said, oh, you should definitely go there because you'll love it. And so she had that sort of intuition too. So now I'm trying to think there's something about it, you know.
0: Yeah, that's a long trip, you know that?
4: Yeah, Well, that's it. It would be very expensive and all that kind of stuff. So I've, it'd be, you know.
0: What's your career like, Alex? What do you do for a living?
4: Well, right now I'm retired, but I'm dabbling in writing and stuff like that.
0: So you're flexible enough. You could move if you wanted to.
4: Absolutely. I could. And I could get the money together, but it's just a thing where I'm not sure I really want to do it. But I just thought, you know, I know on Coast to Coast, there's a lot of talk about dreams and stuff like that. So I just thought maybe it was a thing.
0: Well, I'll put you on hold in case we ever reconnect with her. We'll come back and get you, and you can ask her and give her some information. But Boston's a great town. I would go to Boston as a kid every summer. My mother was born in Fitchburg, Massachusetts, which is about 50 miles west of Boston. But I would go there every summer. Every summer, and as everybody knows, we had a fire there that we were saved by a guardian angel. But it's a, the Bean Town is a great town. Mark in Fort Lauderdale, Florida. Welcome to the show. Hi, Mark.
5: Hey, George. Thank you again for all you do. You know, I believe I was the last caller when you had Nick Pope on for the last time, and I just want to say, what a hero he was, you know?
0: I miss that guy, Mark. I miss that guy a lot.
5: So, George, if your guest comes back, so I believe I am a triple Virgo, and both my mom and dad were Virgos as well. But she is
0: but
5: not
0: do
5: here,
0: you,
5: right?
0: Do you want to know? We don't know where she is yet. She's not picking up her phone and her,
5: okay.
0: her Zoom
5: Let me
0: is
5: help you out
0: down.
5: With something else then. All right.
0: All right. Go for it.
5: In the past, I remembered two past lives, you know, and I believe that comes from meditation. And I always wondered, you know, why can't we remember our past lives? Why is it so hard? And I just remembered a third one, and I realized now why. Because I was like probably a pre-adolescent boy with a bunch of people. My parents were not. I was separated from my family somehow. I was really scared, and I was herded into 8 showers with, you know, a bunch of people who were also very, very scared, and you know what happened, you know? And I thought, well, geez, I guess maybe I was Jewish, and then I realized I was a gypsy boy. So after experiencing that and those emotions, that was kind of a little bit hard to reconcile, you know?
0: Big time. Big time indeed. Yeah. All right. Thanks. I appreciate it, Mark. But if she comes back on, we'll pop you on real quick. Aubrey Hadashell is her name. Her website is called Graveyard Roses. Her book is called The Global Horoscope. And we'll be talking to her about the strange and unusual with astrology. 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
1: We have Aubrey Hubbersell back, so we'll take these calls. 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

0: Welcome back. The astrologer's with us, Aubrey Hadashell. Aubrey, let's go back to you. You there?
1: I'm here. I'm so sorry. I don't know what happened.
0: Your map lines are off.
1: Yeah, I guess so.
0: You're going to have to move.
1: Yeah.
0: We've got a lot.
1: I do want to say before we jump back into other callers, to Rick, who we were talking to before I had to get off, if he's still listening.
0: I'm sure he is.
1: Yeah, the panhandle in Florida is a good place. The New Orleans area would also be a good place, as well as New Jersey, Philadelphia, and all the way down to Virginia Beach.
0: Great. Now we're going to go to first-time caller Alex in Boston, Massachusetts.
1: Okay.
0: Alex, you back with us?
2: Yes, I am. Hi.
0: There you go. And Aubrey's here.
2: Hi.
1: Hi, Alex.
2: Hi, how are you? I was born, let's see, I'll give you my birthday first, July 26,
1: 1955,
2: okay. And that's in Boston, and the time, 4:33 a.m.
1: A.m. or p.m.? A.m.
2: A.m., yeah.
1: Okay. What do you want to know?
2: Well, I just moved back to Boston from California, but I grew up here. But I also lived in a bunch of other cities. And also, I had a dream. I was telling George that I was in Rome, and for some reason, I had a great time there. But it was a dream, and I've never been there. So I don't know if it's got anything to do with anything, but it's sort of stuck in my head over the years. And recently, my daughter said, you should go to Italy. So I don't know what that came from, you know. But
1: you would have a very interesting time in Rome, that's for sure. It'd be a very intense, passionate, and transformative place.
0: Have you had clients move to other countries, Aubrey?
1: Yeah.
0: It's a big move.
1: Yeah, definitely. Maybe we'll start the vacation in Rome.
2: Yeah. I actually, I don't think I could handle moving right away. I mean, I suppose it could be done it just seems sort of out of the, I don't speak Italian. I don't know how I'd survive there, really. But it would just be very, you know, I'd be a tourist, you know, kind of thing.
0: Do you at least eat Italian food, Alex?
2: I love Italian food. It's my favorite food.
0: Oh, that's good.
1: Oh, wow. That is good.
0: That wouldn't work out.
2: I guess that's a good sign. Yeah. So does your chart say anything about that, or?
1: About moving back to Boston or about Rome?
2: Either.
1: Okay. So I actually like Boston.

0: this kind of underlying tension, especially where like family or your most sort of like private personal life is concerned. You may feel, in fact, that your other relationships, not in your family, right, are kind of the ones that go the best. That's not to say like it's bad between you and your daughter. I'm thinking more about like growing up, right, with like your parents and if you have siblings.
1: But you think he should stay in Boston, though?
0: Well, I think if you are in a place in your life where you are prepared to maybe do some of the work around relationships and some of the wounds and or, again, underlying tensions and conflicts, then actually I do like Boston a lot for you. I think there's a lot of, like, healing potential there. Again, I think there's a lot of like opportunities for all different kinds of things for you in Boston, and it's also like a very busy place for you to be. Like, it's something's always going on being in
1: Boston.
0: So
1: you're basically telling them to stay.
0: Well, are you wanting to move?
1: Oh yeah,
0: I mean,
1: he's thinking about
0: just general, right? He said, like, just tell me what you see. Sometimes
1: he had a dream about moving to Rome.
0: Well, and I think Rome is fine. Like I said, it'll be very intense, transformative place for him to be, but there's also stability in the long run there with his astrophotography.
1: But if you had to pick between Boston and Rome, what would you recommend?
0: I would ask what he's looking for right now in his life first.
1: Let's bring him in one more time before we go to another caller. Alex, what are you looking for?
2: Well, I guess I'm looking for adventure. to a certain extent.
0: Okay.
2: Fulfillment, okay. Yeah. And I moved out of Los Angeles, and I don't know, I still have friends there, and sometimes I think about that. I don't know if that shows up on your chart, chart.
0: Yes, it definitely does. Yeah, Los Angeles, I would point to as a much more, and just like Southern California in general, actually, as a much more like adventurous city than Boston, actually. Yeah, so if you want adventure, maybe it's we're traveling back to California, right, to experience some of that.
1: I don't know
0: if you want to move back there, but there is adventure there for you. I would also argue that there would be a very interesting adventure for you in Rome. Well,
1: let's move on to Mark in Fort Lauderdale, Florida. Hey, Mark, thanks for hanging in there.
3: No problem, George. Hey, Aubrey. I believe I am a triple Virgo. Maybe you can help me confirm that.
0: Oh, I love that. Okay, yeah.
3: Both my mom and dad were Virgos too, you know.
0: Okay, so, runs in the family.
3: Yep, September 9th, 1961, 6:46 a.m. It was Braddock Hospital, which is basically Pittsburgh.
0: Okay, Pittsburgh.
3: B-R-A-D-D-O-C.
0: Oh, yeah. No, I just need Pittsburgh. That's all I need.
3: Okay.
0: Let me get there. Pittsburgh. Come on. There it is.
1: And what time was that, Mark?
0: Time?
3: Was that, George?
1: What time was that?
3: 6:46 a.m.
0: 6:46. And what was the year? I'm sorry.
3: 1961.
0: 61. Thank you. I will tell you right now.
1: Pop in that computer, Aubrey.
0: Yep, I am. I'm plugging away over here. Okay, you have a ton of placements in Virgo. Okay, you're right that you are a triple Virgo, sun, moon, rising, all in Virgo. Your Pluto is also in Virgo, and that is conjunct to your sun, meaning they're right next to or on top of each other in your birth chart. So first of all, I would assume that the mind is a very busy place.
3: My mind?
0: Yeah. Like, are we always analyzing, always working things?
3: Yeah. It's always going 1,000 miles a minute. Yeah.
0: Yeah. Yeah, that does not surprise me even a little bit. It's so interesting to me that both of your parents are Virgos as well. If you don't mind me asking, I do wonder what your relationship with your mom was like growing up, and if that was a difficult
3: situation. Very, very close. Very, very close. She was a wonderful

0: nurse and just a beautiful person.
1: I love that. What do you do, or what did you do?
0: Well, unfortunately, due to a cultural shift, I've been in the piano business my whole life, and I just had to close my store after 27 years. Most of the piano stores in the country seem to be closing. To my surprise, because I'm going to be 65, I thought I was just going to roll into a really great job. But because I have a lot of ability, I have an amazing sales track record and business development and so forth. And I'm extremely musical. I'm a vocalist like George. And but, you know, I have been having a hard time finding a job. I think it's, you know, ageism is a real thing.
1: I think
0: I'm just going to try to focus more on songwriting and performing and maybe teaching kids.
1: I love that. I'm sorry about your business. Obviously, I'm sure that's very, very hard. But it's interesting because looking at your chart, I would definitely argue that you are here to be creative, right, and to get in touch with your creativity. And in some ways, I would also argue you're here to kind of let your freak flag fly and to just really embrace almost like radically who you really are. And to anything in your life where you can allow yourself to be in the spotlight, right? To be a leader, to have all of your sort of unique gifts and talents, highlighted. That's the hot ticket right there. That's how opportunity will come your way. And I would also argue that once we get on the other side of August, that it will be easier by way of finding whatever a job means for you at this point.
0: Good. All right. Thank you so much.
2: Good luck, Mark. Yeah. Hope everything works out for you. And Aubrey, if people want a specific reading from you, can they go to your website and sign up?
1: They can. Yeah. So actually, right now I am booked through the end of the year. My books for January will open at the end of September. At which point, yes, they can go onto my website and book directly there.
2: How long do you normally spend with a client per session?
1: 60 to 90 minutes.
2: Well, that's pretty intense.
1: It is. It's a lot of information. I record all of my live sessions with my clients so they can keep the recording if they so choose and can go back and, you know, listen time and again because there's only so much information we're able to absorb at any one time.
2: We've got a few minutes left. Let's go to Jackie in Abilene, Texas. Hi, Jackie. Welcome.
3: Hello.
2: Hey there.
1: Hi.
3: Hello, George. Hello, Aubrey.
1: Hi, how are you?
3: I'm doing good. I am so privileged and honored to be able to get on tonight. I listen every night, if possible, to Coast to Coast.
2: Thank you, sir. We only got a couple of minutes for you, Jackie, so go for it.
3: Okay. I was born on the summer solstice, 6/21, 1956.
1: Okay.
3: In a town of Fort Davis, Texas.
1: Fort Davis?
3: Yep. Fort Davis.
1: And do you know what time of day you were born?
3: Straight up noon.
1: I love that. Okay. What do you want to know?
3: Romance. Tell me about romance.
2: Romance in about a minute and a half, Bob. Go ahead.
1: Okay, I'm going to go so fast. I'm pulling up the chart right now. Oh, my gosh. Okay. Yeah, romance is definitely very important to you. Are you in a relationship right now or you're single?
3: Single.
1: Single. Okay. I will tell you that at some point between now and March of 2028, there is real potential for a long-term relationship to come into your life. That is a very strong transit that you are going through, but it's very important for you to really get clear about what it is that you want and need from a partner at this point in your life in order for it to be sustainable in the long term. And it is going to be a relationship that is very different from all the relationships that you have been in prior.
2: That's a good thing, isn't it, Ob?
1: Absolutely.
2: How about that, Jackie?
3: You're so nice to talk to me. I appreciate you both so much.
2: Thank you, Jackie. Good luck to you.
1: Have a good night.
2: And did you say you are booked through the end of the year already?
1: I am, yes.
2: Wow.
1: Yeah, yes. I've been very lucky this year to have, you know, a strong interest and response, and, you know, always grateful that people are willing to trust me with their intimacies in their life and to, you know, want to spend some time with me.
2: Well, I'm glad we got you back on, Aubrey, and you take care of yourself. And again, her website is called graveyardroses.com. For Dan Galante, Donna Walker, Tom Danheiser, Sue Tricus, Lex Lonehood, Sean Latasseur, Alec Fernandez, Tim Banal, George Knapp, and Richard Serrett, I'm George Norrie, somewhere out there on Coast to Coast AM. We'll see you on our next edition. Until then, be safe, everyone.

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8: It's 78 degrees at 5 o'clock. Good morning. I'm Andrew Whitman. Heat advisory in effect through tomorrow night, and storms remain possible. More ahead in your Weather Channel forecast. Still no word on what caused a deadly explosion in the Bronx Wednesday that triggered a massive apartment building fire.
9: It was a boom, a big sonic boom.
10: It sounded like a world was coming to an end. It was like a bomb.
11: It happened at lunchtime Wednesday at a five-story apartment building on East 209th Street in Norwood. The FDNY says the explosion began in a second-floor apartment, igniting flames that spread to the upper floors.
12: It blew out window frames. It blew some of them across the street. Some of the apartment doors had been blown off the hinges as well.
11: Con Ed has shut off gas to the building as investigators try to pinpoint the cause. One person was killed, at least 14 others injured, including six firefighters. Two of those injuries said to be life-threatening. Sarah Lee Kessler, WOR News.
8: Police have made an arrest after a deadly stabbing inside a Long Island City high-rise last weekend. Police in Jackson, New Jersey, investigating multiple hate crimes targeting the Jewish community.
13: Police have identified seven young people caught on surveillance video recently breaking into a Jewish school, causing damage and writing anti-Semitic slurs. There's also been three other incidents of vandalism involving a local Jewish nonprofit organization in Jackson. The Township Council President Morty Bernstein, he thinks the acts of hate are connected to Jackson's growing Jewish population.
14: We may have differences, we may pray differently, we may dress differently, but we're all human beings, we're all Americans.
13: Police do not believe the people involved in the school vandalism are the same suspects connected to the nonprofit incidents. I'm Scott Pringle, WOR News.
8: Lawsuits over last summer's deadly Legionnaires outbreak in Harlem. New York now allowing small businesses and dispensaries to sell cannabis at approved events.
15: Governor Kathy Hochul signed the legislation aimed at evening the playing field for small licensed operators to sell weed at community events, including pop-ups and farmers markets. Quality High dispensary owner Matthew Nicoletti says the measure allows micro businesses like his to connect with consumers and introduce them to their products while building brand awareness in ways that might otherwise be out of reach. New York State's cannabis industry generated over $3.5 billion in consumer sales last year and is on track this year to surpass that. Natalie Migliori, WOR News.
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16: I'm Bernie Bender with your WOR traffic. Heading for the Van Wyck, southbound Jamaica Avenue into Atlantic Avenue. Seeing some heavy slowdowns there. Two lanes are closed with construction. In fact, delays begin back at Main Street and on the BQE on the westbound side into the Brooklyn Bridge. The right lane is shut with some road work there. So expect some delays past the Manhattan Bridge. And on the LIE in Queens on the westbound side from Maurice Avenue into the BQE, two lanes are closed there. Definitely seeing delays. The FDR Drive southbound has a couple of lanes blocked into the 70s with some construction ongoing. And if you're making the trip on the west side, you should be okay. Not seeing any big problems on the Garden State Parkway or along the New Jersey Turnpike. I'm Bernie Viter on 710 WO.
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8: In sports, the Mets have won 4 straight. They sweep the Guardians 13-6 in Cleveland. Marcus Semien, Luis Torrens, and Francisco Lindor with Met homers. Nolan McClain got the win. Mets open a series in Pittsburgh tonight. Yankees still in the top AL wildcard spot. They're 4.5 back of the Rays in the AL East. Braves come a-calling for a series at the stadium tonight.
20: Here's your WOR Weather Channel forecast. More heat and humidity through the weekend. Heat advisory continues through at least 8 o'clock Saturday night. Partly cloudy, upper 70s. Sunny, hot, and humid. Friday, Saturday, scattered late-day showers and storms possible. Highs around or just over 90. Heat index up around or even over 100. sunny and around 90 Sunday. I'm Ken Boone from the Weather Channel on 710 WOR.
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22: Friday, August 7th, 2026. I'm Jared Halper. It's the economy. Both parties are making their economic pitches as the midterms near.
23: A lot of this to me has echoes of 2024, where people were very unsatisfied and worried about their economic status and where things were going for the country. We have a lot of those same themes this time. It's just that the left is capitalizing on them, saying, hey, the establishment is not getting it done for you.
22: We speak with Fox News Sunday host Shannon Bream.
24: I'm Peter Ducey. Tensions are heating up in the WNBA with the Fever in focus. What is causing all of this controversy?
25: You got the WNBA, you got women's sports, you got Title IX. It's exclusionary by definition, is it not?
26: And I'm Brianna Lyman. I've got the final word on the Fox News Rundown.
22: The U.S. economy has never been better. That's the message President Trump is delivering as he swings through key battleground states.
27: More Americans are working in the United States right now than at any point in the history of our country.
22: At a rally in Las Vegas Wednesday, President Trump told supporters he's not getting enough credit for bringing down prices and said polling about the economy is wrong.
27: I saw polls today on television. I say, Donald Trump polls on the economy aren't good. The economy is the greatest economy we've ever had by far. The economy aren't good. They're fake polls.
22: Recent Fox News polls show in North Carolina and Texas, two states with critical U.S. Senate races, inflation and high prices are the top concerns for voters, a trend that has been playing out in primary races across the country.
23: There's been some frustration, as you know, on Capitol Hill.
22: Shannon Bream is the anchor of Fox News Sunday and the host of the Living the Bream podcast.
23: And I think that they want him to be talking about affordability. They want him to be focused on that and making the case about one big, beautiful bill and the benefits that have rolled out to American families because of that. And there have been all kinds of other things to talk about, like the Iran war and, you know, whatever terminology you want to use around that conflict. It's been a difficult thing. And when people go to the gas pump, as they do every week or every few days, they have a real life check that for them, it doesn't feel like life is affordable. And the polling numbers out there show that people are very worried about their own economic prospects. It's the same thing that the Biden administration ran into where, listen, we had 40-year high inflation when you're talking about things in 9% range. Where we're at now, you know, is incredibly improved from that. But a lot of people still aren't feeling it in their personal pocketbooks and wallets. And, you know, the Biden administration kept saying, well, look at these green shoots. Look at this economic data that shows things are better, where people are like, it's just not in my real life. So they punished President Biden and the Democrats over it. And if history holds true, it's the Republicans who will get punished in the midterms.
22: It seems like a source of a lot of frustration for the president. And you do hear President Trump concede, listen, gas prices are elevated, but they will go down as soon as the Iran war ends. But that is another source, if you at least look at polling, of some dissatisfaction among a majority of Americans, kind of the state of the Iran war in general.
23: Yeah, they don't like the conflict. They feel confident in our military. They support the folks who are out there, you know, carrying out this conflict, but they don't like that it's happening. And they want it to wrap up. And that's across party lines. And that's on Capitol Hill, too. There are plenty of Republicans who say, we got to wrap this thing up. We don't want to be talking about it. We want to campaign on other things that are positive. And so, you know, these discussions over opening the Strait of Hormuz and how that's going to work. We've been so many times, you know, Charlie Brown and Lucy with the football over this thing. And there's a lot of frustration that it needs to get wrapped up. And I think the president wants it wrapped up, too. So we'll see what the red line is for him, what the timeline is on unleashing what he's called massive strikes on Iran, which it seems like, you know, our partners and allies in the region have really talked him back from that cliff. But can they do so this time?
22: Yeah, that will be the question, because there has been, to your point, kind of a repetition to all of this. You ramp up, you escalate, and then you try and de-escalate and see where these talks end up. The unpopularity of the Iran war, the pressure on prices for an awful lot of consumers, an awful lot of voters. Is that what is fueling this rise of the progressive left, of some of these Democratic socialist aligned candidates? We had seen, you know, in pockets of deep blue areas, New York City, Denver, these candidates emerge victorious. But what we saw this week in Michigan with the win, narrow as it may have been, of this Democratic Socialist in Michigan, that's significant, isn't it? I mean, this is not now a real test, it seems, for the Democratic Party.
23: Yeah, and they have to decide where they're going to go. Now, a lot of this to me has echoes of 2024, where our voter data was showing us that people were very unsatisfied and worried about their economic status and where things were going for the country. And remember, we had the data showing that people really wanted upheaval and change. And they thought bringing back President Trump would do that. And they felt like they could trust him on the economy. And he says, listen, hang in there. We're going to get there. But I feel like we have a lot of those same themes this time. It's just that the left is capitalizing on them, saying, hey, the establishment is not getting it done for you. Let's try a new way. I mean, our most recent Fox News poll, when you asked what level of government change would you like to see, the top three categories were substantial, dramatic, and revolutionary. And okay, those three total almost 80%. So that's where the voters are. They're ready to turn the whole thing upside down and start over. And that's what the far left progressives are offering them.
22: And that's the test, because you have heard critics of Abdul al-Sayed say he is not as electable as maybe a more moderate Democrat like Haley Stevens. I saw President Trump, the RNC, other Republican groups kind of applaud that al-Sayed won. They believe it is a better matchup for them going into that critical Senate race. But to your point, there is a lot of undercurrent here of kind of just voter angst and this economic populism driving this movement. This does not maybe appear to be kind of segregated to these liberal enclaves, does it?
23: Yeah, and you think about al-Sayed, I mean, he has been so disciplined in staying on message because they know that this is going to resonate. He has these three lines, he says, and now it's so well known there in Michigan. He says it and he lets the crowds, you know, finish the line for him. He's money out of politics, money in your pocket, and Medicare for all. Mm-hmm. And he's just hammered that message. And it's something that seems to be resonating. Now, we saw out in Colorado, we've seen in other places, and Florida's going to be another big test. Wisconsin's going to be another big test coming up, about how these far left DSA candidates do in these Democrat primaries. And, you know, we talked to them, and when you ask them about, do you align with what the Democrats want? Do you want to blow them up from inside? You know, they're kind of like, listen, there's a two-party vehicle here. We're obviously not going to run as Republicans. We're going to run as Democrats, but we're also going to bend them to our will. So it's a tough thing for Democrats to have to figure out internally.
22: Is it similar to how President Trump has been able to, in many ways, reshape the Republican Party since 2015?
23: I would argue yes. I mean, he has had a very populist message, and he's very much been out there saying, listen, I'm not your traditional Republican in any way. He has some ideas that are conservative. He has others that are very pragmatic. And he built a coalition in 2024 that was a really unique collection of groups and people that got him across the finish line in a very convincing fashion on election night. So he knows what it's like to go and pull from different places and groups that maybe normally wouldn't align. And maybe that's what Democrats are having to do. You know, I pressed our buddy and colleague Juan Williams about this, about some of the more radical DSA ideas a couple weeks ago. And he was like, oh, yeah, everybody gets a place in the tent because we got to win. And I said, OK, so is it about winning at kind of any cost? And he sort of conceded like, yeah, we want to win. And if we got to put together this coalition to do it, we'll figure it out when the dust settles.
22: Yeah, sometimes those bigger tents are tougher to govern, but you're right. Before you can govern, you have to win elections, and we'll see.
23: And then you get to make the rules.
22: Yeah, I mean, we've seen that play out, too. I mean, governing's a whole different beast, right?
23: Oh, yeah.
22: You win the election.
23: Exactly. And you know, one of the pieces out this morning in Washington, I can't remember who it was from, or I would give credit, but they said, basically, if the Senate is retaken by Democrats, it's, you know, and the majority comes in, Chuck Schumer's going to have a tough time managing some of the people who gave him the majority are going to be the toughest ones to actually lead and govern with, because they've been so publicly antagonistic to him, including al-Sayed.
22: And I wonder if Democrats win back the House by a narrow margin, if Hakeem Jeffries asked Mike Johnson for any advice on how to handle an unwieldy caucus.
23: Right, because you think about the night in New York City where those Democrat primaries went very convincingly for the DSA candidates there, who were almost then certainly guaranteed to come to Congress. At the watch party, they were chanting when Hakeem Jeffries came up on the screen, you're next. So, yeah, he's going to have to find a way to work with those folks and govern if he's the new speaker.
22: Yeah, I wanted to turn attention to the Senate. A big vote on Thursday in the House Governmental Affairs and Homeland Security Committee holding Dr. Anthony Fauci in contempt. They are holding him in contempt because last week at the hearing, Fauci refused to answer questions, invoked a Fifth Amendment privilege, his Fifth Amendment right, more than 100 times. Can you be held in contempt for invoking a constitutional right? Is this novel legal ground that we are now in?
23: Well, I mean, the argument obviously is going to be that, you know, using the pardon against something where you already, you know, you've got protection. Can you invoke the Fifth Amendment in the midst of some testimony where you're already protected? I think he did the right thing. If I was his lawyer, I mean, just legally, I would tell him to do that. Because the minute you start answering any of these questions, even if it's outside the scope of the years covered by the pardon, you get yourself potentially in really big trouble. But remember, Steve Bannon, Peter Navarro, they tried to invoke privileges too, executive privilege and other things, and they were held in contempt of Congress and went to jail. So Democrats backed and established and set and supported that precedent that may now be used on the other side of the aisle.
22: What is the expectation? So I know that Rand Paul, the Republican chairman, has said he's going to send this referral to the Justice Department. What kind of happens now? What is the process that the Justice Department uses to consider these types of referrals? Obviously, the Justice Department gets a lot of referrals. Sometimes they act on them. Sometimes they don't.
23: Yeah, you're right. But I think, again, looking at the Navarro and Bannon precedents that were set, I feel like this DOJ is going to be very open to investigating and pursuing this case against Anthony Fauci. We'll have to wait and see. But there's even a debate about whether Senator Paul can send this directly to the DOJ, whether the full Senate has to have some vote. Then there was a debate. OK, if the Senate's not in session, can the president of the Senate, who is Vice President J.D. Vance, refer this to the DOJ? So there's going to be plenty of legal wrangling. I would suspect that, you know, Dr. Fauci's team, his legal team, is going to throw up every possible barrier, as you would in defense of her client. So it may take a while before we ever get any answers about where this really goes.
22: Because the pardon that was issued by the outgoing president, former President Biden, went backwards. So this would be, it would not apply, I suppose, to this, right? You can't pardon somebody like in perpetuity, right?
23: Right.
22: Like forever.
23: Yeah. I mean, the pardon cutoff, there was a date in January of 25, I believe it was.
22: Okay.
23: So around the time that President Trump would have been sworn in, I think is where that pardon cut off. So what happens after that? And, you know, there are arguments that there are things that happened before 2014 that Dr. Fauci may have been involved with that could have a trail that led us to Wuhan. And so, you know, there are those who are arguing he should be answering questions that predate 2014 where the pardon starts, and even some of that might be relatable to this conversation and relevant to it.
22: Looking forward to watching Fox News Sunday on Sunday. Shannon Bream, always appreciate it. Thank you.
23: Thank you, Jared.
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22: Good morning. It's Friday, August 7th. I'm Chris DeMeo. This is the Fox News Rundown. This morning, the Labor Department releases the key jobs report for July. Fox's Hillary Barsky with a preview.
28: Payrolls are expected to increase by a modest 80,000 for the month, which would be an improvement from 57,000 in June, which was far less than expected. The unemployment rate is forecast to hold steady at 4.2% after falling unexpectedly to that level in June. The report takes on added importance after the Fed left rates unchanged last week, and Chair Kevin Warsh emphasized that officials will be led by incoming data. A stronger than expected report could revive the case for a Fed rate hike, while further cooling would give policymakers more reason to stay on hold, even in the face of still elevated inflation. Hillary Barsky, Fox News.
22: Elon Musk will now start mass producing semiconductor chips at a massive scale. Fox's Evan Brown reports.
29: Both SpaceX and Tesla, Elon Musk's companies, will build a giant factory in Grimes County, Texas, outside College Station. The facility, to to be called the Terafab, will be tasked solely with mass production of semiconductors. 100 million square feet, costing eventually more than $16 billion to build. Terafab is intended to streamline production and fabrication of microchips for AI, robotics, and space use. As of now, 9 out of every 10 chips we need come from Taiwan. And while Taiwan Semiconductor Corporation is planning to build factories in the U.S., it just might not be enough for our needs. Musk says Terafab will build more than 100 billion chips per year. Eben Brown, Fox News.
0: Hundreds of thousands are expected to gather in South Dakota for the 86th Sturgis Motorcycle Rally. Fox's Tanya J. Powers has more.
8: The Sturgis Motorcycle Rally is one of the largest motorcycle meetups in the world and brings enthusiasts to the Black Hills of South Dakota. The rally dates back to the mid-1930s with the first Black Hills Classic race, where just 9 riders took part. These days, riders can explore sites like Spearfish Canyon, Mount Rushmore, and the Crazy Horse Memorial. Some of the events scheduled include demo rides and bike shows, stunt competitions, and concerts from Miranda Lambert, Lainey Wilson, Sammy Hagar, Megadeth, David Lee Roth, and more. The 2026 Sturgis Motorcycle Rally runs through Sunday, August 16th. Tanya J. Powers, Fox News.
0: That's the Fox News Rundown for Friday, August 7th. I'm Chris DeMeo, Fox News.
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1: I'm Maria Bartiromo, and this is the Fox Business Report.
2: Stocks ending lower on Thursday with the Dow snapping a five-session winning streak. Anxieties about the AI trade reemerged, and investors were cautious ahead of this morning's key jobs report for July. A stronger-than-expected reading could revive the case for the Fed to hike rates, while further cooling would give policymakers more reason to stay on hold, even in the face of still elevated inflation. Kevin Mann, Hennion & Walsh Asset Management President and CIO, says that the labor market remains robust.
3: So long as we're not adding significantly to the number of folks applying for jobless claims, I think that puts the labor market in a relatively safe round.
2: The Dow down 464 points, the NASDAQ lower by 15, S&P 500 down 14. On the earnings front, Oklo, Vistra, and Take-Two Interactive will be releasing financial results today. That's your Fox Business Report. I'm Hillary Barsky, invested in you.
0: This is the Fox News Rundown.
4: The WNBA has been getting plenty of attention lately. The on-court treatment of Caitlin Clark has been contentious since she entered the league. But these days, the focus is on her teammate, her enforcer, Sophie Cunningham. She recently made comments saying that trans women should not compete in women's sports, adding that she wants to, quote, protect young girls in a locker room or young girls in a sport who shouldn't have to go against biological men. Shortly after that, Minnesota Lynx head coach Cheryl Reeve wore a shirt reading, "Trans kids belong," courtside in a game against Cunningham's team, the Indiana Fever. The Fever have been on a tear this summer, but the off-the-court comments are still top of mind. On the team's YouTube, Cunningham said, "There's just so much distraction, and we've got to keep the main thing the main thing."
5: There's a lot to be said, and I'm going to let people just do the speaking for themselves. But for me, I want to get back to basketball.
4: So what does all of this attention on Cunningham mean for her and the future of the sport?
6: You know, we've asked, has Sophie Cunningham and her statements made women in sports say, I don't want that smoke?
4: Dan Dockich is the host of Don't At Me on Outkick. We spoke Thursday afternoon.
6: Or, like Sabalenka, the number one women tennis player in the country, are they going to be empowered? I feel like as we move forward, women are going to be more empowered to stand up for women like Sophie Cunningham did. I think that it's going to get more comfortable for them. You know, like most things, the first person that does it, it gets very dramatic. We've seen protests outside in Minnesota. We've seen some pro-Sophie rallies. And as my wife says, who coached for 30-some years in college, you know, women don't generally like that type of attention. But I think you're going to see more and more women as we move forward be emboldened to come out and speak on behalf of women not having to participate against men.
4: And I really don't think that this is a political issue, which is what Sophie Cunningham has been saying. I have a three-year-old daughter, three and a half. She's just getting to the age of beginning team sports. And the thought of a biological boy who would be bigger, who could possibly hurt a little girl on the same field or on the same court, that terrifies me because it is my job to keep a little girl safe. The coach, though, of the Minnesota Lynx didn't seem to get this. She, when they were playing the Fever, she came out in a shirt, and I want to make sure that I have it right here, that said, "Trans kids belong," as like a silent protest, also a way to bring off the court stuff onto the court, right onto the sidelines. Was that a good move?
6: Well, you know, it was a chicken move, and I'll tell you why. It didn't address what Sophie Cunningham said. If you're going to be bold, you say trans kids belong in women's locker rooms. Trans kids belong in women's sport. Peter, I think most people with a brain understand that nobody's, Sophie Cunningham's not, certainly I'm not, Clay Travis is, and you're not saying trans kids don't belong. We're just saying you got the WNBA, you got women's sports, you got Title IX. It's exclusionary by definition, is it not? So sure, they belong in all areas, but boys don't belong in women's locker rooms. That's it. So I thought it was a chicken blank move. I thought if you're going to be bold, go be bold. Trans kids belong in our women's locker rooms if you're really going to stand up. Nah, it was nonsense. It was horse bleep. And I have no respect for her for doing that. If you're going to do it, do it. Don't just kind of, sort of, maybe do it.
4: Yeah, she just wanted to get us talking about it on a podcast, probably. One of the smartest takes on all of this, and as the dust has settled, is Coco Gauff. She said, I do think that this kind of conversation has created a lot of animosity towards the trans community, which I'm not really a big fan of, but I also understand the biological difference and the need to protect that and preserve that. Why aren't people out protesting Coco Gauff the way that they are Sophie Cunningham? What is it about Sophie Cunningham at this moment in time that is making people so angry?
6: Well, first she doubled down on it. You know, she said, yeah, I said what I said. And the other, I'll just be perfectly honest with you. She's a very pretty, white, heterosexual girl in a league that is not. In a league that has a lot of lesbians, in a league that has a lot of jealousy, whether it's current players, former players, black players, white players, we've seen that. You know, Jeep is what somebody calls it. Jealousy, envy, ego, and pettiness rule the day in the WNBA. And here's Sophie Cunningham, the antithesis of that, talking. Coco Gauff, African-American, she wasn't really as bold. She couched her statement, and she gets a pass. And also, Peter, I would say this, and I go back to my earlier comments, Sophie Cunningham was really the first. She's become a high-profile athlete by Instagram and her videos. Well, she was kind of the first high-profile athlete to say what everybody with, a brain that's functioning knows, keep women safe from men in their locker room. So I would argue there's a sexism element there. I would argue there's a racism element there and a first element there for Sophie catching heat.
4: And part of me wonders if Sophie Cunningham's problem is that she is the physical enforcer for Caitlin Clark, who a lot of people also have problems with for reasons that have nothing to do, it seems like, with her game. Just staying with the WNBA for 1 second, there is this 34-year-old transgender basketball player in France, Julie Tatar. Good numbers in the French league. She told OutKick that if the WNBA came calling, it would be a childhood dream for her. And if they contact me, I won't say no. Is this the next big issue for the WNBA, where the best player in a women's league in France, who is transgender, gets a call from some team to come and play? Is this what we're looking at?
6: I think it is, Peter. I coached college basketball for 30 years at as high a level as you can do, and I can watch her or him for 5 possessions and say, well, wait a second, she's better than the majority of the players in the WNBA. And yeah, and you know what else? I think there is going to be from her side of her, him, his side of it, that they're going to be loud. Her people are going to be loud about wanting to get into WNBA. But here's what the WNBA is going to do, and probably it's smart. They're not going to comment on it. They're not. They're going to, it's like me saying, hey, I have hair, and then I'm not going to comment on it. You know, don't take me what your eyes see or if it's hypocritical. Just believe my statement or my non-statement, Peter. But absolutely, because we all know this. We knew this was coming because we've already seen transgender boys in swimming with Riley Gaines. We've seen him in volleyball. We've seen him all over. So absolutely, this is coming. And I love the fact that the player over there, who, by the way, is averaging like 22 points, 20 rebounds, and more importantly, looks the part.
4: He's like a fried chicken dunker.
6: That player could start on a WNBA team now. So it's more the hypocrisy. You know, it just is. The woman that wore the Trans Kids Belong shirt, and as Cheryl Reeves, and is advocating for women to have to play against men, she's mad because there's men coaches taking jobs of hers. So it's good for thee, but not for me. She's full of crap. The whole league is full of crap.
4: And we know how these things go. The NFL is about to be back. The NBA will be back a few weeks after that. The athletes in locker rooms for these men's sports are going to get asked about it. Do you think that they are going to feel pressure to say, yes, it is okay for trans people to compete in the WNBA? Or will they have the opinion that like 80%+ of the country has? And will their owners and GMs and coaches let them kind of side with, well, with the majority of the fan base and say, I think trans athletes should have their own.
6: I'll tell you this, Peter, and you understand how PR works, right? You deal with it every day. I guarantee you the public relations staff of teams is already doing work. And they're going to say something like this. Hey, we would never tell you not what to say, but understand that you represent a lot of people, and it's a highly emotional thing. So the answer to your initial part of the question was absolutely. The questions are going to be asked. Absolutely. They're watching. Hey, can I handle the smoke that Sophie Cunningham has had? Can I, my agent, would be saying, look, if you come out on the side of trans girls playing, you may get more endorsements. You may lose more endorsements. So, Peter, absolutely all this is in play. You're a player. You're working with your agent. You're working with your PR team. I hope some of them are working with their own conscience and have the ability to say, you know what, it's time for me to stand up for little girls. It's just it's time for that. And if you can't do that, then you stink anyway.
4: I really thought that this is something that was settled. It did become a political issue. It was kind of on the ballot, even though it wasn't directly on the ballot 2 years ago. Everybody kind of made their perspective on this issue known. But here we are. And I don't know if that's because of TikTok or because people just don't like Sophie Cunningham. I don't know. But I am kind of surprised. As this comes up though, Dan, we will have you back. So thank you.
6: Love your stuff. Thanks, Peter.

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12: Fox News, I'm Sue Guzman. President Trump again targeting birthright citizenship with executive orders. White House Deputy Chief of Staff for Policy, Stephen Miller, says so-called birth tourism is now going to be banned.
13: No one in the world is any more allowed to obtain a visa for this fraudulent purpose.
12: The Senate is set to vote today to confirm Acting Attorney General Todd Blanche as the official head of the Justice Department. Senate Majority Leader John Thune says the confirmation vote is the top priority before lawmakers break for summer recess.
14: He is in the queue, and so we intend to vote on him before we leave, and I am hopeful and optimistic that we will get him confirmed.
12: Democrats have criticized Blanche for his loyalty to President Trump, and at least six people are dead, including a teenage student gunman in a school shooting near Bangkok, Thailand. 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
1: We have a new highest paid running back in the NFL.
2: Here's Gibbs on first down. Jahmyr Gibbs across midfield. One man to beat inside the 20, the 10, touchdown.
1: The call on Fox Sports last season, Jahmyr Gibbs and the Lions agreed to a three-year $67.5 million extension, $51.5 million guaranteed, slightly higher on average than what the Falcons' Bijan Robinson got a couple of days ago. Gibbs rushed for over 1,200.

0: yards, had 77 catches, and scored 18 touchdowns last year. The Colts' Jonathan Taylor as well, a two-year extension, $44 million with $39 million guaranteed. That's sports on the Fox News Rundown. Kevin Uretsky, Fox News.
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2: Well, you're not standing up for women, so you're not a feminist organization. You're making up stuff, so you're really not helping the trans organization. I mean, people act like trans people are these morons that can't think for themselves. I guarantee you, half the trans population that, you know, can think are going, wait a second, she didn't spew anti-trans rhetoric. She simply said that boys shouldn't play against girls. I mean, I don't know what that why that's a problem. Trans women have repeatedly systematically been caught in political crossfire, usually disguised as valid biological discourse. Whatever. I mean, nobody gives a rat's ass if you walk down the street and some transgender dude is walking the other way. I don't bother him. He don't bother me. Who gives a rat's ass? But when they start going into little girls' bathrooms, when they start going into women's locker rooms with their whole thing out, that's a problem. Or when you start teaching this in school or mutilating kids, that's a problem. And if you don't understand that, then you're either whacked out or you're simply lying to get clicks. For OutKicks, don't at me. I'm Dan Dockich, and this is Fox News Rundown.
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5: Republicans have spent years believing that one word can defeat the left, communist. But what happens when voters no longer recoil from communism? I asked people about Mayor Zoran Mamdani's plans to implement free buses, city-run grocery stores, and other social programs funded by taxing the rich for an exclusive Hannity segment. In most cases, the people I spoke to weren't too bothered by Mamdani's plans to strangle the rich. In fact, they agreed with the premise that people should contribute what they can afford so that everyone can have what they need. But surely, I thought to myself, their answers would change once they learned that this supposed compassionate philosophy came directly from Karl Marx. I was wrong. At one point in America, Marxism and Karl Marx was met with public shunning and condemnation, and with good reason. Communist regimes inspired by Marx's ideology killed tens of millions of people. Those who managed to survive were left to deal with starvation, poverty, confiscation, tyranny, and political persecution. But Marxism doesn't carry the same stigma that it once did. Its radical ideas have been repackaged as equity and equality, or, as one woman said to me, being for the people. Once voters accept the premise that communism is actually a benevolent force for the people, revealing its origins does little to change their minds. And that's a problem for Republicans, whose chief argument against the rising socialist tide has consistently been pointing at Democrats and shouting communist. Politico reported last summer that Republicans are racing to make Zoran Mamdani the face of the Democratic Party. Republicans plan to use Mamdani's proposals like tax hikes, rent freezes, and government-run grocery stores as their attack line against radical socialist Democrats, Politico reported. Republicans wrongly assumed Mamdani's agenda was so obviously radical that merely attaching other Democrats to him would make it a political suicide. After House Minority Leader Hakeem Jeffries congratulated Mamdani on winning his primary last June, the National Republican Congressional Committee said in a post on X, "Every single Democrat now owns Mamdani's radical socialist agenda to defund police, abolish prisons, and stop ICE from deporting criminals." But that assessment was a bad misread of how voters respond to Mamdani and the socialist label. No longer do people reflexively recoil at the mention of Marx. And as policies are becoming more radical, voters are seemingly less repulsed by such radicalism, which is exactly why Republicans cannot think that merely calling someone a socialist or a communist is going to be politically effective. Those labels once communicated something objectionable and repulsive to the average American. But today, many Americans hear free buses, equality, free groceries, and so forth. Now, none of this happened overnight, nor did the left try to make Americans like communism by defending gulags and red lines. Instead, they separated Marx's promises from their consequences. Take Barack Obama, who in 2008 defended raising taxes on the rich by saying, "I think when you spread the wealth around, it's good for everybody." Marx called for redistribution of resources according to need. Obama repackaged that as giving others behind you a chance to succeed. In other words, Obama softened forced government confiscation by presenting it as merely helping your neighbor have an opportunity. Obama and other Democrats have all claimed that forced redistribution of wealth is also merely paying your fair share. The talking point shifted the conversation from class conflict to just a moral obligation that wealthy people have to help others and promote equality. Whether it's Obama, Bernie Sanders, AOC, Mamdani, or whatever other communist wants to come out of the woodwork, the bottom line is they're all selling communist promises without ever mentioning the destructive reality of those promises. And it's working. Republicans are not going to defeat leftists by merely calling them communists. And if they don't learn fast enough, we won't have a country. I'm Brianna Lyman, reporter for The Federalist.
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11: It's 79 degrees at 6 o'clock. Good morning. I'm Daria Albinger. More heat, more humidity, and possibly more storms. They are all in the forecast again today. And the heat advisory has been extended through tomorrow. The city's heat and storm plans remain in place. Cooling centers will be open. He says since the Supreme Court wouldn't do it, he had to. Now President Trump has signed two executive orders which limit birthright citizenship. Here's ABC's Karen Hua.
12: President Trump is taking another swing at birthright citizenship. 2 months after the Supreme Court struck down his first attempt.
13: We had a very unfortunate decision in the Supreme Court concerning birthright. People are building businesses around it. From wealthy people are building businesses around birthright citizenship. That's not the way it was supposed to work.
12: Trump signed two executive orders Thursday.
11: The ACLU is going to fight them and says it's confident those orders will be struck down too. The president says the Strait of Hormuz is, in his words, sort of open right now, but he adds a deal has not yet been finalized. He says the U.S. continues to blockade Iranian ports and has control of the waterway. Animal control officers in New Jersey were busy yesterday. They captured an 8-foot-long snake that had eaten an opossum.
14: The Monmouth County SPCA says they took in the Burmese python with a lump in its stomach from underneath a shed in Freehold. They had to call in a contractor to partially dismantle the shed to get to the snake. X-rays show the reptile had recently devoured the possum. Officials are now working to find a new home for the python with an experienced snake handler. The python was likely released into the wild by its prior owner. Jonathan O'Halloran, WOR News.
11: If you have tried to get on a city bus here in the city with a child and a stroller, you know, you have to leave one of them behind, and it's not going to be the child that you leave behind. Well, now the MTA has launched a pilot program to retrofit all buses with a space to store strollers without having to collapse them. Some seats are going to flip up to make room for the strollers. WOR News Time 6:02.
15: I'm Bernie Butter with your WOR traffic. If you're traveling in New Jersey over on 287, there's construction in the process of being cleared away on the northbound side in Edison by exit 3 and into exit 4. The northbound Garden State Parkway, they're wrapping up roadwork on the Driscoll Bridge. They had the overnight roadwork that had the right lane blocked. And seeing slowdowns northbound 95 from North Avenue to Fenimore Road. Two lanes are still closed with construction. That crash on the Van Wyck northbound by Main Street has cleared. 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
16: I'm meteorologist Rach Stajic with the WOR forecast from the Weather Channel. More heat, more high humidity. Heat advisory now extended through tomorrow evening and maybe some big storms later this afternoon through early tonight. That could mean gusty winds and hail. They're under threat, too, of maybe some isolated flooding. Numbers near 90, heat index upper 90s, close to 100. Tonight, showers and thunderstorms early. Again, they may be severe overnight. We'll drop back to the mid-70s. Suburbs maybe not quite that warm. Afternoon, showers and thunderstorms popping up tomorrow. Once again, near 90, heat index in the upper 90s. Sunny, close to 90 on Sunday. Right now, warm, humid, 79 to WOR.
11: The Mets beat Cleveland 13-6 to win 4 straight. 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Next news, 6:30, bulletins at once. I'm Daria Albinger on 710 WOR.
17: Slewa, Menti, morning starts here. 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
18: Day two, Larry, without Natalie, our producer, who's been here forever and ever and ever and a day, going back to the days of the gamblings. She'll be back on Monday. As you know, she's had some knee problems. So substituting today, again on loan from Mark Simone, is Chris, who's a young whippersnapper. So obviously, you probably don't have many regrets in your life yet, Chris. You haven't really climbed the ladder yet, but...
19: Mm-mm.
18: When you get to be as old as I am, 72, you think back from time to time and you say, what is my biggest regret? Most people, I think, Larry, if they went and did one of those polygrip, what do they call that again?
20: Polymarket.
18: And what's the other one?
20: Kalshi.
18: Yeah. would probably say probably all of his marriages. You know, he probably had regrets about some of that.
19: No, that would be you.
18: Yes, exactly. But that's not my biggest regret at all.
19: Really?
18: My biggest regret is that I did not learn Spanish in junior high school. When I had that opportunity, I was entering seventh grade, Builder C Junior High School, Canarsie. I was in an SP class. That meant you were doing pretty good academically. And you had to check off two boxes because they said you had to have a second language. You know, it was imperative at that time. We're talking now, the late 60s. And you had the choice Spanish or French. And the brighter kids always went for French. So if you were going to take Spanish, Larry, it was considered beneath you because the brighter kids that were in your SP class were all taking French. You know, they were actually watching Charles de Gaulle without subtitles in English, giving speeches in France and translating it. Like, I couldn't imagine anything more boring in the world. But you had to do it. And yesterday it all came to me, Larry. In the hot, sweltering, humid heat, it felt like it was over 100 degrees. I loved it because I love the heat. Nancy has collapsed, you know, almost had to give a mouth-to-mouth resuscitation. Like most people, she couldn't deal with the heat. And a guy comes up to me on the platform on the number two train where it's like a schwitz. He goes, "Hey, Curtis, I saw you Saturday night there. You had quite the tussle with those three guys who pulled the knives." He's an MTA worker, maintenance worker. And I said, well, what do you mean? You were on that train? Yeah, I was right in that car. Like, I'm saying to myself, oh, you didn't have my back. But I was being polite. And he was obviously Hispanic. And he said to me, you know, those two guys, the two Mexican guys, the construction workers in the corner were arguing with the Dominican guy. All they were doing is Spanish. I had no idea what the hell he was saying. So I jumped in. He goes, those two Mexican guys thought that you were a friend of the Dominican guy and you were coming to his aid and they pulled knives on you. You didn't realize they were going to stick you? I said, I had no idea. I was just trying to break up the fight.
19: Did you see the knives?
18: Yeah. All three of them had daggers.
19: Well, what did you think they were going to do with it?
18: Quite frankly, I thought they saw me with the red beret. They knew that I was not involved with the three. They would probably back off. Eventually, I threw them off the train, and the Mexican's backpack got thrown over the side, and they dealt with that as I was yelling, "La migra, la migra, la migra," and the Mexicans ran because he probably thought it was Immigration and Naturalization Service.
19: Yeah, but it's not Benihana's. When somebody pulls a knife, they're probably going to stab you.
18: I got to be honest with you. I didn't see the two knives from the Mexicans. I did the Dominican. But it's interesting how he said they thought, because they're talking, you know, back and forth, screaming, that you were with the Dominican guy. Until you pushed everybody off the train, they didn't quite figure it out. And then naturally you're screaming, "La migra, la migra, la migra." They're figuring, let me get the hell out of here. They probably had no papers. And I said to myself, a week later, you see, if I had learned Spanish in Builder C Junior High School instead of French, which I couldn't even order from a French menu now if my life depended on it, I would have understood what they were saying, other than saying to me, "maricón, puñeta, chocho, puñeta," all the curse words, the vile curse words that I pick up because people will yell at me from time to time, and I'll ask a Spanish-speaking guardian angel, "That doesn't sound very good." They said, "You're damn right it ain't very good."
19: You can learn Spanish now. You could learn Spanish.
18: Nah, you know who used to talk about that and try to convince me? He actually sat in the studios of 710 WOR doing overnights, Barry Farber. He knew about 16 different languages. He would teach languages. So you should learn. Most of your guardian angels speak Spanish. At that time, he was correct. I never did. And let me give you the most recent poll. See if this floats your boat. More than half of Americans think kids should learn Spanish at school. Half of Americans. 45 million people speak it at home, meaning Spanish in the house. One-fifth of the people think that the kids should be taught Mandarin, which was very cool and very hip, and a lot of people were doing that before the lockdown and pandemic. You don't barely see any mainland Chinese people here anymore. And 14% said it's not important at all to learn French, which they're still teaching public schools.
19: Yeah, I think they're absolutely right about the French. My son, one of my sons in high school took Chinese, and I thought that was brilliant. I thought it was brilliant until I found out, did you know this?
18: No.
19: That there are private schools around the country with the Chinese pay the Republic of China pays for that program.
18: The Red Chinese.
19: The Red Chinese pay to teach Chinese in private schools all across the country.
18: So that when they take over, we'll understand what they're saying.
19: I guess so. And then if you go for all 4 years, you go on a trip to China. Tell me that doesn't sound like some type of indoctrination.
18: Larry, before the lockdown and pandemic, when we closed the door to the Red Chinese, they were the number one tourists in New York City. You know how you knew it was them? You know, because tourists, somebody's always their host or their guide, and they fly a flag. They would always have the red flag. Number two, the Red Chinese would always spit in the streets. I knew they were from mainland China. They spit in the streets because there they do that. They don't think twice about it. Here, you know, you see somebody spitting in the street, you say, oh, God. No, you don't see them anymore. And, you know, the other group you don't see much of, they used to, flood in here were Canadians. I just don't see many of them anymore.
19: Oh, yeah, they're anti-American now.
18: Yeah.
19: They stopped going down the Jersey Shore, too. I mean, the Jersey Shore is packed with Canadians almost every summer. Many of them stop. Some of them still go, but they go down there and camp down there.
18: But they're still in Florida. You see those Maple Leaf flags the West Coast and the East Coast.
19: Hey, you went to a Catholic school for a while, right?
18: Yeah, I went Catholic school first. Christian nuns, Irish Christian nuns, from St. Matthews, fourth grade.
19: They didn't offer Latin?
18: That was at Brooklyn Prep, the Jesuit high school I went to. Mandatory. Caesar's Gallic Wars. I always got the crib notes. I did lousy in Latin. I hated that. Yeah, but this is the language that will introduce you to all other languages. I hated being in Latin class.
19: Oh, that's funny that's what they told you. I always thought it was indoctrination. I thought they wanted you to become a priest. It was like a recruiting teaching you Latin so you could then, look, you already speak Latin. Why don't you become a priest?
18: A seminary. But remember, in our era, they did away with the old Latin mass. Then all of a sudden it was the folk mass, you know, during the age of the hippies. More of English was introduced into the mass, but before the hippie era, it was the Latin mass. You know, it was all in Latin. You never understood what the hell they were talking about. You just knew when to do the sign of the cross, when to sit, when to kneel. And if you were a good boy and had gone and done your confession, now I can receive communion on Sunday.
19: Yeah, I know when to sit and kneel because of those really arrogant people in church that know everything. And you just, you follow them. You're not following the priest. You follow the person next to you. If they know what they're doing, they stand, you stand, you sit, they sit. I will tell you this. You started this whole thing with a great question. And the great question was, what is your biggest regret?
18: Biggest regret.
19: And I think everybody has one. I mean, and some of them are deep and some of them are frivolous and some of them are not learning a language. You know, that's a good one. But I think that could be a great talk back question. If you're willing to share, go to the iHeartRadio app and leave us a talk back. You could win a Curtis Sliwa and Larry Menti in the Morning t-shirt. That's going to be awarded every day, every morning. By the way, when you get that free iHeartRadio app, go ahead and set a preset for 710-WOR because it will be easy to get to then all the time. Don't forget, though, the best talk back of the week, that's going to happen today, takes home a Sea Crane Radio for the listener who demands better. Sea Crane Radios with legendary reception. And I think, by the way, for the greatest regret, I'll tell you mine, because I think being a parent is all about regret. Half the time you just regret that you didn't do this right, you didn't do this right, you didn't do this right. My two oldest kids, I wish I would have spent more time with. Mm. You know, I was so involved with my career and moving all around the country and taking jobs around the country that, I'm making it up with the two youngest, but they noticed that. My two oldest noticed that and go, you get to spend time with dad. That's great. I was able to do that.
18: Let me tell you, my dad was away 8 months a year as a merchant seaman.
19: Oh, wow.
18: I welcomed that. I had more freedom when he was away. Because when he was home for four straight months, because they were home four straight months, he didn't tolerate any nonsense. I couldn't pull anything on him. He said, what do you think? Come on, Curtis. I'm not going for that. Your mother might go for that. Your sisters might go for that. Your aunts, your uncles. I'm not going for that. So it was like two different worlds for me.
19: Yeah.
18: When dad was home, man, I couldn't get away with anything. When he was away, I could get away with almost everything.
19: Yeah, I know what you mean. I was the same way. Not except my father was always around. I couldn't get away with anything all the time. So we'd love to hear from you. We're taking talkbacks next. Plus, listen to this. An 8-foot boa constrictor, 80 pounds, was found in New Jersey. We'll tell you where and what happened to that boa constrictor, plus a chance to see Leonard Skinner and Foreigner at 8:25.
18: Well, this is so important that there actually have been congressional hearings on it. You wouldn't know it because obviously the Fauci hearings dominated. But it was about people, American citizens, getting spam calls, spam texts, and then getting bamboozled out of their money. And wouldn't you love to have silence again on your phone, that you're not constantly having to look down at those spam texts and those spam calls? Well, you're probably wondering, how the hell did they get my information? It's legal. Data brokers are selling your personal information like it's on a clearance sale. Your phone number, home address, email, family members, political affiliations, even where you bank. Those scammers are calling you up or texting you all the time because they're figuring they do it to 1,000 people, they're going to get some bites, and they generally do. So they're criminals, and you can stop them in their tracks by putting a block on those data brokers to begin with, who should not be selling your information. 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
15: I'm Bernie Butter with the WOR traffic. Problems at the Holland Tunnel. Traveling inbound that north tube, all lanes are blocked with a crash in the north tube. Inbound Holland Tunnel, delays are building. Lincoln looks way better. GW Bridge is in pretty decent shape this morning. It's going to be about 10 to 15 minutes for either approach. Expect heavy delays on the LIE westbound as you try and head past Maurice Avenue and into the BQE. This is overnight construction in the process of being cleared away. It is jammed back from before Queens Boulevard. And in New Rochelle, northbound 95 North Avenue up to Fenimore Road, two right lanes are closed. That construction is going to be there till about 7:30. 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Now let's take a look at the WOR Weather Channel forecast.
16: A very warm, sticky morning, sunshine mixed with clouds, and a couple of things going on today. Not only the heat advisory, which has been extended through tomorrow evening, but some big storms may fire mid to late afternoon through early tonight. That could mean some areas of gusty winds and hail, small chance of a tornado, and maybe some heavy rain. Marginal risk that we do get some flooding later this afternoon and this evening in spots. 90, you'll feel like the upper 90s. Any storms around will end tonight. 75 overnight, 60 suburbs. Tomorrow, chance of afternoon thunderstorms again, near 90 degrees. Heat index upper 90s. And for now, no mention of rain, but still warm and humid on Sunday. Sunshine 90. Currently 79 at WOR. I'm meteorologist Ray Stajic. Now here's Daria with a check of today's top stories.
11: 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The cooling centers are open again with a heat advisory extended into the weekend. President Trump says the Strait of Hormuz is sort of open and why you should really take your summer vacation. 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
19: Hey, Curtis, remember the old Jay and Silent Bob movies? It started with Clerks. Yeah, do you watch any of them? Did you hear about any of them?
16: They were
19: big with the kids. But with Silent Bob, I'm thinking of Chris. Because Chris didn't say a word yesterday. And now, in the first segment, you went to talk to Chris, and he made a sound, and then that was
16: it. He grunted.
19: Yeah,
16: he grunted.
19: A little bit of a grunt. Do you want to say anything at all? You want to introduce yourself to the people?
3: No, I think I'm all right.
19: Okay.
16: Maybe he's on loan to us by Marshall. He's the shadow.
3: Yeah. I'm in the shadows over
16: the
3: there.
16: The shadow? No. See, this is long before your time, and even long before mine and Larry's time. The shadow knows.
19: You want to say something?
3: No. He's like, he said it's long before my time. I don't know. It sounded funny, but.
19: I look at you, and it looks like you're winding up to say something, and then.
3: Sometimes I'm thinking about it, and then I'm like, nothing I say is going to be worthwhile, so then I just...
19: Oh, that's a horrible
3: way
19: to feel.
3: No, I don't mean it like that.
16: Let's put him in a garden. He's in a garden in suburban New Jersey, and all of a sudden, he's staring at a boa constrictor.
19: Mm. Have you seen this thing?
16: No.
19: Yeah, I saw a video of it, and it is mammoth. It's 8 feet long. It's bright yellow, and it's got a big lump in the middle of it. Because it's digesting.
16: A human?
19: No, not a child. It was a pretty big possum that he swallowed whole in the back.
3: I was expecting like a bunny or a chipmunk, a possum.
19: And, no, a whole possum. Wow. Yeah, see, you got him going now. But so they were happy to see that, actually, when animal control, it was in the backyard of somebody's house. It was an elderly woman that went, I shouldn't say elderly because she might be hearing this. She was a refined woman that went outside and she found, she saw a yellow thing. It was underneath all of the foliage and she saw yellow moving along and she pulled it back and there was this big, huge boa constrictor and she did the right thing. She called immediately the SPCA who came and got it. They said that they were thrilled to see that big lump. Because obviously somebody let this loose. Mm. And so it was probably domesticated its entire life. And they didn't know. Usually they put them out in the wild and these things die because they don't know hunting. They don't know what to do, all that kind of stuff. So they were thrilled about that. But now it's in good care with the Monmouth County SPCA. But they're putting out a warning and they said, please, if you have an exotic pet and you don't want it anymore, just call us. Call the SPCA. We'll figure it out. We'll get it a good owner. We'll get it a good place to live. We have connections all over. But the worst possible thing you can do is let these things out in the wild because they're probably going to die.
16: Yep.
19: Even just from the weather sometimes. They're not used to the weather. When it gets colder, luckily it was the summer for a boa constrictor, and it's been raining out, so it was probably thrilled. But that's not the way you should handle it. I've never found something like this in my life.
16: A lot of people who collect snakes indoors, it's like going into an atrium, a hothouse. And a Baltimore guardian angel leader, I visited him at his home, he had snakes all over the place. And it felt like it was a hothouse. And they were coming out of the woodwork, and I was like, whoa, what's that snake? And then he would be playing with the snakes. There's some people out there, they dig their snakes.
19: Yeah, you're right. Anything to say, Chris?
3: No, I think I'm good.
19: Let's get some talkbacks.
4: You know, for all of us that have had substance abuse issues, that biggest regret, that's a pretty easy one as far as it being a broad category. Hard to nail it down and say this one incident or that one incident, but all the years we lost to that.
19: Yeah, that's a great one.
5: Yeah, my really biggest regret is never having yet won the Sea Crane Radio. I'm so upset about this.
16: Oh, he's got to be the winner.
19: What, because he begged?
16: Yeah, because also that was a very creative response.
19: You know how many people we've had with responses similar to that? Because they want to see Crane Radio. There was one guy. Remember the one guy used to call all the time, and he'd say something, and he'd end it with, "Now give me my Sea Crane Radio."
16: Yep.
19: Now give me my Sea Crane
16: because
19: Radio.
16: Because why? It's free, free, free, free. Well, that's the code word of the times for the Gen Z generation. Politicians know. Just say it's free, free, free.
19: Well, we'll see if Curtis has any sway over the Academy that selects the caller of the week, because I haven't had any. So maybe now that Curtis is here, you know, Curtis has got a big name, maybe he'll have some sway and maybe that'll be it. We're going to find out. But right now, let's get to the news at 6:30 with Daria Albinger. Daria.
6: Morning, guys. Sunny and hot with a high of 91 degrees. The weather tops the news bottom of the hour. The heat advisory has been extended through tomorrow. The cooling centers are open again. President Trump is doing what he says the Supreme Court would not. He signed two executive orders to limit birthright citizenship and ban what's known as birthright tourism.
7: President Trump says the 14th Amendment applies to children of slaves, and that notion is long outdated.
8: Wealthy people are building businesses around birthright citizenship. That's not the way it was supposed to work. It's a disgrace. They're buying their way in, and we're not going to let it happen.
7: The two executive orders aim to ban citizenship to children born of mothers who entered the U.S. for the sole purpose of having a child here, as well as foreign diplomatic staff. Both orders will no doubt be challenged after the Supreme Court already struck down Trump's attempt to end automatic birthright citizenship to children of non-citizens. Jonathan O'Halloran, WOR News.
6: City health officials say they're seeing more cases of the West Nile virus, double the number they did this time last year. The government's July job report will be released this morning. We are expected to see at least 83,000 new jobs created. That would be a big jump from the 57,000 added in June. If you have a job and you haven't taken your summer vacation yet, what are you waiting for? It turns out it makes you a better worker.
9: Psychology Today says taking time off of work improves job performance when you return. They say the break reduces stress, restores mental focus, and keeps burnout at bay. And that renewed clarity lasts an average of 43 days. But Money.com says only about 62% of U.S. workers use their PTO for fear of being seen as replaceable. But they say you should give in because reality will always be there. But a fruity cocktail has an expiration. I'm Bree Tennis.
6: Mets beat Cleveland 13-6. They're in Pittsburgh tonight. Yankees open up a series at home tonight against Atlanta. Next news, 7 o'clock, bulletins at once. I'm Daria Albinger on 710 WOR.
16: Oh, up next, all the reporters that left Michigan are on their way to Wisconsin, where the gubernatorial Democratic primary will take place with a woman named Hong who hated Thanksgiving. Until, well, you'll have to wait for that up next.
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11: I'm Bernie Bider with your WOR traffic. There is emergency construction on 287 northbound heading through Edison. During the overnight, they discovered an issue. This is between 440 and exit 1. So there is only one lane getting by. This is causing heavy delays as well on 440 southbound as you travel in towards the turnpike. And if you're heading for the GW Bridge right now, not terrible. It's about 10 to 15 for either level. Lincoln's about the same. The Holland is running 15 to 20 minutes earlier crash that was blocking the North Tube, now completely cleared away. 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Now let's take a look at the WOR Weather Channel forecast.
16: A very warm, humid morning. Doesn't get much more warm, much more humid this time of year. Some of us have already surpassed 80 degrees this afternoon, close to 90. Heat index close to 100. Mid to late afternoon and evening showers and thunderstorms could rock you pretty good with downpours, gusty winds, very small chance of a tornado. Could also be a flood risk through this evening. Tonight will drop to 75 then. Tomorrow afternoon storms through the evening hours. 90 again will feel like the upper 90s. On Sunday, sunshine close to 90. The heat advisory has been extended now through tomorrow evening. Currently a warm, sticky 79 at WOR. I'm meteorologist Ray Stage.
0: Game on. Hey, socialists like Abdul El-Sayed in Michigan have captured the Democratic Party's nominations. 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
20: 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Lee Harris is sentenced to 90 years.
3: I get 90 years for killing somebody I have never seen.
20: Behind bars, Lee finds an unlikely ally in his cellie, Robert. The pair are like chalk and cheese. There's no way their paths would ever cross on the outside. But as a fellow inmate, Robert sees through the lies and vows to do the unthinkable. Clear Lee's name.
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16: So, Larry, the reporters have packed their bags, left Michigan, where all the Dems, including Schumer, embraced El Sayed. El Sayed, who said, "We'll get you, my little pretty. We're going to take you out, Schumer." It didn't matter to him. It's him and Fetterman now, like two scorpions in a brandy glass. You'll give us an update coming up. But they're all on their way to Madison, Wisconsin, because on Tuesday is the primaries for various positions in the state, but all eyes are watching the Democratic primary for governor because of the emergence of Francesca Hung. She's 37 years old. She's an assembly member since 2021, first Asian ever elected in Wisconsin to the state body. She's from a Korean family, went to University of Wisconsin. But prior to that, she acknowledges that right before she entered college at 18, she was hospitalized for bipolar problems. She's a lifelong Milwaukee Bucks fan who actually has a tattoo on her body. She flexes that. But she left college to become a dishwasher, a line cook, and then a sous chef. So she's best known as a chef and a part-time bartender. That's what AOC All Out Crazy was, you remember. And she is DSA through and through, unlike El Sayed, who is DSA but claims he's not. She is a proud carrier of the banner of DSA, Democratic Socialists of America. And right now, the polls indicate that if the election were held tomorrow, she wins. And one of the things that she talked about and touted back in 2020, you know, the lockdown and pandemic, the summer of George Floyd, how dare Americans celebrate Thanksgiving? It honors colonialism. In fact, let's take you back because there have been a few updates since then.
8: My Thanksgiving is also a time that's incredibly painful for many people in our communities. And so I think there I wanted to make sure that people understood that there are multiple views, but you know, views can evolve.
16: So that was a bit of a word salad.
19: Yeah, except that Thanksgiving is painful for many people. Is that real?
16: Wait, but remember, a politician she is, she did a pivot and shift as this became a main issue. And she relied on the fact that she was a chef. Listen to her transformation about Thanksgiving now.
8: My favorite holiday is Thanksgiving. Because
23: I have it.
8: Yep. I don't want to cancel it. I actually love it.
19: If you have a favorite holiday,
16: yes.
19: Do you have to think that long to come up with it? My favorite holiday is Thanksgiving. Thanksgiving. Come on.
16: Well, that was the setup softball question. because it was costing her. A lot of people who are Democrats was saying, what? Enough for Thanksgiving? Come on, is mom apple pie the flag in Thanksgiving? And then she went on to extrapolate and talk about, yeah, because that's when I had an opportunity to exploit all of my culinary skills.
19: Yeah. I don't think we have that one.
0: My favorite.
19: Hold on, let me see if we have it. No, I have the favorite one like five times.
1: It's okay. We'll blame that on the producer, Chris, even though he's probably blameless. That's what producers are for, to blame them when things don't go right.
19: That's why he keeps his mouth shut all the time.
1: But, so she's done a complete 180-degree turn. Complete. This is what politicians do.
19: Guess what?
1: Yes.
19: Chris saved us. He found it.
1: Oh!
19: Here it is.
8: I'm a chef. And one of the first meals that I made that was for the community when I was 16 was a Thanksgiving meal. You know, I always think my hospitality background and owning a restaurant for 7-8 years,

0: So it's fascinating in Pennsylvania, the poll numbers for him. So the Democrats don't like him anymore. The Democrat, he's going to get primary. There's no question. Republicans love him. He has a 73% approval rating with Republicans. That's higher than the other Republicans in the state.
1: But he says, I'm staying a Democrat. Let's see how long that lasts.
0: Yeah, we'll see. We'll see. I mean, if he gets primaried and it starts to look like he may lose, watch him switch. He'll either become an independent or he's going to run as a Republican.
1: Now, up next, Larry, you got to explain this to me. I know it's huge in Connecticut and starting to reverberate across America. These flock cameras, to be honest with you, I've dealt with red light cameras, speed cameras. I think everybody has. But I don't know about these flock cameras. So please, you got to enlighten us. But if you happen to be in business and you're out there and you've seen the hot, sweltering, humid heat arrive and you know there's going to be downpours if follow, it's been this way all summer long. 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
2: I'm Bernie Biter with your WOR traffic. Heading through New Jersey, we've got a couple of problem spots with construction still in place. Overnight road work still there. It is emergency repairs at this point. Northbound 287 between the Turnpike and Exit 1 for Route 1. There's only one lane getting by. During the overnight, they discovered an additional problem as well as that construction that they were doing earlier. On 440 southbound, as you approach Woodbridge Avenue and into the Turnpike, that is going to be slow because of that 287 construction zone. They're also working on Route 46, which is closed in Denville on the eastbound side into I-80. So definitely stick with 80. The Garden State Parkway southbound construction by the Colonial Rest Area is being cleared. 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Our next traffic update's in 15 minutes. Now let's take a look at the WOR Weather Channel forecast.
3: A very warm, sticky morning, sunshine mixed with clouds, and a couple of things going on today. Not only the heat advisory, which has been extended through tomorrow evening, but some big storms may fire mid to late afternoon through early tonight. That could mean some areas of gusty winds and hail, small chance of a tornado, and maybe some heavy rain. Marginal risk that we do get some flooding later this afternoon and this evening in spots. 90, you'll feel like the upper 90s. Any storms around will end tonight. 75 overnight, 60 suburbs. Tomorrow, chance of afternoon thunderstorms again, near 90 degrees. Heat index upper 90s. And for now, no mention of rain, but still warm and humid on Sunday. Sunshine 90. Currently 79 at WOR. I'm meteorologist Ray Stajic. Now, here's Daria with a check of today's top stories.
4: 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The city's heat and storm plans are in effect again today. President Trump targets birthright citizenship with two executive orders, and Meta will pay millions for its part in a mental health crisis among kids. 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
16: As Curtis was just saying a moment ago, I'm not sure why we hadn't heard about this before. Maybe you're aware of it, but I've heard about it for the first time because of Connecticut. Thank God for Connecticut. There is a legislation up there to put a moratorium on something called flock cameras. Now, flock cameras are prevalent across the country. There's 120,000 of them. There's over 1,000 in New York, and especially in New York City. There's 1,500 in New Jersey, and there's 1,000 in Connecticut. Now, Connecticut is the first state to call attention to this, because what Flock does is they capture photos of passing vehicles, recording the license plate, the make, the model, and the color, and any unique features like bumper stickers or roof racks on a car. Then they upload this data into a searchable database that lasts forever. So, for instance, and they use AI, so if all of a sudden the police say, we have this license plate, do you know much about it? Oh, yeah, he lives here. He goes here. This is where he works because he goes there the most. They know everything about you just from your license plate using AI.
17: Can your wife inquire as to where your license plate has been of late?
16: If she wants to pay for Flock, yeah, you have to get into that network to be able to
17: do that. She gets into the cloud, right?
16: Yeah, so I guess you could. that's another problem. Could you hack into Flock? Because the information, so the argument is by the ACLU is you would usually need a warrant to surveil someone like this. You would usually need a warrant to get the private information that you can get just from somebody's license plate. And so, but they're doing it to everybody. I mean, you didn't commit a crime. You're just driving down the street, and they're compiling all of this information that's available on you just from your license plate. And so in Connecticut, they have started to fight back against this, and they're talking about at least a moratorium to find out exactly what they should be doing.
18: Listen to the public, listen to law enforcement, hear what might be able to be done, and learn what other states are doing. I just don't want to put a moratorium in and then say, well, now we're just going to wait.
16: Yeah, that is the head of the Senate up there, Senator Gordon. Now, he is saying he's against the moratorium. It hasn't been decided yet. This was argued just yesterday. He's against the moratorium because he said we need to find out information. But isn't that what a moratorium is for? Don't you have a moratorium to do fact-finding?
17: Yeah, what is this pension, this overwhelming need to have this information now? Why couldn't you wait a year while it's properly studied?
16: Exactly.
17: It sounds to me very Orwellian.
16: Absolutely it is.
19: We've talked about this issue nationwide about and how the number of good things Flock cameras without LPRs have done. Missing person, finding missing kids. It's been a game changer for us, what we've been able to accomplish here.
16: Yeah, I get that. I get that, that all these good things may come from that. I mean, you just mentioned it. The police chief just mentioned it. Missing kids, of course, that's going to happen. And of course, if there's a crime, if there's a burglary, if there's a bank robbery, if there's a murder, and you can get the license plate, you can find out everything you want to about that person from that database.
17: Okay, what do they do with this information? We have to trust them not to use it for other means?
16: Just store it. Now, one of the big issues was, who are they sharing this information with? Are you sharing it with the federal government? Are you sharing it with IRS? Are you sharing it with ICE? And so what they are going to legislate is that they can only share the information with neighboring states. Now, this was such a big deal for Flock that this guy named Langley, who is the CEO of Flock, flew all the way out from Palo Alto to be there. And he said, oh, yeah, that's a good idea. We'll do that. That idea that you had right there about just sharing it with other states, we'll go ahead and do that.
20: We've codified that into the product. It's a technical limitation now. And so we applaud them for making that decision and, by and large, support regulation and support the efforts by the lawmakers to make it clear what is and what is not permissible in the state of Connecticut.
16: Yeah, they're willing to do anything not to be eradicated, but this is a big story. When we come back, well, Dr. Fauci is subpoenaed. We'll talk about that after the 7 o'clock news.
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21: It's 78 degrees at 7 o'clock. Good morning. I'm Daria Albinger. The heat and the humidity are back today, and the storms may be too. The heat advisory has been extended through tomorrow. Cooling centers are open across the 5 boroughs. Investigators still don't know what caused that deadly explosion and fire in a Bronx apartment building this week.
22: Nearly 24 families have been displaced after the explosion at East 209th Street in Norwood, with neighbors donating supplies to help. Kay Johnson was right outside at the time.
23: I don't know how to explain it to where you turn to your right and you see the building blowing out, all the glass blowing towards you.
22: The FDNY says the explosion happened in a second floor apartment, igniting flames that led to upper floors of the 5-story building. One person discovered by drone inside the building was killed, and 14 others were injured. Natalie Migliori, WOR News.
21: The Trump administration wants to cut regulations on the federal Head Start program, which serves low-income children. Those changes could eliminate class size limits, teacher qualification requirements, and other standards, and they could take effect as soon as next year. A former NYPD officer faces criminal charges in Westchester County. He's accused of shooting and killing a homeless man's dog.
0: Former NYPD officer James Malloy was arrested Wednesday night, booked and charged with aggravated cruelty to animals and reckless endangerment. Yorktown Heights police say the 61-year-old was walking his dog along Route 118 when another dog approached and the two dogs started scuffling. That's when Malloy shot and killed the other dog. That dog was Luke, the 12-year-old Shepherd Husky mix owned by Matt Steele, who had broken off his leash. Matt and Luke were well-liked in Yorktown Heights, stunned residents and even the town's supervisor, sharing sympathies with Steele. Andrew Whitman, WOR News.
21: The government's July jobs report will be released this morning. Analysts are expecting it to show about 83,000 jobs were created. That would be a substantial jump from the 57,000 in June. WOR News Time 7:02.
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1: I'm Bernie Vider with your WOR traffic. During the overnight, they were doing regular construction on 287 northbound in Edison, but then they discovered damage to the deck. So now they have to do emergency construction northbound 287. There's only one lane getting by. And again, this is till further notice. Between the Turnpike and Route 1, Exit 1, that is absolutely jammed. And traveling on 440, that is not going to be great. Out of Staten Island into New Jersey because of that very same problem. Avoid it if you can. Meantime, in Denville, 46 is still closed eastbound into I-80 with construction. Stick with I-80 instead. GW Bridge is about 20 minutes in for the upper level, 15 lower level. The Lincoln's 15 and the Holland right around 20 to 25. 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
3: I'm meteorologist Ray Stajic with the WOR forecast from the Weather Channel. More heat, more high humidity. Heat advisory now extended through tomorrow evening and maybe some big storms later this afternoon through early tonight. That could mean gusty winds and hail. We're under threat, too, of maybe some isolated flooding. Numbers near 90, heat index upper 90s, close to 100. Tonight, showers and thunderstorms early. Again, they may be severe overnight. We'll drop back to the mid-70s. Suburbs maybe not quite that warm. Afternoon, showers and thunderstorms popping up tomorrow. Once again, near 90, heat index in the upper 90s. Sunny, close to 90 on Sunday. Right now, warm, humid, 79 at WOR.
21: The Mets beat Cleveland 13-6. 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
14: Curtis Sliwa and Larry Menti in the morning.
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16: So it's interesting. It was a fait accompli, by the way, because the Senate has more Republicans than Democrats, so they run the committee overseeing Anthony Fauci and the health department. And so it was a fait accompli that they were going to say yes to a subpoena. It was an 8-7 vote. Actually, it's going to go on the record as an 8-5 vote because two senators weren't there. They did, in case they were needed, register their votes, but it's actually going to go down in the record as 8-5. So now Rand Paul thinks, and we'll find out if this is true, that he doesn't have to go to the full Senate, that he can take the subpoena just to the Justice Department, which then there could be charges after that of contempt of Congress. Here's the thing. This is all based on the fact that the Fifth Amendment protects you from prosecution from the federal government. And it was for a certain range, which doesn't cover not you're not talking to Congress. It doesn't give him protection when he was in front of the Senate because it's after the range of the pardon. But it does give him protection from the states. And so it was unfortunate timing for Rand Paul and the committee that Florida has subpoenaed him and wants to talk to him. And it looks like they're going to go ahead with charges. So Fauci has a pretty good argument.
17: Well, actually, now they've been joined by three other states that also want to know, also increasingly, what Ron Johnson, the Wisconsin senator, was talking about. And you pointed out yesterday, he's not sharing it with that committee, Rand Paul's committee, because he's on it. He has his own committee. He has the records of Dr. Fauci's government-issued phone from the time the discussions were with various pharmaceutical companies about vaccines that were being offered. He is suggesting, because obviously he knows what it's in the transcripts, that there was some grifting going on behalf of Fauci himself, that pharmaceuticals were currying favor with him and doing quid pro quos in order to get their vaccine suggestions to be heard first and foremost. Because even though Trump ultimately decided, he's still weighing what Fauci has to say about the vaccines.
16: There's that, and there's also the awards.
17: Yes.
16: And he had his staff working on applying for awards. One of them was $900,000, and they totaled a couple of $1 million. And then when they won all these awards, and it's supposed to go to the department, the health department. He lobbied to keep it for himself.
17: Now, you know, his kissing cousin in all of this was Andrew Evil Eyes Cuomo, who had to give up his Emmy Award. Remember, he got the Emmy Award for those 12 o'clock afternoon endless updates on the COVID-19, you know, as if he were a doctor. He had to give it back. We should make, I mean, when all is said and done, there are probably things that can be done to Fauci and can't be done. We're running out of time. The guy's probably going to drop dead in a year. Does he have to give all those money and awards back like Cuomo had to give the Emmy Award back?
16: Well, I think probably the states will make that the fine so they can have that money. But it is really interesting. Look, these are all going to be charged. It's all Republican states. Every one of those states are going to charge him with something. And so he's going to be spending maybe not the rest of his life in jail, but the rest of his life with lawyers and in a courtroom. And that might be a greater hell.
17: The so-called bright one, graduate of Regis High School, the top Jesuit high school in the country, had all of his diaries on government service and probably had these personal conversations done on his government phone rather than his private phone. Good. We'll know all about it. Great transparency. But you had mentioned originally that Rand Paul was hoping to circumvent having to go to the United States Senate because they can never get 60 votes on the resolution. All the Democrats will vote against it. Okay, so it goes to the Department of Justice. And we were thinking that it was a bit of a slam dunk for Todd Blanche to get the vote that's going to take place today for his confirmation as the permanent attorney general. He's just interim now. And it's come down to two Republicans. And he had a meeting the other day, you described, with Murkowski, the senator of Alaska, and Cassidy, the senator of Louisiana, who's outgoing, because it was Trump's candidate who beat him in the primary. So Cassidy, a doctor, maybe going back to the medical field. But now, just as we came on the air, Larry, Lisa Murkowski has joined her friend Susan Collins to say, nope, we're voting against his nomination.
16: You know, it's strange, though, too, that she made that decision. Because remember her yesterday? She walked out of the meeting. She was with Cassidy. The two of them walked out of the meeting with Blanche, and everything seemed like she was going to vote for him.
4: I'm going to be processing a lot of what we just discussed, so we'll go from there.
17: So you know me. I don't trust any politicians, Democrats, Republicans. I'm thinking this. They both go in there, and they have a good session. Todd Blanche knows he's got to pretty much tell them what they want to hear, or he's dead on arrival. He needs both the votes, right? One of the votes. So they come out hand in hand, and then maybe they had a conversation afterwards, and Lisa Murkowski says, hey, look, you're going to vote for him, right, Bill? Yeah. I'm going to vote no. it helps me in Alaska. It also helps me with Susan Collins. You know, I'm the outlier. She is from the Trump administration. So your vote, you don't need my vote, right?
5: Yeah.
17: And then she announces this morning. Now, all the drama, the whole focus is going to be on Cassidy, the outgoing senator. You couldn't write a better script because we know he's angry at Trump. We know he felt he was stabbed in the back like Cornyn did right. in Texas. What does he do?
5: What he does, and he's in the, you're right, he's in the catbird seat. I'm sure he's going to be called to the White House today. He's going to have a conversation with Trump. And I think it's going to start with something like this. What do you want? He is definitely in the catbird seat. He can ask for many, many things, including his political career, a possible nomination in the future, the support of Donald Trump if he runs again. I mean, there's a million things that he can ask for. Funding for a pet program back in North Carolina. There's a lot of stuff.
17: Remember, it was his deciding vote. He was the doctor on the committee that finally said yes to RFK Jr. Remember, he was the one who was the doubting Thomas. He said, you know, this has, what you're saying before the committee now has no medical precedent whatsoever. But eventually he voted for RFK Jr. in the committee, or RFK Jr. would not have been able to go on and replace Dr. Fauci in the Trump administration. So imagine if he, because you're right, he's got the president by the short hairs on this. I want you to get rid of RFK Jr. It's not that I want I want you to replace him.
5: That'd be silly, though, because why would he ask for that? Not going to help him at all.
17: Anything is in the realm.
5: Come on. You know politicians. This is all going to be self-serving. So it's going to be for him. It's going to be for North Carolina, or it's going to be for him. If it's for North Carolina, he can say, look what I did.
17: You mean for Louisiana, right?
5: Louisiana. Excuse me. I'm sorry. I get him mixed
17: and
5: up with...
17: they're all corrupt. In Louisiana.
5: With Tillis all the time because, you know, they're the same outliers. But listen, I think that if he can get something for Louisiana, there's other elections coming up, like for governor. He can say, this is what I did for you.
17: All right. The drama continues. Well, no. Now, if Trump pulls the nomination because Blanche can stay the interim AG and says, we'll do it after the midterms. We'll do it when everyone's sworn in January 1st and see what the deck of cards has to say. Then we'll know that Cassidy told him, no, I'm sorry, I'm joining Murkowski and Susan Collins in voting no. Because you can remain an interim AG for a period of time. But wow, this is drama. This is like when McCain got out of his deathbed, remember? Flew all the way from Arizona, went in the well of the Senate. He was days away from dying, and he looks up at Vice President Pence, and he goes, no to Trump trying to kill Obamacare.
5: Yeah, that ain't going to be this. It's not going to be this.
17: And what about
5: McConnell? They wouldn't even give him a chance for a vote. Well, McConnell's out of the hospital now, but they would have to roll him in like they did did with Dianne Feinstein. I don't think that's going to happen. I got a feeling Cassidy is going to get pressured, and he's going to go ahead and vote yes. I think Blanche is going to get through. And the only reason I feel that way is because Trump felt so confident about it yesterday. So I think they've already had conversations. Right. We'll see
17: by 12 noon. I guarantee you that one way or the other. But oh boy, haven't I been warning everyone about AI, artificial intelligence? I would say you, Larry, you're meds poco poco, half and half on it. You're opposed to the AI data filing centers that are growing all over the place, as I am. But now we have a report that AI can create viruses. You don't even need Dr. Fauci. You don't even need to outsource them to Wuhan, the Red Chinese. And the defenders of AI are saying, well, you're partially correct, Curtis. AI has created 16 viruses which infect other bacterias but not humans. Yeah, right. It's a little Fauci-esque here, remember? The reason for Fauci, he had to finally admit they were funding the Wuhan lab, but for studies of bacteria, it would never affect humans.
5: It's called gain-of-function research.
17: Right.
5: And what you do is you manipulate the molecular structure of a disease, a virus, to make it more powerful, and then you keep it in the lab, and then you see how you can defeat it. But if there's a lab leak like there was in Wuhan, you can kill 4 million people.
17: I would suggest, Larry, that we do a deep dive on AI creating viruses on Monday, because by then we'll have more of the data. This is Fauci-esque. This is value, and we know it could do it a hell of a lot faster than those lab technicians did in the Wuhan lab that Fauci, the evil one, Dr. Death, was funding. Oh, my God.
16: Well, you know Mr. Pillow is running for office, right? You've heard about that.
17: Yeah, Minnesota governor.
16: Yeah, he's running for office, and now he's in some trouble because of his pillows.
17: You're kidding.
16: We'll talk about that when we come back, plus a chance to see Leonard Skinner and Foreigner at 8:25. 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
1: I'm Bernie Ryder with your WOR traffic. Very heavy in New Jersey. If you're trying to travel 287, you've got only one lane getting by in Edison. It's emergency construction on the northbound side by the turnpike. It's going to be there till further notice. It is also jamming up 440 on the southbound side into the turnpike. Now on 280 westbound by exit 7 for Pleasant Valley Way, a couple of lanes are knocked out with a crash. And we're also seeing some slowdowns as you travel southbound Bronx River Parkway past the Bronx Zoo down to 177th Street. That crash has been there for a while, blocking the right lane. 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Now let's take a look at the WOR Weather Channel forecast.
3: A very warm, sticky morning, sunshine mixed with clouds, and a couple of things going on today. Not only the heat advisory, which has been extended through tomorrow evening, but some big storms may fire mid to late afternoon through early tonight. That could mean some areas of gusty winds and hail, small chance of a tornado, and maybe some heavy rain. Marginal risk that we do get some flooding later this afternoon and this evening in spots. 90, you'll feel like the upper 90s. Any storms around will end tonight. 75 overnight, 60 suburbs. Tomorrow, chance of afternoon thunderstorms again, near 90 degrees. Heat index upper 90s. And for now, no mention of rain, but still warm and humid on Sunday. Sunshine 90. Currently 79 at WOR. I'm meteorologist Ray Stajic. Now, here's Daria with a check of today's top stories.
21: 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The cooling centers are open again with a heat advisory extended into the weekend. President Trump says the Strait of Hormuz is sort of open and why you should really take your summer vacation. 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
16: Well, you know very well campaign finance laws, Curtis. And you probably know you're not allowed to give away many things of value, maybe a pin, you know, but something. I think in most states it's less than $10.
17: Mm. Well, you know, I was at Stanford University Memorial Day weekend. That's where Herbert Hoover went. They have the Hoover Center. That's the main building there. You wouldn't want to brag about that. The guy was in charge during the Depression, but remember, his campaign was a chicken in every pot. Now, I don't know if he actually gave away chickens on the presidential campaign trail. Maybe it was just a statement, but you're right. Technically, you're not supposed to be giving away tchotchkes and gifts.
16: Right.
17: And
16: a judge found probable cause. It's now going to a panel, an election panel, to find out if he should be sanctioned at all. Lindell argues.
17: This is the pillow guy from Minnesota.
16: Yeah, Mike Lindell, Mr. Pillow. He has argued that he gets them wholesale at $4.90 a pillow. So they become under the level of you have to pay for. And they say, yeah, but that's not what you sell them for. And that's what the price we're going to go with. So we're going to see what's going to happen. I don't think anything major is going to happen to him. One of the big things that they are talking about, though, there is you can't go on as Mr. Pillow. I mean, if you get this job, that's the job, no longer, and he's addressed that, too.
30: I will be no longer all involved in any way, shape, or form. I will be running for governor. I'm all in for governor. I won't be, I will just be a minor stockholder, and that's it.
16: Could you imagine Mr. Pillow as governor of Minnesota?
17: Everybody's always going to know him as Mr. Pillow. I mean, there's no way to escape it. It's like Jesse the Body Ventura, remember? He was the mayor of a town outside of Minneapolis. He ran as the independent for governor. Nobody thought he could win. He won in a three-way race. He had to leave. Remember the WWF? He couldn't be the announcer or the wrestler there. It's like, I don't know if Lindell can win that primary, though. I don't even think the president has endorsed him at this point. But it'll be an interesting case to watch, because if you give people pillows, technically that means they go to sleep and may not show up on election day for you. If it's a good pillow.
16: He's leading in the polls right now for the nomination. It's razor close, but he is ahead. So, look, it name recognition means a whole lot. It would be a for us, it's great.
17: Of course.
16: If Mr. Pillow wins and gets to be, especially if Mr. Pillow gets to be governor of Minnesota, man, that would be fun. They've had some doozies, including the current governor. Man. All right. Let's get some talkbacks.
0: Yeah, Larry, I'm surprised you're just hearing about the Flock cameras. If you frequent social media, especially TikTok, there are multiple videos of people telling you how to destroy those cameras, knock them off their bases, obscure their vision, etc. They're tying this whole Flock system also to the database centers being built all over the country, and to the new car models coming out that can be controlled through those.
16: Yeah, the problem is, and thank you for that. Yeah, no, I had just heard about it for the first time, but believe me, I'll be doing a deeper dive onto it because I want to know more about this. It sounds Orwellian that they can have all of this information, and people think to themselves, well, it's just the license plate. But no, with AI, they can get a plethora of information. They will know your whole life. And now the fact that that's all going to be stored in a database, and as you're saying, in a data center, that is extremely concerning.
17: Well, we'll do a deep dive on that on Monday.
16: Yeah, we should.
1: John Fetterman needs to stay a Democrat because he is a dissenting vote. He should not become a Republican. He's the one that keeps the check on them, and there should be more Democrats like him. I don't know if it helps if he switches over.
16: I will tell you this, the Republicans would love him to switch over.
17: But doesn't he 90% of the time vote with the Democrats?
16: Yes, he does.
17: He's against Todd Blanche's confirmation.
16: Yeah, and as we've seen, he's not going to be easy to sway to vote your way.
17: Right.
16: He's going to vote the way he is going to vote. It is a shame that we're having this type of conversation. It's a shame that we don't have people in the Senate, or in Congress for that matter, who don't vote their own minds. They're told how to vote.
17: Well, remember, we were told in the primary against Dr. Oz that he had lost his mind, that he had no control of his mind, Fetterman, that he couldn't even speak. What a major recovery.
16: It is. It's kind of amazing. It really is amazing. And look, he became saner. He became a Republican.
4: Hey, Larry, I learned some Latin in catechism school as well. They taught me the Pope's phone number. I believe it was Ecum Spiritu 2-0.
17: Oh, I hated every day of Latin at Brooklyn Prep. Every day. Although they said it's the gateway to all languages, to all. And then, if you were really good, you had to take mandatory Greek. So imagine Latin and Greek together before you could even entertain taking Spanish or French or Italian or German or any other language.
16: Yeah, it was only the gateway to the seminary. I think anybody that did well.
17: Well, they didn't get me.
16: At Latin, no. Well, you didn't do well at Latin, neither did I. Let's get to Daria Albinger with the 7:30 news. Daria.
21: Morning, guys. Sunny and hot today with a high of 91 degrees. The heat advisory has been extended through tomorrow, and the cooling centers will be open again today across the city. A man accused of burning down an historic church in Brooklyn will be in court today.
5: John Jones was arrested this week after prosecutors alleged the 24-year-old arson suspect lit South Brunswick Reformed Church on fire on June 19th. The church that stood since the 1850s was engulfed in flames and destroyed. Residents are reacting.
11: I've never seen that person in this neighborhood at all. I'm outside every day.
14: It is so hurtful
2: that someone would stoop that low to burn down God's house.
5: The suspect, who's from Brooklyn, has no known connection to the church. It was designated as a New York City landmark. I'm Scott Pringle, WOR News.
21: A federal judge says Haitian migrants in the U.S. have officially lost their temporary protected status. That follows a Supreme Court decision which allowed the White House to end the program. It was granted after the 2010 earthquake in Haiti and protected more than 300,000 Haitians from deportation. A judge in New Mexico has ordered Meta to pay $567 million for the company's role in a mental health crisis among children. The ruling requires Meta to put that money into a fund to address harms to children, which were caused by social media. And if you are thinking about buying a home, here is a number that you need to keep in mind. $110,000. That's how much you need to earn to comfortably afford a typical starter home in the U.S. That's according to a report by real estate website Redfin. And if anybody around here knows, we know this. You can bet that home is going to be a lot more expensive in this area. And the average American household income, it's $88,000. Mets beat Cleveland 13-6. They're in Pittsburgh tonight. The Yankees open up a series at home tonight against Atlanta. Next news, 8 o'clock, bulletins at once. I'm Daria Albinger on 710 WOR.
17: Up next, Rob Astorino, our guy here at WOR, ran for governor. His reaction, as Hochul says, she's suing Cauchy, and Blakeman's response. But meantime, teachers make a difference each and every day. 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
6: I'm Bernie Butter with your WOR traffic. During the overnight, they're doing construction on 287 northbound in Edison, and they discovered damage to the bridge deck. So now there's only one lane getting by with emergency repairs northbound 287 from the turnpike into exit 1 for Route 1. This is really jamming up. It's also causing heavy delays on 440 southbound back from Woodbridge Avenue into the turnpike. Traveling out of Staten Island, not easy right now. On the westbound Cross Bronx, as you head to the George Washington Bridge, there is construction on the outbound lower level. That's the reason for that delay. Into town, you're only about 10 to 15 minutes. 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Reservations required. Our next traffic update's in 15 minutes. Now let's take a look at the WOR Weather Channel forecast.
7: A very warm, humid morning. Doesn't get much more warm, much more humid this time of year. Some of us have already surpassed 80 degrees this afternoon. Close to 90, heat index close to 100, mid to late afternoon and evening showers and thunderstorms could rock you pretty good with downpours, gusty winds, very small chance of a tornado. Could also be a flood risk through this evening. Tonight will drop to 75 then. Tomorrow afternoon storms through the evening hours, 90 again will feel like the upper 90s. On Sunday, sunshine close to 90. The heat advisory's been extended now through tomorrow evening. Currently a warm, sticky 79 at WOR. I'm meteorologist Ray Stager.
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20: John Polk was my nemesis. 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

0: On the line now, Larry, Rob Astorino, our guy here at WOR. You want to listen on Saturdays 4 to 5 because he's run for governor, did a great job against Andrew Evilize Cuomo, but we're less than 90 days out. Now it's the sprint between Kathy Hochul, the governor, and her challenger, Nassau County Executive Bruce Blakeman. So last week we discussed how Hochul had imposed a moratorium on the building of AI data filing centers for a year in New York State. Blakeman said, no, we shouldn't be doing that. And now the new local issue is Cauchy. Hochul and Attorney General Tish James are suing them, claiming it's a betting market. Blakeman is objecting, saying, hey, it's an investment tool. It's overseen by the federal government. You should not be suing them. So we're really getting down to the local issues now that a lot of people need to know before they cast their vote. Would that be correct, Rob?
1: You know, it's funny. The state of New York has pushed gambling everywhere, right? Casinos everywhere. They want online betting everywhere. Every vice possible in New York. But this, because the state ain't getting its cut like a mafioso, they don't want to deal with it, so they're going to sue because, God forbid, they don't get their little take. That's what this is all about. But there's a ton of money that the state of New York could get. Now, look, I don't do DraftKings. I don't do those things just because they're probably real addictive. I could probably sit there all day like too many people are betting on every little freaking thing. But it's legal, and if all the other things are going to be legal in New York, why would Cauchy be out of the picture? I don't get it.
2: Yeah, I agree with you. I do want to talk about John Fetterman, though. I think he's the most fascinating guy in politics today. And he's not real popular among the Democrats right now. The poll was taken in Pennsylvania that showed that only 22% of Democrats support John Fetterman, but 73% of Republicans support him. Now, look, people are lining up to primary him. Do you think he's eventually going to switch?
1: You know what? This is like, I don't know. This is probably like going to Vegas, going to a strip club, paying the woman to strip in front of you and thinking you're in love and that she loves you. I mean, let's be honest for a second. Fetterman is pretty liberal on a lot of things. He is a Democrat. And just because on a couple of votes he's had some common sense or things like Israel, you know, it's like quick to jump on him. Yeah, I have respect for him because he's the only guy that's holding out right now in his party and talking some nonsense and confronting the evil in his party. But would I want him to be the Republican nominee for Senate in Pennsylvania? No. Absolutely not. Like 9 out of 10 things we disagree on, and that will continue. So, no, I don't want that. But I do respect him, and I'm thankful that he's doing what he's doing. But, no, I want a hardcore Republican in Pennsylvania. It's the same thing in South Carolina, by the way. Lindsey Graham's daughter, I know nothing about. Now, lucky I'm not voting in South Carolina, but if I were a Republican there, I'm really not so sure that I would vote for her because for 6 years in the future, I have no idea really what she stands for other than her brother, who I liked. But I, you know, it's kind of it's similar things to me. At this point, I want to make sure I'm getting what I'm buying.
2: Yeah, if you were the Democrats, I'd want to run Fetterman. He's going to get Republican votes. I mean, he's going to get probably all the Democratic votes because it's a Democrat and they're not going to vote for the Republican, but he's going to get those votes. John Thune, by the way, wants him to come over.
1: Well, yeah, you'd want anyone to come over just to build your numbers. I mean, Bernie Sanders isn't a Democrat, but he caucuses with them. But, I mean, that would be that would be pretty wild if Fetterman switched parties or just announced that he was going to be an independent and caucus with the Republicans then. I mean, look, he's a guy with no party anymore. And El Sayed in Michigan is just taking total shots at Fetterman because Fetterman has a streak of independence, which he's supposed to. Speaking of El Sayed, so I was just in Michigan covering that primary. So on Wednesday morning, I walk out of my hotel in Detroit, and I'm have my luggage, and I walk out, and just to my left, there is Abdul El Sayed at 8 in the morning. And So I'm like, all right. I went up and I said hello to him and just, you know, said a couple of things. And what struck me was that he's just like Mam Dami. He is smiling. He's very personable. You could see how he could win people over who are, you know, have no idea what he stands for or what's going on. And to me, that's what makes him so dangerous, you know. He can win over people, and once he's in, just like Mam Dami.
0: Well, that's interesting because he's been labeled socialist, although he claims he's not. We know he is. That's his platform. The Republicans are now using the term communists to apply to anybody associated with the DSA. That's their main strategy to try to hold the midterms, you know, the Senate, obviously, and the House, which is precarious. But the president is finally now addressing to what I believe are the three main issues for all Americans, regardless of their political ideology. Affordability, number one on their minds, cost of living, and Iran. And all three of those are not playing to the Trump factor at this side, Rob. What does he have to do to start turning that around? Because we're now in the sprint. It's less than 90 days.
1: Yeah, and it's affecting everybody. You know, Democrats are seizing on it. Republicans are really nervous about it. You know, the Iran thing, he's got to bring that to a halt and figure that out really soon and just have peace. And so the markets will settle down, oil prices will go down, gas prices will come down. That has to happen. But, you know, the frightening thing is for the first time ever when Trump has been president, in the polling, Democrats are getting more support on the economy than Republicans. Now, you think about what the economy would look like under Biden and when what it was and what the future Democrats are espousing. That's pretty frightening. But that's a frustration with people like, I don't care. I'm pissed off at what's going on. You talked about electricity, and Bruce Blakeman's got such a great issue. I got my friggin' Con Ed bill the other day for July. It was $737 for my regular house.
0: Third highest in the nation behind Hawaii and one other state. We got ours too. It knocked my eyeballs out because I hate air conditioning. I turn it off. Nancy keeps it on for herself and the cats. The rates, Rob, are unbelievable.
2: Hey, the second, is that Alaska? Second, they have to heat up there. Could you imagine what it's like up there?

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7: I'm Bernie Butter with your WOR traffic. It's real heavy if you're heading for 287, which still just has one lane squeezing by on the northbound side through Edison. This is going to be between the Turnpike and Route 1. It's also impacting 440. That is absolutely jammed on the southbound side. And we got heavy delays on the westbound Cross Bronx heading to the outbound GWB with that construction. You're going to be busy back from the Bronx River Parkway. Last check of the BQE westbound heavy into Flushing Avenue with the crash. And we've got the southbound Van Wyck busy to Linden Boulevard. That's a stalled vehicle. The LIE on the eastbound side, all lanes are subject to closure in Dix Hills with a serious crash. And this report is sponsored by the New Jersey Department of Health. 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Now let's take a look at the WOR Weather Channel forecast.
8: A very warm, sticky morning, sunshine mixed with clouds, and a couple of things going on today. Not only the heat advisory, which has been extended through tomorrow evening, but some big storms may fire mid to late afternoon through early tonight. That could mean some areas of gusty winds and hail, small chance of a tornado, and maybe some heavy rain. Marginal risk that we do get some flooding later this afternoon and this evening in spots. 90, you'll feel like the upper 90s. Any storms around will end tonight. 75 overnight, 60 suburbs. Tomorrow, chance of afternoon thunderstorms again, near 90 degrees. Heat index upper 90s. And for now, no mention of rain, but still warm and humid on Sunday. Sunshine 90. Currently 79 at WOR. I'm meteorologist Ray Stajic. Now here's Daria with a check of today's top stories.
9: Good morning, Ray. The city's heat and storm plans are in effect again today. President Trump targets birthright citizenship with two executive orders, and Meta will pay millions for its part in a mental health crisis among kids. Those stories and more coming up on 710 WOR.
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0: gambling everywhere. And, well, Natalie Magliore, you were down in the hot, sweltering, humid streets of New York City talking about what else? Gambling?
1: Well, you know, it's a one in more than 292 million chance that you win. But if you play Powerball, $2 and a dream, that's what they say you need, all you need if you're going to play. The Powerball jackpot has not been won since May, and that pot was only $20 million split between two winners. Now you've got a chance at $856 million. It's the eighth largest prize currently in game history. And, you know, with all those odds, one in more than 292 million, it might be why it's so difficult for people to think about what they would do when I put them on the spot, but their gears are turning.
2: I'll pay my tithes. I'll help my family. I will help the people that really need it. And I will help, you know, programs like City Harvest, because I used to volunteer there, and just help a whole bunch of a lot of people.
3: Definitely get out of debt and help the homeless. It's way too many homeless people. It's overwhelming right now.
4: I'm 87 years old. I would make sure my children are taken care of, my grandchildren, and then I start setting up programs to help people whose grandparents don't have $800 million.
1: Yeah, now a lot of people putting others first with their answers, and it really all comes down to the cost of living here. According to a report from SoFi, New Yorkers need an average monthly budget of $5,536, or about $66,000 a year, just to get by. So for people who are just getting by, some working multiple jobs, they tell me on the street, it takes some work to get them to think about what they want.
5: I think I wouldn't work anymore, and I'd travel Europe. To be honest.
1: Where's the first place you're going?
5: Copenhagen.
1: Do you have a trip booked?
5: No, I lived in Copenhagen, and so I would go back today if I could.
2: Oh, I would buy me a new house.
1: Where?
2: I don't know. Not here. Not in New York City. It's too expensive.
1: But you had $300 million at that point.
2: I want to have land. You can't really get land here in New York. So maybe down south somewhere. I don't know.
4: You know what I would like to do? I'd like to fly to the Himalaya Mountains and find Shangri-La. I want to find that one opening in the cave on the mountain and go in and find a beautiful world.
1: Well, I hope he's taking me with him, because, look, that one-time lump sum payout is currently at $372 million, and I think you might be able to lighten the load with that, okay, a little bit?
6: Before taxes.
1: No.
6: $372 million, and then taxes come out of that.
1: Oh, that's wonderful. Yeah. Wait, I thought it was after taxes. That's why they take all that 500. Where does all the 500 mil go?
6: No, it's if you want it up front, you get that. You can get the $800 million,
1: right,
6: if you take 30-year payments.
1: I'll be dead by then.
6: And they'll actually up at 5% every year because of inflation. You get 5% a little bit extra.
1: But that's the risk you take, because wouldn't you rather have the whole payout?
6: Everybody does. Everybody takes the immediate payout. You know, I won one time. I won $200,000 one time, and I ended up getting a check, and it was almost half that. It was like half of that because of taxes, city taxes, state taxes, federal taxes.
0: Well, we've got to exit Monday, same time, same place, Natalie Migliore. But it's birthright citizenship, and Trump put out an executive order on it yesterday. But first, it's 8 o'clock in the news.
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9: It's 81 degrees at 8 o'clock. Good morning, I'm Daria Albinger. The heat advisory has been extended through tomorrow, and so have the city's heat and storm plans. Cooling centers are open across the five boroughs. President Trump says he's doing what the Supreme Court wouldn't. He signed two executive orders to limit birthright citizenship and birthright tourism.
10: Deputy Chief of Staff Stephen Miller, the architect of Trump's immigration policy, explained who will be ineligible for citizenship at birth.
11: Members of foreign terrorist organizations, and large categories of people who lobby and act on behalf of foreign governments.
10: The second executive order signed by Trump targets so-called birth tourism.
9: ABC's Karen Hua in Washington. The Senate is going to be busy on what is supposed to be their last day before their five-week recess. They are expected to vote on a stopgap funding bill and one to impose sanctions on Russia. Republicans are also hoping to get enough votes to confirm Todd Blanche as Attorney General. Well, it could be a lot easier soon for parents of young kids to navigate MTA buses.
12: Getting on an MTA bus with a stroller has always been a pain. You have to fold it up to get it on board, all while tending to your kids. The pilot program now underway will soon retrofit all MTA buses with a space to store strollers without having to collapse it.
13: This has really given families a lifeline in terms of getting around the city.
12: The retrofit will allow for some seats to be flipped up to make room for the strollers. It's the latest initiative from the city to keep families in the five boroughs. The MTA says all city buses should be equipped with the stroller areas by early next year. Jonathan O'Halloran, WOR News.
9: More than 100 mourners packed into a church in New Rochelle yesterday to say a final farewell to actor Vincent Pastore. The 80-year-old star of The Sopranos was found dead in his Bronx apartment last week. WOR News Time 8:02.
14: I'm Bernie Vider with your WOR traffic. We got problems on the south shore of Long Island. Sunrise Highway westbound completely closed through East Patchogue. This is a serious accident between Hospital Road and Exit 54 and Route 112. Sunrise Highway totally shut westbound. Eastbound Southern State in Deer Park Avenue, Exit 39. There's some accidents activity. Now, if you're traveling the LIE westbound out of Nassau County into Suffolk County, a bit busy into 110. You also have delays by Glen Cove Road and towards Willis Avenue. The westbound cross Bronx is crowded to the outbound George Washington Bridge with that construction on the lower level. 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
16: I'm meteorologist Ray Stajic with the WOR forecast from the Weather Channel. More heat, more high humidity. Heat advisory now extended through tomorrow evening and maybe some big storms later this afternoon through early tonight. That could mean gusty winds and hail. They're under threat, too, of maybe some isolated flooding. Numbers near 90, heat index upper 90s, close to 100. Tonight, showers and thunderstorms early. Again, they may be severe overnight. We'll drop back to the mid-70s. Suburbs maybe not quite that warm. Afternoon, showers and thunderstorms popping up tomorrow. Once again, near 90, heat index in the upper 90s. Sunny, close to 90 on Sunday. Right now, warm, humid, 79 to WOR.
9: The Mets beat Cleveland 13-6 to win four straight. They open a series in Pittsburgh tonight. Yankees still atop the AL wildcard spot, 4.5 back of Tampa Bay in the AL East. They start a series at home tonight against Atlanta. Next news, 8:30 bulletins at once. I'm Daria Albinger on 710 WOR.
17: The city that never sleeps isn't waking up the same anymore.
18: Curtis Lewa and Larry Menti in the morning, 710 WOR.
0: So, Larry, yesterday, the President of the United States in the Oval Office signed two executive orders trying to carve out some of the opposition to birthright citizenship that he was denied. When the United States Supreme Court heard the arguments, the President was actually in the Supreme Court for the arguments, but they ruled against eliminating it by 6-3, citing the 14th Amendment. We'll go into that momentarily. But the things he carved out on the executive order, you would say, How could you be opposed to these? And yet already the American Civil Liberties Union says they're going to take the president to court on the executive orders. Let me tell you the one that I have had a personal experience with, which clearly anybody would be opposed. So one executive order would stop people from coming to the U.S. for the purpose of giving birth. It's the only reason they're coming here. What they do is they apply for a visa, so they're guilty of visa fraud because they tell them they're coming for one reason, but they're really here to just drop the baby in the territory of the United States. So they get the standard B2 visa with the primary purpose of traveling to give birth, and I'll tell you how it works. So I've seen it in Queens for years. They would fly in from mainland China, Red China, land at JFK at Terminal 4, you know, international arrivals, immediately be picked up, taken down the Van Wyck Expressway to Flushing, which is a huge Chinese community. And there would be a house, like an old Victorian house. You would assume, oh, maybe somebody lives, you know, ground floor, upstairs, maybe in the basement. No. They have 40 apartments that have been carved out for women coming from Red China, who are paying good money to the providers. There are businesses that actually say,
6: sure,
0: we will transport you over.
6: They're advertising it in Texas right now.
0: Yes, Texas, California. But yeah, what I saw in Flushing, and I could actually track it. So 40 spots there. When they are prepared to deliver the baby, they go to nearby Jamaica Hospital. You know who's paying for that. We are. They have the baby. The baby obviously is a United States citizen, right, so they've been birthed here. They go back to Red China, and this is their hedge. If anything goes awry back in Red China, which is likely from point to point, they can just pick up, declare that they're coming to the United States because their child or children are American citizens, and it might entitle them to get in. Now, this has been going on for years.
6: Yeah, and it's not just that. You know, all these exchange students, they encourage them in many countries to get pregnant while you're over there so that they can have an anchor in this country and that the rest of the family can stay as well. Look, this dates back to an awful Supreme Court ruling in 1868 where they completely misread the 14th Amendment. And the reason I can tell you that they misread the 14th Amendment is because the guy that wrote the 14th Amendment, Senator Jacob Howard, was very clear as to what he meant when he got up in front of the Senate. He said about the 14th Amendment, this will not, of course, include persons born in the United States who are foreigners, aliens, who belong to families of ambassadors or foreign ministers accredited to the government of the United States, but will include every other class. So that's the quote. But then they excluded it in the amendment. They excluded much of what he said that he wrote. And they wrote persons born in the United States who are foreigners, aliens, who belong to the families of ambassadors or foreign ministers. So it only excluded those that went with ambassadors. It only excluded those who were here on government business. And it opened up hell. I told you before that when I was living in San Diego, I would see constantly pregnant women with suitcases lined up at the border.
0: Yeah.
6: And then they'd walk over. Nobody stopped them. They'd walk over. They'd go to a hospital to have the baby that we pay for. And then they have an anchor. They have an anchor for the entire family at that point to then move to the United States because there's a citizen that lives
0: here. So you've seen it. I've seen it. Other Americans have seen it. The president had specificity in these executive orders to try to avoid what happened with him in the United States Supreme Court when they blanketly voted against what he was trying to do. So if you have kids born because you've been assigned to a foreign embassy, the president is saying they should not be citizens. From enemy countries, like you hear from Iran, they have a consulate, right, for the United Nations. So let's say you have it. No, sorry, you're not going to be. And fraudulent activity to obtain citizenship. That should be a slam dunk. You committed fraud in order to come here on the B2 visa, right? Totally fraudulent. But the ACLU is saying, no, we're going to take you to court on each and every one of these.
6: Which is what he wants. He wants this to go back to the Supreme Court again. That's why he's doing that. If a lot of people I saw on the news, I saw on CNN, they can't believe he's doing it. It's a waste of time. No, there's a method to his madness. He wants that Supreme Court to rule on this again. And you better be damn sure he's going to be there in the courtroom once again, staring down the people that he put into that court. This is the most ridiculous ruling maybe in the history since Dred Scott.
0: Also,
6: this is the most ridiculous ruling because no other civilized nation of a certain size has this rule.
0: Well,
6: let me just finish. That we're inviting the world here. And that's what's happened.
0: Well, many of these countries that had birthright citizenship rescinded it, like Canada.
6: Oh, sure.
0: And they're far more progressive and liberal than the United States. So if you look all around you and you say, well, countries had it, but then they looked at the abuses and they rescinded it, why are we still stuck with it?
6: No.
0: And it's obviously now the United States Supreme Court has put up a big roadblock to the president and his staff that's trying to carve out. And, you know, hey, even if we can't get the whole thing, let's get something that everybody could agree to.
6: Yeah, but I really believe that he just wants this to go back to the court.
0: Okay.
6: I think he wants it to go back to the court because he wants a second chance at a Supreme Court ruling because he knows nothing's going to happen until the Supreme Court writes their greatest wrong. Do you realize, by the way, how about the fact that the Democrats are for this? Seriously, yep. Are they on the right side of any issue? Why would you want this? Why would you want this drain on this country? I understand, and that, you know, the argument every single time is, well, what are we going to do to pick the crops? What are we going to do for workers? You can have work visas. That is a ridiculous argument. It doesn't mean that we have to pay so much money in social programs.
0: It doesn't even apply to that argument because they're purposefully coming here to have the children so that they can get access back into some point.
6: Used all the time.
0: Right.
6: I mean, you need to have them here. You need to have them here as citizens. It's all right if they're born here. It's right if their families come here because we are a big and wealthy country and we can support everybody. And who's going to work here? Who's going to work there? It's the same old tired argument all the time.
0: Well,
6: it cost us money. It doesn't help the economy. It cost us money in social programs.
0: Well, I think the president can knock himself out with this Supreme Court because it ain't going to happen. But we have to come back to Delaney Hall. Remember, it was quiet there outside of Newark, Delaney Hall. And now all of a sudden, people who were up there in Maine protesting the killing by the ICE agent of the local Colombian there, they have now packed their bags. They pounded the hound. They're outside of the Delaney Hall facility. You were telling me there's been a third death that they attribute to the facility from somebody who is being detained for deportation.
6: Yeah, it was somebody who was just brought in. They were picked up by ICE. They were just brought in, and they had a seizure. And as soon as they had a seizure, they had just done the paperwork, and they just accepted him, and they rescinded it. And they took him to the hospital immediately. He died at the hospital. And when he died at the hospital, that means he didn't die at Delaney Hall. He had already been released. They released him. Now they want to know how many times that has happened. Like, how many times did somebody have a sickness or an illness?
0: Yeah.
6: They then said, okay, we're releasing you, and take them to the hospital, thinking if they died at the hospital, that wouldn't be on their books. Now, Cory Booker is asking for legislation, so this would happen. That ain't going to happen. Bob Menendez Jr. is the one that found out about this, and he's been out in front on it. Look, if that is happening, that's going to be a problem for ICE, and it's going to be a problem for Delaney Hall. And there's a lot of people, there's a forces out there that want to shut down Delaney Hall.
0: I'm trying to understand this. We know that people have seizures every day who are citizens or non-citizens. Unfortunately, it could happen at any time in any place. I mean, we've all probably witnessed it. I remember in the schoolyard, remember the kid would have a seizure, and then you would do the wrong thing at that time. You would try to get an object like a spoon or something and put it down their throat so they wouldn't swallow their tongue.
6: Okay.
0: Years later, we learned that was the wrong. This happens. So what they're saying is the seizure happened in Delaney Hall. They discharged a person, brought him to the hospital, and unfortunately passed from there.
6: Yeah, exactly. They just They just did the paperwork. They just brought him in. He had a seizure. Then they took him to the hospital and they discharged him. So the hospital now had him. So he died. On the paperwork, he wasn't one of the inmates. I don't know if he called them inmates or one of the people that
0: detainees,
6: was staying at
0: detainees
6: right. at Delaney Hall.
0: Boy, that's a gray area.
6: And then he died later. It's a gray area, but it's going to make them look bad if there are others. Yes. This one, he just came in.
0: Right.
6: This one, you can excuse. If there are others, and there's going to be an investigation now, allegedly, we're going to find out exactly what did happen. But it is going to be a problem for them if they find some more.
0: So we're anticipating demonstrations all weekend long outside Delaney Hall. But up next, remember I said, isn't it ironic, Larry, that all these concerts are being canceled at the last second? We talked about ZZ Top's concert at the Hollywood Bowl that you and I have been to. There was a concert canceled last night with minutes to go at the arena that the Warriors play in San Francisco. That seats 18,000. The lead, the headline was Lionel Richie. There was nothing wrong with him. Apparently, there was something wrong with one of the members of Earth, Wind, and Fire, who was the opening act. Have you noticed an incredible number of canceled concerts? And when we come back, we got to really probe into this. I've never heard of anything like this before. But anyway, right now, ladies and gentlemen, I never heard of people getting spammed in so many different ways, and they're getting now. Theft of mail out of a mailbox? Yeah. I heard of that before, and you know I'm on that. Theft of packages that are being delivered to you by porch pirates? We've been on that. But all these spam calls and spam texts that you're getting 24/7, 365, and sometimes some of you are gullible enough, you go for it. And you wonder, how do they get your information? Well, there are data brokers that are selling your personal information like it's a clearance sale, and it's all legal. 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
14: I'm Bernie Biter with your WOR traffic. In New Jersey, if you're traveling 80 eastbound by exit 42 in Parsippany, there's some crash activity, and 287 northbound continues to crawl as you head towards the turnpike in Edison. This is emergency construction. Only one lane is getting by. Also very heavy on 440 because of this issue. On the southbound Van Wyck, two lanes are blocked with a broken down box truck into Linden Boulevard. It's heavy back from Hillside Avenue. Inbound GWB looks pretty nice, 5 to 10 minutes or so. The Lincoln the same. The Holland is running about 15 to 20 minutes. Westbound Cross Bronx is busy to the outbound George Washington Bridge with that lower level construction. It is going to be heavy back from the Bronx River Parkway. All to inside the street parking rules in effect for today. Our next traffic update's in 15 minutes. Now let's take a look at the WOR Weather Channel forecast.
16: A very warm, sticky morning, sunshine mixed with clouds, and a couple of things going on today. Not only the heat advisory, which has been extended through tomorrow evening, but some big storms may fire mid to late afternoon through early tonight. That could mean some areas of gusty winds and hail, small chance of a tornado, and maybe some heavy rain. Marginal risk that we do get some flooding later this afternoon and this evening in spots. 90, you'll feel like the upper 90s. Any storms around will end tonight. 75 overnight, 60 suburbs. Tomorrow, chance of afternoon thunderstorms again, near 90 degrees. Heat index upper 90s. And for now, no mention of rain, but still warm and humid on Sunday. Sunshine 90. Currently 79 at WOR. I'm meteorologist Ray Stajic. Now, here's Daria with a check of today's top stories.
9: Good morning, Ray. The cooling centers are open again with a heat advisory extended into the weekend. President Trump says the Strait of Hormuz is sort of open and why you should really take your summer vacation. Those stories and more coming up on 710 WOR.
19: Game on. Hey, socialists like Abdul El-Sayed in Michigan have captured the Democratic Party's nominations. 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
28: In the NFL, it only took 2 days for Bijan Robinson to be eclipsed as the highest paid running back in league history. As the Lions and Jahmyr Gibbs announced their new deal yesterday, 3 years, $67.5 million that could reach $75.75, and $51.5 of that is guaranteed. We had our first preseason game last night with the Panthers winning it as time expired 33-30 over the Cardinals in the Hall of Fame game. Week one of the preseason officially starts Thursday, August 13th. In baseball, the Red Sox keep finding ways to win, becoming the first team in history to score in five consecutive innings in the ninth inning or later, beating the White Sox 12-11 in the 13th inning and getting their win streak to eight in a row. The Braves also won their eighth straight, beating the Marlins 11-3, and the Phillies kept pace with a 7-3 win over the Nationals with Christopher Sanchez, the first pitcher to reach 15 wins on the season. I'm Andy West with your iHeartRadio Sports Report.
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0: Just the other day, Larry, I was lamenting how ZZ Top had to cancel their show at the Hollywood Bowl. Cheap Trick was the opening act, and I'd asked you, had you ever been to the Hollywood Bowl? You had, I had. Nice venue, you know, not the biggest, but nice. At the last second, because one of the members of ZZ Top, something happened to them. They didn't get into specificity. And little did I realize that back-to-back, belly-to-belly, further up the California coast in San Francisco, at the Warriors Arena, they call that the Chase Arena. This is like the equivalent of Madison Square Garden. So we're talking like 16,000 seats. Lionel Richie is the headliner. Earth, Wind, and Fire is the opening act. At the last second, the crowd is told something happened to one of the members of Earth, Wind, and Fire, the opening act. They didn't go into details, but the whole concert was canceled. So you're talking about upwards of maybe 15,000 people who had already trekked there, who were told, hey, we'll refund you. But this is on the heels of what happened to Lionel Richie not long ago, in which he had a dizzy spell and a hospital stay at a concert in June. He had to cancel two concerts. We've seen this happening over and over with other acts.
6: I'm going to give you a list.
0: Yes.
6: This is in the last 2 years. If you're going to see a band or a singer that's in his 70s, there's a chance your show is going to get canceled because he's going to get sick. ZZ Top, as you mentioned, Sting, Cheap Trick, as you mentioned, Rod Stewart, White Snake, Deep Purple, Brett Michaels, Bruce Springsteen, the Psychedelic Furs, the Goo Goo Dolls, Stray Cats, the Fratellis, which are a big Scottish band, Radiohead, and Linkin Park. And it's a longer list than that, but that's just some of them.
0: Just recently, Barry Manilow, who was diagnosed with a form of lung cancer, great performance at The Rock, the Prudential Center. You know, this is his last tour, he's saying, in downtown Newark. Then he went to Atlanta. Had to cancel at the last second. That's the second time he had to cancel there. So is it because of age? Are you attributing it to ageism here, Larry?
6: Well, you have more health problems. You do when you are of a certain age. And so, and then the strain of getting out on tour and performing every night, yeah, it's going to have a toll.
0: What about
6: obviously, if you look at the list, how old are they?
0: Yeah, but what about when they were younger, having sex, when anything then moved, dropping all kinds of drugs? It didn't seem to cause cancellations.
6: Yes, I know. It doesn't back then. You can handle it. You can't handle it now. Man, know your age. Let's get some talkbacks.
1: I'm so tired of all this immigration hate. Immigrants built this country over 2.5 centuries. They're the hardest working people we have, and the children of immigrants see their parents, and they're the most successful people we have as Americans. We are a nation of immigrants. We're a melting pot. That's what made us great. We need to find a way to let people in and work that are good people.
6: You know how many people were naturalized last year in the last 12 months, the legal way? 900,000. Every single day, there is a ceremony, a swearing in. Every single day in this country, nobody hates immigrants. Everybody understands we need immigrants. The only argument, this is why I'm so tired of hearing this, the only argument is you got to come into the country legally. We have to have a say on who gets in. Like every other country in the world, except now they're having the same problem in Europe.
0: Well, that's
6: because of their idiocy.
0: The European Union, 29 countries, you don't need a passport to go back and forth.
6: Yeah, it's more than that, though. They have the Biden-esque policies as well. This is insane what's going on. No, nobody has a problem with immigrants. That's never the argument, and I'm tired of hearing it as a counter-argument.
2: The Democrats want this because they're globalists. They don't think the United States should be an independent body or a sovereign nation. They think we should all be blended together. That's what they want, and that's why they do the things that they do.
6: Yeah, I'm not going to say all Democrats. Democratic socialists want that.
0: Really. I think also they will be indebted to the Democrats forever, 2, 3, 4 generations from now when they sit at the dinner table and they say, you know, it's the Democrats who got us in. So it'll be a guaranteed Democratic vote well beyond the first who came.
6: You know, that hasn't played out. We'll talk about that.
0: Well, the Irish. Very typical with the Irish.
6: We'll talk about it another time. But statistically, that hasn't played out. Now's your chance to raise some tickets. Sweet.

0: We have tickets to see a great double bill, Leonard Skinner and Farner, August 21st at Northwell at Jones Beach Theater. Just be caller number 6 at 800-321-0710. 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Now let's get right to Daria Albinger with the 8:30 news. Daria.
1: Morning, Larry. It is going to be sunny, and it is going to be hot again today with a high of 91 degrees. That heat and humidity still with us, and possibly another round of strong storms as well. That means the cooling centers will be open across the city again today with the heat advisory now extended through tomorrow. If you got a red light ticket in Suffolk County, you may be getting a refund.
2: The county's camera program ended 3 years ago, but while it was active, red light cameras in Suffolk generated nearly 300,000 tickets. And after a class action settlement, courts ruled that the $30 administrative fee Suffolk added to each ticket was illegal, so refunds are coming. $45 million worth of refunds. Impacted drivers will be notified directly with claim instructions. Checks probably won't go out until next year. Andrew Whitman, WOR News.
1: President Trump says the Strait of Hormuz is sort of open, even though he says a deal has yet to have been reached. A New Mexico judge is ordering Meta to pay $567 million for its role in a child mental health crisis, it says, was caused by social media.
3: Meta vowed to appeal, writing, "We work hard to keep people safe on our platforms and have been transparent about the challenges of identifying and removing bad actors and harmful content. We remain confident in our record of protecting teens online."
1: That's ABC's Sophie Flay. That money will be paid into a fund to address harms to children caused by social media. We are just getting the July job report from the government, and it's not a good one. The economy unexpectedly lost 23,000 jobs. It was expected to have gained more than 80. So get your Powerball ticket. That may be your best chance right now. Tomorrow night's jackpot will be worth $856 million, $327 if you take the cash option. No, it's not the biggest, but it is up there. And now comes the disclaimer, the reality check, if you will. You're more likely to win an Olympic gold medal, become an astronaut, or get struck by lightning twice than win. Mets beat Cleveland 13-6 there in Pittsburgh tonight. Yankees open up a series at home against Atlanta tonight. Next news, 9 o'clock bulletins at once. I'm Daria Albinger on 710 WOR.
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5: I'm Bernie Vetter with your WOR traffic. All good heading into town at your Hudson River crossings. They're lighter than normal, but on the westbound cross Bronx to the outbound GWB, it's going to be slow back from the Bronx River Parkway. There's this outbound lower level construction with the right lane blocked until 2:30. You still have only one lane getting by in Edison, northbound 287. This is emergency construction into the turnpike. Very heavy slowdowns there off of 440 as well. And if you're making the trip on Sunrise Highway in East Patchogue, that is closed westbound Hospital Road into Route 112. Got a very serious accident there. 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Our next traffic update's in 15 minutes. Now let's take a look at the WOR Weather Channel forecast.
6: A very warm, humid morning. Doesn't get much more warm, much more humid this time of year. Some of us have already surpassed 80 degrees this afternoon, close to 90. Heat index close to 100. Mid to late afternoon and evening showers and thunderstorms could rock you pretty good with downpours, gusty winds, very small chance of a tornado. Could also be a flood risk through this evening. Tonight will drop to 75 then. Tomorrow afternoon storms through the evening hours. 90 again will feel like the upper 90s. On Sunday, sunshine close to 90. The heat advisory has been extended now through tomorrow evening. Currently a warm, sticky 79 at WOR. I'm meteorologist Ray Stajic.
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0: giving new meaning to the term Montezuma's revenge. We remember weeks ago we started with the cyclospora, that infection that caused you to hermetically seal yourself to the porcelain palace for days and days on end. We saw it was attributed to Taylor lettuce that came out of central Mexico and ended up in a lot of the Taco Bell products. Michigan alone has had 12,000 cases, 2 dead. Nationally, 25,000 have been made ill. Some of them have been hospitalized. There's a 15-state outbreak, and they're still saying it's attributed to Taylor lettuce and Taco Bell products. But not to be left out, Chipotle. Yes, Chipotle, which was proud, Larry, to open up its first store in Mexico. That won't make it, like Taco Bell opened up too. That didn't make it. They just did the grand opening of the store in Mexico City, and it turns out that they, according to traces, are responsible for the breakout of salmonella in 27 states because of their jalapeno peppers that are tainted. The FDA, the CDC, has said 36 people have been hospitalized. Many are at home ill. And they're finding that in their tracing that a lot of other people may also be in jeopardy. But Chipotle, doing its best, has said there will be no more jalapenos. You want jalapenos, you can forget Chipotle's. Now, those are the products that are causing problems from Mexico. But there is another product, a third product here that Americans love, they adore. Some of them can't survive without it. The avocados. Now, there's nothing wrong with the avocados. They're not tainted. They don't have E. coli. They don't have salmonella. They don't spread this cyclospora. But they're on embargoed. In Michoacan, where the majority of them are grown now in Mexico by the cartels, the cartels will not allow our FDA inspectors to take a look at it before they're transported across the border in tractor-trailer trucks and brought to the wholesalers and then the retailers. So the president of Mexico, to free the avocados that are under embargo by the cartels, has sent 1,500 troops to basically ransom them, because you know there's probably going to be some cash because the cartels control so much, so that America can have their guacamole, their avocados. You know, I live in a household where my wife, Nancy, she loves the avocados. She eats them. You know, she opens them up, the pit there. She eats them. She puts them in everything. I'm sure you're a big avocado family, a guacamole family.
1: Yeah, it's funny because of all of this, I'm more concerned about what's happening in the Michoacan. And listen, it's nowhere near here, and there is now a travel advisory, by the way, to go anywhere near that area. It is funny that, you know, what you were saying, because the U.S. government has put out a thing saying there is a threat against Americans and American interests in that area. So they have evacuated a lot of people from that area. The funny thing is, it's not really a tourist area. It's not somewhere where you're going to go. It's pretty far down in the peninsula, right around Mexico City, but closer to the Atlantic coast, where you're right, it's a big agricultural place. But they have stopped all inspections. They've pulled out staff, and they put out this travel advisory. So to me, there's something more going on there. There's something that's a threat. You know who's happy about this, though? Because most people are upset about it, especially Americans are upset about it. The California growers are really thrilled about this because they've been saying for a long time, you got to stop all these imports of avocados. You're killing us. I know they're cheaper, but look, we have a vibrant avocado population in this state, and we want to sell our product. So believe me, they welcome this.
0: Well, you know, when I first learned that avocados was the main crop in California, came to a commercial from Duke Schneider. Now, there was a time Duke Schneider played center field for the Brooklyn Dodgers and the L.A. Dodgers. And the talk in New York City, depending on your loyalties, is who's the better center fielder, Willie Mays with the Giants, Mickey Mantle with the Yankees, or Duke Schneider with the Brooklyn Dodgers? That would go on forever. So here's Duke Schneider, not in paraphernalia, baseball paraphernalia, goes, you know me, I'm Duke Schneider. I'm also an avocado farmer in California, and I use Grecian formula in my hair. And he's showing out. Now, the fact was he retired from baseball. Obviously, you didn't make a lot of money then. You were lucky if you made $100,000 a year as a top player. But he had avocado farms, so I got really interested. And you're right. Most avocados used to be grown in California.
1: Yeah.
0: Now, you'd be lucky to find an avocado in California other than in the local supermarket.
1: It's funny. When I was in California, San Diego, I live in Escondido, and it's called the avocado capital of the world. And so I said that they have a big festival every year. As a matter of fact, Ice-T showed up one time to perform there and at the avocado festival. And I said, hey, where are all the avocado farms? And they went, they're gone. Well, how do you call yourself the avocado capital?
0: I mean, think of how many Americans went from San Diego, where you were at the time, to TJ, Tijuana, to Ensenada, down to the Baja, stopped at all those joints along the way, and the one thing they wanted was the guacamole.
1: Yeah, I love guacamole.
0: Didn't matter what you drank, you have the guacamole. So, yes, Montezuma's Revenge has consumed jalapenos and lettuce from Taylor in central Mexico. But avocados are now being kept hostage by the cartels.
1: Absolutely. By the way, I'm looking at this advisory that just came out from the Michoacan State, from the State Department about the Michoacan State. It's saying that there is a threat of kidnapping. Any American in the area could be kidnapped. And so they're taking this extremely seriously, and they've pulled all government employees, not just the inspectors, all government employees out of the region.
0: Now, up next, Larry, you know we've been focused on the crime family out of the Bronx. The mommy who was the deputy police commissioner of Mount Vernon. Daddy who was the con who had done 10 years in North Carolina for transporting heroin. And the son who was a stone-cold thug. Well, guess what? The father has turned up and we'll tell you what happened to him up next.
1: In life, everyday normal situation can turn into an emergency. Doing the news all my life, I've seen it and I've heard about it hundreds of times. And one of the most common ways that can happen is choking. And it can happen to anybody.

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1: I'm Bernie Vider with your WOR traffic. Heading for the RFK Triborough Bridge, it is closed because of a working car fire, Queenside, Manhattan bound. Keep that in mind. GW Bridge, though, looks pretty good inbound. It's about 10 to 15 for either level, but the westbound Cross Bronx is very busy to the outbound George Washington Bridge with this ongoing outbound lower level construction there on the George Washington Bridge. 287 in Edison, still just one lane gets by. This is the emergency construction. It's also causing heavy delays on 440, especially on the southbound side. 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The country's number one attraction is right in your backyard. 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Open daily, reservations required. Our next traffic update's in 15 minutes. Now let's take a look at the WOR Weather Channel forecast.
2: A very warm, sticky morning, sunshine mixed with clouds, and a couple of things going on today. Not only the heat advisory, which has been extended through tomorrow evening, but some big storms may fire mid to late afternoon through early tonight. That could mean some areas of gusty winds and hail, small chance of a tornado, and maybe some heavy rain. Marginal risk that we do get some flooding later this afternoon and this evening in spots. 90, you'll feel like the upper 90s. Any storms around will end tonight. 75 overnight, 60 suburbs. Tomorrow, chance of afternoon thunderstorms again, near 90 degrees. Heat index upper 90s. And for now, no mention of rain, but still warm and humid on Sunday. Sunshine 90. Currently 79 at WOR. I'm meteorologist Ray Stajic. Now, here's Daria with a check of today's top stories.
3: 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President Trump targets birthright citizenship with two executive orders, and Meta will pay millions for its part in a mental health crisis among kids. 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
4: I can assure you this was not pre-recorded. I don't know where that drop came in from, Chris. Can you research that? I know you're on loan from Mark Simone. Natalie will be back with us as our producer on Monday.
5: Hold on. He's going to speak. Go ahead, Chris. Sorry,
6: what did you need me to find?
4: No, it's okay. It's okay. I don't want to strain your brain here.
6: Okay.
4: Getting ready for Mark. But under the theme of the family that commits crime together, they stay together. We have been the only radio station all over this story that involved the Deputy Police Commissioner of Mount Vernon, a resident, longtime resident of the Soundview section of the Bronx, helping and aiding and abetting her son in a revenge drive-by shooting by being the wheel woman with the dad, the ex-con, at the side and instructing him every step of the way. And as you remember, she and the son were arrested by the NYPD outside of their home in Soundview. And the father was on the lam in North Carolina. So let me give you an update first on the former deputy police commissioner of Mount Vernon, because she's been fired. People ask, how the hell did she get hired when she had never been a police officer? Well, the mayor declaratively said, this is Mayor Howard of Mount Vernon, I didn't know her till she was hired. That's when I first met her in the police department. Liar. We now have documentary evidence pictures. They were sorority sisters sworn to Delta Sigma Theta. And that the Reverend Franklin Richardson of the most powerful black church in all of Mount Vernon, Grace Baptist, put them together when he said to Mayor Howard, hey, Jennifer needs a job. Can you hook her up? So that's, you're a liar. Number two, the father, the ex-con, walked into the 44th precinct at 8:30 yesterday, Larry, while we were talking about the update. As I told you, the 44th precinct has gone cold on me. They're afraid they may lose their jobs. He's been booked and charged with attempted murder, and he's being held on Rikers Island, $300,000 bail. Now, what happened to mommy and her son, the thug? They were released on a $75,000 bail, both of them together. They're back in their home in Soundview. And I'm telling you, if you're that gang that they were hunting down to kill, to assassinate, want to bet the next step is going to be a drive-by against that house. And people in the neighborhood are already complaining, like, we're all in danger here because this is going to be just back and forth, back and forth, back and forth. And the last thing I had said, that the shots that were fired by the son out of the back of the car as mom was driving and dad was guiding, there were 12 shots fired. None of those shots were ever put down on the 44th precinct crime log as a crime.
5: Of course. I'm just thrilled there was a bail. I'm thrilled. I can't believe that. Oh, my God. Hallelujah. We're making a little bit of progress. Baby steps.
4: Can you imagine if you're living in that neighborhood, you know the gang that he tried to execute, their members, is going to probably come by and do a drive-by shooting on that house.
5: Yeah, it is abhorrent. It's disgusting. The criminal justice system, not only in New York City, but in all of these Democratic cities across the country. And then watch, they keep voting Democratic. Same problem, same crime.
4: Well, you know what,
5: same unaffordability, by the way.
4: Larry, remember in Camden County, which had crime out of control in the city, under El Jefe, Shamu Chris Christie, he put it under county control. This city, Mount Vernon, a series of problems. Indicted mayors, elected officials, cops in the past, and now this cop. They got to put it under county control.
5: Yeah. Watch out when you give them too much credit by going under county control, because that dilutes the figures. That's why they do it.
4: Damned if you do, damned if you don't.
5: That's right. It doesn't make it safer. It just makes it so nobody notices. And the talk back of the morning and winner of the Curtis Sliwa and Larry Menti in the Morning t-shirt doesn't want Republican favorite Democrat John Fetterman to switch parties.
6: John Fetterman needs to stay a Democrat because he is a dissenting vote. He should not become a Republican. He's the one that keeps the check on them, and there should be more Democrats like him.
5: And the talkback of the week and winner of the Sea Crane Radio shared a funny story about our new favorite car.
7: My older brother had a 62 Corvair. 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He told me that when he went out on a date, first thing he would ask his date was, do you know how to drive a stick shift? 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
4: And follow 710WOR on Instagram to keep the conversation going all day. Now, Monday, we're giving tickets away to John Fogerty and Stevie Winwood at 8:25. You better be listening. Coming up on Mark Simone at 9, the editor of Breitbart Business News, John Carney, and comedian Jackie Martling. Also, there's going to be a vote momentarily as to whether there's a confirmation for Todd Blanche to become the attorney general. Lisa Murkowski said no, she's not voting for him. It leaves it up to Cassidy. The drama builds. 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
9: It's 80 degrees at 9 o'clock. Good morning. I'm Daria Albinger. Cooling centers are open again across the city with the heat advisory extended through tomorrow. The city is also continuing its heat and storm plans with more downpours likely this afternoon. Police and family members are looking for a missing Harlem man with autism.
10: Naima is very concerned for her 20-year-old son, Isaac Wilkie.
11: He hasn't eaten, he hasn't drank that I know of, and most of all, he is not on his medication, and it is long overdue.
10: Her son left home Monday night and was last seen Thursday morning on a bus on the Upper East Side. There's missing person photos posted in Wilkie's neighborhood. I'm Scott Pringle, WOR News.
9: This is not what you want to hear if you're looking for work. The economy lost 23,000 jobs in July instead of the 83,000 it was expected to gain. 7 years in prison for the man who attacked a New York City subway agent nearly 2 years ago.
12: Those signs you see on the subway that warn about prison time for attacking an MTA worker, they're true. Robert Ray pleaded guilty to assault for his September 2024 attack on a station agent. Thursday, Ray was sentenced to the term posted on the subway signs, 7 years in prison. New York City Transit President Demetrius Crichlow said of the sentence, "Let this be a reminder that those who harm employees will be caught and will face consequences." Andrew Whitman, WOR News.
9: President Trump says the Strait of Hormuz is sort of open now, even though no deal has been finalized yet. Well, another Republican senator is saying no to Todd Blanche's nomination for attorney general.
13: She's now the second Republican senator to publicly come out against Blanche after Maine's Susan Collins. If both of them vote no, Blanche couldn't afford to lose any more Republicans. His fate is now in the hands of Louisiana's Bill Cassidy, who's indicated he's on the fence, too. Trump helped defeat Cassidy in a primary earlier this year. The Senate could start voting as soon as today.
9: That's ABC's Jay O'Brien, and that second Republican is Alaska's Lisa Murkowski. Jalapenos from a San Diego distributor have been linked to a potential salmonella outbreak at Chipotle and Qdoba restaurants. The peppers from Citrus Coast distributors were sourced from Sinaloa, Mexico. At least 36 people nationwide have been hospitalized. WOR News Time 9:02.
14: I'm Bernie Butter with your WOR traffic. Major problems right now if you're traveling on the RFK Triborough Bridge. All lanes are subject to closure. Bronx Manhattan bound with a fully engulfed vehicle fire. FDNY is on the scene, but very heavy delays are building up there. On 287 northbound, you still have just one lane squeezing by. It's emergency construction. This is before Route 1 and near the Turnpike. 440 is absolutely jammed. Trying to head onto the Turnpike. Heavy delays out of Staten Island this morning. And on Sunrise Highway in East Patchogue, westbound Hospital Road to 112, you're completely shut. Serious accident there. 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
16: Zero. It's all there. Heat, humidity, instability, and that could lead to a rough afternoon for some of us as storms coming in from the west. Northwest could contain strong winds and hail, maybe an isolated tornado, and throw in a flood risk too with tropical downpours in some spots. Heat too, heat advisory. That's through tomorrow evening. 90 will feel close to 100 unless you get rain later. May not quite get that hot. Thunderstorms will end early tonight, but more afternoon storms tomorrow. 90 will feel once again in the upper 90s, near 90 and sunny on Sunday. Right now, a steamy 79 at WOR. I'm meteorologist Ray Stajic.
9: Sorry, Ray. Mets beat Cleveland 13-6, and the Yankees were off last night. Next news, 9:30 bulletins at once. I'm Daria Albinger on 710 WOR.
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17: Hey, it's Friday already, but it's very hot and sticky and humid, and it's going to be like that throughout the weekend. So we'll get to the latest on Iran. We'll get to the latest on the little worm, Dr. Fauci. We'll get to Crazy Mom Donnie and El Fayyad and a whole lot more. Did I see a football game on television last night? What the hell? That's when you know it's over. That's when you know summer's over, when you see that first football game on TV. It's a pretty good game. But it's too early. You don't want to see that yet. So it's August 7th already. You got like 3 weeks left of the summer, although it hasn't been a great summer. You know, 1 week you can't see through the Canadian smoke. The next week it's 150 degrees. Right now in Las Vegas, they've had a heat wave all week, 115, 113, 100. So where we think it's hot here, they're laughing at us over there. So President Trump, Iran, are we really out of missiles? That's the word coming from the Washington Post. Now, if the Washington Post says we're out of missiles, you can be pretty sure we're not out of missiles. If whatever the Washington Post claims, you can assume it's maybe at the most one-tenth true. We've used a lot of missiles, but President Trump said we still got plenty of them.
18: And we have an unlimited supply, and so we're in great shape. But with that being said, we always want more. We have to have more. We have other things maybe come up. Maybe come up and maybe don't come up. Hopefully nothing else does come up. But we're in very good shape. We have literally massive amounts of ammunition.
17: Okay, well, that's true. But maybe we're a little lower than we used to be. Now, he makes a good point here.
18: Well, because we need more all the time. I mean, we need more. Look, we gave tremendous amount to Ukraine, the Biden people did, and they were given free of charge, no charge, billions, hundreds of billions of dollars.
17: All right, so let's interpret all that. Are we low on missiles? I think what he's saying is we're a little low. We're not as low as the Washington Post claims. We might be a little low, but we'll be fine. We keep taking these pauses, chance to restock. You know, there's another party that's been formed now. Tucker Carlson, Marjorie Taylor Greene, remember her? And a bunch of those types have formed a new party. They are anti-MAGA or whatever they are. They're not Republicans, but they're going to form their own party now. And this is good for Republicans because it takes a lot of the wackos and extremists out of the party and puts them into this thing. And their whole theme is the president promised no new wars. Well, he never promised anything of the sort. Never said that. If you go back and go through all the campaign speeches, there are times where he said no more stupid wars. He said no more endless wars. No, he never made a promise there'd be no new wars. I mean, obviously, nobody in their right mind, it wouldn't be rational for a president to promise it. There are times you might need to go to a war. And why would he care? He was pushing for a stronger military, more weapons, more this, more that. Obviously, you want to be ready. And if you study interviews with Donald Trump, going back 40 years, for 40 years he's been talking about going after Iran and removing that regime. For 40 years he's been talking about that. He has not ever promised no new wars. But it's good to have this. This party will get the wackos out of the party. They'll become like the Alex Jones sort of party. Wisconsin, you know, you got this crazy Hong running. This is the one who wanted to ban Thanksgiving. They don't like anything about America. They don't like anything about it. They don't like the 4th of July. They don't like hot dogs. They don't like football. They don't like anything we do. Well, it turns out they don't like Thanksgiving either, because that's a real American holiday. She called for banning Thanksgiving. Now she's sort of backtracking a little on that. Again, like most Democrat socialists, has absolutely no qualifications to hold office. She was a chef. Now, listen to her. She's trying to explain her way out of this.
19: I'm a chef, and one of the first meals that I made that was for the community when I was 16 was a Thanksgiving meal. You know, I always think my hospitality background in owning a restaurant for 7-8 years, that bringing folks around the table to share conversation and build community is always a good thing.
17: Yeah, but 2 minutes ago you were calling for a banning Thanksgiving. Whatever you did at 16 doesn't apply now. What was her argument with Thanksgiving?
19: Thanksgiving is also a time that's incredibly painful for many people in our communities. And so I think there I wanted to make sure that people understood that there are multiple views, but you know, views can evolve.
17: Hey, Thanksgiving's not that much fun, but painful? Painful? Maybe if you had the money on the Lions or something, it could be painful. But it's pretty good. I mean, it's not bad. I mean, you got to sit with a lot of relatives and listen to them yell and scream about politics. But you got 9 football games on during the day. It's not that bad. So you got this crazy Al-Sayed, Dr. Abdul Al-Sayed, the crazy wacko left-wing anti-Semitic, white supremacist, socialist, who's running in Michigan. Guess who's flying there, rushing there to help him? Gavin Newsom. Gavin Newsom, who was the front runner for 2028 among the Democrats, but as we have been explaining to you, whoever was the front runner this far out, and it's usually some pretty boy, a John Edwards, a Gary Hart, somebody like that. Whoever that is always fizzles out and is never the nominee. And sure enough, Newsom fizzled out and he's long gone. So he's flying to Michigan. He's going to campaign with Al-Sayed. He thinks that'll help him. One thing about Newsom, give him credit, he's a chameleon. He can turn into anything he needs to. So he didn't even think about it. As soon as Al-Sayed was declared the winner, Newsom endorsed him 1 minute later. And just days later announced he'll be flying to Michigan. He'll actually campaign for him, which is insane. Now, a normal, rational person, even if you're a Democrat, like Fetterman, would be against him.
20: The tough guy. He called me ugly, and then I should be on a pike. And I'm like, Chief, I own mirrors. I know I'm an ugly guy. But if you want to put me on a pike, I mean, he has like a really, like a little man syndrome kind of energy.
17: Yeah, well, he just hates everybody. Hey, we told you yesterday the story about Mamdani getting booed. I don't know what he was thinking. And who knows? He's a clever guy, always scheming. He goes to Staten Island, where he's not going to be well-liked. He goes to a police event, an NYPD night out. The NYPD, Staten Island, that's a recipe for disaster for a guy like Mamdani, but he shows up anyway and tries to speak at this event and listen to the crowd's reaction.
0: Ladies and gentlemen, are you ready for some more dancing? Oh, no, we're not. We're getting awards. Somebody's getting an award. You want to see who's getting an award? Come on, guys. I want some energy here.
17: So they kept it up. They booed him off the stage. He didn't last 1 minute. Literally 1 minute, and he was gone. He was off the stage. Hey, you know who's running for governor of Minnesota is Mike Lindell, our old buddy, our My Pillow Mike Lindell. Got in trouble. A court ruled that he was an illegal campaign something because some of the events, he would throw My Pillows into the crowd. He would just throw them out into the crowd. Now, it turns out the court ruled a My Pillow is it's cost money. It's like $50 or $60. They have $100 My Pillows, so it's a valuable thing, and therefore he was bribing vote, whatever they tried to claim. So he's cut all ties, apparently, or almost, with My Pillow. He's really serious about running for governor and has pretty much stepped away from the company.
21: I will be no longer all involved in any way, shape, or form. I will be running for governor. I'm all in for governor. I won't be, I will just be a minor stockholder, and that's it.
17: Now, we like Mike Lindell. He's a very nice guy, but you think governor? Well, it's Minnesota. They've elected a lot of people you would never expect. Remember, you don't have to be a typical politician to win in Minnesota. And remember, Al Franken won in Minnesota. There's no wormier, awful guy than Al Franken. Who else? Jesse Ventura, wrestler, became the governor of Minnesota. So in Minnesota, anything is possible. They'll vote for anybody there. Little Dr. Fauci, the dirty worm, is held in contempt. The Senate committee, Rand Paul's committee, has voted to hold him in contempt.
22: The next decision we have decided is we will forward it. It's the committee's verdict that he should be held in contempt, and it will be sent. But no one said that we won't bring it before the Senate. We'll see what happens over time.
17: Yeah, you don't have to bring it before the Senate for a full vote. You can have Vice President Vance, who's the president of the Senate, just sign it. And it's official, but they did hold him in contempt.
23: Mr. Chairman, on the vote of those present, the yeas are 8, the nays are 5. On the vote by proxy and for the record only, the yeas are 0, the nays are 2. On this vote, the yeas are 8, the nays are 5, and the motion is agreed to.
17: Well, they got all their yeas and nays and nays and yeas, and he's held in contempt. Now, it goes to the Department of Justice. This case actually goes to Jeanine Pirro, who just got yelled at the other day by President Trump for not prosecuting something. So you can be sure she'll try to prosecute this. But it could be a tough case. The argument is he took the Fifth Amendment, obstructing the committee, and Rand Paul, during the hearing, said you've got a full pardon. You were pardoned. You have no right to take the Fifth Amendment. Now, Rand Paul is actually wrong about that. The pardon only applies for crimes committed up until the date of the pardon. So this is well after the pardon. And if he didn't take the Fifth, if he were to testify and anything was a lie, they could get him on perjury. So he absolutely had the right to take the Fifth Amendment because he didn't want to be caught in a perjury trap. Also, he could testify to something and then states could go after him. He could be charged by a state. So he did have every right to take the Fifth Amendment and prevent any state from coming after him with criminal stuff and perjury traps. So I don't know how that case would turn out if they try to prosecute him. But Rand Paul, give him credit for sticking to it, going after that little worm, Fauci.
24: Seeking the truth is not a witch hunt. Accountability is not vengeance. Accountability is what stands between the American people and a repeat of the mistakes and the very real consequences of the past.
17: And they got him on a lot of stuff. Bobby Kennedy Jr., give him credit. He's the one that got Rand Paul. He had people go through. He was in charge of the Department of Health. He had access to all the servers, all the computers. He had a team dig through those servers and find that diary, released the diary. It showed, just pretty much proved, that little Dr. Fauci lied about funding the Wuhan lab, lied about starting the virus in that lab. You know, people have said, if you're going to fund that kind of dangerous research, the last place you would have done it is the Wuhan lab. They have no safety standards, no order there. It's not clean. It's dirty. It's the worst place you could have done that. And Fauci did that. He lied about a lot of stuff, and it's in the diaries. He lied even about the death rate during the pandemic. He admits in the diary it was 0.2%. Publicly, he was saying it was 3%. Lied about a million things, not to mention, well, the one thing they're really going to get him on, and this could be actually a criminal, he was using his office to profit, to make a lot of money, not only teaming up with drug companies, but there's there's awards you get, where you get a prize, a scientific prize, where there's money. The Dan David Prize, you get $1 million. And there's a bunch of those, and he got a bunch of those. But in the diary, all of his emails are attached. And in his emails, you can see him using his staff, his chief of staff, his assistants, to go out and solicit those awards. And he got millions from those awards. Now, the other thing is, you're supposed to, when you get this Dan David Prize, the $1 million, supposed to go to research. But the way it's written, you only have to give $100,000 to research, and you can pocket the other $900,000. And Fauci went from nothing to being worth about $15 million, thanks to these awards and his deals with the drug company. So all that's in there. And even if you can't convict this, he'll never go to jail. He's not going to jail. He's 85. Nobody's going to send him to jail. But even if he's not convicted, if you get a trial going, all of this evidence can be presented and be on the record once and for all. Now, remember we told you Florida has come after him. The attorney general there subpoenaed him. Now it turns out there's two other states, Louisiana and West Virginia, are coming after him. And expect more. Expected to be 10 states by probably early next week. Hey, Mitch McConnell got released from the hospital. He's 84. He was discharged after nearly 2 months. Nobody believed he was actually alive. They were putting out these Weekend at Bernie kind of pictures, but apparently he is released. He's gone home to D.C., his house there. He says, on the advice of my doctors, I'll maintain an intensive regimen of physical therapy from home. Says he's not going back to the Senate for a while. All right, we'll see. Hey, Vinny Pastor, star of The Sopranos, he played Big Pussy. Vincent Pastore, the funeral was yesterday. More than 100 mourners. Holy Family Church in New Rochelle. Born in the Bronx, but raised in New Rochelle. Died at the age of 80. A lot of people there. Not a lot of Sopranos there. What does that mean? Stevie Van Zandt was there. He spoke at the funeral. But otherwise, not a lot of Sopranos there. But 100 people showed up. His daughter, moving eulogy. And apparently was very close to Stevie Van Zandt and his wife, Maureen. In fact, they said they had talked to him just 2 days before he died. So, of course, you all know him from The Sopranos. He was also pretty good in Carlito's Way. That was his first big, juicy part, Carlito's Way with Al Pacino. And you see him briefly in Goodfellas. There's a shot of him when they show that cab stand at the beginning. Freeze frame it and look at the faces. There's a lot of famous people in that cab stand picture. There's Paulie Walnuts is in there and a whole bunch of people that would later appear in other Scorsese films. Hey, we got a lot to get to, so don't go away. We'll get to Crazy Mom Donnie's latest schemes, and Delaney Hall, they're trying to close that down. We got that and a lot more just ahead. Don't forget, I start at 9 o'clock now. It's 9 to noon every day. 9 to noon every day, right here on 710 WOR.
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17: 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Benson Boone and Goo Goo Dolls and Kenny Chesney and Lady Wilson. 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
9: Here's what we're working on in the WOR newsroom. A dismal July job report, 23,000 down. President Trump says the Strait of Hormuz is kind of open. And the cooling centers are open again with the heat advisory extended. Those stories and more coming up on 710 WOR.
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17: Well, hey, you know they got those two new ransom notes in the Nancy Guthrie case. And neighbors have said they've seen investigators back on the scene around the Guthrie house. Now, they say they're FBI, they're federal. That local sheriff, you can't count on him for anything. In fact, had you had real law enforcement guys there from the beginning, who knows how this might have gone. But FBI not saying a word. But the neighbors who see these people now investigating around the area say they recognize the faces from the federal guys, the FBI task force, not the locals. And they've been searching through the brush and the bushes and all that around the house. There's certain fields they've been searching through. Now, why would they all of a sudden go back? Maybe they saw something in those ransom notes that gave them new leads. Maybe they got new leads from somewhere. But a lot of people think it was just monsoon season in that area. I don't know why anybody wants to live there. You ever see that house? Or the would you want to live? You're like living in a bunch of cactuses and snakes, and but it's monsoons. Then on top of that, you got monsoon season. The rains are extremely heavy. So some people think all that heavy rain may have altered the landscape, may have moved stuff around in the ground, and maybe exposed something. So and this monsoon season goes on for a month, so it's really serious rain. It can really, really, really turn stuff around in the ground. So they're where they're back looking, seeing if they can find anything. You know, The View is celebrating its 30th anniversary, 30 years of The View. And it looks it too. So they're going to invite everybody back. All the cast, a big reunion, Rosie O'Donnell saying she can't wait to go back. And then The View pointing out, wait a minute, we never asked her. We didn't invite her back. She just assumed she's coming back. But apparently there's a big fight at The View. They do not want Meghan McCain back. They don't want Meghan McCain back. They all hate her because, you know, the left wing, Joy Behar had problems with her. Got into vicious fights on the air. Whoopi Goldberg got into big fights with Meghan McCain on the air. And then she left. They got rid of her. But then in 2021, after she was gone, she started doing interviews talking about how bad The View is, the toxic work environment. Well, you've seen those, that cast of characters. I can imagine. Look how bad they are on the air. Can you imagine off the air? So with her being so having so many fights with him, then bad-mouthing him afterwards, don't expect to see her back on the reunion. Not that anybody's going to be watching this reunion, but it's a small audience anyway. So what's the latest on Iran? Well, one thing we're hearing from all sorts of intelligence sources is the Iranian economy is so bad it could be near the breaking point. In fact, the reports say that citizens now have to steal groceries. They have to go into a store and just shoplift basics. Nobody has any money. It's just deplorable conditions there. It's unfolding. The collapse is unfolding, they say, in slow motion. There's a currency collapse coming. World War II level food inflation, food getting so expensive there now, that's why people have to steal it, and it's going to just get worse. Experts caution, though, the economic desperation would not necessarily produce immediate political change. That Islamic Revolutionary Guard and the paramilitary forces have been shooting protesters in the streets, so don't expect anything soon. But at some point, who knows when that is, expect the whole place to just collapse. Now, the Trump plan is, I don't know what it is, it's rinse and repeat. It's bomb them for a week, have a peace agreement for a week, bomb them for a week, have a peace agreement for a week. I don't mind it. You can keep it going. They are working on a deal about the Strait of Hormuz, and even Iran says the deal is in the final stages. What Iran wants to do is open a lane in the middle of the strait. You know, there's two sides. There's the Iranian side, which is too dangerous, many insurance companies believe, and won't insure the ship. And then there's the Oman side. They call that the southern route along the coast of Oman, which is much more, it's further away from Iran, and ships have been able to use that. But the deal that Iran wants is to use the center lane, the middle lane. That way, Oman and Iran can both charge fees. They want money. Now, remember, as I just told you, the economy is collapsing. With the Strait of Hormuz closed, it cuts off all revenue into Iran. They've made no money for months. So in desperate need of money. So that's why they want fees for the Strait of Hormuz. President Trump says he will not give in on that. But so Iran offering to split it with Oman and the U.S., but don't expect that to happen. But they keep saying there'll be a deal. Of course, they were saying that they always say it's going to be tomorrow, and that's been going on for 5 days. So we'll see. You got all these crazy socialist democratic candidates. You got this Hong, you got the El Fayyad, Mamdani. Now, the actual democratic voters, how many of them are appalled by this? How many of them are getting on board? Well, it looks now, according to the latest studies, one third of Democrats now call themselves socialists. One third. Actually, probably. President Trump should work out some sort of exchange deal with Cuba or other socialist countries. If you really love this socialism, we'll make a trade deal. You can go over there and live in socialism, and whoever's over there wants to live in freedom and capitalism, we'll make a trade deal. We'll exchange. Anyway, hey, we'll take some calls in a few minutes. 800-321-0710 is the number. 800-321-0710. Hey, let's get all the latest news. Here's Daria Albinger.
9: Morning, Mark. The cooling centers are open again today, with the heat advisory extended through this weekend. The city is also keeping its storm preps going, with the possibility of more downpours today. Economists had predicted a gain of 83,000 jobs in July. That didn't happen. The Labor Department says the employment sector took a major hit and lost 23,000 jobs last month. However, the jobless rate ticked down slightly to 4.1%. A man suspected of burning down an historic church in Brooklyn is due in court today. John Jones was arrested this week, accused of shoplifting at a drugstore. Police say Jones set the June 19th fire that destroyed the South Bushwick Reformed Church. The Senate could vote as soon as today on the nomination of Todd Blanche, President Trump's pick for attorney general. And now another Republican, Alaska's Lisa Murkowski, joins Maine's Susan Collins, saying she will not vote for him. The opening bell is sounding on Wall Street. 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Stocks are mixed as investors begin to digest that job report. The Dow is down 51 points. The Nasdaq is still way up 254 points, and the S&P 26 points on the plus side. Next news, 10 o'clock bulletins at once. Wake up with Curtis Sliwa and Larry Menti, 6 to 9 weekdays. I'm Daria Albinger on 710 WOR.
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10: I'm Bernie Vita with your WOR traffic. Not good at all on Sunrise Highway, which is completely closed in East Patchogue. It's a serious accident into Hospital Road. Lots of folks taking the service road, which is jammed. And we've got eastbound rubbernecking slowdowns as well. The best way around this, honestly, is going to be the LIE heading through Suffolk County. On the LIE in Queens, though, westbound, not good. It's jammed from the Van Wyck to Maurice Avenue. Two lanes are blocked with an accident there. And if you're making the trip on the Bronx Manhattan bound RFK Triborough Bridge, you still have two lanes blocked with an earlier vehicle fire in Edison, northbound 287. Just one lane gets by into the turnpike. Emergency construction. 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
11: Pay attention to weather this afternoon. Not only hot and humid, 90, feeling close to 100 with a heat advisory. That's through tomorrow evening, but big-time thunderstorms are possible. Some could have strong gusty winds to 60, maybe some hail, maybe an isolated tornado, and some tropical downpour. Some real frog stranglers are possible this afternoon through this evening. Could be some localized flooding around. Overnight, things should settle down a bit, mid-70s. Tomorrow, sun and clouds, maybe an afternoon storm or two once again. And then on Sunday, sunshine, no mention of thunder, still warm, humid, 90. A warm, humid 79 right now at WOR. I'm meteorologist Ray Stajic.
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3: 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Jerry Seinfeld wondered why they refused to make the stall door go all the way to the floor in a public bathroom, but he didn't get an answer. 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
17: Hey, we'll take some calls. If you've never called before, we always like new callers. 800-321-0710 is the number. 800-321-0710. Remember, this show starts now at 9 o'clock. It's 9 to noon every day. Well, you're listening right now, so I guess you figured out we start at 9 o'clock. The forecast today is not good. Very hot, and it says like 90, but the real feel be like 100. Air quality not great. Real feel like 100. It's going to be like that for a couple of days. Now, then there's thunderstorms later. They always say in the news, localized flooding. What other kind of flooding is there? I mean, I guess that the Noah's Ark kind of everywhere flooding. This is localized flooding, but that's later today and tonight. Let's take some calls. Let's go to Rich in Myrtle Beach. Rich, how you doing?
6: Pretty good. Going to be hot down here like it is every day between June and September.
17: Make us feel better. How hot is it down there?
6: It'll probably going to feel like maybe 98 today, but in another week or so, we'll be back to 104 and 110 and 115 and stuff like that. So.
17: Oh, good. And it's 115 in Las Vegas. They're having a heat wave there. So this,
6: I hear that. I've never been there. I don't care whether it's hot, dry, humid, hot is hot. I would never want to live out in that place, you know?
17: Well, it's a lot of fun out there in Las Vegas.
6: Well, it can be, yeah.
17: You're in Myrtle Beach. What do you do in Myrtle Beach all the time?
6: Well, I play about 200 shows a year with the band. You know, I do solo, duo, I fish. I sit around the pool like I'm sitting around the pool listening to you right now, waiting to go to a show this afternoon. I'm playing for the Little River Elks Clubs.
17: You know what? That sounds really exciting.
6: They have some stuffed pork chop special tonight, too. I'm looking forward to it.
17: All right. Well, say hello to Opie and Aunt B for us. Anyway.
6: Hey, what's your call? I know you mentioned that Louisiana and West Virginia have joined the subpoena on Fauci. Mike, I got two questions for you. The first one is they're reporting on Newsmax that FCC scraps a TV cap and backs a massive consolidation. What does that mean?
17: Say that again?
6: The FCC scraps TV cap.
17: Oh.
6: Backs a massive consolidation.
17: There's a limit on how many TV stations a company can own. It used to be you could only own 5 TV stations. That's it. Then right. It was maybe 7. And then they keep expanding it. So nobody watches TV anymore. Network TV, local TV. I mean, not nobody. But the viewership is way, way, way, way down. So the reason they put a cap before was that no one company could buy so many TV stations that they could reach every city. But back then, if you had 5 or 7, you could reach 38% of America. Now you'd have to have 50 now to reach 38%.
6: They must have dumped that a while ago, because I know Arthur Liu owned like 200 and something stations, radio stations, including WGBB in Long Island, which I was on for 25 years. And the other question I have
17: is... That's right up there with appearing at the Elks Club. But that's different. Radio is different. You could buy, I forget what it is, I think you could buy 7 or 10 stations in a market. So all you'd need was to do that in 20 cities. Arthur Liu's a guy who
6: Okay.
17: put together these
6: stations. When are you going to have McLaughlin back on? Because the report this morning that Chuck Schumer is at a 46% negative through McLaughlin, and he's always got great information and insight information.
17: All right, we'll have
6: him on. And I miss Ed Rollins, yeah.
17: We'll get him on next week. We'll definitely have him on next week. Yeah, let's go to Mike in Bethpage. Mike, how you doing?
0: Good, Mark. How are you?
17: Good.
0: I know you're so concerned about the weather. I don't know if you heard that the other day the guy who created the heat index for meteorologists passed away. He was 88, but he felt like 102.
17: All right. That's not bad. Thanks for calling. They got these stupid things, the heat index. Nobody can figure it out. You're watching the weather. It's 85, but it feels like 97. Well, if it feels like 97, how come it's not 97? They still can't explain that to anybody. Hey, now listen to this. When you go in the subway, you used to use a Metro card. Before that, it was subway tokens. But over the last few years, you'd use your Metro card. And if you needed a Metro card, how did you get it? You go down to the subway station. There was big, huge machine that you get the Metro card from. You stick in your credit card or you slide the money in. And on the screen, you type it. Well,

0: It's 1,000 pounds. It's 1,000 pounds. And if you are the winning bidder, it'll go to the highest bidder. This is through August 19th, so you don't have a lot of time. If you're the winning bidder, you have to, you have to pick up the machine. They will get the machines out of the subway station. How did they ever get them in there? You see how big and fat these things are? Some of these subway stations, you got to go down like 2 flights of stairs. How did they get them down there? Well, usually the machine's up at the top level, but they don't all have elevators, and they wouldn't even fit in an elevator. So they're going to keep these. Somehow they'll get them out of the subway station. They'll have them in warehouses in Brooklyn or Queens, and you will have to pick them up there and somehow transport them to your house. And now, a lot of people may not have a front door big enough to get these things in. That's another problem you got to figure out. Now, why would they think anybody would want this big hunk of junk? Well, when they got rid of tokens, people started buying them. They were put up for sale on eBay, and people were spending up to like $4,000 for one of these tokens. Even Metro cards. People are now selling Metro cards, which, you know, aren't valid anymore, but they're going for $3,500. But I could see buying a Metro card. I could see buying the token. It's a nice little, it's a token. Both of them are like nice little souvenirs. You leave them on the coffee table there. It's kind of cute. But this big, fat, clunky machine, I don't know. Let's go to Anthony in Staten Island. Anthony, how you doing?
1: Pretty good, Mark. Just a quick science. The reason it feels like 97 when it's 85 is because your body does not evaporate the perspiration when it's very humid.
0: Ah.
1: That's the same with the...
0: Uh-huh.
1: So that's why
0: what the hell are you talking about? Say that again. What are you talking about? If it feels like 95, it's 95.
1: No, when it's 95 degrees, that's the air temperature.
0: Yes.
1: When your body, by evaporating perspiration, it cools you down. That's why they say, oh, in Las Vegas, it's very dry, so the 120 doesn't bother me. Because the reason is by perspiration evaporates. And why do you think the Arabs in the old Arab movies on their horses were wearing all those clothing? Because the perspiration they perspired would saturate the clothing, and as the heat, the dry heat, would evaporate, the temperature underneath the clothing was cooler, 10 to 20 degrees cooler than the outside air temperature. So the whole thing has to do with evaporation absorbs heat. Just think of it that way.
0: That's fascinating. I don't know what the hell you just said, but you sounded like you did. That's all that counts.
1: Possible. Come on, Mark.
0: All right. No, it's a... I was going to say, I understand what you said, but I really don't. No, but, you know, that's a good point. You watch those old Lawrence of Arabia movies, or you see those old Arabs riding a camel out in the desert where it's got to be 200 degrees. They are all covered up with all kinds of crap there. But Las Vegas, they don't want to admit, they're going through a heat wave right now. It's 112 one day, it's 113, the next day it's 115. They've been going through this for like 5 days. They don't want to admit it's unbearable, so they keep giving you these explanations about there's no humidity and everything. Set your oven to 400 degrees. There's no humidity in that oven. Put your hand in there. It's still hot. Even with no humidity, it's still hot. Anyway, we got time for one more call real fast. Bill in Connecticut. Bill, what'd you want to say?
2: Mark, you're a smart guy. They don't put those machines down the stairs. They put them on a train and drive them into the station and then push them out of the train onto the platform. FYI.
0: Really? Oh, that's pretty interesting. I never thought about that. They would fit through those subway doors? Yeah, I guess so. Anyway, we got a lot coming up. The show's now 9 to noon every day, 3 hours every day. 3 hours every day, 9 to noon. And then at noon, it's Buck and Clay with a great show. And then the most listened to radio show in America, Sean Hannity, 3 o'clock. Jesse Kelly at 6. 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

0: Here's what we're working on in the WOR newsroom. The cooling centers are open again with the heat advisory extended. Another Republican senator says no to Attorney General nominee Todd Blanche, and the economy loses 23,000 jobs in July. Those stories and more coming up on 710 WOR.
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4: 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Epstein would become one of the world's most infamous predators, a man who could have faced decades in prison but served just 13 months in his own wing of a county jail.
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8: New York, Palm Beach, New Mexico, Paris, Virgin Islands, and each one of those residences is an alleged crime scene.
4: 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Truth and Lies, Jeffrey Epstein.
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23: Well, that's right. It's 3 hours a day. We start at 9 o'clock now. 9 o'clock in the morning. 9 to noon every day. So coming up in the next hour, those job numbers, they look pretty bad. What's the story? 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
1: An iHeart radio station. It's 83 degrees at 10 o'clock. Good morning. I'm Daria Albinger. Heat, humidity, and maybe storms are all in the forecast today. Cooling centers are open again with the heat advisory extended through tomorrow. Job creation stalled last month.
2: The government's monthly employment report out today shows no new non-farm payroll jobs added in July. In fact, the Bureau of Labor Statistics says 23,000 jobs were unexpectedly shed. Most analysts had been expecting to see as many as 83,000 new jobs created. Meanwhile, the unemployment rate did slip a bit from 4.2% to 4.1%. I'm Michael Kastner.
1: The Senate could vote as soon as today on the nomination of Todd Blanche, President Trump's choice for Attorney General. At least two Americans, Maine's Susan Collins and now Alaska's Lisa Murkowski, say they will not vote for him. A New Jersey lawmaker says there's been another death at the private ICE detention center in New Jersey.
3: Democratic Congressman Rob Menendez says this detainee died after he sustained a seizure at his intake 2 weeks ago, with DHS insisting the man did not die at Delaney Hall. Menendez discovered the death while he was visiting the facility unannounced following the death of another detainee, Edwin Giovanni Lopez Cornejo, last weekend. The congressman noted that Delaney Hall's silence was due to a recent rule change, adding because this detainee was immediately transferred to a hospital at the time of the seizure, he hadn't died on facility grounds, and therefore ICE was not required to report it. Liz Warner, WOR News.
1: A Long Island woman and her postal carrier are recovering after the woman's pit bulls attacked them both.
4: Happened out front of a home on East Avenue in Valley Stream around 5 p.m. Wednesday. Two dogs belonging to a 75-year-old resident attacked the mailman, and then they attacked her, knocking her to the ground and mauling her. Neighbors tried hitting the two pit bulls with brooms and water. The woman was cut and bruised. She was hospitalized. The mailman was okay, more worried about the woman. The dogs were taken by the town of Hempstead Animal Control. No word on their fates. Andrew Whitman, WOR News.
1: A woman who was struck by a flying baseball bat at a Yankees game back in June is now suing the team for $10 million.
5: Stephanie Duluck was sitting behind home plate back on June 2nd as the Yankees took on the Guardians in the Bronx. After a Guardians player lost control of his bat, it went flying into the stands, striking Duluck in the head. She says she's now suffering from a traumatic brain injury and has been unable to return to work. Her loss alleges that the netting behind home plate in her section was lower than in the surrounding sections and would have otherwise stopped the bat from entering the crowd. The Yankees have yet to respond to the lawsuit. Jonathan O'Halloran, WOR News.
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6: I'm Bernie Rutter with the WOR Traffic. It's a flipped-over vehicle jamming you up on the northbound Garden State Parkway into exit 136. A couple of lanes are blocked. It is very busy from before the Colonial Rest Area, at least a 30-minute delay. And on 287, we continue to just have one lane getting by northbound into exit 1. Ongoing emergency repairs in Edison. Expect heavy delays as well on 440. 280 westbound is jammed up into exit 14 in Newark with a crash along the left side of the roadway. And the LIE westbound, very busy into Maurice Avenue. Two center lanes blocked with a collision, about a 35-minute delay. You still have Sunrise Highway closed westbound into Hospital Road, and by exit 53, that's a bad crash. 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Has socialism ever worked? 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I'm Bernie Viter on 710 WOR.
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8: Heat advisory goes until 8 p.m. on Sunday. Stray to scatter storms are possible today. Mostly sunny. We hit the mid
0: mid-80s to low 90s, heat index upper 90s. Tonight, showers and thunderstorms likely, some patchy fog, low to mid-70s. Saturday, mostly sunny, stray to scattered storms, some early fog, high mid-80s to around 90, heat index upper 90s, sunny Sunday. Fair skies, 79 degrees at WOR.
1: The Mets beat Cleveland 13-6 to win four straight. They open a series in Pittsburgh tonight. The Yankees are still on top in the AL wild card race. 4.5 back of Tampa Bay in the AL East. They'll start a series at home tonight against Atlanta. On Wall Street, stocks all in positive direction. The Dow is up 62 points. The NASDAQ 223 points on the plus side. And the S&P is up 27 points. Next news. 10:30, bulletins at once. 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I'm Daria Albinger on 710 WOR.
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10: Well, hey, welcome to the second hour. That's right, the second hour. In case you don't know, we start at 9 o'clock now. The show is now 9 a.m. till noon. 9 o'clock till noon every day. So this is the second hour of the show. And if you're a podcast listener, remember you get an extra hour of podcast every day. So coming up, the jobs numbers came out. They were a lot, the jobs were expected to grow. They ended up plunging. What's the story? We'll talk to the best expert on the subject coming up a little later this hour. And we'll get to Iran. We'll get to Crazy Mom Donnie. Now, intelligence is now warning that Russia is plotting an attack on another, on a NATO country. They've already obviously invaded Ukraine. That's not going well for them. They are just kind of stuck in the mud there, even 4 or 5 years into it. But U.S. intelligence is warning that Putin is plotting an invasion of a NATO country, an attack. Now, when he invaded Ukraine, everybody expected Ukraine to fall at some point. Ukraine has been brilliant battling back, and they've become the biggest drone manufacturer. They were depending on us for everything. A war nowadays is mostly fought with drones. That's the big weaponry, the drones. And give Zelensky credit in the Ukraine. He figured out how to build the perfect drones for warfare. He figured out how to build his own factories, and he's churning them out like crazy. That's why he's able to just fend off Russia. Russia's making no progress in Ukraine. So apparently, according to U.S. intelligence, Putin is plotting to invade another country in the fall. Now, he could also be plotting that to just happen right before midterms to cause Trump more headaches, but we'll see. And then U.S. intelligence is often wrong. That's often the case. They've been wrong about a lot of things, from weapons of mass destruction to, you can run down the list. It's a very, very long list. But then that NATO would be totally dependent on the U.S. to come in and rescue a country there. Remember Kristi Noem, thrown out of the Trump administration. You remember Corey Lewandowski, who 10 years ago was a part of the Trump campaign. And then part of the problem with Kristi Noem, besides all the other stuff, where she seemed to be carrying on some love affair with Corey Lewandowski. Well, apparently Corey Lewandowski is now plotting a comeback to the Trump world. He wants to be back in. And he apparently plans to bring Kristi Noem back in with him. Good luck with that. There were the two of them seen riding horses on the beach or something, putting out pictures. If this is part of the campaign, I don't know. I don't think this is going anywhere. There's a reason they all got thrown out. El Sayad, boy, this guy's like another Mom Don. He's got a big smile. He's just fast-talking, confident, smooth. But, like Mom Donnie, an anti-Semite, which means white supremacist, that's a core principle of white supremacy. Anti-Semitism, big part of white supremacy. So, El Sayad, and he's hanging around with that Hassan Piker, who's like the worst anti-Semite, anti-American, thinks we deserve 9/11, that kind of stuff. El-Sayed refuses to distance himself from that. So you got that, you got the crazy mom Donnie, you now got one-third, 30% of Democrats now saying they like, there are socialists, they love this socialist stuff. But what's the deal with these guys, these mom Donnie types? The things they talk about, the things they propose would be disaster. They're not practical. You could never really get them done, whether it's going socialist, whether it's opening a government grocery store, whatever it is. But what is the deal with them? Are they just that crazy that they believe this stuff? Or are they that smart that they know there's enough those voters out there, those pampered, spoiled, elite, rich kids living in their parents' house who can't get into those Columbia University, Harvard, idiotic kids that just came out of those indoctrination camps? Do they think there's enough of them that as long as they keep throwing them red meat that they can get their votes? I don't know. Mom Donnie... Now, the Staten Island thing is fascinating, too. He goes to Staten Island, where he's hated. He's speaking at a police event with a lot of police types there, and obviously they hate him. What did he think was going to happen? He goes up on stage and literally gets booed off the stage.
11: Ladies and gentlemen, are you ready for some more dancing? Oh, no, we're not. We're getting awards. Somebody's getting an award. You want to see...
10: Well, the booze got so crazy he had to leave the stage. They had to escort him away. So he didn't even last 1 minute up there on the stage. But he's not stupid. What was he thinking? Was he thinking maybe this will look good with my crazy voters? Maybe to them it'll look good? Maybe it'll make them love me even more for doing that? Why is he going to the 9/11 ceremonies? You know it's going to be ugly for him. He's going to get that kind of booing. And the 9/11 families have said they will all turn their back on him. You remember when the cops did that to de Blasio? That video was everywhere. It was ugly. So why is he doing that? Maybe he just knows with his crowd, they'll love that. They'll just love that stuff. His crowd has no regard for the 9/11 families. His crowd thinks we deserve 9/11, that we caused it. So... who knows what he's up to? The grocery store stuff, you're never going to see one of these grocery stores ever open. But it sounds good. He was doing a big event yesterday to promote the buses. Remember he promised free buses? Well, yesterday he never made any mention of that. He was doing an event to promote fast buses. He was speeding up the buses. He bragged about that. The fast buses, calculate the average speed of a bus is, 6.8 miles an hour. He's going to get it to 12 miles an hour. But that's mostly a traffic problem. You can fix that by getting rid of the bike lanes, and that would add two more lanes to every street. That would speed traffic up. But the free buses, and when he was running, he's not stupid. He must have known that a mayor has absolutely no control over the buses. It's run by the state. It's run by the MTA. They're the ones that can change the price, not him. He can do things to make the traffic flow a little better. He can change the lanes on the street. So I don't know what it is. I don't know if he's just idealistic, crazy nuts, or he's just scheming. He just knows he's playing to his crowd. You know, they're yelling about tax the rich now, and apparently he and Hochul are plotting some sort of after the election's over to make that a big campaign. Tax the rich. Now, right now, the rich pay almost all the taxes. The top 1% pays almost 50%. They pay like 48% of the tax. By the way, how much do you think you have to make to be in the top 1%? How much do you think you have to make a year to be in the top 1%? Are you thinking... oh, geez, it must be 10 million, 5 million. Not really. It's like 750,000. If you make 750,000 a year, you're in the top 1%. Cory Booker and the rest of the Democrats are going nuts about this Delaney Hall. That's a detention center when ICE arrests illegals off the street. And they're targeting right now illegals who are also criminals who are committing crimes. Besides being here illegally, they're criminals, like robbing, raping, gang members. So they're criminals. They're getting them off the street. They put them in Delaney Hall. Somebody has died there, but they now, there was an incident this week where somebody got sick. They were on their way to, or they were in, they were just brought in, and then they got sick. They were having a seizure or something, so they were rushed to the hospital and then died in the hospital. So the death was not in Delaney Hall, and it was a medical thing. It wasn't, and it happened on his way in, so you can't really blame Delaney Hall. But they're using that as an excuse to close it down. Cory Booker yelling and screaming about it.
12: I'm now asking for unanimous consent to pass the Delaney Hall Closure Act, which will close Delaney Hall within 90 days. They're out of excuses. We are out of time. How many more people should die?
10: Well, now remember, with Cory Booker or any of these nut jobs, they would close Delaney Hall if nobody died, if everybody was just fine. They want to close Delaney Hall. It's a symbol to them of something awful. That's something being getting rid of the illegals that are here, getting rid of the criminals off the street. The Booker types do not want any mechanism anywhere that would pick up illegal aliens and send them back. That's the last thing they want. Delaney Hall is a detention center that leads to deportation. So if there's anything, ICE is a group that goes around and arrests the illegals. They want to get rid of that. There's a detention center where they're taking, well, they want to get rid of that. Anything that cleans up this mess, they love this mess, they created this mess, anything that would clean it up, they want to get rid of. So you're going to hear a lot about this. You'll see this on the Sunday shows, and you'll hear this over the weekend. Close Delaney Hall. That campaign will continue. Hey, President Trump signed this executive order to ban birth tourism, birthright citizenship. In other words, an illegal can just run over the border, have a baby, and it's a citizen. They want to get rid of that. And the Supreme Court ruled in favor of it, keeping it. It was a really stupid decision, just an incorrect decision by the Supreme Court. So President Trump lost there. So now he's signing this executive order to ban birthright citizenship, birth tourism. Now, people are arguing this executive order is not legal. It's not going to work. The Congress would have to vote. It's not going to hold up. He knows that it's not going to hold up, but that's not the idea. Now, the reason he signs this executive order is it'll cause a big stink, and people will argue it's not legal, and it'll cause all this fuss, and it'll have to go to the Supreme Court. So that's why he's doing this. This executive order will cause the case to go back to the Supreme Court, where he hopes he can win this time. He hopes getting it back there will get him a second chance in front of the Supreme Court and help him win this case. So did I see a football game last night? I couldn't believe it. It's close to 11 o'clock. I put on Channel 4, 11 o'clock news. There's a football game just ending. It's only August 7th. What the hell is going on? That's how you know it's a bad time. You know, August is like the Sunday of summer. It's like the end. It's like, you know, when you're walking by Staples and they got big back-to-school signs and you realize summer's end. That's the worst sign when you see a football game on TV. Although, it was a very good game. I got to give him credit for that. Hey, New York City, you know, you think that all over the country we're thought of as a horrible place where everybody's fleeing, crime-ridden, dirty, homeless. Well, some people like to think that. Hey, there are parts of New York that are pretty messy, but we're in the middle of Manhattan right here. It looks beautiful. It looks like it always looked. Now, listen to this. If you went all over the country, if you took just generally around the country, what do Americans think is the most romantic city in America? Nope, sorry. New York City wins by a landslide. Believe it or not, they study a lot of things, a lot of social media, a lot of Google searches, and apparently among a lot of people, New York is the most romantic place. In other words, if you want a romantic getaway, if you want to propose to somebody, and it's a great way to look at this. You go through all the Instagrams in America, and more people come to New York for that kind of stuff. More people want a picture of the proposal in New York, in Central Park, on top of the Empire State Building, around the country. People think of this as the most romantic place of all. And they think going to a Broadway show, horse carriage ride in Central Park, walking through Rockefeller Center, they think of this as very romantic. You remember, we walked through Rockefeller Center and think, oh, it's so crowded here. Look at all that traffic. They think it's so romantic. They think it's the perfect proposal location, perfect anniversary location. They think we have the most romantic restaurants. We actually do. The best date night ideas, the best romantic getaways. And this is according to all the Instagrams in America. I mean, other cities do kind of well. There's some other cities that have some of this. But New York leads in a landslide in that category. Hey, we'll take some calls next. 800-321-0710 is the number. 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
10: Well, I think it's a little too much, Mark, if you ask me. But anyway, we'll take some calls. 800-321-0710 is the number. Let's go to Tom in New Rochelle. Tom, how you doing?
30: Hey, Mark. Very well. Thank you for taking my call. I'm calling about the excitement and romance of New York City.
10: Yes.
30: I've been a New York City tour guide for the last 20 years, licensed tour guide. Private tours, public tours, bus tours, you name it.
10: Are you on one of those double-decker buses?
30: I used to be. I started out there 20 years ago. That's a baptism by fire, so I'm finished with that. So I do private tours and visiting buses.
10: And what's the most popular thing that for these yokels? I mean, these lovely people that you show around.
30: The most popular thing is not the history of New York, not the architecture. It is pop culture. If I point out the Plaza Hotel and talk about the Astor family in 1907 and all of that, people are not interested. But if I say Home Alone 2, the cameras come out, they take a picture. It's the same everywhere. So film and television are the best things for promoting New York to visitors.
10: Give us some other big TV movie locations in New York.
30: Greenwich Village, the Friends Cafe in Greenwich Village. Right now, there are people taking pictures here. I'm not there. I'm in New Rochelle. But right now, there are people taking pictures at the Friends Cafe, which is not Central Perk, but the Little Owl restaurant. And just a couple blocks away, Carrie Bradshaw's brownstone. There are women taking pictures there right now. And apart from that, also the Wall Street Bull is extremely popular. Both ends of the bull, the front end, the back, people take pictures. The other thing I was just going to say about tourism and travel in New York, I now see New York through the eyes of visitors. I don't see it through my old tired New York eyes.
10: Yeah, so that's a good point. We don't appreciate all this stuff. But, you know, see, you would have thought that years ago, we want to see Teddy Roosevelt's house. Now we want to see Carrie Bradshaw's house. So everything has changed. Well, interesting, Tom.
30: That is the truth. I see it through fresh eyes, and it's made all the difference. We have such.
10: Hey, if I went to New Rochelle, what would you show me there? What's the big sights in New Rochelle? You got a Trump Tower in New Rochelle. You got a
30: What else you got there? There's a lot of. There's a skyline now.
10: Yeah, you got a skyline. Exit 16 there.
30: Yeah, the shore, the shoreline of the.
10: Hey, you got that old Glen Island Casino? That's still there. That was quite the venue.
30: Yeah.
10: All right, Tom. Great call. Thanks for calling. Let's go to Tom in Pennsylvania. Tom, how you doing?
0: Hey, Mark. I love the 3 hours. Listen to me.
10: Yeah.
0: I remember about 40 years ago, I was in Central Park in a Tavern on the Green, and the horse and buggies that were going through there.
10: Yeah.
0: You had punks setting off bottle rockets and fireworks at the horses and the people in the buggies, and the guy who's driving the damn horse and buggy, he was tearing through there. That must have been a ride through hell. I don't understand anybody doing that. I'm not sure if it's like that today.
10: No, it's nice now. You know, people don't realize, we got a little crime here, and not much, but people don't realize the crime was far worse in the 1980s, much worse back then.
0: Yeah, I guess it was, and that's probably one of the reasons.
10: And what were you doing in Tavern on the Green? You went in there to use the restroom? Is that it?
0: No. I had.
10: Oh, you actually spent some money. Good for you.
0: Table, and you know, I'm not rich, but I had to do it for the wife, and you know how that works.
10: Well, Tavern on the Green was so beautiful, but weren't you surprised at how mediocre the food was?
0: That is absolutely correct. It was way overrated.
10: Yeah, but it was beautiful. Thanks for calling, Tom. You got to remember. Tavern on the Green was quite the tourist destination. And if you're a tourist destination, the food doesn't have to be so great. Nobody's coming back. They're tourists. They come once every few years. And if you're trying to be a local neighborhood restaurant, better be good. Otherwise, nobody's coming back. Let's go to Dan in Queens. Dan, how you doing?
1: Good. Mark, I was on the Lexington and 33rd Street stop yesterday. I'm always on the subways. 82-year-old guy. Those subway steps keep me alive. But I noticed they put up new gates. They're plastic. They open up like a door.
10: Yeah.
1: They're pretty much from the top to the bottom, impossible to jump over. I couldn't resist. I asked the clerks, the subway token clerks, if they're working. They laughed and they said, where there's a will, there's a way.
10: Yeah,
1: so,
10: I know.
1: I don't know. But
10: people still get over them. You know, this turnstile jumping, you can stop it in about 2 weeks, just arrest them all, and then that's the end of it. You know, they proved that, the NYPD. Back when Rudy came in, they just started arresting them all, just prosecuting them. Word gets around real fast that you're going to get arrested, and they stopped doing it. It's that simple. You know, you can build gates, you can build walls. You just put some cops down there and start arresting them. Let's go to Pete in Queens. Pete, how you doing?
2: Mark, good morning. A couple of points about the mayor. The Staten Island thing, where he was being booed and everything,
10: yeah. He
2: did that deliberately, in my opinion, Mark, to mock them. You know, just basically show them I'm here, and I'm going to get in your face, and I'm going to actually laugh at it. And
10: well, yeah, except 30 seconds into it, he went running off the stage, so they did chase him away.
2: True, but, I mean, that 30 seconds, I'm sure, went a long way with his crowd. But the 9/11 thing, in my opinion, he knows exactly what he's doing. He's trying to establish control and dominance, and he will show up, and even if it is for a few minutes, that's what he's going to probably hope to achieve, and unfortunately, he just may achieve it.
10: All right, you may be right. Thanks for calling. Yeah, he went to appear in Staten Island at this police event. They booed him off the stage. Listen.
3: Ladies and gentlemen, are you ready for some more dancing? No, we're not.
10: No, they booed him off the stage. He had to flee. He left to Staten Island. Good for you. You're now going to get speed cameras on every corner. As a result, you're going to get red light cameras everywhere, and he's going to increase tolls everywhere. You're going to get congestion pricing. He'll get back. No. I don't think he'll be able to do that. But good for you, booing him off the stage. Hey, the new job numbers came out. They were a lot lower than expected. What the hell's happening? We'll talk to the smartest guy on the subject, John Carney, brilliant guy on business and the economy. We'll talk to John Carney, Breitbart Business Digest, coming up next on 710 WOR. Let's get the latest news. Here's Daria Albinger.
4: Hey, Mark, the heat and humidity are still with us, and another round of strong storms could be on the way as well. Cooling centers are open again today across the city, and the heat advisory has been extended through tomorrow. Well, like you said about those job numbers, it's not what you want to hear if you're looking for work. The Labor Department says not one job was created in July. In fact, the economy lost 23,000 of them. The Senate could vote as soon as today on the nomination of Todd Blanche, President Trump's pick for Attorney General. And now we're being told another Republican, Alaska's Lisa Murkowski, is joining Maine's Susan Collins and saying she won't vote for him. Did you get your Powerball tickets yet? 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
5: Here's your WOR weather channel forecast. Heat advisory until 8 p.m. Saturday. Mostly sunshine. Stray to scattered storms are possible. We hit the mid-80s to low 90s. Heat index upper 90s. Tonight, mostly cloudy. Showers and storms likely. Some patchy fog. Low to mid-70s. Saturday, mostly sunny. Some early fog. Stray to scattered storms. High mid-80s to around 90. Heat index upper 90s. Sunny Sunday. A few clouds, 81 degrees at WOR.
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12: What's happening, fellow sports fans? It's Andy West. Let's look back on this day in sports history, August 7th. We'll start today in 1999. Wade Boggs, playing for the Tampa Bay Devil Rays, hits a home run off Indians pitcher Chris Haney to give him 3,000 hits for his career. It was the first time a player hit a home run for his 3,000th hit and was the first notable moment in the early history of the Devil Rays. Boggs would be inducted into the Hall of Fame in 2005. Sticking with Hall of Famers, today in 2004, Greg Maddux becomes the 22nd pitcher in Major League history to reach 300 victories, leading the Chicago Cubs to an 8-4 victory over the San Francisco Giants. And today in 2016, Manny Machado becomes only the second player in Major League history to homer in the first, second, and third innings, driving in a career-high 7 runs in a 10-2 victory over the Chicago White Sox.
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13: 4th of July travel is now in full swing. Maggie Vespa reports, according to AAA, a record 72.2 million Americans venturing at least 50 miles from home.
14: The electric combo of patriotic excitement and World Cup fever has TSA bracing for some 18.7 million passengers during this holiday stretch. Among the most popular destinations, New York City and Seattle. Chicago O'Hare anticipating their biggest July 4th crowds ever. By land, by air, and by sea, July 4th's record travel rush is hitting its peak.
13: This traveler says flying at such a busy time can be a little challenging.
15: I know sometimes the lines can
7: can be bigger, so hoping for the best.
13: California's gas tax, already the highest in the nation, is now even higher. Daniel Martindale explains.
15: The gas tax went up by 2.2 cents to 63.4 cents per gallon. The automatic annual increase is based on the California Consumer Price Index. The tax was enacted in 2017 with the revenue meant to fund infrastructure projects.
13: And the private sector added 98,000 jobs in June, with most of them in healthcare.
16: That's according to Wednesday's report from payroll processor ADP. It's a bit lower than market forecasts of 110,000 new jobs. Aside from healthcare, trade, transportation, and finance also saw growth. I'm Matt Mattinson.
13: And as we're celebrating America's birthday, Rory O'Neill reports extreme pride in the USA. It depends on who you ask.
17: One third of Americans say they're extremely proud of their country. That's the lowest number since Gallup started asking the question in 2001. 20% say they're very proud. 22% said moderately. 15% said only a little. 9% not at all. Extreme pride surged after 9/11 and has been slipping since 2004, particularly among women.
18: And I'm proud to be an American, where at least I know I'm free.
13: I'm Monica Nelson with your consumer and business news.
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10: Well, we bring you the smartest people around. Now, John Carney is the business editor, editor of the Breitbart Business Digest. Now, you should sign up for this and get it every morning. The Breitbart Business Digest is the best out there. Scott Bessent, Treasury Secretary, says it's the first thing he reads every morning. Larry Kudlow said it's the first thing he looks at every morning. The Breitbart Business Digest. Just go to Breitbart.com and go to where it says newsletters and sign up with your email. It's free, the Breitbart Business Digest. The editor, John Carney. John Carney, how you doing?
20: Thanks for having me, Mark.
10: Hey, great to have you, and perfect time to have you because the job numbers came out. We lost 23,000 jobs in July. What happened?
20: Yeah, this is probably one of the most unexpected jobs reports in recent memory. So we lost 23,000 jobs, but the private sector actually added 30,000 jobs. What happened was government payrolls, particularly local education payrolls, shrank by nearly 50,000 jobs. Add that together and you end up with this 23,000 job loss on net. We also lost jobs, however, in leisure and hospitality, particularly in restaurants and bars. We lost jobs in retail as well, but we gained a lot in construction. Durable goods manufacturing was really strong. And despite losing all of those jobs, by the way, the unemployment rate went down to 4.1%, which is super low. So
10: yeah,
20: this is a report that has a lot of people scratching their heads.
10: Wow. Why would we lose all these restaurant jobs? If people have less money to spend? Would that be the reason?
20: No, I think what happened was actually the World Cup. So we added a bunch of jobs while people needed to, you know, there were people, and by the way, in leisure and hospitality, one hint that that's what happened is we actually lost a lot of jobs in a category they call, that includes spectator sports. So in other words, stadiums, bars, restaurants had hired a lot of people to deal with all of the people coming into the country, people traveling for the World Cup. That ends a couple weeks into July. A lot of these people are let go. And I think that explains a huge part of what happened in leisure and hospitality in July.
10: And weather could be a factor, couldn't it? We had that terrible heat wave. We had that week where you couldn't go out. The air was so dirty here. Something like that could affect it, right?
20: Yeah, no, I mean, definitely. The Northeast, we had those, you know, the Canadian smoke coming down. When the weather was very awful. That probably contributed to it. I actually think weather played an effect in the education numbers, too. So normally when summer comes, we let go of a lot of people, but that's usually in June. People, you know, payrolls contract in education. And seasonal adjustment takes care of that, so it doesn't actually show up as like some Great Depression because a bunch of teachers lost their jobs.
10: Yeah.
20: But if the people got fired in July instead, then that wouldn't be as seasonally adjusted taken care of. I think what happened was, at least I know in the, you know, our area in the Northeast, we had a really heavy winter, and much of the country did. And a lot of the school years actually got extended because there were so many snow days, that it's possible that the teachers who would normally, and not just teachers, but custodians, administrators, people who work in cafeterias and schools, a lot of the people who would normally be let go over the summer weren't let go in June, were let go in July. So it showed up as this huge loss that I think is really just what economists call residual seasonality and not some big change in the economy.
10: Interesting. Hey, John Carney, President Trump, one of his goals when he came back into office was to bring back manufacturing. How's that going?
20: It's actually going very well. So first of all, the most recent data we were just talking about, we added 18,000 durable goods manufacturing jobs in July. That is a lot. That's a big pickup in hiring of people getting jobs doing durable goods manufacturing. And if you look at numbers that were released earlier this week, they showed that output is up by a lot. It was contracting under Biden. So the total amount of manufactured goods, and this is inflation adjusted, it's not a difference in prices. The total amount of manufactured goods was falling under Biden in the U.S., and it is now climbing rapidly. Another one is productivity. So, you know, in other words, per hour, how much stuff are employees in manufacturing turning out? That's on the rise a lot. And in addition to that, the hours worked in manufacturing has been on the rise. So this is a rare sort of triple good news for the manufacturing sector. That only happens around, I looked through history, there's only been around 13% of quarters going back into the 1960s that we've actually had all three, productivity, hours, and output, rising at the same time. And as I said, all of those were falling when Biden was president. So Trump's doing a good job. Manufacturing is coming back.
10: Wow. Now, one reason they moved to manufacturing, one reason they would do that is you could get very cheap labor in China or Vietnam or so. But with AI and robots and all that, is it mean it's going to be just as cheap to do it here?
20: So a few things. One, yes, some of it was driven by the desire for cheaper labor abroad. Another was the fact that China had told a lot of businesses, if you don't make your stuff here, we won't give you access to the Chinese consumer. We'll lock you out of our market. And the U.S. didn't make any reciprocal promise, meaning if you built your factory in China, you could sell to the U.S. and you could sell to China. If you built your factory in America, you could sell only in America and not to China. So that meant a lot of people built factories in China. Well, our tariffs are now offsetting that policy. So in other words, it's no longer a free lunch just to build in China. That's convincing a lot of people. And then China has also proven that they're not a reliable market. You build a factory in China and you say, I'm going to sell, you know, my stuff to China. And suddenly you look around and you find there are knockoffs of everything you thought you had the intellectual property to being sold by a million other manufacturers all over China. So a lot of people are saying, okay, the Chinese market is not going to be as good as we thought. And the U.S. policy is no longer being complacent when it comes to China basically extorting businesses into having to build things in China rather than the U.S.

0: response to COVID, that we became too, and the Fed under Jerome Powell started holding a press conference every week where he stands up at a, not every week, sorry, every meeting, you know, every 6 weeks, but he stands up at a podium. He looks like a politician. I think that Warsh is eventually going to do away with the every meeting press conference. He, there's rumors that he wants to reduce the amount of Fed meetings. They hold 8 every year. They could get away with 6. They could do as little as 4, I think, under the law. The he wants us to focus more on what's going on with the economy rather than what is the Fed going to do in reaction to what's going on in the economy. He thinks we're too focused on that. And we didn't used to be. Yes, you know, people paid attention to what Alan Greenspan and Volcker were doing, but it wasn't as central as it has become in the last 20 years. And so Warsh wants to move back something to what we had before the financial crisis. But so many, but we've been doing it this way for so long that it's going to rub some people the wrong way. They grew up, in a sense, with the Fed being central to everything, and moving away from that is going to have some growing pains.
1: Yeah, that that Jerome Powell, there was a lot of Anthony Fauci in him with his press conferences and his speeches.
0: And still his refusal to step down. He's still at the Federal Reserve. That is unprecedented. That hasn't happened since the 1940s, where a former chairman stayed on. And by the way, the former chairman who stayed on in the 1940s, he was asked to stay on to sort of help with the transition. Yeah. Clearly, Trump hasn't asked Powell to stay on. Powell just refuses to go because he does have Anthony Fauci syndrome. He thinks he's absolutely central to everything that happens.
1: Well, so what does he do? He comes to the meetings? He comes in every day? And
0: yeah, I don't know. You know, does he come in every day? Probably not. But maybe. I don't know, you know, if he has a lot else going on. But yeah, he goes to the meetings. He participates. I will say, admirably, he has stayed out of the spotlight. He is not sort of running a shadow Fed chair operation where he's speaking to the press and undermining Warsh. So that's good. Yeah. You know, he is not, he could, in other words, be a lot worse. He's there, but he seems to be playing a background role right now, which is for the good.
1: Did they try the Larry Kudlow tactic, move his parking space to 3 blocks away or something like that?
0: You know, I have put in some inquiries to Kevin Warsh's office to ask, and they haven't responded. I'm sure they're Warsh's, you and I, and maybe Larry Kudlow would like to, you know, see Powell pay a little bit of maybe a convenience price for his stubbornness in staying on. But I think Warsh is probably a little too magnanimous to actually do that, and, you know, is, you know, has bigger fish to fry than, you know, worrying about where Powell's parking space is. But Kevin, if you're listening, you know, it still might be a good idea. Yeah. Move about to the C lot, you know, the one furthest away from the office.
1: Oh, I like that. Well, John Carney, great as always. Everybody subscribe to the Breitbart Business Digest. It is the best. You get it. It's free, right? Every morning. It'll come to
0: absolutely free every morning. Comes out 5 days a week. And Fridays are special. If you subscribe today, we do a kind of fun run through of the week. And at the very end, there's a bit of history that you probably haven't heard about. Last week, we wrote about the first U.S. patent and what happened to that patent owner. Yeah. Things didn't go well for him. He had a big invention and it didn't go well. So, you know, subscribe today. Friday's a great day to subscribe.
1: Yeah.
0: And it's absolutely free.
1: It's really interesting. Just go to Breitbart.com, then go to newsletters and sign up for the Breitbart Business Digest free. It'll come right to your email. John Carney, brilliant as always. Thanks for being with us.
0: Thanks for having me, Mark.
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14: Well, a hot, sticky day today, tomorrow, all weekend. The real field today is like 100 degrees. 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
17: It's 85 degrees. Feels a whole lot warmer at 11 o'clock. I'm Daria Aldinger. The cooling centers are open again today with a heat advisory extended through this weekend. The city is also keeping its storm preps going with the possibility of more downpours today. Economists were thrown a loop. Not one job was created in July.
18: The consensus was for a net gain of 83,000 positions last month. Instead, the Labor Department has reported a loss of 23,000 jobs. The same report shows the no-hire, no-fire employment market still dominates. At 4.1%, the unemployment rate was essentially the same as the June figure, as was the number of unemployed Americans at 6.9 million.
17: ABC's Jim Ryan. The confirmation of Todd Blanche as Attorney General may be in doubt after another Republican senator has said she'll vote no on his confirmation. Alaska Senator Lisa Murkowski says she does not have confidence that the acting Attorney General would be able to check the worst impulses of the Trump administration should he be confirmed. She joins Maine Senator Susan Collins in opposing Blanche's nomination. A malfunction at an Ocean City boardwalk ride left three thrill seekers suspended in midair.
19: It's called the Wipeout, and it's popular, especially with young thrill seekers, but they got more than they bargained for Wednesday when they were left dangling upside down in the air after the Playland's Castaway Cove ride broke down mid-cycle. You can hear kids screaming in video posted to social media, with adults below trying to reassure them. It was 5 to 7 minutes of terror for the suspended riders, but fortunately, their safety harnesses worked. It's unclear why the Wipeout ride wiped out. Sarah Lee Kessler, WOR News.
17: It was a startling find for animal control officials in New Jersey, an 8-foot-long snake that they say had just eaten an opossum.
20: The Monmouth County SPCA says they took in the Burmese python with a lump in its stomach from underneath a shed in Freehold. Scott Crawford with the SPCA was tasked with wrangling the snake.
21: He was definitely stressed out. Again, I don't think he realized we were there to help him, so he did coil a few times. He did hiss at us a few times.
20: X-rays show the reptile had recently devoured the possum. Officials are now working to find a new home for the python with an experienced snake handler. The python was likely released into the wild by its prior owner. Jonathan O'Halloran and WOR News.
17: President Trump says the Strait of Hormuz is open, sort of, even though he says there is no deal in place yet with the Iranians. However, he says that one is likely to be reached very, very soon. All right, all right, all right, Your Holiness. Matthew McConaughey and his wife met Pope Leo at the Vatican this week. A photo of the actor shaking hands with the leader of the world's Roman Catholics has basically been splashed over newspapers worldwide and online worldwide. McConaughey was in Italy as he is making a movie. It is going to be easier for parents of young children to navigate city buses very soon. The MTA is launching a pilot program to retrofit all buses with a space to store strollers without having to collapse them. Some seats are going to flip up to make way for those strollers. WOR News Time, 11:04.
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0: Heat advisory goes until 8 p.m. Saturday. We're headed to the mid-80s to low 90s today. Heat index upper 90s. Trade of scattered storms possible. Otherwise, mostly sunny. Tonight, mostly cloudy. Showers and storms likely. Some patchy fog. Low to mid-70s. Saturday, some early fog. Mostly sunny. Trade of scattered storms. High mid-80s to around 90. Heat index upper 90s. Sunny Sunday. A few clouds, 81 degrees at WOR.
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17: The Mets beat Cleveland 13-6 to win 4 straight. They'll open a series tonight in Pittsburgh. The Yankees are still in the top AL wild card spot. They're 4.5 back of Tampa Bay in the AL East, and they'll start a series at home tonight against Atlanta. On Wall Street, stocks are in positive territory. It's been a really good week for the markets. The Dow is up 128 points. The NASDAQ is 286 points on the plus side, and the S&P is up 43. Next news, 11:30. 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I'm Daria Albinger on 710 WOR.
11: 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And you could score $1,000. 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
14: Well, hey, it's hour number 3. That's right, the third hour. Remember, we start at 9 o'clock every day now. It's 9 to noon every day for this show. If you're a Democrat, cover your ears for a moment. Stock market way up. Record levels. Dow, S&P, record levels. Oil prices relatively low in the mid-70s. Way below Joe Biden levels. That's a barrel of oil. Way below Joe Biden levels. Strait of Hormuz. Well, the president says it's open. It's not really open. But Iran says they're very, very close to a deal to reopen the Strait of Hormuz. That'll bring oil down even more. Now, when you go in the drugstore and everything's locked up, the shampoo is locked up, the aspirin is locked up, you got to ring the bell for the manager, wait an hour and a half for him to show up, and then he's got the wrong key, then he's got to come back. That's annoying enough. But in California, where everything is out of control, shoplifting, crime, everything, California is a mess crime wise if you go to the supermarket, they are now locking up things in the supermarket. For instance, beef. If it's an expensive cut of beef, it's locked up. They have anti-theft measures. They're taking it to a new level. People are posting videos on Instagram showing the ribeye steak and ground beef wrapped in special security things. You know, like when you go into a store and they have like a security chain on the expensive coat so you can't take it off the rack. They're doing this now on beef in California. So crime just going crazy everywhere, getting out of control. Hey, congratulations to Mom Donnie. He's got welfare now at a 30-year high. The welfare rolls at a 30-year high. I don't know that we can blame him. He's not been in office that long. But you'd think he'd want to get to work on that. 865,000 people on welfare. That's a 30-year high. 865,000. Last time that happened was under Rudy Giuliani, but then he got the number down. It's a 71% increase from 2022. So you really think he'd focus on that. Forget the buses. Forget your supermarket for a minute. Focus on this. Now, the New York City government, the state for that matter, but the New York City government wastes almost, probably more than half its budget. So there's about $30 billion just totally wasted that could be taken care of these kind of things. Rosie O'Donnell, remember she left the country? She's leaving America, leaving the country. That's it. She's gone. Well, now she's back. Nobody can figure out what the hell she's doing here. She's doing a one-woman show on Broadway. It's because no one else wants to work with her. She's filling in for Jimmy Kimmel. And what is it with this Jimmy Kimmel? Colbert goes off the air. Perfect time to take some of that audience, be on every night, and win over that audience. He leaves for the whole summer. What kind of guy takes the whole summer off? Especially when your show's in jeopardy, probably, because it's losing money every year. You'd think you'd want to stay there and work, but he's taking the whole summer off. A lot of guest hosts. Rosie O'Donnell will be one of them. It's a chance for her to go on and attack Trump. She is doing a lot of interviews. She says Trump has PTSD, whatever she means there. She said he's triggered by me. She's triggered. She calls him I can't read this. The language is pretty bad, but the decades-long feud. It all started... remember Trump owned the Miss USA pageant? He owned the beauty pageant. There was some controversy with a beauty pageant contestant, and something Trump did about it or said about it, something he did, and that made it a subject on The View. And they started to discuss the problem with this beauty contestant and Trump's actions. That was the topic. But then somehow when they went to Rosie O'Donnell, she got really ugly about it and started imitating Trump and doing like vicious, vicious attacks on Trump. And he saw it, and then he really went after her. This is years ago, but long before he got into politics. And he really went after her, and it went back and forth and back and forth. So she said he's so deluded. He's got post-traumatic stress syndrome from me. But it was just... And that's the way Trump's always been. If you punch him hard, he'll punch you back harder. It's always been that way. But she was the one that started the feud. And that's the last guy you want to start a feud with, because he will never back down. He's relentless punching back. And it just got out of control. So people, even people that know Rosie O'Donnell, say she's so deluded. Trump lives rent-free in her head. She's obsessed. It poisoned her soul. And it just never, ever, ever ends. Now, hey, there's an interesting story in Connecticut. They got a governor there, Ned Lamont. He's running for a third term, Ned Lamont. And I notice he's running TV commercials all over the place. This Ned Lamont, he wasn't a bad governor in the beginning because he was a business guy, made a lot of money, very successful businessman, then became governor of California. And the good thing is, if you were in the business world, you have a little idea of reality and common sense. But like a lot of these governors, like Cuomo, and not as bad as Cuomo, but he's going too far to the left. He's getting a little crazy. So Lamont and this Connecticut state legislature, this used to be the most common sense place, Connecticut, but they're getting out of control. They've passed all kinds of stuff, and Lamont and the legislature, where they can go into every town and take control of housing. They can force every local town. There's House Bill 8002, special legislative session last year, but this Lamont is behind this. Requires municipalities to prepare housing growth plans, requires them to have low-income housing, requires them to have this residential development and that residential development. It makes no sense at all. You're talking about nice little Connecticut towns, whether it's Greenwich or Ridgefield or Bethel or wherever. The state can come in and decide where you're going to build housing and where you're going to have low-income housing. It's absolutely disgusting. Greenwich has a very good mayor, Fred Camillo, excellent mayor. So he held a press conference recently to stop this, to absolutely stop this. Now, there's a guy running for governor as the Republican. You need to vote for him in November. It's Ryan Fazio. Make sure you vote for him and get rid of this Ned Lamont. But Fred Camillo and him, great press conference, just bringing attention to it, first of all. You know, they tried this stuff in New York. They tried this where the state or the federal government can come in to your nice little town, if you're Ridgefield, Connecticut, and decide, you know what, low-income housing right here, right next to that that beautiful candy store you got in Ridgefield. It's awful. And I'm glad somebody is standing up to this and trying to stop it, but... if you're in Connecticut, get rid of this Ned Lamont. Get vote for Fazio, the Republican candidate, in November. Just stop all of this. So people are asking Mom Donnie more about his supermarkets. They're asking him for details. There's not going to be any supermarkets. He's never going to get this actually done. I mean, it's just talk. He's like, talk and plan and talk and scheme. So they're asking him, will they have a butcher's? No, he says, no butchers. What about hot food? No, no hot food. But he said at our stores, eggs will be cheaper, bread will be cheaper. So that covers breakfast. What about the rest of the day? He can't say what will be cheaper, but eggs and bread. So if you don't mind a fried egg sandwich for dinner, you'll be fine. He said his shops will focus on selling a discounted core basket of goods. So, again, there's all kinds of problems with this. It's not going to work, but don't worry about it. You're never going to see one of these grocery stores. He's talking about 2029. That means 2036, and he'll be long gone by then. Long gone by then. Now, he was not born in this country, so he can't run for president. There are some people think that maybe in a year or so, as being mayor gets boring for him and he's not being successful at it, that he may decide to jump ship and run for Schumer's seat. Everybody thinks AOC will run for that seat. And Schumer has absolutely no shot at reelection. He knows that. He'll drop out of the race, so it'll be an open seat. So don't be surprised if Mamdani jumps into this. He could become a senator. Now, this guy in this nut job, El Sayad in Michigan, was born in this country. So the crazy socialists are thinking if they need a 2028 presidential candidate, this guy will be perfect. Dr. Abdul El Sayad, crazy left-wing kook. But that's exactly what they're looking for in 2028. So keep an eye on these guys to go for that as 2028 comes around. You'll see El Sayad talk about president. You'll see Mamdani talk about the Senate. And AOC, you know, she was the original squad, whatever it was. But as bad as AOC was, these people are to way to the left of her. Whether it's El Sayad or that Hong in Wisconsin or Mamdani, they're way to the left of her. So AOC's time may be over. It might be a little too late for her. She might be considered, you know how they think of Schumer as this old fossil, this old dinosaur out of touch. Well, they're going to start thinking of her that way, too. She's next on that list. So, hey, the Trump administration talking about banning Chinese robots. You know, robots are the big thing right now. They do work in all the factories. There's companies now that'll build a house with robots. These robots doing all kinds of stuff. But the Chinese robots that are being imported. Now, why would they ban those? Well, the president says they may be loaded with all kinds of spyware. And it'd be easy to do it in a robot. You know, a robot has all kinds of stuff in there. So our intelligence services are reporting that China might be loading up those robots with surveillance stuff, spyware, all sorts of stuff. So there could be a full ban on them from China at some point. Bruce Blakeman going after Hochul and the MTA boss, Lieber. The spending is out of control at the MTA. Absolutely out of control. The budget gaps, you know, their budget is like, they have a gap of like $295 million. That's the budget gap. The budget gap in a couple of years will be $500 million. It's absolutely ridiculous. This is taxpayer money. It comes right out of our paychecks that's being wasted. Blakeman yelling and screaming. And he's right. There's a big spending problem. Hey, by the way, Blakeman was on the MTA board for a while. So when it comes to this, he really, really knows his stuff. So listen carefully to him on this subject. Hey, I think I mentioned this the other day. I'll mention it again. If you drink tea, you boil the water, you put the tea bag in, and you let it sit for a few minutes. And then what do you do before you take the tea bag out? A lot of people do this. They take the spoon. Before they take the tea bag out, they squeeze the tea bag to get the whatever's left in there out of it. experts saying don't ever do that. Don't ever squeeze the tea bag when it's in the water. A tea bag is made so when you put it in the water, all the good stuff comes out into the water. If you squeeze it, the bad stuff also comes out. There's other stuff in that tea bag that's a little bitter. And when you squeeze it, you're bringing out the bitter, dry stuff that's not supposed to come out. You're physically forcing it out. These are what they call concentrated tannins. So don't squeeze the tea bag, and you'll get a little better flavor than if you do squeeze it. Hey, don't forget where the show is now 9 to noon every day. We now start at 9 a.m. The show's now 3 hours every day. And we'll take some calls next. 800-321-0710 is the number. We like to get new callers all the time. You never called before. 800-321-0710. We'll take some calls next. 800-321-0710.
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14: Hey, let's take some calls. 800-321-0710 is the number. Let's go to Don in Long Island. Don, how you doing?
13: Hey, Mark. Great. I'm glad you're on an extra hour. How are you coping with that?
14: It's not easy. It's not easy. But it's like push-ups. You can do 10 and it's no problem. But if you practice, you can do 20 and it seems to be no problem. You just got to practice. It gets easier every
13: I'm
14: day.
13: Curious. Remember the storms they had 2 years ago down in South where everybody couldn't connect with each other and talk? And then Elon Musk sent Starlink to them?
14: Yeah.
13: I'm wondering, why can't we do that to Iran so they can form a resistance against their government?
14: Well, how are you going to get them there?
13: I don't know. I guess you shoot satellites, isn't it? You can just shoot.
14: I know,
13: them
14: but how do you get them? You have to get them each a Starlink dish. How do you do that?
13: Okay, I didn't think about that. I don't know. I just know about what happened in down south where he's. So people can connect with each other.
14: Well, that was easier. You just drive a truck down there filled with Starlink dishes and pass them out. You can't drive a truck into Iran with them, and you could put a little...
13: I got you. All right. Thought I had a brilliant idea. Okay. Thanks, Mark.
14: Keep thinking. Now, you can parachute one in, but I don't know if anybody would know what to do with it when they got it. Let's go to Rob in Long Island. Rob, how you doing?
15: Mark, good morning. I learned that Alaska has a program for dividend distributions to its residents on royalties for oil sales. And to get that check every year, they've got to show ID. And 80% of the people who live there sign up for this dividend check. And so it seems really foolhardy that Murkowski can't vote for the SAVE Act if you can show ID to get that check. In addition, though, when you sign up to get that money, you're automatically enrolled to vote. But when you vote, they tell you, oh, if you're only a resident and not a citizen, you're not allowed to vote. So they set the table for potential fraud on their own, and then they, on your honor system, they don't do that. And the other 20% of people can go on the internet and they have a way to show ID to vote. So her whole notion about not being able to show ID is cruel, is nonsense. And the last point I want to make is that Alaska is a hardy state that has the history of the Iditarod and Mount McKinley and the Klondike. If they can have done all that, they can figure out a way to go vote.
14: Thank no, you absolutely. Very good point. Excellent, Rob. I like that idea, though. You get a dividend from the oil sales. Every citizen get. You know, when they say, well, a lot of people can't get a voter ID, let's give it out a dividend. Let's give out some money and see how fast anybody can get a photo. Everybody can get a photo ID real fast if there's money to be made off it. Let's go to Mike in Port Chester. Mike, how you doing?
16: All right, Mark. Glad to talk to you again. I just called because you were reminiscing about some of the buildings down in New York.
14: Yeah.
16: And when the old Pan Am building, which is MetLife now, there used to be an Italian restaurant on the first floor, and my late wife, she was a student at Catherine Gibbs, so you used to go down and meet her down there, you know?
14: Well, this is,
16: and hit that place.
14: This is fascinating.
16: Or go to Mama Leone's.
14: Mama Leone's. I forgot about that place. What was the one in the Pan Am? I don't remember an Italian restaurant there. But
16: You know what? The name escapes me, but it was a restaurant in the very first floor when you go in.
14: Yeah, where was Mama Leone's?
16: And it was an Italian place.
14: Mama Leone's, where was that? Times Square Theater District?
16: Yeah, down that way.
14: Yeah, but you know
16: what?
14: Yeah,
16: that's like the old the German restaurant.
14: Luchow's.
16: I forgot the name of it. Yeah, Luchow's, right.
14: Yeah, but you know what? You got much better restaurants today. You got, there's no Mama Leone's, but you got Carmine's, which is very good. You got a million great Italian restaurants. You got Patsy's. Well, that's always been there, but you got better restaurants today. Much better restaurants today. You know, if you went back to the 70s or 80s, the best steak in New York, Peter Luger's. And people go there now and go, yeah, it's good, but it's not the best. Well, that's because over the last couple decades, much better steakhouses have opened. You got a million great steakhouses here. You got Mastro's, you got Del Frisco, you got Capital Grill, you got Smith & Wolensky. You got a million great. It's like J.G. Mellon, Upper East Side. Ooh, that was the best hamburger in New York. And it was back then, but now there's 50 better hamburgers in New York. They're all over the place now. Let's go to Sammy in Howard Beach. Sammy, how you doing?
0: I'm doing great, Mark. Mark, I just want to add to that gentleman last hour that was talking about tour buses. One of the big things in New York City right now are tours of mob historians.
14: Yeah, well, we just bring the bus by your house, it sounds like.
0: Oh, absolutely. You'd have a field day here.
14: Oh, okay.
0: But either way, you know, you got the Sheraton Hotel where Anastasia got shot
14: that's
0: and
14: where,
0: killed.
14: In the barbershop. Albert Anastasia was killed right over there in the corner, 56th and 7th.
0: That's correct, right up the block from you. You have Vinny the Chin Social Club down on Sullivan Street, right next to St. Anthony. So you really have... And John Gotti's Social Club, of course, is now a boutique. How about that?
14: Yeah, and you got, of course, the Copacabana. That was quite the mob hangout. The Copacabana is now Avra, the restaurant. On
0: yeah, 60th. Remember the great Copa scene in Goodfellas?
14: Yeah. Now, that was a little, when they go into the Copa and they go through the kitchen and they make 27 different turns, it wasn't really like that. It was like four turns.
0: One camera.
14: Yeah,
0: one camera.
14: It was quite a shot. They it was like a 18-minute shot or something where they start on the street. The camera follows Henry and Karen down the stairs, and then they make all these different turns to get into the main showroom by going through the kitchen. In real life, if you did that, you only make about four turns. It's not 27 different turns. But it's all one take, all those turns, all through all that, and then into the Copa. And then they bring the table. He sits at the table. The show starts. Henny Youngman comes out. It's like an 18-minute shot. And they got it perfect. And apparently, Henny Youngman a couple times screwed up the take. So they had to do it again. But in the end, it all came out just fine. Let's go to Walt in Yonkers. Walt, how you doing?
1: Pretty good, Mark. Hey, the best restaurant ever in Manhattan, Katz's Deli. Get a salami for your boy in the army.
14: Katz's is pretty good. It's very good, Katz's. But the Carnegie was better. The Stage was better in its day. Second Avenue Deli is pretty good. Although Katz's, it's from the movie When Harry Met Sally. So it is the big, big tourist attraction. One more call. Let's go to Jim in New Jersey. Jim, how you doing?
2: Mark, I'll get to my point quick. I'm sitting in the parking lot first of the Habit Burger Grill in Florham Park, New Jersey. So there is one, Mark, on the East Coast.
14: Oh.
2: I know there's a sign in there that says it's established Santa Barbara, California.
14: Well, this Habit Burger, that is supposed to be like the new best burger chain, even better than In-N-Out in the latest studies. Where is it in New Jersey?
2: Florham Park, Mark, where the Jets headquarters is.
14: All right.
2: The center of Florham Park.
14: Check it out. I'll check it out. Habit Burger, in the last survey, beat In-N-Out for best burger in America. It's a chain. I think they have 300 stores already. Habit Burger and Grill. Hey, don't forget, it's 9 to noon every day. This show starts now at 9 a.m. So we're actually in the third hour right now, 3 hours every day, 9 to noon. 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So coming up after the news, the great comedian Jackie Martling, Jackie the Joke Man, we'll talk to him and have a few laughs in a moment on 710 WOR. Let's get the latest news. Here's Daria Albinger.
3: Hey, Mark, it is 76 degrees at this hour in Hell, Michigan. So we can officially say it's hotter than hell here. The cooling centers are open again. The heat advisory has been extended another day, and so has the city storm preps with the possibility of drenching downpours or storms today. Alaska Senator Lisa Murkowski joined fellow Republican Susan Collins in saying they will not vote to confirm Todd Blanche. That's President Trump's nominee for attorney general. Murkowski says she's not confident that Blanche, who's now acting attorney general, would be able to, in her words, check the worst impulses of the Trump administration. Not one job was created last month. In fact, the Labor Department says 23,000 were lost in July. Well, the lines are long at Powerball vendors, with tomorrow night's $856 million drawing, $327 million if you're going to take the cash option. It's not the biggest jackpot, but it's up there. Next news, 12 o'clock. Bulletins at once. Wake up with Curtis Sliwa and Larry Menti, 6 to 9 weekdays. I'm Daria Albinger on 710 WOR.
4: I'm Jeff Eno with your WOR Weather Channel forecast. Heat advisory until 8 p.m. Saturday. Mostly sunny. We hit the mid-80s to low 90s. Heat index upper 90s. Straight to scattered storms. Tonight, mostly cloudy. Showers and storms are likely. Some patchy fog. Low to mid-70s. Saturday, mostly sunny. Straight to scattered storms. Some early fog. High mid-80s to near 90. Heat index upper 90s. Sunny Sunday. A few clouds. 81 degrees at WOR.
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14: Well, you know, Jackie Martling, Jackie the Joke Man, the great comedian. By the way, next Saturday night, August 15th, he'll be at Soul Joel's, Pottstown, Pennsylvania. He's always appearing all over the place. Oh, you know what's coming up in February? The Long Island Comedians Reunion Cruise. Jackie Martling and other great comedians on Holland America. Go to his website. You can see everything there. 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Jackie Martling, how you doing?
31: Oh, I'm doing great. Everything is pretty peachy, except for the fact it's very, very, very, very hot. At least I got the sound to jump in and
14: now you live right,
31: groovy.
14: You live right on the beach, right? You can just jump in the water?
31: Yes, right on glorious Long Island Sound. I jump in every morning, every morning.
14: And now people think Long Island Sound's not as good as the ocean. It's better than the ocean. It's not freezing cold like the ocean.
31: No, it's
14: cleaner.
31: It's wonderful. It's wonderful.
14: Yeah. Hey, you're going on
31: and
14: a cruise?
31: South Shore, you know, the sand. That sand is so fine. That sand on the South Shore gets in your crotch, you know. Yeah, the cruise is great. It's Holland America on the Newt Stoddard Dam. I'm with Richie Minervini and magician John Ferrantino. And it's the Long Island Reunion Cruise. And starting in Fort Lauderdale, and we're hitting seven different places. We're leaving on my birthday, my 79th birthday, wow. February 14th. And it's best at sea tours, but the best thing to do is just to go to jokeland.com. Otherwise, it's too hard to figure it out.
14: Yeah, jokeland.com. But does this mean you're stuck on a cruise ship with like 1,000 people with flowered shirts on? Mm-hmm.
31: Well, you know, some some comics don't like to interact with a crowd. Me, I love the crowd. I'll sit there and answer Howard Stern questions and listen to old jokes until the cows come home. I love it. So, you know, it's like I died and went to heaven to do this. Plus, good food, not to mention that, right?
14: Yeah. Now, you're a professional comedian with more jokes than anybody in the world. And so you're saying when people come up to you, they try to tell you a joke? Like, you're not going to know?
31: They always do. And half the time I wind up, you know, reworking it and explain to the people how they're supposed to tell the joke. But, you know, you never know. Once in a blue moon, somebody gets me with a new one, and I just love it. You know, it doesn't happen too often, but what the hell? You know, that's how I learned all these jokes, by being the last one standing every night for 70 years, you know.
14: Yeah, but this is like going up to Tom Brady and saying, let me show you how I throw the football. I mean, it's kind of stupid to tell you a joke, isn't it?
31: Well, it doesn't hurt that you're getting paid.
14: Oh.
31: All right, so let's go. So it's adult education, adult sex ed class, and the teacher says, all right, class, let's take a survey. How many of you people have sex once a day? A few people raise their hands. All right, how many have sex once a week? And a lot of people raise their hands. All right, how many people have sex once a month? And a bunch of people raise their hands. And how many of you have sex once a year? And the guy in the back says, me, over here, me, right here, me. The teacher says, Harry, if you only have sex once a year, why are you so excited? He says, because tonight's the night. Tonight's the night. I love that joke. So the guy walks in and his wife is naked on the living room floor with a stranger. He says, Sylvia, what are you doing? She turns to the stranger and says, I told you he was stupid. All right, now here's a great one.
14: Right.
31: A guy's new in town. He walked in a restaurant, and there's a horse tending bar. And he looks on the bar, and there's a goldfish bowl full of $10 bills. He turns to a guy at the bar and says, what's going on? What's with the goldfish bowl with the $10 bills? Says, well, we got a thing going. You put $10 bill in the goldfish bowl, and you try and make the horse laugh. If you make the horse laugh, you get all the money. Well, I want to give it a shot. So he throws a $10 bill in the goldfish bowl and leads the horse out back. They come walking back in, and the horse is laughing his ass off. So the guy scoops out all the $10 bills, and he leaves. A couple of days later, he walks back in. There's the horse behind the bar, the goldfish bowl full of $20 bills. He says, what's going on now? I said, guy, well, we got a new game. You put a $20 bill in the goldfish bowl, and if you can make the horse cry, you get all the money. You know, I'm going to give it a shot. So he puts a $20 bill in the goldfish bowl, and he leads the horse out back. And they come walking back in, and the horse is crying his eyes out. So the guy scoops out all the money, goes to leave, and the guy says, wait a minute, pal. What the hell did you do? He says, well, the first time I told the horse I had a bigger penis than him, and this time I showed it to him. Now, how great is that? That is a great one.
14: It's great. And for you, relatively clean. It's the
31: relatively. So a guy's in a huge department store and gets separated from his wife. He runs into an old friend. He says, Walter, boy, I haven't seen you in so long. How you doing? He says, well, you know, I got divorced. I got remarried. And, you know, we're shopping. I got separated from my wife, and I can't find her. First guy says, you know, I can't find mine either. Let's go looking for the wives. Walter, what's your new wife look like? He says, well, early 30s, really big jugs, very pretty, really nice body. What's your wife look like? He says, never mind, let's look for yours.
14: Now, Jackie Martling.
31: So what should you do? What should you do if a pit bull starts humping your leg?
14: I hate to ask, but what?
31: Let him finish.
14: Now, wait a minute.
31: All right, what were you going to ask?
14: I was going to say, you've been coming on this show for like 30 years. I have never heard you repeat a joke. How could you have?
31: I told you. I keep telling you I do my research and work very hard. I run into so many people that hear me on your show, and they all say, God, it's always new jokes, and they're always funny, and they're just enough to make Mark squirm, but not too dirty that you can't tell them. And the guys, Bayville Seafood, those guys go crazy because people come in there and start telling them the jokes. They say, don't tell us the jokes. We were listening, too. You know, and Sunday, it's my goddaughter Jessie's twins. It's their seventh birthday, And the whole family loves shrimp. So I'm going to be loading up the shrimp from the Bayville Seafood Place. And what a party we're going to have. They're beautiful kids. And I hope they're not listening to these jokes.
14: I really doubt 7-year-old kids are listening to talk radio. I don't think they want to hear about Iran. But
31: I don't know.
14: So in your house, is there a room, like there's just an entire room of joke files?
31: No, I have a garage that is end to end to end. You know, in my documentary, Joke Man,
14: yeah,
31: is on Amazon Prime. And you see the whole place. It's just wall-to-wall everything. Everything I ever did, you know, the videotapes and loose leaves. You know, long before there was a computer, you know, there was loose leaves and all kinds of stuff, you know. It's actually the same joke typed 1,000

0: you do that? But if you do a seven nights, isn't the same audience all the time? You got to do new stuff every night.
1: Well, I do a show one night, and then Richie Minervini does a show, and then John Farentino does a show. And one night we're going to show my documentary, and another night we're just going to sit around and tell stories and Q&A. You know, and people still have lots of questions about comedy. So it's just going to be really, really fun, you know.
0: Yeah. Hey, you should watch this.
1: It'll never get boring. Never get boring.
0: Watch this documentary about Jackie's life. It's called Joke Man. It's on Amazon. Amazon, you can see it there, Amazon Prime. A lot of celebrities came and did it with you. And Willie Nelson. Who else is in that?
1: Mark Cuban, Penn Jillette,
0: yeah.
1: Anthony Cumia, and Opie. Both Opie and Anthony are on it separately.
0: Yeah, well, you have to keep them separate now, right? You can't put them in the same room.
1: Well, I don't know. I've been friends with both of them for 40 years, so what am I going to do? You know, Artie Lang is in it. You know, everybody's in it.
0: It's on Amazon.
1: Just really fun.
0: Go look at it. Joke Man on Amazon. Jackie Martin, we've got like 1 minute left.
1: All right, so a farmer comes down from out west, and he goes to go to the movies, and he's got his pet goose with him. And the ticket girl says, "I'm sorry, sir, you can't bring that thing into the movies." Well, he came all the way into town. He wants to see the movie. So he goes around the corner and puts the goose down his pants. He buys a ticket. He goes in the movie, and halfway through the movie, the goose is jumping around inside his pants. So he pulls down his zipper so the goose can stick its neck out and get a little air. And there's two ladies sitting next to him, and one turns to the other and says, "You know, Myrtle, you've seen one, you've seen them all, but this one's eating my popcorn." I love you, man. Happy birthday to Janie and James, and love to Bayville Seafood. And Mark, I appreciate you, and let's do it again soon.
0: All right, everybody go to, if you want to get information about the cruise or Jackie, where he's appearing, go to jokeland.com, jokeland.com. Jackie Martling, thanks for being with us.
1: Thank you, Mark. Appreciate it.
0: All right, take care. See, now that's a professional. I tell him we got 1 minute left. You notice he does 1 minute and stops. Now, most people, if you say to the guests, "We got 1 minute left," they start talking for an hour. But very good. Now, don't forget the show is 3 hours every day. 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
0: Well, the iHeartRadio Music Festival, it's back. It's going to have great live performances. Benson Boone, Goo Goo Dolls, Kenny Chesney, Lainey Wilson. It's going to be there's a lot more, too. It's September 18th and 19th, T-Mobile Arena in Las Vegas. Two nights, one stage. 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
6: Three staccato cries of Mayday and an eyewitness report of a mid-air explosion is about all that is known this morning of the British Columbia air disaster, which yesterday claimed 52 lives.
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23: Well, hey, we're just about out of time now. It's going to be very hot and sticky today and really for most of the weekend. High today is like 90, but that real feel is like 100 degrees. The city opening cooling centers all over the place. I'm looking right now, 86 right now. Real feel, 103. cooling centers. You know, hey, you just go to any supermarket and go down to where they have all the milk and the eggs, and it's freezing cold back there. Freezing cold. Hey, there's a Morton Williams next door. That stuff is in the basement. Go in the basement, go to the back where they have the eggs. It is freezing. It's like 20 degrees in there. You don't need a cooling. That's a cooling center. Just go in there for a few seconds if you feel too hot. But I'll be back on Monday. Don't forget the show's now 3 hours, 9 to noon every day. So I'll be back Monday, 9 a.m. till noon. I'll see you Monday at 9. Have a great weekend. It's 710 WOR.
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5: It's now 87 degrees, 12 noon. I'm Liz Warner. A heat advisory remains in effect today with feel-like temperatures approaching 100 degrees at times. Hotter weather expected to stick with us into early next week. And officials in New Jersey revealing which water systems were impacted by last week's hacks.
6: Officials say the City of Cape May Water and Sewer Department and the Borough of Woodbine Water Department were both targeted in the hacks. Cape May Mayor Zach Mulock says they're working to determine the extent of the incident, even though there was no disruption to water service. Officials also say the hack did not impact the safety of the drinking water, adding no personal information or customer data was compromised. Authorities say nearly a dozen states have dealt with similar incidents. Natalie Migliori, WOR News.
5: And the cause of Wednesday's explosion that led to a massive and deadly apartment fire in the Bronx remains under investigation. One person was killed, 14 others injured, including six firefighters. Nearly two dozen families were displaced. Police and family members looking for a missing Harlem man with autism.
24: Naima is very concerned for her 20-year-old son, Isaac Wilkie.
25: He hasn't eaten, he hasn't drank that I know of, and most of all, he is not on his medication, and it is long overdue.
24: Her son left home Monday night and was last seen Thursday morning on a bus on the Upper East Side. There's missing person photos posted in Wilkie's neighborhood. I'm Scott Pringle, WOR News.
5: In Suffolk County, millions of dollars are set to be returned to drivers who got red light tickets.
26: The county's camera program ended 3 years ago, but while it was active, red light cameras in Suffolk generated nearly 300,000 tickets. And after a class action settlement, courts ruled that the $30 administrative fee Suffolk added to each ticket was illegal, so refunds are coming. $45 million worth of refunds. Impacted drivers will be notified directly with claim instructions. Checks probably won't go out until next year. Andrew Whitman, WOR News.
5: With a pair of orders yesterday, the Trump administration is again looking to change the rules about birthright citizenship in America.
27: President Trump is taking another swing at birthright citizenship, 2 months after the Supreme Court struck down his first attempt.
28: We had a very unfortunate decision in the Supreme Court concerning birthright. People are building businesses around it. From wealthy people are building businesses around birthright citizenship. That's not the way it's supposed to work.
27: Trump signed two executive orders Thursday.
5: One of the orders bans so-called birth tourism. The other puts limits on who is eligible for citizenship. And other places may now be catching up, but New York City is still one of the priciest places for entrepreneurs.
29: The gap may be narrowing a bit, but New York City remains one of the most expensive places in the nation to start or run a business. A report by the Office of the State's Comptroller, Thomas DiNapoli, finds while salaries and wages may be higher here than in many other places, rents, employee benefits, and utilities cost substantially more. It says policymakers must better understand the factors driving the cost of business and do what they can to help keep New York City competitive. Daria Albinger, WOR News.
5: And soprano star Vincent Pastore's legacy lives on. More than 100 mourners packed into the Holy Family Church in New Rochelle yesterday to say their final goodbyes. The 80-year-old was found dead in his Bronx apartment on Saturday. He ran several nightlife venues in Westchester till he got into acting with credits in Goodfellas and Carlito's Way. It's 87 degrees out and 1203.
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2: Here's your WOR Weather Channel forecast. Mostly sunny. Heat advisory until 8 p.m. tomorrow. Stray to scattered storms are possible. We hit the mid-80s to low 90s. Heat index upper 90s. Tonight, mostly cloudy. Showers and storms are likely. Some patchy fog. Low to mid-70s. Saturday, some early fog. Otherwise, mostly sunny. Stray to scattered storms. High mid-80s to around 90. Heat index upper 90s. Sunny Sunday. I'm meteorologist Jeff Eno.
5: Well, the Mets won again. They've now won four straight. They open a series in Pittsburgh tonight. Yankees still in the top AL wildcard spot. 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It's 12:05, next news 12:30. 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I'm Liz Warner, 710 WOR.
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9: Welcome, everybody. Friday edition of Clay and Buck kicks off right now. Appreciate you being here with us. We've got much to dive into. President Trump signed two executive orders, yesterday, right after the show. Targeting birth tourism and narrowing who qualifies for automatic citizenship under the 14th Amendment after the Supreme Court's June decision in Trump v. Barbara. And so you get one order, Clay, directs agencies not to recognize citizenship for children of non-citizen parents in specific categories like alien enemies. Second order arms DHS and state to deny visas and block entry for people coming for birth citizenship. I think he's on solid ground, by the way, on these executive orders, because maybe we can't stop them once they've gotten here from getting citizenship if they have the baby here. But you can say, I think you're coming here to have a baby and that's not okay. So you are not allowed to do that. We've also got the aftermath of Fauci's Senate panel situation, jobs report. Economy lost 23,000 jobs in July. The jobs report came out, of course, for last month. They're still trying to figure out what's going on, Clay, with the Todd Blanche Attorney General nomination. Murkowski, who is technically a Republican, says she will vote no on Todd Blanche for Attorney General. That joins with Susan Collins. So you got Mitch McConnell still out. Although Mitch got released from the hospital, right? Didn't that happen, or is he's still working on some stuff.
10: I think he's not going to be back before they're electing a new senator in Kentucky. It looks like, by the way, on the Todd Blanche confirmation hearings, because Cassidy from Louisiana has said that he will be voting to confirm Todd Blanche, that will now happen after Murkowski and Collins both said they would vote against him. So he's going to be confirmed imminently. I'm not sure exactly what time the vote will be taking place, but we will have a new attorney general, and that will be happening sooner rather than later.
9: And there's also a deal in the works on the Strait of Hormuz between Iran and Oman, which would agree to allow commercial shipping routes through the Strait of Hormuz. They're figuring this out. But that would give Iran even more control. So that's not great, but we'll return to that in a bit. First, we are going to jump into a topic that is getting a lot of you fired up this week. And it's all over the news, all over the headlines. Back to transgenders in sports. Trans in sports. Clay enjoys this topic because he has set out a brilliant idea. I've been getting texts, I will say. Don't let your head get big over this one, Clay. From random friends of mine saying how much they love the idea of the Nashville Balls. They think the mascot is brilliant. I've even had some people volunteer to be the mascot, you know, in the costume, which would be quite a thing. And we've got a lot to look at with this, but we have a WNBA player here. We've got different sides of this. Some of the women's tennis players, and I have a theory on this, Clay, I want to share with you. Women's tennis players are coming out pretty strongly in favor of women playing women, men playing men. I have a reason for this, or why it's so much more clear, I think, in that than anywhere else. Actually, there's a number of reasons. But here on the WNBA side of things and the world of Megan Rapinoe, that's how I say it, right? That's the correct way? Yes. Rapinoe. They are very in favor of letting men compete against women in athletics, as long as the men say that they're women, which is interesting. WNBA star, if there is such a thing, WNBA star Gabby Williams said the following, Clay. Play cut one.
11: Trans rights now is our new battle. That's what I think that I was saying, that like the battles have changed, you know, like our intentions have been the same, but now the environment has changed. We see trans people's rights being, you know, stripped away from them. There's a lot of discourse around trans athletes and what they can compete in. I would welcome a trans athlete on my team or against my team anytime. I don't think it's a problem in the world. It's just another way to kind of attack trans people. You know, we've seen players like Leisha Clarendon who stepped into that forefront and have been brave enough and courageous enough to kind of step up. So I guess that's the next battle that we have to fight as athletes.
10: The next battle that we have to fight as athletes is for men to be able to play in women's sports. These women, Buck, are completely broken brained, and they are in a cult, and they are unaware that they are in a cult, as unfortunately lots of people who enter cults are. And I just can't believe some of these comments from, and this is a current player. I don't know much about Gabby Williams, but she is effectively rooting for the erasure of women, because if my Nashville Balls team decided to play as an expansion franchise, as I would love them to be able to do, we would have 12 men that would take 12 jobs from women. Because I said, well, only play trans people, because the WNBA coaches and players are saying trans athletes are welcome into our league. I can't believe that this is real and that they are moronic enough to be saying it. Megan Rapinoe at least waited until she retired to come out in favor of men and women's sports. She said she's fine if the U.S. women's soccer team plays with men on the U.S. women's soccer team. And now she is attacking Riley Gaines, our friend, good friend of mine on the program, and Sophie Cunningham, because they took a picture together courtside. This is Megan Rapinoe on her podcast, Cut Three.
12: I don't know Sophie, so I can only project what I see about her beliefs based on her actions. And seeing a picture of her with Riley Gaines after the game told me everything I need to know about what's happening. Riley Gaines has made it her life's mission to exclude trans people from public life. She's directly tied to the Heritage Foundation, the authors of Project 2025 and now 2026, who have now published a report that suggests that they want to repeal Title IX, the very piece of legislation that allowed athletes like Sophie and myself to compete in sports.
10: That's just not true. And
9: is she just too dumb to know that's all wrong, or is she just lying? I'm wondering.
10: Look, I mean, I can speak for this. We hired a Riley at OutKick. I'm not sure technically now whether Riley is paid from OutKick or Fox News. I would be stunned if that is not the primary way that Riley makes a living. Riley also speaks and is involved in a lot of different advocacy groups. We work together. I'm going to talk about XXXY, Jen Say's great company. I put my money where my mouth is on that too. But let's first let Megan Rapinoe who has, again, she is explicitly advocating for men to be able to replace women's athletes. That is, people who identify as trans women, they should be able to play per Megan Rapinoe and this WNBA player. Here she is also says, oh, it's villainizing trans girls, cut four.
12: The root of trans exclusion is to protect young girls from men. To be clear, I would love to have that conversation, and it's much needed in this country. But it frames the conversation as if we're protecting young girls from men being in WNBA locker rooms. Not happening. It villainizes trans girls as if they're somehow magically older than their peers or are men, when in reality, they are also young girls. These laws are excluding kids from playing youth sports. If we want to have a conversation around elite sports, there are effective policies that have been in place for many years that no one noticed because they worked. So if anybody is taking these talking points as legit or believing they're protecting young girls in sports, I just have to ask, are you serious?
9: What does she even say? This is new. I actually will give credit where it's due, Clay. This is a new version of the crazy. I haven't heard this version of the crazy before. Maybe I'm just not as up on it. We should have Riley come on, by the way. Or we definitely want to make sure everyone's very clear on what is being said on this stuff. The position now that she takes is that it's about inclusivity for, let's just say, high school athletics, to make this simple. In high school athletics, you have to let boys who are convinced they are women, and this can include people who are 16, 17, 18 years old, mind you, boys who are convinced they are women, to compete against women because that's nice. And then we'll have a different set of rules in competitive. See, she knows that the under 14 boys could absolutely smoke her and all the best American women national yes. team soccer players. So she knows that there's a problem with this policy. So now she's, I would want to ask her why she's being transphobic on an ageist basis. Because on what basis would you allow the one and not the other?
10: Yeah, it's an interesting take. The other thing I'll say is this, I would argue, is a particularly evil, and I rarely use evil, but I think this is a particularly evil argument too, Buck, because what she's saying is young under 18 year olds who are being treated for something that is not actually an illness by any stretch of the imagination, that these young girls, many of whom are probably tomboys and would, once they come through puberty, eventually emerge, as many of you listening to us right now have, as perfectly happy, well-adjusted women. What they're telling them is, hey, if you're 10 or 11 and you feel uncomfortable in your body and you're a girl and maybe you feel like you're a boy, we should start pumping you full of testosterone instead of estrogen, and you're a totally normal everyday girl, just like all the other girls. I mean, this actually, to me, Buck, encourages treatment of young girls, and for that matter, young boys, with incredibly damaging hormones, which the data is just now starting to come out. It's not going to shock any of you, but when you delay, defer, or alter in any way puberty, you end up creating, you know, for instance, just something very basic. Your bones don't develop correctly. I can't believe this is inhuman to me to be doing to under 18s. I think if you're over 18 and you're getting, you know, so-called gender reassignment surgery, it's certainly not healthy. It's awful. We've talked about some of the graphic, unfortunate necessities of those kind of surgeries. But to me, it's a human rights issue to do it to a minor. And what she is encouraging is all of these boys pretending to be girls, all of the girls pretending to be boys, they should go into the locker rooms and they are just the same boy or girl as the people that are actual boys and girls. Buck, it's again, it's a mental illness. It's a manufactured delusion, as your book has called it. And the degree to which you would be attacking Sophie Cunningham for posing with Riley Gaines and arguing, as Megan Rapinoe has and as that WNBA player has, that men should be able to play women's sports. Buck, we've asked the question, were Democrats going to get off? Were left-wingers going to get off this crazy angle? If anything, I think they're doubling, tripling, quadrupling down on insanity here in the wake of the pushback that they're getting.
13: So, Clay, there's the Jessica Pegula weigh in on this one. And she's very interesting, by the way. She's a great tennis player. She is the daughter of a billionaire. So
10: owner of the Buffalo Bills, I believe.
13: Yeah.
10: For those of you who are NFL fans.
13: So she doesn't have to do anything. Making a living as a tennis player I know it's a sport and it's fun, but it's an incredibly hard thing to do. And nobody can buy your way onto, you know, the final round of Wimbledon. So all credit where it's due to Jessica Pegula. She's a great tennis player and she loves it. And the fact that she definitely does not have to work, has not hurt her work ethic one bit. Here she is. She was asked about the WTA doing the gender clarification, if you will, policy. This is cut two. Play.
14: I think the WTA just wanted to update their policy based on what they've seen with from other, you know, sporting organizations. And so far, at least from my point of view, I don't really have any pushback on it. I think I haven't heard, even being on council, no players have really mentioned or said anything about it. So now that it's been announced, I think we'll see, obviously, now that we're here in Toronto, a bigger tournament and going into Cincy when the testing starts, we'll see if there's any more feedback. But I think so far, no one's really said anything. And I think it's more just the tour making a decision, updating it, and it kind of is what it is.
13: Kind of a corporate-y answer, yeah. but a fine answer. I have no problem with it. She's saying it's fine.
10: Yeah, look, and what they're doing is girls, women on the tour are tested once. If you are a woman, you're never tested again. Like, so this effectively ends forever any concern about a man being able to compete in women's tennis, and overwhelmingly, a lot of these, to your point, Buck, women are responding kind of with the corporate talking points, but they're not pushing back against it. And I think the reason why they are doing this is they recognize that it's necessary, and also they don't want to draw even more attention to it. This is interesting in and of itself.
13: We will come back to more of this, but also, Clay, I want to tell you why I think women's tennis has to be particularly... They have to live in reality on this stuff, unlike some of the stuff you're hearing from the WNBA. It's past sundown in Israel, the beginning of their weekly Sabbath. The Sabbath is a holy day of rest, spiritual focus, and prayer. Millions of Israelis recognize this tradition, one that has been in existence for thousands of years. This tradition is also recognized by the team of people with the IFCJ, the International Fellowship of Christians and Jews, working on the ground throughout Israel. 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

0: Welcome back in, Clay and Buck. I don't know if we mentioned this off the top. We got a couple of different guests coming today. John James, who is running for governor of Michigan as the Republican, will join us at the bottom of the next hour, 1:30 p.m. Eastern, 10:30 a.m. on the West Coast. So that is going to be interesting. Buck, a little bit of breaking news, and I don't know how this is going to go, but a federal district court judge, stop me if you haven't heard this before, has said that Trump can't continue construction on the ballroom at the White House that is, I don't know, 1/8 finished, 1/10 finished, whatever it is. And he has to now appeal to the Supreme Court to be able to continue ballroom construction. I will point out they've already torn down that wing of the White House. So I don't know what the federal district court judge is thinking he's going to do. Are we just going to never complete the construction on the White House at this point? I don't know what the Supreme Court will say. Hopefully they'll let the construction continue, because most of the benefit from this, Buck, is not going to be for Trump, because it's only going to be finished with a few months left for him. It's going to actually be for whomever the next several presidents are for the rest of our lives.
1: Well, if Democrats had any swagger and or sense of humor, anyone who's thinking about, and we know who they are, running for president should be like, oh, no, I want Trump to finish my ballroom. You know, that's what I would say if I were trying to vie for some attention right now as a Democrat. But they have no sense of, because they would rather it not be done and they not not have it than allow Trump to do something that is clearly good.
0: This is a great analogy. It is for all of us who have raised kids. It is the kid who takes his ball away during a game because he would rather not be able to play the game than have everybody enjoy the game and potentially be using the ball to play. You've seen this happen. Take the toy away. I mean, that's basically Democrats. 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
3: Hey, it's 89 degrees, 1230. I'm Liz Warner. A heat advisory remains in effect today through at least tomorrow evening. Arraignment today for the man charged with arson for allegedly burning down an historic Brooklyn church. And following another key endorsement in Washington, it looks like smooth sailing for Todd Blanche. He's expected to become the next U.S. Attorney General. The 44th annual Dominican Day parade taking place this Sunday on 6th Avenue in Manhattan. 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I'm Liz Warner, 710 WOR.
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0: Welcome back in, Clay and Buck. We are rolling through the Friday edition of the program. And Buck, we're going to talk with John James. We're also going to talk with a author who had her event canceled because she is Jewish. Unfortunately, in my hometown of Nashville, bit of news yesterday was the Tennessee primary. Congratulations to Marsha Blackburn, who was on with us yesterday. She is going to be the next governor of my home state of Tennessee. I think she'll do a fantastic job. For those of you out there, she's been coming on the program. She's a friend, been coming on for years and years. Her husband has great taste in radio. He may well be listening right now. Every time I see him, he wants to talk about the show. So we appreciate them, their family. Also, Buck, my little league teammate has now been elected to Congress, Johnny Garrett, who we had on the program Wednesday, I think it was, maybe, if I'm remembering correctly. Might have been Thursday. All the days run together when you do as many hours as we do. But he is now going to Congress, and so somebody that I've known since I was in diapers will now be a congressman, little league teammate of mine back in the day.
1: I didn't know this. The team let me know that maybe, can either confirm or deny, he claims that the character Wild Thing in Major League is based on your little league cannon of an arm from the mound. And so Charlie Sheen got the whole Wild Thing vibe from like 12-year-old Clay. I did not know that.
0: It is, for those of you, this is going to be hyper specific, but I know we're got it growing. Like, you have a big audience that you have helped to build in Miami. Our audience in Nashville keeps growing, I think, because we do pretty well here. But Little League Baseball at Moss Wright Park in Goodlettsville, Tennessee. I grew up in Goodlettsville, Tennessee, just north of Nashville, still in Davidson County. And my local Little League Park was in Sumner County, right at Moss Wright Park. Goodlettsville, Tennessee now has a congressman who played Little League Baseball on those fields. Very cool.
1: What was the worst? What was the sport that you tried that you were the worst at to start out with? You know what I mean? Did you ever try a sport and you were like lacrosse maybe or something? You're just like, I'm terrible.
0: I don't know that I was ever any good at any of them on a high level. I played high school soccer. I tried to skate.
1: No. I mean, when you're a little kid and you're trying sports, we're not talking about elite stuff. I'm saying, you know, when you were 10 years old, did you pick up a lacrosse stick? And because I obviously have an answer for you, which probably explains some of my answer. Oh, I tried one season of ice hockey and I was horrible. Horrible.
0: I was going to tell you. So this is a little bit older than that. But
1: by the way, just to be, I was in the third grade. Okay. So like, you know, let's not get too crazy. I was a little kid, but still.
0: And I've got an answer for you and it's adult. So one, ice skating. When ice skating got popular in like the 1994 Winter Olympics or whatever, there's only one ice skating rink in Nashville at that time. And so everybody wanted to go. Have I told you this story before, Buck? I got two winter sports stories, which is why I don't get involved in them. One, I was probably 14 years old. And I got on ice skating, right? Put on the ice skates, went up to the Nashville, Metro Center ice skating ring, whatever it was, Sportsplex, I think it was called. It may still be called that. And me and a bunch of our teenage friends, you know, we're 14, 15 years old. We all put on ice skates for the first time. Bunch of, you know, girls are with us. It's kind of a co-boy girl thing, but there's also a bunch of like older teenage girls, probably 20 something girls. I get on and I have no idea what I'm doing. And I am almost, this is 100%, I swear happened. It was not intentional. I'm almost about to totally wipe out. I get going too fast, as you know, teenage boys typically do in all facets. And I swear to you, just about to go completely collapse, fall down. This 20 some odd year old girl happens to be directly in front of me, and I went full on, both palms out, directly into her, completely unintentionally, I swear to you. The only reason I didn't fall, well, maybe this is why I'm such a fan of the First Amendment and boobs, I went straight, head on, double palms right into her chest. So if she's listening right now, 14-year-old Clay Travis still feels awful about the unintentional, but I do. Maybe I'm alive today because of her boobs on those ice. So that was one. That was a disaster, Buck. Two, Laura, my wife, when we got married, she's from Michigan, got engaged up in Michigan. All her family's still there. She said, Buck, I want you to learn how to ski. I think you would really like it. This is something we can do together. One day we're going to have kids. I want you. She skied her whole life. She turned into a snowboarder. She's excellent. My father-in-law is 80, just had his 80th birthday. He still raced until last year, Buck, down mountains. He would travel. He was like the fastest 79-year-old skier on the planet. Great athlete, really talented, okay? She takes me out to Snowshoe, West Virginia, and she says, we're going to learn everything else. I hit a tree. True story. Hit a tree going pretty fast. Fortunately, I hit it leg first, and my skis just popped off, and I was completely fine. I stood up, and I said, I'm done with skiing. I love every sport. If I die like a Kennedy hitting a tree, this is going to be the dumbest decision ever. When you learn how to ski and you're a full-grown man, you have to stand up. When you fall, when you're like, and my kids have all learned, when you're 3 or 4 and you learn how to ski and you fall, you don't fall very far. It's easy to get back up. When you are a full-grown man, do you ski at all? Have you learned how to ski? Do you do this at all?
1: I have never been skiing. I haven't even tried.
0: So I, right then and there, I was probably, I don't know, 23, 24 years old. I said, I will never ski again. After I hit that tree, perfect, I ended up okay. I said, I will never ski again. I still take the kids. We go out, like Park City, Colorado, wherever you're going, and it's great. I just hang out at the lodge. I work. I've done this show a bunch.
1: You're an après ski, as they say, guy. You're après ski.
0: I'm
1: hot
0: good
1: tub,
0: at going to dinner. I'm good at getting the drinks and celebrate. I'm good at getting it. You know what I like? I don't mind getting in the hot tub when it's snowing, or in the pool when it's snowing and your head freezes. I think that's super cool. I like the ski towns. I retired immediately from all winter sports at a young age, and I think it was a great decision.
1: Not to take this in a bleak direction, but it is something that always stuck with me since it's happened, was that Michael Schumacher, who was, I think, the best Formula One driver, a lot of people would say of all time, certainly one of the three or four best. I'm not a huge Formula One guy, but I know a lot of people are diehards. So he spent his whole career, Clay, driving, 200 miles an hour, give or take, in a very dangerous sport. And he had a horrible skiing accident after he retired.
0: Yeah.
1: And almost died and was really debilitated physically entirely by, and he was wearing a helmet.
0: Yeah.
1: He was skiing with a helmet on, and the helmet was not enough.
0: When I hit that tree, I remember thinking as I was hitting the tree, if my, if I tear an ACL or I break a leg here, I'm never going to forgive myself because I don't enjoy this. This is not particularly something. I love every sport. You guys know, winter sports, I'm not a cold weather guy, and I'm fine with the ski villages, but I would never have really thought about it. You asked the question. Those are the sports, ice skating and skiing. My kids are good.
1: So you're basically the Winter Olympics is like traumatic for you. The Winter Olympics comes on and you're like, oh gosh.
0: I mean, I respect it because I see the way they go and they do like quadruple flips, 90 miles. In fact, I met recently one of the downhill skiers. A friend of mine are representing her, and she was in Nashville. She's 23 years old. She and her boyfriend were there, and she said, yeah, I go 90 miles an hour down the side of mountains. She trains in Park City, Utah all the time. It's a beautiful place. I love it up there. I wouldn't mind spending part of the year there. But she said, I go 90 miles an hour down the side of a mountain. 90 miles an hour just on moguls and jumps and everything else. And she's one of the best downhill skiers, I think, in the United States, one of the best in the world. And I was just traumatized even thinking about it. So you have to start young, and I get it. If you can get your kids out like we did, my kids are all pretty good skiers, but you have to start them at like 3 or 4 years old. I think this idea of like, hey, I'm a grown man, I'm 6 foot tall, and I'm just going to get good at skiing. I think it's a low risk. I think it's a high risk, low reward return. I'm a pretty happy guy. I don't need to add another hobby to my,
1: we grew up in the 90s. Did you ever have a pair of those nifty rollerblades? Were you a rollerblades guy for a little bit?
0: No, but back in the day, I wasn't awful at roller skating rinks. Did you have roller skating rinks in New York City?
1: They probably exist, but I never went to one.
0: Oh, that the roller skating rink in like fifth, sixth, seventh grade was the equivalent of a fifth, sixth, seventh grade like pickup bar. Every pretty girl, fifth, sixth, seventh grade, got the roller skates on. You'd have all the roller skate nights for your school. You get to go. It costs like $3 or $5 or whatever, and you would just go around the roller circles.
1: So this is my hot take on roller skating and roller blading
0: today.
1: Is similar to my hot take on bowling, which is that it's incredibly fun for 10 minutes. And then you're done. And you're like, what am I doing here?
0: It used to be hugely popular in Central Park back in the day, right? People would rollerblade all over the place.
1: There's still like a rollerblading area where people will listen to music and rollerblade. I was just there. I actually just walked through it recently, so it's on my mind a little bit. Oh, I want to tell you why the tennis. I'm going to bring it back to the news cycle here. Jess Pegula, who is one of the best tennis players in the world right now on the women's side. You know, Clay, you know why the women have to hold the line here? I think a lot, you know, you think about these team sports, whether it's women's soccer, women's like WNBA, they think of it as like, oh, here and there, there might be a trans person who's competing, but it won't reach a critical mass. And also, it takes a particular, you know, you have to find an individual who's willing to be like, what's her name? Julie Tétau from France, who's like a big dude with long hair, who's throwing all these chicks around. Men and women play in the professional level in tennis and mixed doubles.
0: Yeah.
1: So they're
0: yeah.
1: already training together, playing together, everything else. And you know, if you asked a male tennis player to do like an exhibition match against a woman, that's not weird at all. That happens all the time, right? So you could test out very easily these theories of would Jess Pegula right now probably lose to any of the top 100 college, not pro, college men in tennis?
0: 100%.
1: Absolutely she would. And by the way, that's a bet that wouldn't be hard to put together because there's no, it's just like people feel a little dishonorable if you're a guy on a basketball court throwing around girls. Like there's something that's weird about that, I think. There's nothing weird about playing tennis against a woman. Men and women play tennis together all the time. So you see what I mean? They're much closer to the reality of some guy could just say he's trans and win $3 million at the U.S. Open. He's going to do this.
0: Yes.
1: That will happen.
0: And I think the WTA recognized this and made the decision that they had to act before they could move any further. By the way, the lead story on Fox News right now, just in case you're wondering, is Megan Rapinoe ripping Riley Gaines. I texted Riley. I don't know if she's traveling right now. I'm not sure where she is, to see if she wants to come on. Riley is awesome. You know, she's got a young baby. She tries to dial out of social media sometimes, and then the notifications. This happened with Simone Biles, where she just gets attacked. I mean, I love Riley. She's so brave, and you would want her to be your daughter, your granddaughter, and I feel a little bit protective of her. She's so tough, though, but these women are so nasty to her.
1: Nasty about it. Yeah, they're really nasty about it. I just, it's amazing that she is this lightning rod for them, and she just gets to sit there and take this and know she's right.
0: Yes.
1: She's right. She's right now. She'll be right in 50 years.
0: She's just such, if you know her, she's such like a kind, just normal person who's not, her career is over now. And they rip her buck. They're like, you came in fifth. Fifth in swimming is amazing. In the whole country? You stink. You came in fifth. Most people are never going to be fifth in anything for their whole lives. Anyway, I'm fired up about this, that Megan Rapinoe would decide to make this happen. Okay, let me tell you about Erie Home and the huge difference that they can make for you. 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

0: On August 4th, 1962, Marilyn Monroe died. 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

0: Welcome back in, Clay and Buck. Well, I don't know. Buck's got, he's sending in secret messages. Unidentified man from Nebraska listening to us on KFAB. Talkback A.
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2: Well, thank you
0: that
2: so much.
0: Cousin
2: unidentified man for calling in, for supporting the family here. I'll just say, please don't get it from your local library, though. Please go buy it, if you don't mind. I'd prefer you buy the book or buy the audiobook, which is very, very aggressively priced in a good way, instead of all sharing the same copy of the book.
0: I co-sign on that, and we're going to get to some calls. Question for Buck. Can you say that you read a book if you listen to the audiobook? Or do you have to say, I listened to it? Like, if you say, I read, can you say, I read if you listen to an audiobook?
2: I am going to say that.

0: that if you listened to the Manufacturing Delusion audiobook, I am fine with you saying to everyone that you read it. That's
1: right,
0: my answer for now.
1: Ross in North Carolina, he's coming clean. I mentioned that I might be dead at age of 14 if I hadn't been saved by my hands ending up on a buxom lass on the ice rink. And Ross, and I do remember somebody said right after I did it, that was the smoothest move I've ever seen, because it was totally accidental. But Ross, you're saying you used to accidentally run into women on the ice skating rink?
2: That's right, Clay, and let me tell you, you don't have the smoothest move. We had the smoothest move. We used to come up behind them and bump into them, knock them off balance, and then protect them from falling. Where do you think we grabbed?
0: Oh, God.
1: He's going to get charged with crimes in retrospect. I know. You know, Buck, one of my best friends, this is 100% true. I don't know if you have meeting and bar stories. Crowded bar. He was like, that girl's really pretty. I bumped him, gave him a hip check so that he would lightly bump into this girl at the bar. They're now married. They have 3 kids, all based on a hip check in the bar because he was too afraid to talk to her otherwise. There you go. True romance.
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4: It is now 90 degrees, 1 o'clock. Good afternoon. I'm Liz Werner. A heat advisory now in effect for our area and for much of New Jersey. Cooling centers are open across all 5 boroughs and Newark. The cause of Wednesday's explosion that led to a massive and deadly apartment fire in the Bronx is remaining unknown.
5: Nearly 24 families have been displaced after the explosion at East 209th Street in Norwood, with neighbors donating supplies to help. Kay Johnson was right outside at the time.
6: I don't know how to explain it to where you turn to your right and you see the building blowing out, all the glass blowing towards you.
5: The FDNY says the explosion happened in a second-floor apartment, igniting flames that led to upper floors of the 5-story building. One person discovered by drone inside the building was killed, and 14 others were injured. Natalie Migliori, WOR News.
4: And a woman on Long Island and her mailman now recovering after they were attacked by the woman's own pit bulls.
7: Happened out front of a home on East Avenue in Valley Stream around 5 p.m. Wednesday. Two dogs belonging to a 75-year-old resident attacked the mailman, and then they attacked her, knocking her to the ground and mauling her. Neighbors tried hitting the two pit bulls with brooms and water. The woman was cut and bruised. She was hospitalized. The mailman was okay, more worried about the woman. The dogs were taken by the town of Hempstead Animal Control. No word on their fates. Andrew Whitman, WOR News.
4: And in an unexpected drop, the economy lost 23,000 jobs last month. Analysts had expected it to add jobs. We get more from ABC's Elizabeth Schultze.
8: I just got off the phone with a financial analyst who said, we don't want to see a slowdown in the economy. You don't want to see negative job growth in any month. But this doesn't change in the big picture the trend that we've seen, a pretty solid job market, slower but not totally negative, and something that, you know, they're going to have to look to see if this is the beginning of a trend or if there may be some quirks in the data here.
4: And in Washington, they've already done quite a bit of work on it. Now a federal appeals court is blocking the ongoing construction of the White House ballroom.
9: In a 2-1 decision, a panel of judges at the D.C. Circuit Court of Appeals concluded that President Donald Trump exceeded his own authority when he set out to build a $400 million ballroom at the White House without congressional approval. The majority writing, quote, each president is a temporary tenant, not the owner of the White House, and that only Congress has the right to approve the changes. The ruling doesn't take effect for 2 weeks, and the Trump administration is expected to appeal to the Supreme Court. Peter Haralambos, ABC News.
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15: Here's your WOR Weather Channel forecast. Mostly sunny. Heat advisory until 8 p.m. tomorrow. Stray to scattered storms are possible. We hit the mid-80s to low 90s. Heat index upper 90s. Tonight, mostly cloudy. Showers and storms are likely. Some patchy fog. Low to mid-70s. Saturday, some early fog. Otherwise, mostly sunny. Stray to scattered storms. High mid-80s to around 90. Heat index upper 90s. Sunny Sunday. I'm meteorologist Jeff Eno.
16: Well, the Mets have won 4 straight. They swept the Guardians yesterday. They open a series in Pittsburgh tonight. And the Yankees, still in the top AL wildcard spot. They start a series hosting the Braves tonight. 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

0: Back in, Clay and Buck. We're about to be joined by our good friend Riley Gaines. But this is going to create quite a stir, and I'm going to ask Riley about this as well as Megan Rapinoe. Enos Kanter Freedom. Some of you will remember Enos Kanter very well. He is a former NBA player, and he is, I believe, from Turkey, and he has been unabashed in his beloved, how much he loves America, Buck. He previously wanted to play at the University of Kentucky. I know and like him quite a lot. Here is what he just posted 10 minutes ago on Twitter, Buck. After careful, he's a former NBA player, just to reiterate, he's nearly 7 feet tall. After careful consideration and reviewing the current eligibility guidelines, I'm officially declaring myself a WNBA prospect. If simply declaring who you are is all that's required, then I meet every single requirement necessary to compete in the WNBA. My team and I have carefully examined the WNBA's eligibility criteria and governing framework surrounding self-identification and inclusion. Based on the current guidelines, I can and am officially declaring my eligibility for the upcoming WNBA draft in April 2027. I know my presence on the court will stir up strong opinions. I'm definitely not here to mock, make fun of, or disrespect any community or personal choices. I'm simply asking that the current rules be applied equally to everyone. The rules that represent the very values many WNBA players and coaches have publicly advocated for. My team and I are prepared to ensure these guidelines are applied equally, consistently, and without exception. I look forward to the WNBA honoring its stated principles. See you at training camp. Riley Gaines joins us now. Riley, we're going to get to Megan Rapinoe in a moment, but you just texted, I had not seen this. We know Enos Kanter Freedom well. What is your reaction to his declaring himself eligible for the 2027 WNBA draft? This is absolutely amazing. I cannot wait to see what the WNBA is going to say.
1: Clay, start drafting the contract for the Nashville Balls right now for Enos Kanter Freedom. This is, it just is, I mean, Enos said it in his statement saying, I don't intend to mock, but that's exactly what the league has been doing by even entertaining this idea at all. So I think this is genius. I think it's unironically hilarious. I will be so interested to see if the WNBA is willing to put their money where their mouth is. You have called them on this. You have tested them on this. Of course, they've fallen flat. They've fallen silent. This is genius. It is perfect. It so clearly highlights the hypocrisy and the insanity of the policies and the ideas that the WNBA and the entirety of the Democratic Party and liberal left-wing sports media, which is the most insufferable arm of any sort of left-wing media, by the way, it highlights the hypocrisy of their stance. If they don't recruit him, if they don't bring him on and sign him immediately, he would make any WNBA team better, including the defending WNBA champions, Las Vegas Aces. So I think this is amazing. I just texted Enos, and he's all amped up for it. So the good news is he doesn't even have to be training. He doesn't have to be getting his shots in. He would come in and be the best WNBA player, obviously. A kindergartner could tell you that, bar none.
0: He would average 70 points and like 40 rebounds. I mean, I'm not kidding. 70 points, 40 rebounds. It would be unbelievable. Riley Gaines with us.
2: Yeah, I'm just sitting here flabbergasted by the position, Riley, that the pro trans athletes against women have put themselves in now. Because we have talked about this for a long time. I know you have been at the forefront of this issue, but we've had this discussion, Clay and I, going back quite a ways, where the only way it seems to really put this to rest, at least on the sports side, would be to have such total domination of women by men at the highest actual level of women's athletics that it would make a mockery of the whole thing. Do you think, just take the stroll with me here, if Enos Kanter Freedom can actually get them to respond or pay attention, and if he played, we all know that he would dominate, would they just accept this, though? I mean, are they so crazy they'd be like, yeah, he scores 70 points a game. He's the best female basketball player in the league.
1: You know what? I would love to say, no, they're going to change their minds. But I have, quite frankly, been saying that for years now. Like, whatever the next big thing is, I've thought, surely they're going to change their mind. And they have yet to do that. They have only leaned in. So, honestly, fuck, I think they continue on and they kind of just lay down and allow themselves to be steamrolled. And be progressive. But the reality is, it has to do with this, like, oppression totem pole, right? And trans people fall higher on the oppression totem pole than women do. And, of course, at the very bottom of the totem pole is straight white men. So you guys are like the king colonizers over there. I'm a little more oppressed than you, but I'm not quite as oppressed as a trans person.
0: I actually want to get a king colonizer t-shirt. That would actually, I feel like I should
1: like
0: do
1: it. Official merch of the Nashville Balls.
0: Yeah, the Nashville. By the way, I am texting with our good friend Jennifer Say earlier today. A lot of you have been asking about Nashville Balls merchandise. We are going to have XXXY do official Nashville Balls merchandise, like a special run that I will share the link for soon. I hope it's going to be up. Just FYI, a lot of you said, I want t-shirts. So this is good. I don't know if you have heard, I presume that you have, but I want to play it in case people have not. We got 30 seconds of Megan Rapinoe teeing off on you. And we played this earlier, Riley. I said, this makes me mad because I know you and you're just such a good person. And I remember when Simone Biles just out of nowhere decided to tee off on you and we were texting, you shared it with me. I couldn't believe it was real. And when I hear this from Megan Rapinoe, a part of me just thinks, I can't believe this is the world we're in. But I want to play cut three. This is Megan Rapinoe ripping Sophie Cunningham for being in a picture with you. This is an unhinged conspiracy, but I want people to hear it, and I want you to be able to respond. Cut three.
3: I don't know Sophie, so I can only project what I see about her beliefs based on her actions. And seeing a picture of her with Riley Gaines after the game told me everything I need to know about what's happening. Riley Gaines has made it her life's mission to exclude trans people from public life. She's directly tied to the Heritage Foundation, the authors of Project 2025 and now 2026, who have now published a report that suggests that they want to repeal Title IX, the very piece of legislation that allowed athletes like Sophie and myself to compete in sports.
0: Okay, so Riley, I'll let you respond to Megan Rapinoe. I assume you don't know and have not met Megan Rapinoe before, but what was your reaction when you heard her attack you today?
1: No, I have never met Megan Rapinoe. I cannot say I'm shocked by this. I mean, I could have told you those were her opinions on me. I mean, absolutely and entirely inaccurate. First and foremost, to say that I'm affiliated with Heritage Foundation. Never in my life have I been affiliated with Heritage Foundation, although I would say most of the work that they do I support. So whatever, besides the point. And to just say the stupid, buzzwordy type phrase of I just want to exclude trans people from public life. How I would push back on this is give me an example of how I have done that or advocated for that. Right. Even in advocating for women's only sports, you're not advocating for trans individuals or when we say that when we're talking about sports, we're really talking about men. Right. There's not much concern of women who identify as men. That's not much of a concern of anyone. Although men are, I do believe, entitled to their safe spaces and their own excluded spaces too, whatever. Even in advocating for laws and legislation that protects women's sports, it's not advocating for exclusion of trans. It's just advocating that they compete in the category that aligns with their sex. That's it. And I hate this whole, and we see this a lot, honestly, this whole like guilty by association where if you're in a photo with someone, then you must share the same values or beliefs or whatever. And I think that's just stupid. There are several people who I'm in photos with who I don't align with them fully on. Maybe we disagree on even some of the fundamental things that I believe. So I just think Megan Rapinoe, she has no idea what she's talking about. So much so that even when she went on The View just a few weeks ago, she said, there's a bill in Washington, D.C. that would make it legal for legislators to pull down the pants and inspect the genitals of little girls. Are we kidding? What is she talking about? That's not a thing at all. It's total fear mongering. I think what she's referring to is what people like and virtually all of the tennis players who have been press and ask on this topic of these SRY gene screening. It's a simple, cheap, effective, non-invasive cheek swab that determines if you have the SRY gene, which is only present on Y chromosomes, which is only present in men. That is not a genital inspection. It's not invasive. Actually, it's far less invasive than the COVID test that I was subjected to in college. So no one is inspecting genitals, Megan Rapinoe, and no one is trying to exclude trans people from public life. It's just total fear-mongering and lies.
2: Are people coming up to you with any regularity in the wild, so to speak, Riley? You know, young women, do they ever approach you who really believe this, who want to engage, like who try to change your mind? Or when you come across anybody who's a young woman who takes the opinion that men should be allowed to play in women's sports, is it just invective? You're a terrible person. You're excluding. You know what I mean? I think there's a clear distinction there. Do you ever get somebody who really wants to talk to you about it, or they just want to, if they disagree with you, are they just trying to throw tomatoes?
1: Beyond like public events, I guess, where it's advertised, I'm going to be somewhere, especially on college campuses. You know, I have never once had a negative interaction in my daily life with anyone. I've never had anyone approach me and try and take like the contrarian approach. It is only and always, it could be young girls, as you said, who come up to me and say, thank you, like, I see your videos, I play sports too. Or even oftentimes, it's kind of like your standard Fox News watcher. It's like your grown man who will come up to me and like with tears in his eyes and be like, look, I have a daughter or granddaughters. Thank you for doing what you do. It is never the alternative, which it really only enforces to me, which is why I feel so confident and secure in my stance. What we see online, what we see portrayed by elected representation, what we see again on mainstream media, how they make it out to be a super divisive 50-50 issue, that's just not real life. Twitter is not real life. Social media is not real life. The Target Center where the WNBA game was I went to, the Lynx versus the Fever, is not real life. Every time Sophie stepped on the court, she was booed. Every time she was subbed in, every time she threw up the ball, anytime her name was mentioned over the loudspeakers, anytime you see the Jumbotron, they had people draped in their trans. That's not real life. What is real life is the interactions you have on a daily basis. And I never, ever have anyone come up to me and try and like oppose the stance that I've taken.
0: Courage is contagious. I don't think Sophie Cunningham would have come out if you hadn't been willing to stand up for what happened to you with Leah Thomas. Now we're seeing a lot of WTA players, whether it's the best Arena Sabalenka, also the top women's player in the U.S., last name Pegula. What does it mean to you to see all of these current women's pro athletes suddenly coming out and lining up? It feels like there is a real movement here.
1: Oh, 110%. And that, as you said, Clay, I don't think that would have happened without Sophie. It means a lot when you have, it can be one thing, I say it, of course you guys say it, but when you have a current professional female athlete competing at the level that Sophie is, the level that these tennis players are, when you have someone like Sophie who's willing to say it, it does, it's like a cascade effect. Like you said, it courage is contagious. It kind of sounds cliche, but it's real. It's true. And so I'm not surprised at all. There was a study done, I think, back in like the 1960s or 70s when sex testing was implemented, then taken away at the Olympic level. They actually asked their female athletes, how many of you are in favor of bringing sex testing back? And like 85% of them said that they support it. So I'm not surprised that the most elite athletes who have invested so much time and effort and discipline, like their whole lives, not just, you know, the years they're competing at that level, it's a lifelong journey. Of course, I'm not surprised that they want to compete fairly. What we've seen from the tennis players, even Coco Gauff, by the way, who I would not describe by any stretch of the imagination, although maybe it's not fair to assume. I don't know her, but I can't imagine she voted for Trump. I can't imagine she's MAGA by any means. But even still, she virtually said the same thing that Sophie Cunningham did, where it's like, look, I want to lead with love, but I want fairness in my sports. It's the same thing. I think Coco said it in many more words and with a few more buzz phrases and slogans in there. So I'm not surprised by this, and I think we're going to continue to see more athletes, especially at the elite level, taking the stance that Sabalenka has.
0: Amen. Riley, we appreciate the time. Know how busy you are. Give the little girl a hug and from us, and keep the fight. We appreciate it.
1: You got it. Thanks, Clay.
0: That's Riley Gaines. 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

0: All right, welcome back into Clay and Buck. We have John James going to join shortly here. He's running for Senate up in Michigan.
1: Governor.
0: That we already had the Senate guy.
1: Yes.
0: That would be
1: Mike Rogers.
0: Pardon me. He's running for governor of Michigan. And that'll be a very interesting race. We'll be discussing that with him shortly, briefly here. We're looking forward to that. On this sports stuff, we just had the one and only Ronley Gaines talking about it. Caitlin Clark, Clay, here she is talking about stuff like that. This is cut five. Hit it.
2: First and foremost, like, you know, you speak when you feel like you want to speak. I think for myself, like, you know, I try to just show up and be myself every single day. And I hope, you know, fans can feel like they can connect with me in that way. But at the same time, you know, I'm 24 years old. I'm trying to navigate life. I'm trying to navigate playing at the highest level. And then, you know, sometimes you get asked a lot of questions and sometimes that's your responsibility. And then sometimes, you know, you want to keep the focus on basketball. So I feel like you just do your best to navigate it. You go with your gut.
0: I think that that's a fine perspective that she brings to this. I think it's tough to punt on the women in sports thing, though. Remember we talked about this? There's a different principle at stake, which is, it's one thing if you don't want to talk about Keynesian economics, but if someone said, hey, do you want to do it on your team? A little different. It's a little different.
1: I understand. Yeah.
0: Yep. 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
4: It's now 91 degrees out, 130. Good afternoon. I'm Liz Warner. A heat advisory remains in effect through at least tomorrow evening across our area. Still no answers in the deadly Bronx apartment fire that began with an enormous explosion Wednesday, killing one, injuring 14. The 44th Dominican Day Parade taking place this Sunday along 6th Avenue in Manhattan. And Todd Blanche may now have a clear path to being confirmed as the next U.S. Attorney General. 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On Wall Street at this hour, the Dow up 91, the S&P up 35, and the NASDAQ has jumped 250 points. Next news, 2 o'clock. 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I'm Liz Warner, 710 WOR.
5: On August 4th, 1962, Marilyn Monroe died. 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
1: If you're hearing this, you should be concerned about the Asian longhorned beetle, an invasive species that's destroying our trees. 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
0: Look up, look down, look around, look up, look down, look around. In the trees and on the ground, 'cause the ALB must be found.
1: Some signs of the ALB are dime-sized holes on tree trunks, a sawdust-like material called frass, and the beetle itself, with a long black body and white spots.
0: Look up, look down, look around, look up, look down, look around. In the trees and on the ground, 'cause the ALB must be found.
1: Learn all the signs and how to report them at AsianLonghornedBeetle.com. 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
4: Here's something pretty disturbing I discovered while researching this podcast. This is what it actually says on the Los Angeles Police Department website. The site states that the Adult Missing Persons Unit investigates 3,200 cases a month, and 70% of those missing people are found or returned voluntarily within 2 or 3 days. It goes on to explain, and I quote here, "Since being a missing person is not a crime, police are given a very limited role while conducting these types of investigations." At the bottom of the webpage, it gets more disturbing. There's a section titled, "What if they never returned?" And here's the official police advice. In such situations, you may want to enlist the services of a private investigator to assist in your search. If you can't afford a PI, the police elaborate, quote, "Another option would be to contact the Salvation Army, which has a missing persons locator program." There is not a single sentence on the LAPD website that would lead a loved one of a missing person to have any faith that the police would properly investigate it. What the LAPD is basically saying is, if someone you love goes missing, don't overreact. They'll probably turn up, unless they don't, in which case you should get someone besides the police to look into it. All this is my way of saying, if the police took missing persons cases as seriously as they do, say, bank robberies, I wouldn't have had to do this podcast in the first place and end up chasing a violent criminal halfway around the country. I'm Neil Strauss, and you can hear the full story of To Live and Die in L.A.
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0: Welcome back in, Clay and Buck. We are joined now by John James. He is, I hope, and will work to try and make this happen, the next governor of the great state of Michigan. He is the Republican nominee, and he is out on the campaign trail. We've had him on the program before. Let me start, before we dive into a question here, by just saying congratulations. The last time I saw you, I think, was at Mar-a-Lago, and you knew you were in for a tough battle in the primary. Now that you have won that primary again, congratulations. What needs to happen for you to become the next governor of Michigan?
1: Well, first of all glory to God, and it's a team effort. The thing that needs to happen is that Republicans need to show up to vote. But we've always answered the call, Clay. Republican Party was founded to stand up to slavery and hold this nation together. And now in Michigan, we are being called again to stand up to socialism and hold this nation together. We have a destiny, and it's to make sure that we're protecting this republic. And it's just, could you even plan it on our 250th anniversary and on the eve of the 25th anniversary of 9/11 to be reminded how special we are and the charge that we have to stand in defense of our republic? These are the types of things that truly matter. And in order for not just me to win, but for all of us, all 10 million in the state of Michigan and all 325 million of us around the country, is we have to stand to end socialism and save our republic. And I'm excited to be at the tip of the spear here in Michigan.
2: You know, John, it's always nice when we get to talk to somebody who's trying to be the governor, because in your specific state, right, you're going to this, if you were going to the Senate, let's say, we had Mike Rogers on earlier this week, you're one of 100 votes, and, you know, you're going to try to represent your state. If you're the governor of Michigan, you get to do real things in Michigan, right? You actually get to execute on plans. What are those plans? What is the top of the agenda for you? And I'm also wondering just what you can speak to with regard to the state of the Michigan economy right now and what you would do to take it either to the next level or to help it recover or whatever you think the proper description would be.
1: Yeah, focus on keeping number one, and that's on the people of the state of Michigan. Economic development is more about flesh and blood than it is about brick and mortar. Focusing on things to increase affordability, specifically lowering taxes, lowering regulations, and those are going to help lower healthcare costs, lower energy costs, lower housing costs. Also focus on safer streets, not only holding activists, judges, DAs, and prosecutors accountable for allowing violent criminals back out on the street, but holding those violent criminals accountable, keeping them behind bars, and making sure that we prioritize the rights of victims over the feelings of these convicts and criminals. And then finally, excellent schools. Our children deserve to have excellent schools. And under the current regime, with no accountability, we have a system where of kids can't read, 44th in the nation, where fourth graders can't read. What that ends up meaning is we're sentencing 70% of our children to a life of teen pregnancy, prison, or worse. Well, our kids deserve better, and I believe it starts by giving parents a choice. You give parents a choice, you give children a chance, and good, excellent schools is the civil rights issue of our time. By being able to focus on those things, that's going to make Michigan better for everyone. And the second part of your question, Michigan was just recently ranked 46th in the entire country. That's 46 out of 50. Now, Democrats are going to run around blaming President Trump, but there are 45 states doing better than us, and we all have the same president. Our education system is 45th. Our infrastructure is 43rd. And again, our state is 46th overall. That's 11 spots less behind California. And so all we're going to be doing is focusing on the fundamentals and, frankly, doing the things that the red states run by Republican governors are doing, where our children are fleeing to for better opportunity. It's going to be hard work, but it really is simple. Common sense over crazy.
0: I love that slogan, common sense over crazy. Team, can you pull up this audio? Because I want to let John James react to it. I know you're not running against Abdul El Sayed, but the fact that he won the nomination on the Senate side.
1: We all are.
0: Yeah, you're all running against him. Mike Rogers put out a great a video this morning saying, hey, everybody out there who's a Democrat, understand where that party has gone. You and I had a dinner or drinks on Mackinac Island last fall. I was speaking up at the Republican event. Tudor Dixon was with us. Your wife was there. It was an awesome event. We talked about how you could win the governorship and how impactful that could be. The reason why I bring it up, I don't know if you've seen this yet. It's gone viral. Abdul El-Sayed was in a documentary. He's walking on Mackinac Island. And guys, do we have that audio that we can play for John James here? Here he is saying that he hates Mackinac Island. For Michiganders, I think this is going to resonate as he's just not like us. Listen.
3: I hate Mackinac so much. It's funny because, like, if we win, this is going to be the, like,
4: summer home.
3: I'm just going to be like, every time I've ever come here, I've hated it. Why am I here?
0: Okay, so for people who are not from Michigan, maybe you haven't been there before, this is an iconic place. You and I had dinner drinks there. This is a place that Michiganders of all different stripes and persuasions come to and celebrate. Pure Michigan. You've talked about it. I've talked about it. Northern Michigan in the summer is one of the greatest places on the planet. What does this say? Why does something like this matter? How does it reflect the Democrat Party not being connected to the average person from Michigan?
1: This is why I say that we're running against extremism. We're running against socialism. We're running against anti-Semitism. We're running against people who hate Michigan itself. We're running against people who hate our way of life. They hate everything we are. They hate everything that we stand for. They do it openly. They want to tear it down. They hate beauty. We hate blight. We hate the taking of freedoms. But we hate people who will come in here and change our culture and rip our Constitution and our Republic down to its studs. We are about bringing all 10 million Michiganders together toward a future where our children can have a better life and we can enjoy the great beauty of our state and restore hope in Michigan. It's insulting that someone would hate the symbols of what bring us together and the beauty that resides around our state, most notably the people, and still expect our vote. We're giving an alternative. We're going to be restoring beauty in Michigan, protecting and standing up for Mackinac, and making sure that everyone can enjoy all of it for a long time to come.
2: John, if I could ask you about something else, you're a veteran, a combat veteran. As I understand it, a rotary wing aviator, right? You're an Apache. Guy. Am I correct?
1: Yes.
2: That's awesome.
1: Yes,
2: by the way,
1: helicopters, rotary wing is better. Is better. Yes, 100%.
2: I mean, if you want to talk any smack, my father-in-law is a retired F-18 pilot, naval aviator. If you want to talk any smack about fixed wing, by the way, now is your time. Go for it. You know, I watch you guys go back and forth, you know, fixed wing, rotary wing, it's amazing. It's amazing how much you both also will lean on your specific military expertise on both sides for like which one is harder. You know what I mean? I stand in the middle. Yes. I'm like, guys, planes flying. I can't do it. I just hope the plane lands when I'm on it. That's all I know. But, one thing, I mean, obviously the fact that you're a veteran, a combat veteran, is fantastic. And we greatly appreciate you. We thank you for that. Why hasn't there been a great rotary wing Top Gun, if you will? Apache helicopters are like flying tanks. They're actually amazing pieces of machinery. I feel like, you know, yeah, you got to be governor, but you've also got to tell Clay, we got to talk to some people here. There needs to be a Top Gun for helicopters because
1: there actually has been. It's actually called, I think it's Thunderbirds. I think Nick Cage starred in it. It's from back in the 80s or 90s. It's like our only movie. But when I'm governor,
0: man, you are blowing Buck's mind right now that he doesn't know about a military movie with Nicolas Cage in it. Like you should see. His
2: I mean,
0: face
2: I probably
0: right
2: don't know because it's a Nicolas Cage military movie. But
1: I think it's called
2: Firebirds.
1: And when I get elected, Firebirds.
2: Our team just played. It's 1990. Firebirds is the movie. That's the movie.
1: Firebirds.
2: Is that right?
1: There you go. Firebirds.
2: Yes.
1: Yes.
2: Is it good?
1: When I'm governor, I'll give the secretary a call, see if we can shoot a sequel here in Michigan.
2: Was it good though? Firebirds? Like, should I go check this out? Or was it like Airwolf, which had a cool theme song, but didn't really get it done?
1: Airwolf was great. Was it Stringfellow Hawk? It was flying around and blowing up bad guys. Yeah, that's kind of what we did. I was in Iraq for a while, and we fought some of the same extremism that you're now seeing creep into America and Michigan right now. I mean, we were told that if we went to go fight it over there, we wouldn't have to fight it here. And because we had open borders, because we have leftist politicians who refuse to tell the truth and don't have the courage to do the right thing, It's not just on our borders. It's inside our house. And so it's incumbent upon us to make sure that we're continuing to tell the truth, that we're continuing to fight for beauty. We're continuing to stand by all 325 million of us in the country, all 10 million of us in the state, to make sure that we keep folks who are willing to abide by our laws, assimilate with our culture, and respect our Constitution to continue to stay here and thrive. And others, well, frankly, they can pursue their own goals elsewhere, but certainly not in our house.
2: Clay, just you're real quick, Blue Thunder is also a helicopter. That's from 1983, though. So there have been a couple, but they did not leave a lasting impression. Clay, your floor.
0: Yeah. You're talking about common sense, and I'm sure you've been following this because I know you're a sports fan as well, and I know you got kids.
1: Yes.
0: Black, white, Asian, Hispanic. I think every man in America, certainly men in Michigan, think this idea that men should be able to play in the WNBA that has suddenly become ascendant is absolutely moronic and evidence of how far left wing the Democrat Party has become. Sometimes you can unify people on issues such as these, even if they don't agree with you on tax policy or immigration policy, because it cuts through the noise. I'm curious, as you go around in Michigan and talk to people of all different backgrounds, guys and gals, but white, black, Asian, Hispanic, I bet you hear from a lot of Michigan people, this idea of boys and girls sports is absolutely bonkers, insane. We just had Riley Gaines on responding to Megan Rapinoe, but this has turned into a huge story since Sophie Cunningham spoke out. What are your voters in Michigan saying about this? And do you find that it is an entry point to talking to people that might not be traditional Republican voters?
1: Yeah, I can tell you how our voters are thinking, but I can also tell you how Sharon James raised me. You don't ever hit a girl. And right now, the modern leftists are advocating for a position where biological men can dominate biological women. Now, I fundamentally have a problem with that. Look, as far as our kids are concerned, I want our kids to play sports, but we need to make sure that biological girls are competing with biological girls and biological boys are competing with biological boys. It's not just a matter of tradition. It's a matter of safety. It's a matter of making sure that we have fairness, whether it's a level playing field out on the pitch, or whether it's the sanctity, the purity, and the safety of locker rooms. I'm a big advocate of Title IX. That needs to be protected. And anybody who would get in the way of that is a civil rights violation, in addition to, I believe, a moral violation. We absolutely have to protect our girls. And as far as adults are concerned, look, if you are a consenting adult and you're doing your thing, it's a free country. That's between you and God. But as far as the kids are concerned, don't try to twist their minds. Don't try to steal their success. And certainly don't try to put them in harm's way. I will always stand up for fairness, but that's especially fairness and safety for our girls. And making sure that biological boys are competing with biological boys, biological girls are competing with biological girls, and we're making sure that we have safety and fairness for all 10 million Michiganders.
0: Amen. John James, get out, support him. How can people who are listening to us right now that want to help you get elected governor, how can they have that impact?
1: Two things. Number one, go out there and share the message. We need to get as many patriots off their patio to go vote for the right thing to take our state back. And second, go to johnjamesmi.com. That's johnjamesmi.com. Hit us on the web, follow us on socials. Love to have you in the family. Thanks a lot.
0: Awesome. Good luck. Congratulations. I'm sure we'll be talking to you throughout the fall.

0: On August 4th, 1962, Marilyn Monroe died. Then the rumors started, and she died again. And now, we're going to set the record straight and learn about the way Marilyn Monroe actually died. The third way. 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
1: If you're hearing this, you should be concerned about the Asian longhorned beetle, an invasive species that's destroying our trees. 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
0: Look up, look down, look around, look up, look down, look around. In the trees and on the ground, 'cause the ALB must be found.
1: Some signs of the ALB are dime-sized holes on tree trunks, a sawdust-like material called frass, and the beetle itself, with a long black body and white spots.
0: Look up, look down, look around, look up, look down, look around. In the trees and on the ground, 'cause the ALB must be found.
1: Learn all the signs and how to report them at AsianLonghornedBeetle.com. 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
3: 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We're going to take some of your calls. 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Our slogan, one love, two balls, the most inclusive team you've ever heard of. XXXY, Jen is great. It's her company. I want you to think about this for a sec. By the way, website xx-xyathletics.com if you need sports apparel. It's the only sports apparel company in the entire world which will say women's sports should only be played by women. They got the great yoga pants, great female apparel. If you are a girl dad out there, they got good stuff for men who want to support this. They do great work, and you guys should check it out. Okay, let's get some funny calls here to close the hour. Douglas in Northern New Jersey, fire away. What was your my French class name, as I confessed yesterday, was Gerard Bonaparte. Your French class name was what, Douglas?
4: Well, ours were assigned by the teachers. So if your name was Bill, you were Guillaume, or they were assigned by our first names. And if you were John, you were Jean. But my name is Douglas, and there's no derivation for that in French. So she just assigned me Douglas, which I thought kind of sucked. So after a few weeks, I raised my hand in class. I said, Madame, I do not wish to be called Douglas anymore. And she looked at me and she said, well, what do you want to be called? I said, from here on in, I wish

0: to be called Le Grand Fromage. And
1: the big cheese. That is great.
0: With that.
2: Very nice.
1: Very good.
2: Blake, we got an email from Rick. You want to do this real quick?
1: Well, I was going to. Oh. Well, you can read. Tell Philip and Bobby that we want them to give us talkbacks they are great, but we are running out of time. What's the email?
2: Yeah, we got just email from Rick. Guys, I want to let you know about 10 million veterans just went and checked out the trailer for Firebirds with Nicolas Cage and Tommy Lee Jones. Looks pretty good. I did not know there was a helicopter movie with Tommy Lee Jones and Nicolas Cage called Firebirds. Clay, I might have a movie to check out this weekend.
1: Bobby was going to tee off on your high school. I want to hear this talk back. Maybe we can get to it later.
3: Speaking truth and having fun. Clay Travis and Buck Sexton. From the WOR Life Vac Studios, the Clay Travis and Buck Sexton Show.
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10: It is now 91 degrees out, 2 o'clock. Good afternoon. I'm Liz Warner. A heat advisory now in effect through at least tomorrow evening for the city and much of New Jersey. Cooling centers are open across all five boroughs and in Newark. An arraignment today following the devastation of a 19th century Brooklyn church.
11: Prosecutors say they have strong evidence John Jones lit South Brunswick Reformed Church on fire on June 19th. The fire destroyed the church that was built in the 1850s. Prosecutors say he admitted to the crime after his arrest on Wednesday, and they say Jones admitted to recently trying to burn down a second church. A motive is unclear. Detectives found a diary on him with handwritten notes that include the words, "Murder them, kill them, and stab them." I'm Scott Pringle, WDOR News.
10: Still no answers about the cause of Wednesday's explosion that sparked a massive apartment fire in the Bronx, killing one, injuring 14. We are now told that emergency officials believe there may be two more deceased victims inside the devastated building, too unstable to enter. And we're learning more about the two New Jersey towns that were affected by cyber attacks on water systems. Those attacks have struck more than a dozen states.
12: New Jersey had come forward to say two municipal water systems in the state were hacked. Now we know which ones. The city of Cape May and the borough of Woodbine said their water systems were compromised last week, but with no impact on the flow or safety of public drinking water.
10: That's ABC's Aaron Katursky. Sources believe hackers linked to Iran are still the primary suspects in the investigation. And some good news, a 20-year-old autistic man from Harlem has been safely located. He had been missing since Monday. His grateful family says he'd been located safely in Brooklyn. Labor analysts predicting a gain of 83,000 jobs across the economy last month have badly missed their mark.
13: The Labor Department says 50,000 jobs were lost in the education sector, 19,000 in retail trade. The healthcare industry continued to be a job generator in June, adding 22,000 positions. Still, that wasn't enough to counter the declines. In all, 23,000 jobs went away last month.
10: And there is a new Times Square exhibit for anyone who'd like to know more about the iconic New Year's celebrations there.
14: One Times Square is launching an interactive experience called Times Travel, allowing the public close-up photo opportunities with five New Year's Eve balls and access to the Times Square Skywalk, which offers 360-degree views of Manhattan and beyond. The interactive storytelling exhibit also features a virtual cab ride that takes visitors past old Broadway theaters and historic marquee signs to highlight the changing neighborhood. Tickets start at $44 a pop. Natalie Migliori, WOR News.
10: It is now 91 degrees out. Your WOR News time, 2:03.
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10: Well, the Mets have won four straight. They swept the Guardians yesterday. They open a series in Pittsburgh tonight. And the Yankees still atop the AL wildcard spot. They start a series hosting the Braves tonight.
20: Here's the WOR Weather Channel forecast. Mostly sunny. Heat advisory until 8 p.m. tomorrow. Stray to scattered storms are possible. We hit the mid-80s to low 90s. Heat index upper 90s. Tonight, mostly cloudy. Showers and storms are likely. Some patchy fog. Low to mid-70s. Saturday, some early fog. Otherwise, mostly sunny. Stray to scattered storms. High mid-80s to around 90. Heat index upper 90s. Sunny Sunday. I'm meteorologist Jeff.
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0: Welcome back in. Hour number three, final hour of the week. 14 hours up. We are rolling into hour number 15 now, and we've got a lot to discuss with all of you. We've got Alyssa Roenhack scheduled at the bottom of the hour. She has been boycotted for her book in the Nashville area because it is too pro-Jewish. And it's interesting, Buck, I was thinking about that as we were getting ready for the program, because there's a bunch of, I would say, already intense fire going between Abdul El-Sayed and Mike Rogers in the state of Michigan in what is likely to be, I believe, maybe the most contentious of all the Senate races that are going to be taking place over the next 3 months. And Mike Rogers on early this morning put out a great video that is directly addressed, Buck, to Democrats. And it's, I mean, legitimately, he's sitting on a couch with his wife and he says, hey, for Democrat voters, this guy doesn't represent Michigan. For Jewish voters out there, this guy hates you, as he said on our program earlier this week. And there is a place for you for a moderate voice that can represent Michigan well. And I saw this coming across also this morning. So, Buck, you know, and I have praised this area, and we have a bunch of great affiliates. Last year, I did the show from Traverse City, Michigan. And every time I say great things about Northern Michigan, and we just talked with John James about this a bit earlier on the program. He's the nominee to be governor from Michigan. But every time I come on and I say Northern Michigan in the summer is probably the most underrated place in the country, a lot of Michiganders, Buck, they say, shh, be quiet, Clay, because it's our great sort of hidden jewel. If you are not from Michigan or from the Midwest, there's probably not a lot of reason that you would have gone into Northern Michigan in the summer. It's just a beautiful place, one of the most underrated places, I believe, in the entire country. I love it up there. And there's a little island that is beloved by Michiganders. It's called Mackinac Island. I had never been there till I started dating my wife, Buck. We later got engaged there on the grounds of the Grand Hotel. Our friend Tudor Dixon had a great event with the Republican Party of Michigan that I spoke at last year in October. They regularly do big events, Democrats and Republicans, on this island. And so in 2020, Abdul El-Sayed was doing a documentary of some sort, and he's on the island. You have to take a ferry there. They only have horse-drawn carriages, horses, and bikes. They don't allow any cars at all. It's a very unique place. Awesome. We've taken our family. We love everything about it. Most Michiganders do as well. I would say probably, I don't know what the exact equivalent would be, for instance, where you grew up in New York City. Maybe Coney Island. I mean, it's way nicer than Coney Island, but just something that feels iconically, uniquely New York, where you would defend it if other people were to rip it because it's kind of a part of the fabric of your homeland. Here is Abdul El-Sayed just saying, I hate it here. It's awful. On video, watch.
1: I hate Mackinac so much.
2: It's funny because, like, if we win, this is going to be the, like,
1: summer home.
2: I'm just going to be like, every time I've ever come here, I've hated it. Why am I here?
0: Right. It sounds like a small thing if you're not from Michigan. I shared this video earlier, and it's ricocheting around with a lot of Michiganders talking about it and seeing it. I think, Buck, what it is emblematic of is this guy isn't like most people from Michigan. And on some level, you don't have to perfectly reflect the people that you represent. But on some level, liking the people that you represent as a politician, I think is very important. It's hard to be beloved as a politician by the people you represent if you hate the things that many of them like. And so, Buck, in the grand scheme of things, if you're not from Michigan, I don't know that this would resonate, but in an intensely local battle over who is more normal, who is more connected to the average person from Michigan, I feel like this may well resonate.
3: Well, I hope it resonates. And I hope people see that this Abdul Al-Sayed guy is would be disastrous for the state of Michigan and in his role as a senator. Problem is, a lot of the things that he does bring to the table, he's telegenic, he's smart, he's got a good resume, good, you know, academic credentials. He does not seem extremely nerdy or extremely effeminate for a man, which is these days a problem for a lot of Democrat politicians. You know, he does not have some of the Tallarico deficiencies, among others. So there's a challenge there. There's an issue, I think, of will people care what he actually shows of himself when it comes to policy? Will people care when he shows that as a Michigander, he's really a like Democrat, you know, city guy and does not like something that is near and dear to a lot of people who live in that state? I don't know, Clay. I am worried. You know, we see this $20 burrito debate online. Among people on the right, and it's still going, by the way, and it's gotten kind of nasty. I mean, people are going after each other over this. They're doing the whole thing, the $20 burrito debate, and I gotta tell you, there's a little bit of cope, as the kids say, a little bit of coping on the right these days with prices have not come down, and people can say, well, that's hard or that's whatever. Yeah, but they haven't. I mean, you know, we could talk about how it's difficult, but we were promised they would come down. And with the exception of eggs, where they actually have come down dramatically, prices have remained high or gone higher. And why does this tie into Al-Sayed? He's one of these guys who is tapping into the resentment and the frustration that a lot of people feel right now. So you know what I'm saying, Clay? This is the problem. He may not like Mackinac Island, but he's going to tell everybody he's going to bring their rent down and give them free health care. And some people will see through that, but I don't know. You're going to have to, it's a Friday in summer. You're going to have to make me feel a lot more optimistic and cozy about this, because I think this guy, I'm going to tell you right now, we both say it's going to be tight, so that's clear. I would not be surprised if he won this Senate seat.
0: It's going to come down to a couple of points. And I think you're right about affordability. But I do think when it's going to come down to a couple of points, let me say this. I obviously have a lot of opinions that people will say, oh, you're crazy, Clay. Yesterday, the golf people were mad at me over me saying, hey, you don't really need to travel with your golf clubs unless you're a great golfer. It's not the wind blowing. It's not your shaft being too strong. Got to be careful with that phrase. Oh, that's the reason why you shanked a shot 20 yards to the right. I got all sorts of opinions. I will say on video in a documentary that you are filming, saying, I hate this place that is beloved by many people from Michigan. I don't think it's going to resonate very well for him. And Buck, I went into the mentions because I was curious how people from Michigan largely, because again, this is not a place. This is the other thing about it. It's not a place that's so well known. You know, if you were running for political office in Florida and you said, man, I hate Disney World, I don't think it would play very well. But Disney World is so huge that some parents might say that was the toughest week of my life. I had to chase my kids around. Like, it would be more understood, I think, to potentially be hyperbolic. As a Northern Michigander, what? And then, like I said, Buck, also as a Northern Michigander, stop telling everyone how great it is in the summer. We're full. Adam, that video alone should disqualify him for the race. The dude thanks every single thing the forefathers stood for. All of these are incredibly positive for Mackinac Island and ripping him to the high heavens here. Somebody points out that maybe what he's getting at, and maybe he'll try to argue this, that Mackinac is too white for him. I mean, I've been up there. There's a lot of people from a variety of backgrounds that go. And again, Democrats and Republicans have big events at the Grand Hotel for decades. I don't think this is going to play very well. I do think the great job that Mike Rogers did directly addressing Democrats this morning, he's already going full on for, hey, if you like Michigan, then we are going to, we're going to be your candidate, whether you're a Democrat, Republican, or an independent. And I do think there's starting to be a little bit of real nervousness that is taking place. To your point, however, Buck, looking at the prediction markets, Abdul El-Sayed is a small favorite. I think he's going to lose. I think that that Mike Rogers is going to find a way to get this win done. But it is going to be incredibly close, and it's going to come down to 1 or 2%, I think, in the polls.
3: Well, we had Mike on. And look, Mike's a strong candidate, great background, you know, knows the game, knows how to play it. So I feel good about him in this race, but I'm merely saying he lost to Alyssa Slotkin. Okay. And he lost to Alyssa Slotkin in the Trump wave.
0: Yes.
3: Year, right?
0: Yep.
3: So that's meaning 2024. That's tough. That means that for whatever reason, there were over 100,000 ticket splitters in Michigan that went against him. And you got to think, who voted for Trump? They were in on Trump, but they weren't in. They went with a Democrat, Alyssa Slotkin, who is, by the way, very progressive and left. They're all, it's just a question of tone with these Democrats, Clay. You know, it's a question of how they couch. They all want the same things. Never forget when, I think it was 2020. Yeah, it was 2020. When, like, they remember when they had the clown car of all the Democrat candidates? They had so many Democrat candidates who were on stage. And they said, how many of you think that we should give Obamacare to illegals? And they all raised their hands.
0: They all raised their hands.
3: It was like 12 of them. They all raised their hands. Now, if you were hearing them on the campaign trail, you wouldn't have necessarily figured that out with all of them. Some of them you would have. Some of them were a little more cagey, but they all want the same things. Alyssa Slotkin, El-Sayed, they're, you know, I don't know. They're probably different on Israel. that, I don't know. That's just one place they may have some difference. But in terms of a lot of the main policies, there's going to be crossover, and we're in an off year here. So I also need more messaging from the GOP. I need more people in the Trump circle to be out there. Don't just tell us that, don't tell us affordability isn't an issue. Tell us what Trump is doing, because he has done stuff, what the Republicans therefore also are doing to help people. Talk about the increases in productivity. Talk about rising wages. Talk, you know, Clay, as you know, it just turns into a messaging war at this point. And whose megaphone is reaching more people in the key places at the right moment? And I'm concerned about what I am seeing. The vibes, which is another contemporary phrase used, the vibes right now are not where they should be for our team being able to count on a W in Michigan or some of these other very close races. So I'm just trying to get the team fired up. I think it'll all be fine, but I'm a little worried.
0: Eeyore over there. We'll come back. Yep. We'll keep breaking down everything as we roll through the final hour of the week. To honor the 25th anniversary of 9/11, the Tunnel to Towers Foundation has planned the most comprehensive commemoration in its history. Through September, the foundation's Steel Across America tour, transporting a powerful symbol of resilience to communities across the country, an authentic steel beam from the World Trade Center. Tomorrow, it'll be in St. Louis at Busch Stadium, where the Cardinals play. They've lost a lot of games here lately. Sorry, Cardinal fans. Where they're playing the Colorado Rockies. You can check it out for yourself. In honor of the 343 members of the New York City Fire Department who made the ultimate sacrifice on 9/11, the foundation is delivering 343 mortgage-free homes to heroes and their families, while continuing their efforts to eradicate veteran homelessness. The 9/11 Institute's educational curriculum reaching classrooms nationwide, while firsthand accounts are being shared through the 9/11 Speakers Bureau. Throughout this year, the foundation is holding hundreds of runs, walks, climbs, golf outings, including their iconic tower climb and 5K events in New York City. 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
13: 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Spotify comes along. They changed the game. Pandora was still trying to be kind of like radio in a way. 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Apple's 0.7, YouTube Music 0.7. 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
3: All right, welcome back in here to Clay and Buck. Since we were just talking El Sayed and the current wave of left-wing and Marxist and extremely progressive folks who are ascendant within the Democrat Party, you got to think of Zora Mamdani, too. This guy has kicked this off, in a sense, or maybe he was just early on the wave. But, Clay, the good news is, see, I'm finding the positivity. You could say I am now Mr. Silver Lining. The silver lining of this is that Zoran Mamdani has not fooled everybody, and he got booed off stage at an NYPD event. Listen to this. Cut 7. I think you get the idea, everybody. That's the NYPD. Now, keep in mind, Clay, they all technically work for the mayor. The mayor, in a sense, is the commander-in-chief of the NYPD because the commissioner is operating at the behest of the mayor, and the police commissioner can be fired by and is appointed by the mayor. So they're telling the big boss what they think of him. Now, they have very strong union protections, and, you know, there's NYPD has some good contracts. My point here, though, is people who know are well aware, and that's encouraging, but there are people out there who I think will be fooled by this. And the presentation, whether it's Mamdani or El Sayed or some of these other very progressive left-wing guys, if you're slick, if you're well-spoken, can throw a little charm, a little razzle-dazzle out there, it's unfortunate, but it's true. People are, a lot of people, easily fooled.
0: I think all that's true. First of all, it's funny. Everybody just booing at him. But my thought as I listen to it is, doesn't that just strengthen Mamdani with his base? They would like for Mamdani to be being booed by police because to them that means that he's doing a really good job. So a part of me thought, why would he decide to go to this event when he knows he's not going to be received well? It was on Staten Island as well, which is the only bastion of sanity inside of New York City. I think that he sees getting booed like that as ultimately beneficial to his brand, which, again, I understand why he's being treated that way, but I think he would see that as a badge of honor, and many of the people who voted for him would also see that as a badge of honor.
3: Yes, you're right. It's actually brand enhancing for him to get booed by the NYPD, as crazy as that would seem to normal people. All right, you don't want to be like Mamdani. You want to be able to handle your business if things get crazy, if you need to get through the day. 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
16: It's now 91 degrees out, 2:30. Good afternoon. I'm Liz Warner. A heat advisory in effect today through at least tomorrow evening for our area. Still no answers in the deadly Bronx apartment fire that killed one and injured 14. Officials now believe there are more deceased victims inside. The 44th Dominican Day Parade takes place this Sunday on 6th Avenue in Manhattan. President Trump out with new executive orders to restrict birthright citizenship and ban birth tourism. And Todd Blanch may now have a clear path to being confirmed as the next U.S. Attorney General. 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I'm Liz Warner, 710 WOR.
10: 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I'm Jake Brennan, and on my podcast, Hollywoodland, I revisit some of the biggest stories from Hollywood history, separating the myths people want to believe from the reality underneath them. 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
17: Widespread racism against the Asian American and Pacific Islander community is a serious and devastating issue that is impacting the lives of millions every day. It's up to all of us to stand up, speak out, and put an end to this racism. 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
19: 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My name is Manuel De Lilla, former political operative turned journalist.
21: 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Together, we unravel the web of deception, exposing the dangerous forces at play in Malta.
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25: In the history of cinema, few films have been as successful as The Godfather. Francis Ford Coppola's gangster epic set a new standard not just for movies about the mafia, but for movies in general. Although, if you talk to the people who made it, The Godfather's prospects for success were far from assured. In fact, before its release, they were pretty bleak.
26: And they said, we're finished, this is over. The movie's not going to work. You gotta get rid of those guys, it's a disaster.
25: Then Leave the Gun, Take the Cannoli. My co-host Mark Seal and I strip back the varnish of movie history and talk to never-before-heard-from sources to get at what really made the process so arduous. Leave the Gun, Take the Cannoli is based on my co-host Mark's best-selling book of the same title. 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We sift through innumerable accounts, many of them conflicting, and try to get to the truth of what really happened. Leave the Gun, Take the Cannoli features new and archival interviews with Francis Ford Coppola.
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3: All right, welcome back in, everybody, to Clay and Buck. We are joined on this lovely Friday by Alyssa Rosenheck. She is the author of White, Blonde, Jew. And if you happen to be one of our esteemed YouTube subscribers or viewers, you will in fact see that she is white and blonde, and she has told us she is Jewish. So this all lines up. Alyssa, tell us about this one, because the book is about a literary boycott, or was kicked off by a literary boycott targeting Jewish authors. This is going to surprise some people.
0: Yeah, after October 7th, there was a literary boycott against Jewish authors globally and Israeli publishers. And so I wrote this book in response to that. I was also writing my second book at the time about creativity in the nonfiction space. That's where I live and breathe. And as soon as the war broke out, a few weeks later, I lost a really big book deal possibility, opportunity, and I essentially shifted my content immediately after the war from Homes to Hamas. I was educating against anti-Semitism. I was advocating for the safety and security of a sovereign nation. And literary anti-Semitism right now is really prevalent. It's both covert and overt, where they are constantly, the publishing industry is constantly moving the goalposts for loud and proud and unapologetic Jewish voices. And then there's more overt, emblematic examples, like my book launch was supposed to be happening in Nashville, Tennessee, and unfortunately, the bookstore hosting my book launch, it's an independent store, and I want to be really clear, I don't think the owners are anti-Semitic, but when they remove very proud Jewish authors because of activist pressure and this online coordinated pressure campaign, these institutions and these bookstores are no longer neutral, and they're complicit in marginalizing Jewish voices from the mainstream marketplace of ideas.
3: So, Alyssa, we have Clay with us, who's a Nashville guy, so I think he's going to have some more questions on that front, specifically about what happened at that book signing. And we're also both authors, so we've got three authors here talking, so we can have that.
0: Yeah,
3: have
0: that's
3: that
0: amazing.
3: As part of the fun, yeah. Yes. But this is the part of this that
0: really
3: might be...
0: quick.
3: Yeah, go ahead.
0: It's been an interesting climate in terms of Jewish authors. There was a Excel spreadsheet that was circulating in 2024 of, is your favorite author a Zionist? And this listed over 200 authors, and they were ranking them in terms of their level of quote-unquote perceived Zionism to boycott. And this is something that has sparked a lot of attention in the Jewish writing community.
3: So this is what I want to ask you, actually. This ties into it real quick. I think for a lot of people, they've seen the anti-Semitism on campus. By the way, as you know, that's nothing new. There were kids, including, by the way, Jewish kids, in cafes waving Palestinian flags on my campus 20 years ago and 20 years before that. Mm-hmm. That's nothing new. The publishing industry, though, I mean, Simon and Schuster were two Jewish guys, the original founders. You generally don't think of the publishing industry at the top level, which is the kind of publishing houses you're talking about, as being anti-Jewish. If anything, a lot of Jewish representation. So when you're talking about anti-Jewishness, is this cloaked by as anti-Zionism? So therefore, big publishing houses where there are Jewish executives feel comfortable with this targeting? Because that's a part of this that I think everyone would be curious to know how that works.
0: I'm not sure what's going on with Jewish executives or what the affiliation of the executives are in the publishing industry. I just know that Zionist and anti-Zionism, it is a hate movement. And it is not only a litmus test for the Jewish community of acceptance from this online pressure campaign. It's also being used as a dog whistle. It's also being used to separate us from allies we've had throughout history. And so this anti-Zionism movement, as soon as the bookstore published the invitation to the event, we definitely had positive feedback, but we definitely had a coordinated pressure online campaign saying, you know, I support a Jewish author, but I don't support a Zionist author. Why are you and applying pressure to the very institution itself to back off and cancel the event because they were hosting a quote unquote Zionist author? And I think it's really important to share this too. The Jewish community is a really small community, and between 80 and 90% of American Jews are Zionists. And most of the people who are yielding this word, it's a dog whistle, and they don't even understand what it means.
1: Alyssa, let me dive in here. I'm also a Nashvilleian. I want to share a story. I don't know if I've told the audience about this on this particular program because it happened before this. And Buck, I don't know that you have even heard it. One of my books called Republicans Buy Sneakers Too. It's just about how it's smart to not alienate anybody if you're a sports fan, using a quote from Michael Jordan. I had a book signing canceled on 30A, the Florida Gulf Coast in Seaside. There's a bookstore there. Rosemary Beach, a bookstore, ended up stepping in and hosting it instead. And I actually tracked down the story. My wife was really fired up about it because canceling book signings is a really bad move. It only took a couple of phone calls for the bookstore to buckle and be concerned, oh my goodness, this person is controversial. Somebody makes a threat. They think they need security. And then the cost goes up and they really are able to buckle the knees of a bookstore with a totally made up manufactured campaign that targets authors that isn't actually legitimate in any sort of significant way. So I live in Nashville as well. This is awful. I hope you're going to be able to do some public events. Were you able to figure out how this campaign, as it were, against you was organized? And how much of it was astroturfed? And we'll also tie this in here with this program. As a lot of you know, Rush was targeted with protests. I've been targeted. Buck's been targeted, that are often manufactured by just one or two people trying to produce a onslaught that it appears to be of actual negativity. What is the background here? Have you been able to track down? Because I can't imagine this targeting of you is limited to just this one bookstore. I would think it's part of a larger attack scheme that is actually not that deep in terms of its overall size, but just enough to scare everybody.
0: I was able to look at who was initially behind it, and it looked like it came from East Nashville, and it looked like they sent this information to a group of their friends. I'm putting just pieces together here.
1: Yep.
0: And then what they do is they pile on and apply pressure. They send emails. They send really nasty DMs. They have really visible, really toxic comments, attacking my faith, who I am. And then they really apply this pressure to the institutions and the bookstores. And so what's also interesting here is that Jewish voices, Jewish creatives, authors and artists and musicians were never really at the forefront of geopolitical conversations. But when our projects, when our books hit the shelves, when our music enters the venue, when our fine art is trying to make its way through the museums, we are the first to feel the pressure campaign from this onslaught of this online mob. And it's really toxic. And I think it's really up to the institutions and the bookstores to not capitulate, to not kowtow to it, and to really grow a spine and have the courage and the fortitude to just say, no, we're not doing this. We are going to be proponents of free speech, of intellectual diversity, of open dialogue. And that's what we need more of.
1: Has there been a positive response? I hate when this happens anywhere, particularly my hometown of Nashville. I understand this event has been canceled. In some ways, we're talking to you because the event was canceled. So sometimes these decisions actually blow up in the face of those who would try to silence people they disagree with because it creates a bigger story. On a positive sense, what has the response been? Are there any other signings that have been scheduled because of this? How would you assess the overall marketplace response, notwithstanding the frustration of this one?
0: I'm so grateful for the support. I've had the support of the AJC, the American Jewish Committee. I've had the support of the ADL, the Anti-Defamation League. I've had the support of really caring citizens, you know, mamas, friends, federations across the country. I'm really grateful for, and our allies. I'm really close with Christians United for Israel. They've been really supportive. I mean, we've really rallied together, and I've felt the support, and I'm very grateful for it, and I don't take it for granted at all. And the book, I really want to get back to talking about the book. It's really one of the reason why I wrote it. I took the three words that were really meant to silence me, and I really wanted them to be the architecture of this project, where I'm taking, there's three sections of the book. We've got the white section and the blonde section and the Jewish section. The white section is all about what happens when conversations around whiteness and DEI and oppression and privilege are weaponized in mainstream spaces. I'm talking about, in the blonde section, the roots of misinformation and disinformation, beauty and femininity. And it's really the soft spiritual center of the book. And then the Jewish section is really, it's about what it's like to be a proud American Jewish citizen and to live beyond the headlines and the hashtag tags. And I have really personal, deeply personal stories. And then I expand out into history and research.
1: Thank you so much, Alyssa. For people who want to read the book, give us the title again and where can they find it?
0: White Blonde Jew, A Call to End Extremism, Speak Up, Reclaim Center, and they can find it anywhere where books are sold.
1: Outstanding. We hope everybody will go grab a copy, and you can keep us updated on any future Nashville signing. I'll try to make it myself to send a message that this is not something that can be accepted. Thank you so much, Alyssa.
0: Thank you for having me.
1: That is Alyssa Rosenhack. The book is, as you just heard, White Blonde Jew. If you need legal help, maybe Alyssa would need a little bit of legal help there, because the bookstore buckling like it did. Maybe sometimes you need all sorts of issues of help because you've been hurt in a car, truck, motorcycle, rideshare, workplace accident, struck by the loss of a loved one due to someone else's 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
4: On August 4th, 1962, Marilyn Monroe died. 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

0: closing up shop on Clay and Buck. It has been an amazing week. I want to encourage all of you, please go subscribe at our YouTube channel. I am blown away by how much attention you guys are giving to that new addition to the repertoire. 3 hours a day now, every single day. You can come hang out with us. You can share it with your kids and your grandkids who may be more likely to be active on social media, maybe more likely to be on YouTube. I've talked about this before. My boys are on YouTube all day long if they're going to be consuming media. They're not watching live sports with me. And speaking of my boys, my 11-year-old Buck, I know I teased this last Friday, and we talked about it on our YouTube channel with Aaron Wexler, but it was off air. I said I would give you a review of the Spider-Man movie. I'm sure a lot of people have already seen it because it's one of the most successful movies that has ever come out, and it continues to dominate. It is fantastic, Buck, and not fantastic in a usual, I tend to like movies and be way more lenient than you are when it comes to overall movies. All ages, everyone can go. My 11-year-old said it's the greatest movie that he's ever seen. He loves Spider-Man. He loves the superhero movies. It's a lot of fun if you have a kid around that age, or a grandkid around that age to take them. Everything is fantastic about this movie, Buck, and I can't believe I'm going to say it, and I deserve to be made fun about this, but there is a romantic uncertainty in this film. I think it's fair to say. I don't think I'm giving anything away, where Spider-Man, Peter Parker, and MJ, his erstwhile love interest, are going, you don't know what's going to happen with the relationship. And I did not have any tears, but at some point I did think, boy, this is actually quite an emotional ride that I was not expecting in a superhero movie where, as usual, there would be a lot of chase scenes and fights and everything else, but also a little bit of an emotional core there. I think you would actually like it. I don't know that you would like the crowd or the teenagers and their pesky phones and all the noise that they might make that might irritate you inside of a movie theater, but I would give a Spider-Man review back in the day, 2 thumbs up. It is a it's a fun way to spend the weekend if you are looking for something to do with one of your kids and you just want to go see a movie that you're not going to leave thinking, oh my goodness, why in the world did I take my kids to go see it? So full-throated endorsement from me.
1: Honestly, might go see it at home. I guess that means stay at home.
0: Well, that's going to take forever. But I think if you watched any of the others, and by the way, you don't have to have seen all the others, but it does help because it's layered as all these Marvel movies are. But it's really well done. These Spider-Man films, I think, have been... The Batman is dark back in the day, the Christopher Nolan Batman, but they're well done. I think the Avengers Endgame, the two-part finale, was really, really well done. But I think Spider-Man probably has been the most consistently well done of the superhero movies.
1: Yeah, it's nice to see because the Avengers movies turned into just turned into CGI trash slop. I know they made a lot of money, but a lot of things make a lot of money that are trash. The Fast and the Furious franchise is one of the most valuable movie franchises of all time. But let's go back to the positive. The Spider-Man movie is actually great, according to Clay. Do we obviously 2 thumbs up for sure? 9 out of 10 or 10 out of 10?
0: 9 out of 10. 9 out of 10. Double thumbs up. And by the way, let me also give you another positive, Buck. I don't know if this is going to matter to you, but I know it matters to a lot of the audience. Football is back. We had an NFL game, preseason game yesterday, and I am going to a football game this evening, as soon as we finish the show. One of my sons is playing high school football, and so, fall is in the air, even if it may be 95 degrees and feel like, I know down in Miami, this is not the best time to be in Miami. You can talk trash in January, February, and December, but, this is when Miami, takes its toll. But even though it's white hot everywhere, football season has returned, which is pretty outstanding.
1: Have a great weekend, everybody.
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9: It's now 91 degrees, 3 o'clock at afternoon. I'm Liz Warner. A heat advisory remaining in effect for our area today. There will be feel-like temperatures approaching 100 degrees. The heat advisory goes through at least tomorrow night. Cooling centers are open across all 5 boroughs. More deceased victims are believed inside the Bronx apartment building that exploded and burst into flames on Wednesday, but the devastated structure is currently too unstable for first responders to enter. The cause of that explosion that killed one, injuring 14, remains unknown. And upstate, a manhunt is now underway for a suspect wanted in connection with a homicide and a fatal house fire in Orange County.
10: New York State Police say the investigation started around 7:30 Thursday night when crews responded to a burning home in Greenville. While firefighters knocked out the fire, one person was found dead inside the home. State police believe the victim was killed before the house was purposely set on fire. Investigators have released an image of the suspect identified as 32-year-old Thomas David Ryan, adding they believe he's driving a 2016 gray Toyota Prius. They're warning the public he may be armed and dangerous, urging people to call police if he's spotted. Natalie Migliori, WOR News.
9: And a 20-year-old autistic man from Harlem reported missing earlier this week has now been safely located in Brooklyn, having gone since Monday. In New Jersey, former Governor Phil Murphy's official portrait may be the priciest in state history.
11: Politico is reporting a copy of the portrait's contract lists the price tag at $135,000, which would cost more than the three prior governor's portraits combined. Former Governor Chris Christie spent $85,000 on his official gubernatorial photo before Murphy, and prior to Christie, former Governors John Corzine, Richard Cody, and Jim McGreevy spent a combined $74,500. Money for Murphy's portrait will come from the $250,000 budgeted for the gubernatorial transition to the current Sherrill administration. Levon Putney, WOR News.
9: U.S. job creation stalled last month.
12: The government's monthly employment report out today shows no new non-farm payroll jobs added in July. In fact, the Bureau of Labor Statistics says 23,000 jobs were unexpectedly shed. Most analysts had been expecting to see as many as 83,000 new jobs created. Meanwhile, the unemployment rate did slip a bit from 4.2% to 4.1%. I'm Michael Kastner.
9: In Washington, it may now be smooth sailing for Todd Blanche to become the next U.S. Attorney General. Louisiana Senator Bill Cassidy announced his vote today.
13: This is not a referendum on President Trump. It is a decision regarding Mr. Blanche in very specific circumstances. All considered, I will vote for Mr. Blanche.
9: The Senate could put Blanche's nomination to a vote today, this before the five-week August recess begins. It's now 91 degrees out and 303.
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14: I'm Adrienne Watson with your WOR traffic. Had a disabled work vehicle southbound Garden State Parkway by 280, delays all the way back to Bloomfield. Northbound, the usual delays from Union all the way up to the Irvington area. In Edison, 287 northbound over the New Jersey Turnpike. Two lanes are closed. Emergency construction. Some very heavy delays there. Belt Parkway westbound, already delays from Knapp Street to the Verrazano Bridge. Eastbound, it is Knapp Street to Cross Bay Boulevard. Heading out at the Lincoln, just a few minutes. The Holland Tunnel already 30 to 40. 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Next traffic, 3:30 on 710 WOR.
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16: Here's your WOR Weather Channel forecast. Mostly sunny. Heat advisory until 8 p.m. tomorrow. Stray to scattered storms are possible. We hit the mid-80s to low 90s. Heat index upper 90s. Tonight, mostly cloudy. Showers and storms are likely. Some patchy fog. Low to mid-70s. Saturday, some early fog. Otherwise, mostly sunny. Stray to scattered storms. High mid-80s to around 90. Heat index upper 90s. Sunny Sunday. I'm meteorologist Jeff Eno.
9: Well, the Mets in Pittsburgh tonight, and the Yanks host the Braves tonight. 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

0: will not support hacks, hacks in the Democratic Party who have led us to this Waterloo.
1: Well, as you well know, ICE has nothing to do with the southern border. That's Customs and Border Protection. And I think we need to abolish it and start from scratch.
2: Well, that's not much of a choice. If Mr. Carville doesn't want to be in my party, the party that I belong to, that PICA, that Al-Sayed belongs to, he can start his own party.
3: Freedom is back in style. Welcome to the revolution.
4: Yeah, we're coming to your city. 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
5: All right, thank you, Scott Shannon, and thanks to all of you for being with us. Happy Friday. 800-941-SEAN is our number if you want to be a part of this extravaganza. Getting a lot of reaction to our little interview with Oliver Larkin from yesterday. And then we had Chris Rabon from Pennsylvania on TV the night before. And, you know, these debates I'm having with these Democratic socialists, and they're not faring too well. Linda could have been more effusive in her praise of it. Jason is in today. Jason, what did you think of? How did I do? What grade would you give me?
6: Well, as an interview, I'd give it a B. As an interrogation, it was an A minus.
5: Don't ever ask me for a grade, because you know what? I'm gonna apply your grading standards to your bonus every year. How's that? That's fair.
6: Well, somebody's a little woke up on the wrong side of town this morning.
5: No, I did not wake up on the wrong side of town. Not even close.
6: A little sensitive anyway. About stuff. I thought you were made of sterner stuff.
5: Anyway, 800-941-SEAN this Friday as we get going. All right, so Al-Sayed, and we'll play it later in the program, refusing to renounce Hassan Piker. Al-Sayed telling Republicans in 2018 on a panel, "You may not hate Muslims, but Muslims definitely hate you." Al-Sayed saying he hates, you know, this one island called Mackinac, I believe is how you pronounce it, in Michigan, that apparently is Mackinac, that everybody loves. I mean, everybody loves it that lives there that I know. Sorry if I mispronounced it. We'll check in with Tudor Dixon later in the program today about that, because she's there, she's live, she's on the ground, etc. But, you know, everybody now is waking up to what, you know, first of all, how radicalized this Democratic Party is. You know, everybody now sees, because it's in writing, the DSA beliefs. Eliminate the Senate, the presidency as we know it, in terms of we don't get to vote for president, the judiciary, amnesty for illegals, abolish borders, abolish ICE, all of the insane, you know, positions that they have. Then, of course, defund the Department of War. I don't know. We have top geopolitical foes. Let's think out there. We got Vladimir Putin. We got President Xi. We've got Iran. We've got, you know, little Rocket Man. Oh, is the president? He's doing something at the State Department with Marco Rubio. You want it to, is you telling me you want me to take it? Is that what you're telling me?
7: I mean, you know, it's the president of the United States with the Secretary of State. We are in a conflict with Iran.
5: All right, he's on almost every day. All right, let's listen to it. All right, we'll dip in.
8: For many years. But you're making up for it now. You're really making up for it now. So it's an honor. And I'm delighted to be here at the Department of State to announce some of the largest ever investments in American mining. Great, a great thing mining is. We're putting our miners back to work, and we're reclaiming America's rightful place as the minerals superpower of the world, which is what we are. People just didn't know that for a while. I want to thank our great Secretary of State, Marco Rubio, for hosting us. It's a beautiful building, but, you know, I look at the president's allowed to remove things from any building. And I'm liking the chandeliers. I like those Corinthian columns, but I don't know, cutting them out would be not good. Those are beautiful columns, but I'm allowed to do it. Every once in a while, I'll come in here and grab a painting and put it at the Oval Office, right? But not too much. But I want to thank Marco. I want to thank Secretary of Interior Doug Burgum, who's done a fantastic job. Secretary of Commerce Howard Lutnick, likewise, and as well as Executive Director of the National Energy Dominance Council, Jared Agin. Thank you, Jared. And thank you all. I love that, the Dominance Council. I've never heard that one before. That's a hell of a name. Where's Jared?
9: Right there.
8: Hi, Jared. I like that. Did you make up that? Did you come up with that?
9: That's all you, sir. You came up with that.
8: I think it's pretty good. Thanks as well to the leaders of many of America's great mining companies who are here, and educational institutions are also joining us today. Now, 250 years ago, America won our political independence and the Revolutionary War. In my first term, we secured our energy independence, and now in my second term, we're achieving our economic independence, ensuring that America is never again reliant on hostile foreign nations for the resources our country needs to dominate in the future. And we have plenty of those resources. Critical minerals are the raw materials of American strength that power everything from advanced weaponry to automobiles. And we want these essential products to be mined, refined, and made right here in the USA. With the American skill and American hands, we have better skill, we have better hands than anybody in the world. For decades, politicians let other countries steal our mines and mining jobs. They'd close up mines, they'd buy a mine and close it because it was good for them and put American producers out of business. The United States lost more than 3,400 mines. Oh, can you imagine 3,400? I thought they were going to say miners or jobs. It's mines. 3,400 mines over the past three decades. That's sad. But now they're coming back, and they're coming back faster. Many of those mines are being reopened, and a lot of new mines are being built. Over the past 18 months, our administration has signed or approved more than 160 minerals deals worth nearly $40 billion. And today, the United States is opening up new mines at the fastest pace since the 1950s. Nobody's seen anything like it. And that goes for auto plants, too, and AI, and so many other kinds of plants. We have think of this. We have, in a short period of time, a year and a half.
5: All right, that's the president talking about achieving economic independence and mining and rare earth minerals and so on and so forth. Critical, by the way, for so many industries, semiconductors, the defense industry, on and on and on. By the way, breaking Republican Senator Bill Cassidy said that he will support Todd Blanche's nomination, likely assuring his confirmation, with Mitch McConnell still absent after a hospitalization. Senate Republicans could afford to lose only two votes in their efforts to confirm the Trump nominee if all of the chamber's Democrats, as expected, vote against Blanche. Before saying yes, Cassidy had not supported Blanche with GOP's, Lisa Murkowski, et cetera, et cetera. So we'll see. Looks like Todd Blanche will get through. This is a problem with the thin majority. People want to blame Trump for everything. I'm like, well, you know, he's dealing with, a bunch of people, and he has no margin of error. By the way, a tribute to Lindsey Graham. The Senate voted overwhelmingly to pass his legislation to impose sanctions against Russia and Iran after months of, fits and starts and stops and everything in between. That passed 86-12. So good news for Lindsey. And also his sister Darlene, who's a lovely person. She still has not had a chance to mourn the loss of her big brother that took care of her when their parents died. She was only 13. This is what's fascinating about the times that we're living in and this radicalized democratic socialist communist movement that is now taking over the entire Democratic Party. Kamala Harris now has stepped out endorsing Abdul El-Sayed. Looks like Chuck Schumer and Kirsten Gillibrand have joined the DSA bandwagon. They are afraid that if they don't, what will happen to them? Now, I think it's important to maybe pause and think about what we're talking about here. You know, the DSA, eliminate the Senate, the presidency, judges, and amnesty for illegals, abolishing borders, abolishing ICE, defund the Department of War, end all deportations, eliminate cash bail, establish a wealth tax. Then you have cradle to grave, womb to tomb. guarantees, government guarantees, because they do everything so well. You know, they've raided the lockbox of Social Security, Obamacare promises all broken. They've done such a great job with government schools. Let's give them control of everything. Guaranteed government basic income, guaranteed government job, guaranteed government healthy food, guaranteed government housing, guaranteed government childcare, guaranteed government grocery stores, and it goes on and on and on. This is who they are. Now, as I talk about this issue of El Sayed in Michigan, and Mike Rogers, what an unbelievable, he's a patriot. He was a combat veteran. He served on the Intel committee. He worked with the, you know, Intel services and the FBI. I mean, he's had an unbelievable background. But here's the thing about Abdul El Sayed is his best friend is a guy by the name of Hassan Piker. And so for every Democrat that is now supporting El Sayed, they are willing to overlook a guy that previously called for the streets to run red with the blood of property owners. This is Piker, a man that said America deserved 9/11, a guy that has praised Hamas and communist China, a guy that dresses up and pretends to be Chairman Mao when given an opportunity to separate himself from this lunatic. Well, that moment was never taken by El Sayed. El Sayed punted. El Sayed wanted nothing to do with it. As a matter of fact, El Sayed refused to condemn his pal, his buddy.
10: You need to renounce people like the left-wing streamer Hassan Piker, who was campaigning with you, who was out there in Michigan on Monday night, I believe last night as well. Do you have any plans to do that?
11: Look, I'll tell you this. I'm less focused on folks who are campaigning with me, more focused on the folks I'm campaigning to.
5: How would he dare do that? So when Kamala Harris endorses Abdul El Sayed, understand that she knows how radical his friends are. Now, Hillary Clinton was a little bit more cautious, but still supportive. Now, same with Chuck Schumer, same with Kirsten Gillibrand. And Hillary Clinton warned that Abdul El Sayed needs to mend fences with the moderate Democrats he was vilifying if he wants to win. I don't think he's capable of it. Mark Penn, the longtime Democratic pollster, is predicting that Haley Stevens voters will actually go with Mike Rogers and make the right choice in Michigan. And he says the question is whether or not a lot of the moderate Democrats who were for Stevens will say, I just won't go there. I'll defect from my party. He said it's highly likely that you're going to see 5% of Stevens voters who are going to switch to the other side, and that alone would give a margin of victory to Mike Rogers. Interesting story. New York Times, moderate Democrats now fear that all these DSA radicals are poised to seize their party's presidential nomination in 2028. It's sort of like it's all been happening. They've all been cowering in fear. None of them have the courage to take them on because they know they'll be primaried and kicked out of office. Like some of their peers. So, but they've known this has been going on. This is, you know, since 2019, you're looking at 250 elected DSA members in 40 states. We are preparing for the next war that is coming, said Jonathan Cowan, the president of the Third Way, leading centrist Democratic group, revealing to the New York Times a new $15 million effort between now and 2028 to discredit Democratic socialism. Their fear, El Sayed is paving a path for progressive to seize the party's presidential nomination. Maybe they should look at that poll we talked about last week in New Hampshire. Leading presidential candidate for 28, AOC, the handpicked candidate of Bernie Sanders, the heir apparent. Bernie Sanders said earlier this week that he doesn't think he will endorse Wisconsin Democrat Socialist Francesca Hung. I don't think so. You know, he said, I met her once a couple of years ago. I was in Wisconsin. I bet he probably does. A new poll, by the way, on that Wisconsin governor's race finds that the Democratic primary voters in Wisconsin, by the way, the most liberal in the party. This is not the Democratic Party. This is the hard left of the Democratic Party. Anyway, they favor Francesca Hung by a 22-point landslide. She's now changing her position on pretty much everything. You know, I hate Thanksgiving. Oh, I actually love Thanksgiving. She changes her mind left, right, and sideways every second of every day. I never said defund the police. Meanwhile, she said it a million times. But this, you know, leftist, communist, socialist network, you know, has now completely, they now completely dominate the Democratic Party. Now, you do have commentators. We mentioned them. You know, we have Joe Manchin now is out of office. Bill Maher, James Carville, Van Jones, Mark Penn. Not a lot of them, but, you know, the only one that's elected that'll say it is a guy by the name of John Fetterman. You got to give a lot of credit to Fetterman, because I guess that's an act of bravery in this environment they now find themselves in. Anyway, listen, I want to remind you, you need a personal safety security plan. That is where Byrna, BYRNA.com comes in. Now, there are some moments where only lethal force will do. That's 0.01% of the time, according to the FBI. And last year, we have statistics, 2022. 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
5: I don't know where the time is. 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
7: what
5: I deserved
7: wrong with
5: an
7: the grade
5: A+.
7: 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I gave you an A. I just said you were nice, nicer than usual.
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7: I know, you
5: I was
7: seem
5: nice.
7: Offended that I said you were nice. Normally, you crush them. I mean, it's hard. It's hard to listen to. It's painful.
5: I thought the ending was the best. So, do you agree with to each according to their need, from each according to their ability? Oh, absolutely. Yeah, I agree. You know who first said that?
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5: 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I said, yeah, Karl Marx.
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5: know. That's called Marxism. He didn't
7: But again,
5: know.
7: This just shows, I mean, you know, he's in his 30s, and this is what he's been taught through years of socialist schooling. The education system is where they screw him up.
5: More on the other side.
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24: 91 degrees out, 3:30. Good afternoon. I'm Liz Warner. A heat advisory remains in effect today through at least tomorrow evening. Meanwhile, over 40 million people in 6 states now under a severe thunderstorm threat across the eastern U.S. Still no answers in the Wednesday's deadly Bronx apartment fire that killed one and injured 14. Officials now believe there are more deceased victims inside. And the 44th Dominican Day Parade taking place Sunday along 6th Avenue in Manhattan. President Trump signing new executive orders to restrict birthright citizenship and to ban birth tourism. It appears Todd Blanche has secured enough yes votes to be confirmed as the next U.S. Attorney General. And The Odyssey has crossed the $1 billion mark at the worldwide box office. Next News, 4 o'clock. Wake up with Curtis Sliwa and Larry Menti in the morning, 6 until 9 weekdays. I'm Liz Warner, 710 WOR.
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1: I'm Adrienne Watson with your WOR traffic. BQE westbound past Metropolitan Avenue. Watch for a stall. Some heavy delays there. And then delays continue to the area of the Brooklyn Bridge. Outbound Brooklyn Bridge accident just reported, so that's getting heavy. Inbound side of the Gowanus and BQE stop and go from the Prospect to the Brooklyn Bridge as well. Northbound West Side Highway past 96. It's a crash. Delays back to the 50s. FDR pockets of delays northbound 30s, basically all the way up to the George Washington Bridge. Eastbound Southern State past Bethpage Parkway, a crash. Delays almost back to New Bridge Road. 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Next traffic, 4 o'clock on 710 WOR.
24: Well, tomorrow, partial clouds, the high 92. Sunday, 93 degrees with more clouds. Your WOR news time, 3:30.
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31: 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In Mississippi, keeping secrets is as old as the soil itself. 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
1: All right, 25 till the top of the hour this Friday. 800-941-SEAN is our number if you want to be a part of the program. Linda's suggesting that I ask you to call and give me a grade on the debate with the DSA member.
2: Either this the one on TV. This is just because you're sad. You're sad I didn't give you an A+, so now you need to go to the audience.
1: Say audience again.
2: The audience is going to be honest with you, and they're going to tell you what I told you. You did a great job. You were just nice. That's all. I don't know why this is a bad thing.
1: The word is called audience. It's not audience. Where did the
2: everybody knows
1: come
2: that
1: from?
2: I'm saying it right. Trust me. The audience knows. The very say, smart audience.
1: Say coffee.
2: Coffee. Coffee. That's what I'm drinking right now, actually.
1: Say New York.
2: New York. New York.
1: New York.
2: New York.
1: Okay, say talk radio.
2: Talk radio.
1: Oh, she tried to. Oh, she toned that one down.
2: I did, didn't I?
1: Real Linda. I did, but that means
2: listen,
1: you can
2: not for
1: do
2: nothing.
1: It.
2: Not for nothing. No. When you're not, you know, being, I am a talk show host, here I am, blah, blah, blah. You have an accent too, just so you know. Like when you're tired and you start to talk and it comes out.
1: Oh, definitely it comes out when I'm tired, but I purposely, you know.
2: I know you work on it.
1: It's so silly, but when I was, I didn't realize how thick my New York accent was until I was in Huntsville, Alabama. And every caller would call in, man, Sean, how you doing? You talk funny. I'd be like, what are you talking about? I talk funny? I think you talk a little funny. Welcome to talk radio. And we'd go from there. And then I realized, and I heard my voice back once. I said, oh, my gosh. Before I knew you, I'm like, I sounded just like you.
2: I know. I like that. When I met you 20 years ago, we sounded the same.
1: Listen, I happen to like accents. I like a Southern accent. I like an English accent. I like an Australian accent, South African accent. I like them all.
2: You know what we should do? We should get rapid radios for the whole team and then see whose accent sounds the worst through the rapid
1: radio.
2: Well,
1: if people want to grade this, they can. I'll give out the number and maybe we'll get a couple of calls in here this segment if you want to call. 800-941-SEAN, only because I think Linda wants to hear me get a bad grade because she just so begrudgingly.
2: Oh my, I didn't so give you a bad grade.
1: I wasn't angry enough like her. You
2: first
1: wanted
2: of
1: me
2: all,
1: to be. Well, this is but you try to get me angry before every freaking show. So this is
2: I
1: like
2: I do that
1: I'm,
2: naturally. It's not. I'm not trying. It's natural. It's one of my gifts.
1: It's natural. It's a gift to try and piss people off. I mean, that's yeah. Your mission in life.
2: It's not my mission. Well, it was just given to me. It happens automatically. Listen, I'm not for everybody, and that's okay.
1: Oh, I that part I know. If the and the people could just hear you unfiltered, oh my goodness.
2: They know.
1: They could hear you unfiltered. What do you mean they know? They don't know. They do not know.
2: They know.
1: They don't. They don't know. They would be shocked. Mm-hmm.
2: They would not be shocked.
1: If you want to grade me 800-941, Sean. If you want to grade Linda's New York accent, you can't do.
2: No, they can't.
1: Yes, they can. I can do whatever I want with my callers. I'll ask the callers. When they call talk radio, I'll John from New York. What's up, John? How you doing?
2: See, John's gonna love me.
1: There's no John from New York, so I'm just making it up. I don't see one. I'm John from New York. Well, actually, Sean is John in Gaelic. Like Seamus is James in Gaelic.
2: Unless you are from the DSA, then it's Scott.
1: That's probably true. That is probably true. All right, a major storm hits. God forbid, power's out, cell service collapses, phones won't connect, text messages won't send. You need to communicate. You need to have the ability to communicate with family and friends and loved ones. Now, as kids, we all love walkie-talkies. We love them. They were fun. Go in one room, your friend goes in another room, and you'd communicate. Well, now we have industrial strength walkie-talkies, and that's where Rapid Radios comes in, and the ultimate emergency communication tool. And this is instant push-to-talk devices. It is on a nationwide LTE network. It offers, in other words, let's say you're with Linda in New York and you want to talk to somebody in California. You can do it because that's the range. You get unlimited range, coast to coast, no dead zones. 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They're fun to use, too. Your kids will like it when you have it around the house also. All right, maybe I'll go to a caller first. Let's see. Let's go to Todd in Oregon. Hey, Todd, how are you? Happy Friday, sir.
3: Hey, Sean, it's a pleasure to talk with you, and long-time listener, first-time caller.
1: Oh, glad you're out there. Thank you for making this show possible. We can't do it without you.
3: Well, absolutely, brother. You got a Jim and Linda. I have to agree with her. And A, she's got the accent, but you know what? She's spot on, brother.
1: Okay, but she gave me an A. I thought I deserved an A+. That was my opinion. Especially, capping this thing off by quoting Karl Marx and the guy supporting Marxism and has no idea that Karl Marx said to each according to their need and from each according to their ability. I mean, that's kind of like a wow. And then he was very honest, seemed like a nice guy to be. I'm not, there are some nice people out there that are on the left that just, are not, they've been indoctrinated in our school system, government schools. But I mean, wow. I mean, this is how crazy the left has gotten. They've gone nuts.
3: Well, you're exactly right. You can't pin him down, but, you're exactly right. They're hard interviews. I listen to it. I very much enjoy you. I love your show.
1: Oh, thank you.
3: Linda's the bomb. I got to agree with her, sir. So great show.
1: On a grade of 1 to 10, how thick is her New York accent? What would you give her, 10 being pretty thick?
3: I'd give her an 8.
1: 8. Okay. Todd, appreciate you, man. Thank you. Dan, Iowa, next Sean Hannity show. Happy Friday.
4: Hey, Sean. Thanks, brother. Appreciate you taking my call. Long time listener, truck driver.
1: We love our truckers. We wouldn't have anything on our shelves when we go shopping if not for you guys. And you don't get enough credit. And it's been very tough in the trucking industry now for a number of years. And I'm sorry about that.
4: Well, you know what? I'm a local driver, and I work a lot of hours, so I'm grateful and blessed. Praise the Lord is all I can say. First thing,
1: I will tell you, gratitude is one of the greatest gifts I think you can have in life. Appreciating the gifts you have, not focused on what you don't have.
4: Amen. It's biblical. Let me tell you first and foremost, I give you an A+ on everything. John, you are an amazing person. I can't go a day without listening to you, honestly. I got to say that about you. And number two, though, I got to give you a really low grade on giving Linda such a hard time with her accent. I think her accent is wonderful. It's just...
1: Okay, on a scale of 1 to 10, 10 being a very thick New York accent, what would you give her?
4: I'm going to give her a 10, and I hope she don't take that personal.
2: I don't take it personal at all. It's a badge of honor. Thank you very much.
1: You're being honest.
4: You guys.
1: It's all right. One of the things we pride ourselves in talk radio is we're honest and we provide news and information and opinion that you're not going to get from the legacy media mob. And then a little bit of entertainment, mixed in. I thought it was pretty entertaining with that guy yesterday. Mike, Louisiana. Thank you, Dan. Mike, how are you?
5: I'm doing fine. Sean, how you doing?
1: I'm good, sir. Glad you called. Happy Friday.
5: Hey. Oh, happy Friday to you, sir. First-time caller, and I appreciate you answering my call.
1: Well, I'm glad you called. So what do you think? Scale of 1 to 10, how thick is Linda's New York accent?
5: I just come from New York, so I give it a 9. I give it a definitely 9.
1: She's got an 8, a 9, and a 10. That's a 9 average. Did you hear the debate that I had with the DSA guy?
5: No, sir, I did not. But I want to tell you, God bless you. God bless Louisiana, and God bless America. We appreciate your
1: Amen. I love the people. Louisiana is such an interesting place to me. I will tell you, one of the saddest things I ever saw in my life that I had to cover was post-Katrina. And I remember, I don't know the name of the bridge, forgive me, I'm sure you do, but driving over this one bridge, and you'd look to the right, and you'd look to the left, as far as the eye can see, nothing but devastation. Nothing. I mean, these neighborhoods were just completely wiped out. And then getting on the ground, and I remember being in one neighborhood, and one of the residents, for some reason, was still living in this, you know, dilapidated house that had been flooded and was a mess. And I just felt so bad for the people. I mean, you know, when you get your first house, it's like the coolest thing ever. I'll never forget when I got my first house. I was so happy. I felt so much joy in my heart. And I didn't pay a lot for it. I think I paid $112,000 or something like that. $13,000. I don't remember. And, you know, I mean, cheap compared to what everything costs today. And I don't know. It was at the end of a cul-de-sac. It had like 2 acres. It was so cool. Buried, nestled among high trees. It was awesome. And, you know, when you work to achieve and you can achieve something that I never had even thought of happening, and it was so cool. Mike, we appreciate you, man. God bless you. 800-941-SHAWN, Donna, Mississippi. I wonder if Donna has a Mississippi accent. What's up, Donna? How are you?
6: Hell no, I don't have no Mississippi accent. I was born in the
1: You don't think you have a Mississippi accent. You have a Mississippi accent. You have a Southern accent.
6: Oh my God, I can't believe you're saying that. I've been down here like 30 years and
1: no, wait a minute. Keep speaking. I think you have a New York accent.
6: Yeah, I do. Please.
1: It's New York with a little bit of Southern flair to it. You have a very interesting accent.
6: No, please stop saying that.
1: Okay, I'll stop being honest.
6: Thank you. When I first got down here, it was very hard to get used to it. The food, the people, you know, it wasn't like New York.
1: Well, okay, so the pizza is usually different, although that's changed a lot around the country. You can get good coal-fired pizza pretty much anywhere. I like thin crust now. You know, I don't when I eat it, I never eat it. But you can get good pizza now in most places. Can you get good pizza down there?
6: No.
1: No. Oh, okay. Now, do you like Southern cooking? Like, I love fried chicken. Love it.
6: Oh, well.
1: Southern fried.
6: You know what we're known for is seafood. So the seafood.
1: That's true.
6: Excellent.
1: Shrimp, and I love barbecue too. I'm a big barbecue guy. There's a cool place by my house. I Uber Eats it all the time, and I'll go in there occasionally too. Donna, we love you. You sound great. Appreciate you checking in with us. Let us go to Ed in Indiana. What's up, Ed? How are you?
7: Hey, Sean. Hey, thanks for taking my call. First time caller. Listened to you since the Hannity and Combs days, but I got it.
1: Oh, I'm very grateful. Thank you. Happy Friday.
7: Happy Friday to you, and happy Friday to Linda, too, as well. And I got to take, and you're probably going to make this my last call to you, because I got to side with Linda on this, because I was listening to you today just a little bit ago, and you were talking about the walkie-talkies, and as you were talking about them, you said it was a great signal instead of signal. So I have to criticize.
1: I'm not gonna lie, I taped a lot of podcasts this week, so I've done 3 hours of radio, hour of TV, multiple podcasts for 2 hours. So I'm a little bit, when it comes out a little more when I'm tired. It definitely will pop itself up occasionally. But I worked hard to eliminate it. You know, I do a national show, so you know where in the country there's not a real accent? In the Midwest, where you are. You don't, the Midwest does not have a distinct accent to me. I don't hear it.
7: Well, I'm originally from Pennsylvania, so I hear it all the time that I have a little bit of an accent when I'm over here. So, but yeah, I just had to call because,
1: you wanted to call me out and just give me a little bit of my own back to me. I got it. I'm cool with that. Last call on this, Don, South Carolina. I hope you're voting for Darlene Graham.

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18: In the NFL, it only took 2 days for Bijan Robinson to be eclipsed as the highest-paid running back in league history. As the Lions and Jahmyr Gibbs announced their new deal yesterday, 3 years, $67.5 million that could reach $75.75 million and $51.5 million of that is guaranteed. We had our first preseason game last night with the Panthers winning it as time expired 33-30 over the Cardinals in the Hall of Fame game. Week one of the preseason officially starts Thursday, August 13th. In baseball, the Red Sox keep finding ways to win, becoming the first team in history to score in five consecutive innings in the ninth inning or later, beating the White Sox 12-11 in the 13th inning and getting their win streak to 8 in a row. The Braves also won their 8th straight, beating the Marlins 11-3, and the Phillies kept pace with a 7-3 win over the Nationals with Christopher Sanchez, the first pitcher to reach 15 wins on the season.

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13: It is now 91 degrees, 4 o'clock. Good afternoon. I'm Liz Warner. A heat advisory now in effect for our area through at least tomorrow evening. Plus, there are elevated storm threats through this evening. On Long Island, millions of dollars being set to be returned to Suffolk County drivers who got red light tickets.
14: The county's camera program ended 3 years ago, but while it was active, red light cameras in Suffolk generated nearly 300,000 tickets. And after a class action settlement, courts ruled that the $30 administrative fee Suffolk added to each ticket was illegal, so refunds are coming. $45 million worth of refunds. Impacted drivers will be notified directly with claim instructions. Checks probably won't go out until next year. Andrew Whitman, WOR News.
13: The search is over for a missing Harlem man with autism who's been gone since Monday. Family members say 20-year-old Isaac Wilkie was found alive today in Brooklyn. He's safe and sound and receiving medical care. In an unexpected drop, the economy has lost 23,000 jobs last month. Analysts had expected the economy to add jobs. We get more from ABC's Elizabeth Schulze.
15: I just got off the phone with a financial analyst who said, we don't want to see a slowdown in the economy. You don't want to see negative job growth in any month. But this doesn't change in the big picture the trend that we've seen a pretty solid job market, slower but not totally negative, and something that, you know, they're going to have to look to see if this is the beginning of a trend or if there may be some quirks in the data here.
13: President Trump has signed new executive orders restricting birthright citizenship with a ban on birth tourism.
16: President Trump says the 14th Amendment applies to children of slaves, and that notion is long outdated.
17: Wealthy people are building businesses around birthright citizenship. That's not the way it's supposed to work. It's a disgrace. They're buying their way in. and we're not going to let it happen.
16: The two executive orders aim to ban citizenship to children born of mothers who entered the U.S. for the sole purpose of having a child here, as well as foreign diplomatic staff. Both orders will no doubt be challenged after the Supreme Court already struck down Trump's attempt to end automatic birthright citizenship to children of non-citizens. Jonathan O'Halloran, WOR News.
13: And as the weekend gets underway, more alerts for subway riders.
9: The MTA says track work on the L, N, R, and W will lead to major service changes. They'll also be working on signals throughout Manhattan, Queens, and Brooklyn. N-Train service will be disrupted several weekends throughout August, with R-Train service completely suspended later on from August 24th to the 28th. Long Island Railroad riders can also expect changes the next few weekends as new switches and signals are installed near Elmont UBS. Natalie Migliori, WOR News.
13: And the 44th annual Dominican Day Parade takes place Sunday in Manhattan on 6th Avenue. It starts at 11 o'clock. 91 degrees, your WOR News Time, 403.
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19: I'm Adrian Watson with your WOR traffic. Inbound George Washington Bridge, about 25 to 30 minutes from your 95 approach, is now a little better from 46 and the Palisades Parkway. Northbound west side, pretty solid from the 70s on up. Southbound delays from the Henry Hudson Bridge down to the Cross Bronx. Deegan, southbound Fordham Road to the Cross Bronx. Northbound pockets of delays from the Bruckner. Westbound Cross Bronx, Castle Hill on out to the bridge. Whitestone Bridge, a little slow to Queens. The Throgs Neck is slower. The Triborough Bridge, not bad in all directions. 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I'm Adrian Watson. Next traffic, 4:30 on 710 WOR.
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22: Here's your WOR Weather Channel forecast. Scattered strong to severe storms possible for us here as we head through this evening. Severe thunderstorm watch through 9 o'clock tonight. We have a heat advisory that runs through 8 p.m. Saturday. Showers and storms ending overnight mid-70s. Sunny, hot, and humid for tomorrow. Again, a chance for late-day showers and storms near 90. Heat index near 100. Sunny and 90 Sunday. I'm Ken Boone from the Weather Channel on 710 WOR.
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0: will not support hacks, hacks in the Democratic Party who have led us to this Waterloo.
1: Well, as you well know, ICE has nothing to do with the southern border. 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
2: Well, that's not much of a choice. 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
3: Freedom is back in style. Welcome to the revolution.
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5: All right, thanks, Scott Shannon. 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It is actually stunning to watch the reaction of people around the country as it relates to what has happened with Abdul El-Sayed in Michigan, longtime Democrat. He's a friend of mine, actually, and he was on TV last night, Mark Penn. He's in the category of James Carville and Van Jones and Joe Manchin and Bill Maher and all these other people actually not wanting this guy around. But, you know, Mark Pence predicts that Haley Stevens voters are going to switch to our guy, Mike Rogers, who's, you know, military veteran, former intel guy. I mean, he's amazing. His credentials are amazing. But anyway, Penn told Fox News the question is whether or not a lot of the moderate Democrats who are for Stevens will say, I just won't go there. I will defect from my party. It's highly likely they're going to find 5% of those Stevens voters who would switch to the other side. And that's going to give the margin of victory to Mike Rogers. We've got to win the seat in Michigan. Let's go to Abdul El-Sayed. Remember Hassan Piker. You know, we spent a lot of time talking about Hassan Piker on this program. Hassan Piker, I guess, does some show on some streaming service. I believe, correct me if I'm wrong, Linda, I think it's, is it Twitchy? Does he do some, he does it somewhere. I mean.
6: Yeah, that's where he does it.
5: Okay. So I'm not really sure. And he does these long, never ending, you know, crazy, you know, things that he does, but whatever. And he says the craziest things. He's got a picture of the Twin Towers behind him from 9/11. And you know, it's moderate Democrats now, according to the New York Times, are preparing for war against the ascendant left. I'm like, well, you guys are a little late. You woke up a little late. Washington Post is even prepping voters for the very real possibility that a big blue midterm wave is not coming. Why would they think that's the case? In the case of Hassan Piker, El-Sayed's good buddy, you know, and now campaigning with other Democratic candidates, you know, he actually once called for the streets to turn red with blood of property owners. America deserved 9/11. He said that he praises Hamas, and communist China dresses up and pretends to be Chairman Mao. I mean, this is nuts. And then when asked to actually condemn this lunatic, you know, you'd think that'd be a pretty much a no-brainer. It's kind of like, you know, me condemning anti-Semites and white nationalists. I'll condemn them every day of the week. I don't like those people. I want nothing to do with those people. Nothing. Period. End of sentence. No discussion. Anyway, here is El-Sayed refusing to renounce this guy, Hassan Piker.
7: You need to renounce people like the left-wing streamer Hassan Piker, who was campaigning with you, who was out there in Michigan on Monday night, I believe last night as well. Do you have any plans to do that?
8: Look, I'll tell you this. I'm less focused on folks who are campaigning with me, more focused on the folks I'm campaigning to.
5: Okay. Good old Abdul. Here's a 2018 clip telling Republicans on a panel, you might not hate Muslims, but Muslims definitely hate you. This is Michigan's Democratic Senate candidate.
9: What frustrates me more is not that you have blatant racism on the part of certain people. But what frustrates me more is, in the words of Martin Luther King, is that one of the most dangerous aspects is not when bad people speak out, it's when good people fail to speak out. And what I have not heard is the Republicans on this panel decisively and swiftly call out this kind of Islamophobia, this kind of racism, in the context, right, that they are wanting to represent a state that has the highest per capita number of Muslim Americans in the country. Now, you might not hate race Muslim, but I'll tell you, Muslims definitely hate you.
5: Wow, that's pretty powerful. All right, joining us now is Tudor Dixon, friend of the program and the host of the Tudor Dixon Show. Now, she knows a lot about Michigan, some very interesting clips from El Sayed. Well, what's your reaction? And look, first of all, people were predicting, and the polls were showing, the last 12 polls, I think he was up in 11 of the 12, and people were kind of expecting, predicting a blowout, but it didn't turn out to be that way. But he still won. Not that Haley Stevens was any great candidate either, but putting that aside, are the people that I think that I know in Michigan ever going to vote for this?
6: There's so many people that are going to actually come out and vote against this. In fact, what you said about knowing people that would switch over to Mike Rogers, that's exactly what's going to happen. And I'll tell you, it's going to happen more and more because the Haley Stevens side of the party was afraid of that comment that you just posted, that you may not hate Muslims, but Muslims hate you. They were so afraid of being accused of Islamophobia, being accused of not embracing this culture, that they would not tell the truth about Abdul. And the truth about Abdul is that he is not a Muslim American. He is involved with some very bad people because tell me, why would today the Muslim Brotherhood official website have on their front page congratulations to Abdul al-Sayed for, quote, conquering the Zionists? The Muslim Brotherhood is anti-American. It has been deemed a terrorist organization, and they have on the front page of their website today a congratulations to Abdul al-Sayed. That, to me, should be terrifying to the American people. But just what, I mean, even what you played just there about Mackinac Island, it's one of our most beautiful landmarks here in the state of Michigan. Everyone loves it. So many families have summer vacation memories from Mackinac Island, and he walks on that island with disdain. And remember, at that point, he was running for governor, which is why he was talking about the summer home and saying how awful it would be if he won and had to have a summer home on Mackinac Island. What an insult to everybody in northern Michigan.
5: What do you make? He won't condemn his good buddy, Hassan Piker, that previously called for the streets to turn red with blood. The blood of property owners. America deserved 9/11, praising Hamas, praising communist China, dressing up as Chairman Mao. I mean, this guy was out on the campaign trail with him. Never mind the fact that it didn't seem to pay off that Grandpa Bernie Sanders and AOC were in Detroit, you know, the weekend before the election, campaigning in Detroit, you know, where a big, huge block of votes are. Haley Stevens outperformed big time in this heavily populated area. That does not bode well, I would assume, for El Sayed to come November.
6: Well, the clip that you played where they asked if he was going to disavow what he said, Hassan Piker was recently out streaming, and he said, Abdul called me and asked me to come in. So he knew exactly who he was calling. He knew that this was a guy who said, let the streets run red with the blood of capitalists. They are socialists. They've come out and said it. Abdul is trying to play like he's not. But it's this guy. Remember, Hassan Piker is a birthright citizenship baby. His parents are not U.S. citizens. They came to New Jersey. They had a baby. They went back and raised him in Turkey. Now, in his 20s, he's here trying to mess up our elections. It's exactly what we said is the problem with birthright citizenship. This guy is a bad guy. He doesn't talk about Americans as though he is one because he's not. He'll say, Americans think this and Americans think that. People mistakenly believe that he is also an American. He is here to just disrupt. And Abdul has welcomed him into the state of Michigan. And people are not going to be fooled by this guy. And how could you accept anybody? How could you campaign with anybody who says this about 9/11? The Michigan people will not accept this. However, some people have been manipulated into believing this is okay because they've been told so long that if you are against somebody who has a certain last name or a certain culture, then you are a phobic of some sort. But you can actually be against people who are against you. And that's what we're seeing here. Anybody who is accepting an attack on the United States of America is against us. And anybody who decides to ask that person to come in and campaign with them is against us. And we are allowed to say that. We are allowed to scream that from the rooftops. And it absolutely should have been done by Haley Stevens. She was too afraid. Mike Rogers now falls into the category of having to tell the truth about Abdul El-Sayed and end his runs for office for good. He should never be elected to office. Remember, he's already had a public administration role for many years in Wayne County as the head of the Wayne County Health Department. Every year he has been the head of the Wayne County Health Department, the outcomes for Wayne County, the health outcomes, are the worst in the state. So he doesn't even do a good job at his own job. What he's been doing has been a complete failure, and that's probably why he didn't win Wayne County, his own county where he works.
5: Quick break, more with Tudor Dixon on the other side as we look at what is a pending disaster in Michigan for Democrats. Look, you're so excited. You've had a dream to open your own business for a long time, and you're getting close to opening those doors. And then a little hiccup, you realize, oh, legally, I need this insurance and that insurance and this insurance. That means you usually have to deal with this broker and that broker and another broker. Look, navigating that system can be as bad, if not worse, than dealing with the healthcare system. It's crazy. That's where this transformation in the insurance industry is happening. Thank God. This is so transformational. 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
5: 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Now, the Tunnel to Towers Foundation honored William's memory and his family's sacrifice. 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

0: All right, we continue our final moments with Tudor Dixon. Then your calls are coming up, 800-941-SHAWN this Friday. I know a lot of people, including the president, said, okay, we'll take on the radical extremists. And, okay, some people would argue they got what they wanted, a crazy person with extremist views, you know, another DSA member. The problem that I'm seeing, Tudor, is since 2019, 250 DSA candidates have won. What I fear is that people will take this for granted. What I fear is people will not understand the urgency of what the agenda is of the DSA, to eliminate the Senate and the presidency and judiciary and amnesty for illegals and abolish all borders and end all deportations and abolish ICE and defund the Department of War. Then, of course, you know, establish cash bail. And abolish prisons, police. They want public ownership of corporations. And then, of course, their precious womb to the tomb, cradle to grave, New Green Deal. What is the New Green Deal? That guarantees universal income, government guaranteed jobs, guaranteed income, guaranteed housing, guaranteed child care, guaranteed grocery stores, guaranteed government healthy food. It's Marxism is what it is. I mean, to be blunt.
1: It is. And what a blessing that you are saying this. I mean, you get it in a way most people don't. They're not talking about this because we've seen it in New York City where they took over some of these Democrat seats. I mean, what their longtime congressman there who's been out there, I think it was Dan Goldman who was out there and he was fighting against Trump. They kicked him out and put a DSA member in. And those are strong blue seats. It happened in Michigan. Will Lawrence is going up against Tom Barrett. You've got Donovan McKinney that just kicked Shree out. They're these hardcore democratic socialists. They're not democratic socialists. They are socialists / communists. They are running as Democrats. And you made this point earlier, which was so also so keen, is that the Democrats didn't realize it was happening. It was like they were so focused on Trump, they were not watching what was happening in their own party. And they have allowed these people on the ticket under their name. That's what James Carville got so mad about. He was like, don't run at my party.
0: Well, it's Carville. And Bernie Sanders is now telling him to take a hike and start his own party. It's Bill Maher. I mean, Joe Manchin is now speaking out. The only elected official, though, is John Fetterman, which is interesting, but then Mark Penn and Van Jones and to a certain extent David Axelrod see the danger in all of this. Let me ask you about John James. I've always been a fan of John James. I'd love to see John James become your governor.
1: John James will be a phenomenal governor. He's going to have a tough race against Jocelyn Benson, but honestly, I think it's going to be a very interesting year in Michigan because we have straight ticket voting, and Abdul is going to turn a lot of Democrats off. They're just not even going to come out, or they're going to switch over and they're going to vote for Mike Rogers, and that means less votes for Jocelyn Benson. This is the best year for John James to run for governor, and I believe that we are going to see Michigan turn much redder, and we say it's a purple state. It's going to be a much redder state after this election because of how crazy the Democrats have gone. I mean, you talked about John Fetterman. Abdul called for his head on a pike. That kind of political violence is never acceptable, but the DSA is a different level. And it's, like I said, it's infected many of these races in Michigan, and that is going to have a major impact on putting John James in the governor's office come November.
0: Well, we always appreciate you being with us. Tudor Dixon, she has her podcast. Don't forget to listen if you get a chance. 800-941-SHAWN if you want to be a part of the program.
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3: It's now 91 degrees, 4:30. Good afternoon. I'm Liz Warner. A heat advisory remains in effect today through at least tomorrow night. Still no answers in the deadly Bronx apartment fire that killed one and injured 14 on Wednesday. Officials now say there could be more deceased victims inside. And the 44th Dominican Day Parade takes place Sunday on 6th Avenue in Manhattan. And the film, The Odyssey, has now crossed the $1 billion mark at the box office. 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
4: I'm Adrienne Watson with your WOR traffic. If you're waiting for someone to arrive at JFK Airport, you're going to wait a while. There's a six-hour ground delay. That is for incoming flights. The other airports have various ground stops as well. It's all weather-related. Cross Bronx is westbound, Westchester Avenue out to the bridge. The worst southbound approach to the Cross Bronx is the Deegan from the Westchester County line. Northbound West Side Highway pretty loaded from the 60s on up. The FDR loaded northbound from the 30s. 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Next traffic, 5 o'clock on 710 WOR.
3: Well, Wall Street closed with stocks higher. The S&P closing at a record high. The Dow up 151. The S&P up 47. And the NASDAQ gained 342 points. 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
9: In the NFL, it only took 2 days for Bijan Robinson to be eclipsed as the highest paid running back in league history. As the Lions and Jahmyr Gibbs announced their new deal yesterday, 3 years, $67.5 million that could reach $75.75, and $51.5 of that is guaranteed. We had our first preseason game last night with the Panthers winning it as time expired 33-30 over the Cardinals in the Hall of Fame game. Week one of the preseason officially starts Thursday, August 13th. In baseball, the Red Sox keep finding ways to win, becoming the first team in history to score in five consecutive innings in the ninth inning or later, beating the White Sox 12-11 in the 13th inning and getting their win streak to 8 in a row. The Braves also won their 8th straight, beating the Marlins 11-3, and the Phillies kept pace with a 7-3 win over the Nationals with Christopher Sanchez, the first pitcher to reach 15 wins on the season. I'm Andy West with your iHeartRadio Sports Report.
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0: Information download. Sean Hannity and the breaking news you might have missed today. It's Sean's insider information. Hannity is on right now.
1: 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All right, we told you this story about Snuggles. Now, first we did the story about saving Lucy, and thank God we had a good ending with that. Snuggles have had a provoked biting incident. Snuggles is owned by a loving family. Never bit anybody before. The person that was bit by Snuggles admits that they kind of provoked the dog, and they're begging the state not to euthanize the dog. Had no prior incidents now. And the state has been hell-bent on putting this dog down. And meanwhile, nobody wants the dog to be put down. This battle's been going on for a year. Now, the attorney for the family involved in all of this, Christina Ponig Macchio, is here with an update because apparently we have some news. We were able to successfully help get Lucy freed, and we're hoping to get Snuggles off of death row and freed as well. Christina, welcome back. What's the update?
2: Hey, Sean. Well, first, I want to thank you on behalf of the family for using your platform and your voice to bring attention to this issue for Snuggles, for the family. It is making a difference. You asked your listeners last week to respectfully reach out to the county, to the city, to express their opinion on Snuggles, and they did. That is certainly, I think the city and the county are realizing how important this issue is to your listeners, to this family. And we just are so grateful.
1: Now, did you get a lot of response? Did you get good response the last time?
2: So from your listeners, we absolutely did. Here is where we are in the court process. We are essentially in a holding pattern with the Court of Appeals. Both parties, both sides have said that there is additional business that the Superior Court, effectively the lower Court of Appeals, needs to decide and consider before the Court of Appeals weighs in here. So jurisdictionally, there are some threshold issues for the court. But in the meantime, Sean, we have a spokesperson for Pima County is sending out the message to people who reach out to express their concern about the case that whether or not Snuggles was provoked, as far as the county is concerned, the only thing that matters is that we have a victim who was bitten. I'm paraphrasing, of course. But
1: And by the way, the quote, victim who was bitten is begging them to release Snuggles.
2: That's exactly correct, Sean. The victim is begging for this result to be reversed. She does not want it. The family will do anything, enter into a behavioral plan. They have offered it. They've really, I mean, I'll tell you, Sean, that the family has gone through life savings to protect this dog, to keep it alive to this point. I mean, they have pulled every lever they could. So we're going to continue to pursue the lawful process, and we're grateful to have the opportunity to do so, and we leave it in the court's hands. But in the meantime, the county has said whether or not the dog was provoked, that's not an issue for us. That's a huge issue. It's the ball game, Sean.
1: Well, I mean, let me ask you a question, and let me use a hypothetical. if I walk up to a dog and I start hurting the dog, what would be my natural, what would the dog's natural reaction be? To bite me. That is their only method of defense. Yeah. The person is on record admitting they provoked the dog.
2: Yeah.
1: This is a predictable response. I'll give you another example. I tell people this all the time. I love dogs. If a dog has a bone, don't take the bone away from the dog. If you do, your risk of getting bitten goes up exponentially. You just don't do it.
2: You don't do it. You don't do it. And here, this was, nothing was, this was a pure accident. The victim startled him accidentally, and she used, I think, in her testimony that she startled him or she tapped him on the head, and it happened in a mixture of factors where the dog was in protection.
1: That's a quintessential fight or flight response. That is, and dogs are like baby wolves. People don't understand that part of it either, and it sounds bad, but it's not.
2: Right. Right. That's exactly right. So we will continue to press the process, Sean. We're going to continue to pull every lawful lever we can on behalf of this family, on behalf of Snuggles. We're grateful that the court is looking at these questions as it is. We're going to press and be, you know, faithful in every step of this way on behalf of Snuggles and on behalf of this family who really, really would love to bring this process to an end and bring their boy home.
1: Christina, if people want to get in touch with you, help in this case, voice their concern, how would they do that?
2: They can reach out to, I am on X. They can certainly reach out to me on X at Christina Macchio, M-A-C-C-I-O. They can reach out to me at my firm email address, which is online. You Google me and Google my name and you'll get my firm email address. But maybe easiest spot to start would be on social media on X. And of course, we're so grateful for people's support. And Sean, so grateful to you for keeping this on people's radar and using your platform and your voice to really shine a light going on here. For
1: you know, we do a lot of politics, but I got to tell you something. Dogs, you know, should melt everybody's heart. This dog should not be killed over this incident. This is insane.
2: No.
1: Anyway, Christina, good to have you back. Thank you. And we're praying for Snuggles.
2: Thank you so much, Sean. We really appreciate it.
1: All right. Thank you. 800-941-SEAN this Friday. Chuck in Texas. Happy Friday, Chuck. God bless Texas. Glad you called, my friend.
3: Happy Friday to you, sir. Mr. Hannity, you're a great American.
1: You're a great American, sir.
3: Yes. Yeah,
1: you What's on your mind today?
3: Listen, yesterday, that cross-examination you did with Oliver Larkin, the DSA job in Florida that's running for the 25th District, I thought you were absolutely amazing at your cross-examination skills. And I have to agree with Linda. I think you would make a fabulous attorney.
1: By the way, you know who said that based on the guy Rab that we had on TV the night before? Trey Gowdy, who never lost a case, he said, you'd be a phenomenal prosecutor. Now, coming from Trey, that's quite a high compliment. He's a friend of mine. And I'm honored and touched that you think so, but I just refuse to let these people off the hook. You got to keep the pressure up. And all right, do you support this? No. I didn't ask you that. Did you support this? Yes or no? Yeah. You know, cause they don't want to answer questions. They want to deflect. Bill O'Reilly hit on this earlier in the week. And, you know, Bill de Blasio tried that earlier in the week. And I'm like, I didn't ask you that. I'm asking you, should you defund the police or whatever it happens to be? Do you want to defund the Department of War? Any of their loony positions? I'm very grateful for your compliment. I thought Linda could have been far more effusive than she was.
3: Well, listen, whatever you're paying her, you need to double it because she is fantastic. And I think you guys have an amazing show. I've been listening to you for years. This is my first time ever talking to you. I would never pass up this opportunity. You did ask him one question yesterday, and I remember this distinctly. You asked him, should we defund the Department of War? And he said, oh, of course. You know, the Pentagon hasn't been able to pass a budget for years. And I'm a retired Air Force veteran. I said, excuse me? I didn't know the Pentagon passed budgets. The Pentagon.
1: I mean, listen, Washington never passes a budget on time. The fiscal year starts, what is it, October 1. and they've never get their budgets done on time, either party, ever. It's frustrating. And that's why you have the battles over government shutdowns and continuing resolutions, because they don't do their job the way you and I have to do our jobs. Chuck, we love our friends in Texas. God bless Texas. Please don't forget our buddies Greg Abbott and Ken Paxton. Please do not let six gender win in Texas. God help us. Mike in my free state of Florida. Mike, how are you? And I'm glad you called. Happy Friday, sir. Did you see Governor DeSantis on TV last night? He was phenomenal.
4: Happy Friday, Sean. How are you?
1: I'm good, sir. What's going on?
4: We're over here in Delray laughing at your Larkin guy yesterday. That was hilarious.
1: I get paid to, inform and entertain. So if I can entertain you while informing you, I'm doing my job. That's what I'm paid to do.
4: You did a hell of a job. You know what makes me laugh? And he's such a fraud, such a panderer. He either doesn't know what he believes in, right? Or he's just trying to be so coy to try to deflect. And he was doing a real bad job at that. So he don't even know what he's up to. That's how dumb and misled he is. And why that happens is because it all stems from the Barry Quer and his advisor, Valerie Jarrett, who says, I'm going to get America to implode by attacking itself through the Constitution. So now it's all coming to pass. All these people, and what they've done is they've gone into all the liberal areas, Palm Beach County, where I live, in Delray Beach, Broward County.
1: Delray Beach is awesome. I've been to Delray Beach a bunch. How great is Atlantic Avenue?
4: Dude, you want to see 20 years ago. It was way better. Way better. But now,
1: it's like a cool place. It's got a little bit younger population in Delray. And they have this one strip called Atlantic Avenue. They got the best food. They have live bands outside year round. I mean, it's like one big party, and you don't really have to worry about a lot of crime in Delray.
4: Hey, and guess what? We got an archery range all the way out on 441 in Atlantic at West County Park. We have an archery range. It's awesome there too. So I'm big bow hunter and an archer. So listen, I've been living in Delray since 1995. So it's I seem to go through all the rigmarole. But
1: it's grown by leaps and bounds. I keep seeing that they're putting up one big building after another. They're building, I guess, a co-op or an apartment complex right now. And I actually looked at it myself. Mike, appreciate you, man. God bless you. All right, quick break this Friday. Back to our phones we will go. 800-941-SEAN is our number. We'll get to your calls, your comments, your intuitive observations and genius coming up straight ahead as we continue.
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7: I'm Frank Miller for Ron and Sana. Well, the stock markets are ending this week on a high note as the major indexes all saw gains this Friday, with the S&P 500 closing at a new record high. Investors reacting to some economic news today as there was an unexpected slip in the U.S. job market. The Labor Department said that non-farm payrolls were down 23,000 jobs in the month of July. Economists were looking for gains of 88,000. Meanwhile, the overall unemployment rate edged down slightly to a level of 4.1%. In commodity trading, crude oil rebounded sharply today after an early slump. September futures were up over 1% to $78 a barrel, which built on yesterday's 3% gains. In the nation's capital, President Trump is announcing more than $100 million in grants for American mining schools to boost domestic production of rare earth minerals for military weapons and automobiles. And the woman struck by a flying baseball bat at a Yankees game is now suing the team for $10 million. I'm Frank Miller for Ron and Sana on New York's 710 WOR.
8: On August 4th, 1962, Marilyn Monroe died. Then the rumors started, and she died again. And now, we're going to set the record straight and learn about the way Marilyn Monroe actually died. The third way. I'm Jake Brennan. 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

0: On August 4th, 1962, Marilyn Monroe died. 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And now, we're going to set the record straight and learn about the way Marilyn Monroe actually died. 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
7: And I get it. There's some far crazy things that they say. Okay, there's things I don't agree with. But the problem is, Trump, I'm very disappointed in Trump. I mean, in my opinion, and I've talked to people here, some people say that, well, he over-delivered and is over-promised and under-delivered. I think he sold out. That's my personal view. I think he's...
8: Well, let me ask you a question. I mean, this part of things kind of bothers me, and that is, I think Republicans have this tendency to always create a circular firing squad. Democrats, they circle the wagons. And what I mean by that is, did Donald Trump successfully close the border?
7: Yes, he did.
8: All right. Did Donald Trump restore law and order in places that most needed it in the country?
7: Yes.
8: Was it a good or bad thing that Donald Trump stopped Iran from becoming a nuclear power?
7: That's a bad idea, man. Iran was never going to fire a nuclear weapon. Whoa.
8: You're saying definitively that the mullahs in Iran, the number one state sponsor of terror, that were fighting so hard for that nuclear, they were never going to fight you? Well, what if you were wrong? How many millions of people potentially could die?
7: Here's my thoughts on this. I don't believe there's a country on this planet that would fire a nuclear weapon at somebody else, because it's the end of everybody. Everybody.
8: If there's one country that would, it would be the number one state sponsor of terror that believes in this crazy, insane, perverted, convert or die ideology. So we just disagree. You disagree with the president. Doesn't mean, you know, the president is doing exactly what he did in his first term. Took out the ISIS caliphate, took out Soleimani, Baghdadi, dropped the mother of all bombs on Afghanistan. He's not doing anything different than he did in his first term. You know, and those people that say that the Trump doctrine's isolationism, I think, just misunderstand him purposely. But you're entitled to your opinion. I appreciate it. You know, he also has a problem. I mean, he's got a very slim majority in the House and Senate. He's you know, fighting for every single thing he can get. It's not always easy. So I give him a little more slack than you do, for sure. Listen, one of the best things I've done in my life is when I started to be able to save money, mid to late 20s, I don't remember exactly when, somebody grabbed me and said, you know, you might want to diversify your portfolio. I'm like, huh? What does that mean? I didn't know too much about it, even though I studied economics in college. I knew what it meant. And he said, just take a percentage of your savings and put it in gold and silver. Reagan famously said, inflation is as violent as a mugger, as frightening as an armed robber, and as deadly as a hitman. Kind of smart to listen to Reagan. Look, here's the thing. For me, not only is it the price and the investment gone up exponentially, especially in recent years, but it is part of a diversified portfolio. The company I do business with, that I'm a customer of, is Gold Co. They like people to be informed completely about gold and silver. They'll get you started with a great kit filled with critical information, their free gold and silver guide. 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Anyway, it's a great deal. I'm a customer. 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
4: It is now 91 degrees, 5 o'clock. Good afternoon. I'm Liz Warner. A heat advisory now in effect through tomorrow evening for the city and for much of New Jersey. Cooling centers are open across all five boroughs. Meantime, we also have a thunderstorm watch for our area and upstate through at least 9 o'clock. Weather also causing delays at area airports. The FAA now says arrivals at JFK are being delayed by more than 5 hours. A missing Harlem man with autism, gone since Monday, has been found. 20-year-old Isaac Wilkie was found alive today in Brooklyn. He is safe and receiving medical care. Cyber attacks recently attacking water systems across multiple states, including New Jersey. We get more from Aaron Katursky.
5: New Jersey had come forward to say two municipal water systems in the state were hacked. Now we know which ones. The city of Cape May and the borough of Woodbine said their water systems were compromised last week, but with no impact on the flow or safety of public drinking water.
4: Now, sources say that hackers linked to Iran are still the primary suspects in those attacks. Labor analysts predicted a gain of 83,000 jobs across the economy last month, but they have badly missed their mark.
6: The Labor Department says 50,000 jobs were lost in the education sector, 19,000 in retail trade. The healthcare industry continued to be a job generator in June, adding 22,000 positions. Still, that wasn't enough to counter the declines. In all, 23,000 jobs went away last month.
4: That's ABC's Jim Ryan. Over 400,000 people are expected to line 6th Avenue on Sunday for the 44th annual Dominican Day Parade in Manhattan.
7: Dominican flags will be waving in the crowds along 6th Avenue with bachata music in the air.
8: Romeo Santos will play. Neighbors will dance alongside neighbors. A city that always feels alive will feel even more so.
7: And to keep things safe, Mayor Zoran Mamdani and NYPD Commissioner Jessica Tisch say police officers will be along the entire route.
9: Our helicopters and drones will also be deployed during the parade to assist our officers on the ground.
7: Touting security measures visible and invisible, but
9: while cops will be there to keep you safe, we ask everyone to stay alert.
7: Yeah, if you see something, say something. Leave on Putney, WOR News.
4: And other places may be catching up, but New York City is still one of the priciest places for our entrepreneurs.
10: The gap may be narrowing a bit, but New York City remains one of the most expensive places in the nation to start or run a business. A report by the Office of the State's Comptroller, Thomas DiNapoli, finds while salaries and wages may be higher here than in many other places, rents, employee benefits, and utilities cost substantially more. It says policymakers must better understand the factors driving the cost of business and do what they can to help keep New York City competitive. Daria Albinger, WOR News.
4: It is now 91 degrees out, and your WOR News time is now 5:03.
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11: I'm Adrienne Watson with your WOR traffic. Southbound Route 287 just over the New Jersey line from Rockland County. There's a crash that's affecting the southbound thruway, the northbound thruway, the northbound side of Route 287 in Bergen County, and the northbound side of Route 17. So if you can avoid that area, a very good idea right now. Westbound Staten Island Expressway still absolutely loaded. Belt Parkway loaded eastbound from Ocean Parkway to Pennsylvania Avenue. Again, passing Kennedy Airport. 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Next traffic, 5:30 on 710 WOR.
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5: here's your WOR Weather Channel forecast. Scattered strong to severe storms possible for us here as we head through this evening. Severe thunderstorm watch through 9 o'clock tonight. We have a heat advisory that runs through 8 p.m. Saturday. Showers and storms ending overnight mid-70s. Sunny, hot, and humid for tomorrow. Again, a chance for late-day showers and storms near 90. Heat index near 100. Sunny and 90 Sunday. I'm Ken Boone from the Weather Channel on 710 WOR.
4: 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The Dow gained 151. The S&P rose 47. That's a record. And the NASDAQ gained 342 points. It's 5:05. Next News, 5:30. 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

0: will not support hacks, hacks in the Democratic Party who have led us to this Waterloo.
1: Well, as you well know, ICE has nothing to do with the southern border. 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
2: Well, that's not much of a choice. If Mr. Carville doesn't want to be in my party, the party that I belong to, that PICA, that Al-Sayed belongs to, he can start his own party.
3: Freedom is back in style. Welcome to the revolution.
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5: 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Coming up next, our final news roundup and information overload hour.
7: All right, news roundup and information overload hour. Here's our toll-free telephone number this Friday. It is 800-941-SEAN if you want to be a part of the program. Sophie Cunningham making these statements as one of the best players this year in the WNBA. She's on the Indiana Fever. She plays with Caitlin Clark. And she just stood up for girls in women's sports and not having biological men in locker rooms or playing these sports games, playing against women. There are physical differences between men and women. It's simple biology. You know, there are exceptions, but in most cases, men are physically stronger than women. I mean, I found it really smart and clever and interesting that Clay Travis, my Fox colleague, actually came out with a great idea, and he's offering $10 million to last year's WNBA championship team to play a boys' high school team of his choice for a $10 million prize that he's putting up, and he's getting nothing but crickets from the team and from the WNBA. So all Sophie Cunningham, now when she was asked again, you know, does she stand by her position? She said, yes, unapologetically. And, you know, she's been getting, you know, some support and then getting some boos in different stadiums that she goes to. The Fever out of Indiana, that Sophie Cunningham's team, was playing the Minnesota Lynx. That coach comes out with a shirt that game. Her name is Cheryl Reeves, and it says, trans kids belong. I'm like, oh, you want to start a fight with Sophie Cunningham? I see where this is going. Not a difficult thing to pick out here. Now, then you have Gabby Williams, Golden State, plays with Golden State, and the players supporting trans women playing in the NBA. WNBA has no problem letting this point of view out. Listen.
8: I think it's trans rights now is our new battle. That's what I think that I was saying, that like the battles have changed.
9: Oh, yes.
8: You know, like our intentions are the same, and now the environment has changed. We see trans people's rights being, you know, stripped away from them. There's a lot of discourse around trans athletes and what they can compete in. I would welcome a trans athlete on my team or against my team anytime. I don't think it's a problem in the world. It's just another way to kind of attack trans people. You know, we've seen players like Leisha Clarendon, who stepped into that forefront and have been brave enough and courageous enough to kind of step up. So I guess that's the next battle that we have to fight as athletes.
7: Then you have another Golden State team member, Natalie Nakase, and she's saying the same thing. Listen.
10: With, like, for me, sports is about belonging. It's about inclusivity. It's about allowing everyone to be their authentic self. You know, I'm big on that just because I have been criticized for my height, for my ethnicity. I've been in those, you shouldn't belong here, many times. And for me, I don't want that space, especially Golden State, to ever feel like that. So I'm all about women, little girls deserving to play. And that includes trans women. So I'm all about inclusivity.
7: All about inclusivity. Anyway, joining us now, a friend of the program. She has one of the best podcasts out there, in my humble opinion. I've been a guest on it. She, by the way, she's brutal. She is so hard. She just comes at you and never stops and makes you say stuff that you'd never planned on saying. Our friend Sage Steele is back at the Sage Steele Show. What did you get me to sit down for 5 hours in a row straight? It was crazy.
11: It was so fun, and it was only 2 hours, and it's like, oh, wait,
9: I have to go to work. Sean had a big show to do. I think I've heard of it before on Fox. It was so much fun, and I'm forever grateful.
7: It was fun. You and your husband are two of the nicest people I've ever met.
9: Thank you. You are the best. It was really, really awesome for me, so thank you.
7: So there's a great story behind Sage Steel, her husband, and me, and that is that Sage was doing my podcast when it was just on Fox Nation. Now it's everywhere. And she was gracious enough to come and be a guest on the show. And you could just tell when a couple has whatever, that spark, that magic, that they kind of belong together thing going on. And I sense that with them. And of course, I can't keep my big mouth shut. And I said it to them. Anyway, at one point, Sage went to the bathroom and I'm talking to her now husband. And he tells me that he's going to propose the next day. Isn't that a cool story? I love that story.
9: The fact that Sean Hannity, the Sean Hannity, one of my idols for so many years, knew that I was getting engaged before anybody, literally.
7: Before you. And that was the best part.
9: Well, yes, before, definitely before me. And it did happen the next day, 24 hours later. And I said yes before he could even finish asking the question.
7: I love that story. For those that don't know your background, you had a lot of success for many, many years on ESPN, and you were willing to stand up on two issues. One was the mandated shot, ESPN owned by, you know, woke Disney, and on the issue of men and women sports. And, you know, it didn't end well for you. But I think on both issues, especially lately, I think you have been proven to be way ahead of your time and very bold and courageous. You paid a personal price in terms of your career. Thank God now you're doing great on your own show and you're in charge of everything, so you can say whatever you want.
9: Yeah, I'd heard that that world existed, but I didn't really believe it. It's true. So for those of you who are afraid of cancellation, don't be afraid. It might be the best thing that ever happens to you. I'll say this. Yes, those two issues, it was the beginning of the end of my career, and I sued Disney. And do you know how often, Sean, I sit back literally daily and think, what if I had stayed quiet to keep it safe, to not tick anybody off, to keep getting that paycheck? I understand why people stay silent, but for me, a line was crossed, and certainly with getting forced to get the shot to keep my job or I'd be fired. I mean, insanity, and we see how all that has played out. But with this issue with men and women's sports, it is the stupidest issue. The fact that we've had to spend so much time on this is complete and utter insanity. I never questioned whether or not I was right about that one, because it's obvious. What I've questioned is the sanity of the people on the other side of this, whether it's Democrats who are choosing to do nothing about this, actually quite the opposite of what they should be doing, or the Megan Rapinoes of the world who have conveniently waited until their illustrious careers came to an end to then say, no, I believe trans women are women and they should play too. If that had been the case back when you were coming up, Megan, you would never have been Megan Rapinoe. You would never have gotten out of your off of your freshman soccer team in high school. So the hypocrisy is thick. And I now know, and you know this about me, Sean, with my three kids, they're all in their 20s now. You know, I guess they're always kids, right? But I annoy them with saying, stand up for what you believe in. And I know it's scary, but when you know something is wrong, you're making a choice to stay silent. And it is so much bigger than you. That's what I have to tell myself. This is bigger than me, and God gave me this platform for who knows how long. It could be gone tomorrow, but you're darn right. I'm going to speak up on things that are wrong, and especially when it comes to women's sports, when I have been such a proponent throughout my 30-year sports career. ESPN was too, and then they got woke, and I refuse to let these girls fight alone.
7: Well, God bless you for it. What do you think of Clay Travis's proposal? $10 million, last year's championship team, I believe it was Vegas, and $10 million, and he gets to pick a boys' high school team to play the WNBA championship team. If you had to bet on that off the top of your head, where would you go?
9: I will say that Becky Hammon, who's the head coach of the Las Vegas Aces, the defending champions, one of my dear friends, love her like a sister. I absolutely love her. And she's one hell of a coach with one hell of a team with Asia Wilson, who's an MVP. Awesome, awesome. It'd be a good game. It'd be a good game, Sean. Here's the thing. Clay is
7: broke. I'm amazed at like how they're 10 feet behind the 3-point line, and that's Caitlin Clark and Sophie and others, and how they can hit 10 in a row. I mean, these people are unbelievably talented.
9: They absolutely are, and there's a reason why Caitlin Clark, Sophie Cunningham, Asia Wilson, Chelsea Mitchell, we can go down the line, you know, Sue Bird back in the day, there's a reason why they weren't in the NBA. There's a reason why this is only going in one direction, not the other. There are no women trying to. I mean, they could have, right? But instead, they realized, yeah, we can't hang with men, and there's nothing wrong with that. God made us beautiful.
7: Well, let me ask you more. Let me dig a little deeper. Do you think there's any WNBA player that could make an NBA team?
9: Zero chance.
7: What's zero chance?
9: Zero.
7: Okay.
9: Zero. We're talking about high school. And remember that the experiment, I guess, they thought it was, I don't know if it was for charity, whatever it was, but when the U.S. women's national team, soccer team, with Rapinoe on it, played a 14 and under team, high school team from Texas, soccer team, and they lost the women's national team, the best we have lost to the men's freshman high school team in Texas. Like, it's legitimate. And there's no shame in that. Again, we are different and have been from day one. Let's celebrate those differences, celebrate the WNBA. But the fact that these women who are only there, only benefiting, by the way, the collective bargaining agreement went through, they got on average about 325% raises. Everything's different, thanks to Caitlin Clark and many other people, but the turn with Caitlin has been incredible. But all of these women who benefited from Title IX would not be in this position without Title IX are now abandoning it and are not putting that ladder out for everybody else to climb up and join them. So it makes me angry. And and they're all the exact women who claim that acceptance and tolerance and love is how we need to lead. And what are we doing now? By the way, how about Cheryl Reeve, the Minnesota Lynx head coach who wore that trans kids belong t-shirt the other day in the game against the Fever? Sweetheart, we're not talking about trans kids belonging anywhere. We're talking about biological men, grown men, trying to come into your league. So I don't think they're stupid. I think they're intentionally doing this, knowing that most people lead with their feelings instead of the facts.
7: All right, quick break. More with my friend and podcaster, host of the Sage Steele Show. Sage Steele is with us. We'll get to your calls coming up the final half hour of the program today. Toll free, it is 800-941-SHAWN if you want to be a part of the program.
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7: I know the headlines change, the threats facing Israel and their survival, that does remain. 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
18: In the history of cinema, few films have been as successful as The Godfather. Francis Ford Coppola's gangster epic set a new standard not just for movies about the mafia, but for movies in general. Although, if you talk to the people who made it, The Godfather's prospects for success were far from assured. In fact, before its release, they were pretty bleak.
19: And they said, we're finished, this is over. The movie's not going to work. You gotta get rid of those guys, it's a disaster.
18: Then Leave the Gun, Take the Cannoli. My co-host Mark Seale and I strip back the varnish of movie history and talk to never-before-heard-from sources to get at what really made the process so arduous. 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Leave the Gun, Take the Cannoli features new and archival interviews with Francis Ford Coppola.
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0: We continue now with Sage Steele analyzing this madness in the WNBA, and nobody really wants to stick up for Sophie Cunningham, maybe the single strongest candidate to take moral stands when she was working at ESPN is our friend Sage Steele. What if there was one team of biological men that they let into the league? What, would that team dominate?
1: Oh my gosh, it would be a joke. They'd have to wave the white flag, the mercy rule. Yes. And that doesn't say anything about the women.
0: The mercy rule.
1: Mercy rule, yeah. I mean, by the end...
0: You know, I love when this issue comes up when teams have massive leads and then they keep trying to score. I'm like, they're there to win by the biggest margin possible. Get over it. You know, well, you're running up the score. Well, that's our job.
1: Did you see the news with Enes Kanter?
0: I did.
1: Yeah, 11-year NBA veteran. He was cast aside some of his political opinions, and he's done so much for so many underprivileged people across the country. He's had fights with LeBron James about some of these political issues when LeBron has misspoken more than once. And he is declaring himself eligible, all 6'11" of him at 34 years old, eligible for the WNBA draft next year.
0: And that is hilarious, by the way. And, you know, I know him. I've interviewed him on radio and TV. What a phenomenal human being he is, and what a life story he can tell, that he does tell. It's pretty remarkable. You know, one thing that defines you, Sage, and you're a friend of mine, is your courage, your willingness to stand out there. You know, Caitlin Clark had an opportunity to stand up and support her teammate. She didn't. That kind of, I'm not angry with her. I'm just like, I was so disappointed.
1: I'm so glad you said that, because I am too. Now, I understand, and the people I've talked to about it, like, well, this is so different. Caitlin is already under the most intense scrutiny and pressure, more so than any other WNBA player in history. And I do believe that is true, especially based on the state of America today. And she should have stood with her teammate, because deep down, they all know it's true. Continue to do what Sophie did, which is preach love, right? She said, everybody is welcome at my table. And this is nothing against the trans community. Hey, you can still play, because, you know, there's the NBA too. And since you're a biological male, and if you can't do the NBA because that's the top league, there are hundreds throughout Europe, and you can make a lot of money doing it. I'm disappointed, and I understand. Now, Laura Ingram, I mean, we all know, we've all said shut up and dribble at times. We have, and we meant that. And now when you have these issues that cross over, though, that are sports issues that have turned political, it is time for them.
0: Yeah.
1: This is just very different than Colin Kaepernick. People try to make that analogy. It's just not true. Caitlin could have and should have. And how about Stephanie White, who I've known for almost 30 years, their head coach?
0: She is I totally agree with you completely across the board. And they kind of left Sophie hanging out there on her own. I didn't like any of it. Sage, we think the world of you, though. Sage Steele, don't check out our podcast wherever you watch video podcasts. We appreciate you being with us, Sage. Thank you.
1: Thank you.
0: I know we have short attention spans when it comes to news. We just do. And the headlines change, you know, minute by minute, hour by hour. And yet the devastation that Israel has faced, you know, being targeted in densely populated areas by Iran and their proxies. So that means that they have to stay on complete alert. Parents always worried about sending their kids to school. Some kids playing in an underground bunker playgrounds because that's the only safe place they can play. But the need for humanitarian assistance has never been greater. And that means food, water, shelter. That means clothing and medications for the elderly. They've built out mobile medical units that will go visit people that can't get to the doctor. The International Fellowship of Christians and Jews, they've been on the ground from day one, but they can't do this great work without your help financially and without your support. 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They want your prayers also. They put up a website. 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
3: It's now 88. 8 degrees, 5:30. Good afternoon. I'm Liz Warner. A heat advisory remains in our area. It'll be in effect today through at least tomorrow evening. Meanwhile, also a thunderstorm advisory in place through at least 9 p.m. tonight. Still no answers in the deadly Bronx apartment fire that killed one and injured 14. Officials now believe there may be more victims inside. The 44th Dominican Day Parade takes place Sunday on 6th Avenue in Manhattan. 88 degrees, 5:30. Next news, 6 o'clock. 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I'm Liz Warner, 710 WOR.
4: I'm Adrian Watson with your WOR traffic. Westbound Route 78, New Jersey, loaded past 287 all the way into Hunterdon County. Combination of traffic and weather. Westbound Route 22 is moving better through the area. Westbound Southern State Parkway, accident reported by Peninsula Boulevard. Delays go all the way back to the Wantagh Parkway. Eastbound, that is a 2-mile delay. Eastbound LIE through Queens, a bit heavy. The eastbound Grand Central's better. Eastbound Jackie Robinson Parkway, loaded end-to-end. 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Next traffic, 6 o'clock on 710 WOR.
3: 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Tomorrow, partly cloudy skies, the high 92. Sunday, 93 degrees with more clouds. Wall Street, a better day even than yesterday. At the close, the S&P hit a record, rising 47 points. The Dow gained 151 and the Nasdaq gained 342 points. 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
1: All right, 25 now till the top of the hour. 800-941-SEAN, our number this Friday. 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And that would be Pure Talk. All right. On this Friday, let's get to our phones. Tiffany is in my free state of Florida. Tiffany, how are you? Glad you called.
2: Hey, Sean. Thank you. Thanks for taking my call. Yeah.
1: Thank you.
2: So upset about this Fauci thing. You know, my father, he took the shot. And when he got his first booster, his legs swelled up so bad. He has post-polio syndrome. He's now 85. And he took the first booster. His bad leg swelled up. Never regained again. He cannot walk anymore. He cannot feel his legs. It's just been awful. And I would love for Fauci to see my father, you know, just struggling every day just to get out of bed and get onto and try to live normal life. It's awful.
1: You know, I'm listening to this story about your dad. I know many people like your dad that have had, you know, lasting impact from taking this experimental shot. The creator of the technology, I've been saying this all week, Dr. Robert Malone, said it was not ready. It was not perfected. And however, he said, I can understand using the mRNA technology in this sense because COVID was impacting older people. That's why putting masks and taking kids out of school was so dumb. And it was ridiculous. It was insane. And, you know, and then I know all these athletes, for example, the issue of myocarditis became a huge issue, not just for athletes, but for other people too. But, you know, high performing athletes really suffered. People like your dad really suffered. And it wasn't, look, I know it was a perilous time, but nobody wanted to talk about natural immunity. We were absolutely being lied to about the origins of COVID. Then this egomaniac narcissist, we find out from these diary entries, Anthony Fauci, and the emails that were revealed by Rand Paul. I went over these in great detail last night, you know, where he knew, they knew, you know, please erase this email after you read it. They knew that this likely came from the lab in Wuhan, that, by the way, NIH money helped fund by giving money to the Eco Health Alliance. Are doctors giving your dad any hope that he might be able to recover from this condition?
2: No, as a matter of fact, he was in Florida. He's a snowbird. He was in Florida when he took the shot and the booster. But his doctor back in Michigan was on one of those advisory boards, and he advised him to take the shot. My brother and I refused to take that shot. So, no, you know, he's got post polio. They kind of just give up, and it's just part of it. And it's just, you know, he's hurt our whole family, Fauci, by this whole
1: thing. Listen, I wasn't going to take an experimental shot, and I didn't.
2: No.
1: Now, I got the first strain of COVID, which was really the worst, the alpha strain. Then it was beta. Then it was Omicron. Then it was a delta. I mean, there are a whole bunch of them. You know, I don't fault people, you know, based on the limited knowledge. We were in a really tough spot. So I'm willing to give a little bit of grace to some people. but I'm not willing to give grace to a lot of the horrific decisions, shutdowns, denying children in-person learning when it wasn't impacting kids, mask mandates, ruining people's businesses. And meanwhile, you know, guys like Fauci are, you know, having these dinners with prominent media personalities like, you know, Fake Jake or, you know, no-show Governor Newsom, you know, showing up at the French Laundry. And the rest of the state is shut down. His kids have in-person learning because they go to a private school. Every other kid in California that does not have in-person learning. It's just, it's so, so hypocritical. It's just sad. And, you know, we're now in the midst of a big debate about the future of the country and those that want the Green New Deal. And that means pretty much government guaranteed everything. I mean, you run through the list. I don't think I can do it enough. You know, guaranteed government income, guaranteed government job, guaranteed government healthy food, guaranteed government housing, guaranteed child care, guaranteed government grocery stores. And it goes on and on. And, you know, meanwhile, this is the government in its typical form, failing spectacularly, you know, just like government schools suck, just like so many other things suck. It's just unbelievable. And, you know, this is one of these examples. Nobody should ever trust the government. I don't trust these people. You know, you have to do. And then I got excoriated, too, for not telling people what to do with their body. Insane. Tiffany, we do appreciate you. Thank you. 800-941. Sean is our number if you want to be a part of the program. All right. Back to our busy phones. Let's go to Texas. God bless Texas. Robert is next. Rob, happy Friday. Glad you called.
3: All right. Thank you, Sean. I listen to you a lot. It's a first time.
1: Thank you.
3: Long time listener.
1: Glad you joined us. Glad you could be with us. What's on your mind this Friday?
3: Thank you. It's these SDA guys. Especially that gentleman you had on the night before last, where he wanted to blame the police and the KKK for his belief. And I really think we should bring up that the KKK was an arm of the Democrat Party formed in order to keep blacks from voting, as were the Jim Crow laws. And I think we really need to throw that back in their face.
1: I'll give you a quick history, because I mean, I think this is important. You know, if you go back and look at the Voting Rights Act of the Civil Rights Act of 64, the Voting Rights Act of 65, Lyndon Johnson's president, and he wants to pass this legislation. You know, you have people like Martin Luther King Jr. and so many brave people that were fighting, you know, for this legislation. It was Democrats. It was not Republicans that opposed that legislation. The guy filibustering it was a guy by the name of Robert KKK Byrd. Later in the 70s, early 70s, he, along with Joe Biden, would join forces to stop the integration of public schools. Didn't want them to become, am I right on this term, Linda, racial jungles, if I recall?
4: You are correct.
1: And, you know, it took Republicans to pass the Civil Rights Act and Voting Rights Act. So now the party of Lincoln is the Republican Party, if you want to get more history into this.
3: Right. Yes, sir. I agree. And I really think we should give them that history lesson right back in their face when they try to tell us that the police are no good because of that.
1: It's kind of sad. I give out this information a lot. And, you know, while this audience would be familiar with it, there are a lot of people, you know, I tell you this, kids are not taught this in government schools where they're being indoctrinated. That's a shame.
3: They're not. Also, at some point in time, maybe not today, I don't know, I enjoy your interaction with Linda on words and pronunciation.
1: Oh, would you like me to entertain you on this Friday? I'd be glad to help you. You want me to entertain you right now?
3: Sure, go ahead.
1: Linda, say talk radio.
4: I feel like this is inappropriate. I thought we were friends, Rob. What happened?
1: You sound
4: he's like
1: liberal.
4: Here's the bus. I'm going to back this up and go forward.
1: Can you please,
4: here you go.
1: Can you fulfill his request? We have a listener request.
4: That's
1: say
4: true.
1: Talk radio.
4: I do love our listeners. Talk radio.
1: Say
4: as it should be said. Coffee.
1: Say coffee.
4: I have actually had a lot of. Did you see the news from Oz today? Two to three cups a day. It's going to keep you healthy. I'm at like six.
1: I have two cups a day now. Say coffee.
4: Coffee. That's how it should be said.
1: Say New
5: homage.
1: York.
5: Homage. Homage. Homage. Homage.
4: Honestly, that was probably one of our funniest skits ever, to be perfectly frank with you. And the fact that we were both right is funny.
1: Say New York.
4: New York.
1: No, don't say it fast. Say it like you mean New York.
4: New York.
1: New York.
4: Staten Island.
1: We take requests, Rob. God bless Texas, my friend. Thank you for checking in, and we hope you have a great weekend. Thank you. All right, let's get back to our phones. Janet, Arizona, next, Sean Hannity Show. What's up, Janet? How are you?
6: Hi, Sean. Happy Friday. I'm so honored to talk to you. I'm a longtime listener, first-time caller. I originally
1: thank you.
6: Talk about communism, but the COVID came up, and I just wanted to mention one of the vaccines that's rarely mentioned is the Johnson & Johnson. My sweet husband, even though we talked about us as a family not getting the jab, he went and did it because he didn't want to wear the mask anymore. And they told him that was the only way it was going to go away. Very short-sighted. He took the J&J jab, and within a week, he's got Parkinson's. So he had to retire.
1: From the I have not heard a lot of negative stuff on the J&J jab. The J&J jab... if my memory serves me well, don't hold me 100% to this, but I'm 99% sure, was a traditional vaccination. What does that mean? It was a dead COVID coronavirus. I guess, what do they use that? What is the proper term for that? They use that as the basis for making the vaccination, the way they make many other vaccinations. They use a dead virus because the body will still react and create natural immunity. So it was more, to me, in keeping with real science than this experimental mRNA virus, and you only needed one shot. I know a lot of people that opted for that, and I don't know anyone. This is the first time I've heard that people had a problem with that one. Although, you know, putting anything coronavirus in your body, whether you catch it, you know, or whether, you know, you take it in any of the vaccines, it's just, you know, it's not great for your body. I don't like all these vaccinations at all.
6: No, me neither. I trust what God gave us and our natural ability to heal. And that's not the retirement I had planned. Now I just have to sit and watch him shuffle around the house. There's no travel. There's no anything that we had planned.
1: I'm so sorry. I am so sorry. It's such a shame. And the doctors don't give him any hope, huh?
6: No. No, there's nothing. They just leave carbidopa, levodopa. Let's increase or decrease your, you know, medications. There's not really much you can do. It's so sad.
1: You know, I don't know if I have the answer to this, but I would still, you know, figure out a way to make him mobile. I don't care if he's in a wheelchair, and, you know, go out and try to do something every day. You know, I think it's important. You sound like a loving wife and a caring person. I would just say whatever you can do together would be time well spent, and you won't regret it. And obviously, it's not the quality of life you had hoped for or that he had hoped for, but I want you to live life to the fullest. I want everybody to live life to the fullest. Take, you know, go down to the beach, watch the waves, you know, see God in person. You know, I love beautiful sights like that.
6: Yeah, and we have gorgeous sunsets out here in Arizona. It's a little toasty right now, so outdoor time is very limited when it's 110 plus out here. But real quick, I just wanted to comment about communism. And I think what happens today is the younger kids, you know, the millennials and whatever, they take things so literally with their words and stuff. And my biggest problem is socialism. I mean, if you talk socialism to these kids, they think, oh, that's great. Everything's socialist. So awesome. And, you know, my dad was a World War II vet. He was in the Royal Canadian Air Force. He was a bombardier gunner. And we heard stories and we knew what he was fighting. And I don't think they teach it. I don't think these kids have a clue. I think if
1: they don't have a clue, they're not being taught it. If anything, they're being indoctrinated into believing it. It's even worse than that. I mean, that's how crazy things have gotten. Janet, Arizona, listen, I hope you have a great weekend. Please send my best regards and prayers to your husband and that you guys, you know, have the best life possible in spite of the obstacles you're facing, okay?
6: Thank you so much, Sean. I love you so much. Thank you for everything that you do for our country. We love you.
1: Love you back. God bless you and your family. Listen, you're so excited. You've been dreaming about opening a business. And then the moment's coming. And then you find out, I got to get this insurance. Meaning probably you have to deal with multiple agents. And it becomes a bureaucratic nightmare, kind of like dealing with the healthcare industry. 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
10: All right, that's going to wrap things up for today. 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illegals, abolish the borders, abolish ICE, defund Department of War, end all deportations, eliminate cash bail, establish a wealth tax, cradle to grave, Green New Deal, abolish prisons and police and public ownership of corporations. Now, I will test you all on Monday. Have a great weekend. Thank you for making the show possible. And we'll see you back here Monday.
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10: All right, I have a question for you. Why are global central banks buying physical gold right now? According to recent reports, central banks around the world have been steadily buying physical gold to reduce their reliance on paper dollars. Now, think about that. Now, it seems like the biggest global financial institutions know something, and they're moving into hard assets like gold and silver. 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
4: It's now 87 degrees, 6 o'clock. Good evening. I'm Liz Warner. A heat advisory in effect across our area and for New Jersey through tomorrow night. Meanwhile, we also have a thunderstorm watch for the city, the lower Hudson Valley, and north and central New Jersey through 9 p.m. tonight. Weather also causing delays at area airports. The FAA says arrivals at JFK are being delayed by over 5 hours. And almost a week after a detainee died at the Delaney Hall ICE facility in Newark, the state attorney general of New Jersey announcing a civil rights investigation into that facility.
5: Governor Mikey Sherrill put out a statement saying, in part, since the facility is stonewalling efforts for real oversight, this is the right and necessary course of action. ICE confirmed 41-year-old Edwin Lopez Cornejo died last Saturday from a medical emergency and says he did receive proper medical care. Well, Sherrill's statement says the private detention center's owner, GO Group, is still blocking a full state health inspection of Delaney Hall and that there are reports now that visitations have stopped. Levon Putney, WOR News.
4: And there's still no official word on what caused the deadly explosion in the Bronx on Wednesday that triggered a massive blaze, killing one and injuring 14 others. There are now reports of an additional victim. Firefighters, however, are unable to get into the upper floors because the building is too unstable and considered far too dangerous. And U.S. job creation stalled last month.
6: The government's monthly employment report out today shows no new non-farm payroll jobs added in July. In fact, the Bureau of Labor Statistics says 23,000 jobs were unexpectedly shed. Most analysts had been expecting to see as many as 83,000 new jobs created. Meanwhile, the unemployment rate did slip a bit from 4.2% to 4.1%. I'm Michael Kastner.
4: And over 400,000 people expected to line 6th Avenue on Sunday for the 44th annual Dominican Day Parade in Manhattan. Mayor Mamdani and NYPD Commissioner Tisch held a security briefing today to go over plans for keeping the parade safe and fun. Mamdani says there are no known credible threats at this time, but the city will keep coordinating with state and federal agencies to keep tabs. It's now 87 degrees and 603.
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7: I'm Adrian Watson with your WOR traffic. Rough ride across the Hudson. If you're heading from Westchester to Rockland, delays begin at the Sprain. They don't end till you get to the Garden State Parkway connector. You're loaded on the Palisades Parkway both ways in that area. The northbound Garden State Parkway connector is heavy. The southbound thruway is heavy. Plus, the southbound thruway has a 3-mile delay to Route 287 in New Jersey from that crash. Westbound side of Route 78 had some temporary closures. It's been reopened in Newark, still very heavy. And we still have very heavy pockets of delays through the Berkeley Heights area. And then west of 287, still loaded into Hunterdon County. 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I'm Adrian Watson. Next traffic, 7 o'clock on 710 WOR.
4: And your WOR Sports and Weather Channel forecast are coming up.
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10: Here's your WOR Weather Channel forecast. Scattered strong to severe storms possible for us here as we head through this evening. Severe thunderstorm watch through 9 o'clock tonight. We have a heat advisory that runs through 8 p.m. Saturday. Showers and storms ending overnight mid-70s. Sunny, hot, and humid for tomorrow. Again, a chance for late-day showers and storms near 90. Heat index near 100. Sunny and 90 Sunday. I'm Ken Boone from the Weather Channel on 710 WOR.
4: 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The S&P up 47 points. That's a record. The NASDAQ gained 342. Your next news, 6:30. 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I'm Liz Warner, 710 WOR.
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11: It is the Jesse Kelly Show. Let's have some fun on a Friday. You have conquered the week. Smile. Life is all right. And we are going to have a good time for the next 3 hours on the world famous Jesse Kelly Show. Someone's mad about the customer service declining in the country. Someone else wants to talk about foreign affairs. I'm going to merge those two things here in a second. Somebody's worried about World War III. Is that a concern? Someone wants to know if they should turn off the radio. We have a COVID story that I will get to in a little bit. Some guy wants to talk about his experience with demoralized young men. All that. A youth pastor wants tips on telling history stories and so much more coming up tonight on the world famous Jesse Kelly Show. And in case you're wondering, yes, there will be a little bit more Little Debbie talk because that's the kind of show we are. Now, I'm going to dive right into it. And read these two things. Jesse, this guy says, all-seeing Bronco, is it possible that the corruption and social separations here in America are contributing to our failings internationally? All right. I'll read this one. I live in a blue state, he says. She says, I noticed customer service is declining. And fast food drive-through lanes, they say, we'll be right with you. Then they'll make me wait forever, even when there's no line. At the doctor's office today, I was greeted the same way while five receptionists sat there doing nothing. Our employees daring AI to take their jobs. All right. So let's do a little analogy here. let's say there's a boat in the ocean. Boat holds 100 people, okay? Boat runs into some trouble. Bad storm, something like that. Goes down, but thankfully there's an island, a tropical island close by, way out in the middle of the Pacific Ocean. Now, the 100 people on that boat can be one of two things. Let's say, let's say the 100 people on that boat were good people, fairly good shape, fairly good health, solid values, come from good families. Now, are they going to run into hardship on that island? They might even all die. I don't know. But I think we would argue that there's a chance they're going to be all right. We'll figure things out. Okay. All right. Now, on the flip side, let's say those 100 people are all Antifa. Broken homes, drugs, violent, all kinds of history of mental health issues, things like that. Boat goes down. They get to the island. How long are they going to last? Yeah. You see look on Chris's face is the same look on your face. Not very long. Okay. Our country, we have to think about it in this way. All countries, not just ours. Countries have a health of their people that is determined by some things. And by the way, very specific things. We don't just have to act like it's not, well, we have no idea. There are specific things that contribute to the health, happiness, the people being ready for that island. There are things that contribute to it. One of the main ones is the family unit. And look, maybe you are in a broken home or come from a broken home or something like that. And all that stuff's fine. You can overcome it. But I'm telling you, it doesn't matter the country. It doesn't matter the point in time. History, man, woman, staying together and raising children, the nuclear family unit, that is the foundation of a society. And if you look at the percentages of households that are that versus the ones that are not, that will almost, it's like taking your blood pressure in the doctor's office. It's going to go a long way to telling you, you're all right, or, oh my gosh, let's get you to the ER. Right? Religious attendance. This is not me preaching to you. Because you could pick your religion, pick your period of time in history. It applies to Jewish producer Chris and his people. How many people are coming together on Saturday, right, Chris? On Saturday and going to synagogue. How many are coming together, not just as a society, you're coming together and what are you doing? You are coming together around a certain set of values, even if the values don't always mirror each other. How many people are involved in that? That's a big deal. I mentioned that part and it leads me to this next part. It's really, really, really important. I've been talking to my son about this a lot as I'm trying to guide him, you know, in his career path. He doesn't have one yet. He's trying to find one. I'm trying to help him find one. But I've mentioned to him several times before that I've worked a lot of different jobs in this lifetime. Construction, I've sold RVs, I've washed cars. I mean, you name it, I've done it, right? I worked in the nonprofit sector, I've done it. Now I'm a radio host. Working around people who share your values is worth more than money. It is. It's worth more than money. And you know this, the second you start working around people who don't share your values, every day is this soul-sucking enterprise where you're driving into work thinking to yourself, I wonder if my car would blow up if I drove off this bridge. Well, societies work the exact same way. Now, you want to find a strong, close-knit community in this country? Find one where the people in that town, in that area, generally share the same values. Doesn't have to be all identical, but generally share the same values on family, everything else, and you're going to find a close-knit, cohesive community. My community, I'll use mine as an example. When Hurricane Harvey hit here in Houston, you know, it's not that the hurricane itself was that bad. It was that it did something really weird, and it just parked itself over Houston for days. It didn't move, and it just dumped water, and everything flooded. Everything was underwater. I couldn't drive more than a mile from my house. My house was basically a mountaintop sticking out over the waters. You had to raft around. It was that bad, right? I I don't remember the last time. It was probably post 9/11 was the last time I was that inspired by my country. And the reason I was inspired was the community was unbelievable. Immediately, too. Immediately it was, who's in trouble? He's in trouble. Get in your car. Who's got a raft? Can somebody go help? Hey, I'm running out of diapers. Does anybody have? And it was everybody. Everybody, the freaking Cajun Navy, of course, those studs come cruising over. Everybody rallying. Why? Same values, community. Now, well, I'll play something for you. You understand that we've been invaded, right? You get that. We've been invaded. Do you know where Mackinac is? You ever heard of it? It's exactly what I just described. It's in Michigan. It's as down home America as you can possibly imagine. American flags, fairly well off, wonderful, wonderful, wonderful place. Abdul al-Sayed is the Democrat nominee to be a United States Senator from the state of Michigan. He's in a little hot water today because he did a documentary. And he forgot the thing you should never forget. The mic is always hot. And on this documentary, as he's walking through the place, he looks around at these American flags, at these social cohesion. There's even, there's white people there. And this is what he says.
12: I hate Mackinac so much. It's funny because, like, if we win, this is going to be the, like,
13: summer home.
12: I'm just going to be like, every time I've ever come here, I've hated it. Why am I here?
11: You cannot maintain a healthy, cohesive society if you import foreign barbarians for 50 years. It's not humanly possible. Maybe you live in a wonderful, close-knit, family-oriented community, and you think to yourself, we are unbreakable. And I'll tell you, I bet you are to some extent. I bet you could take a tornado, a hurricane, a plague, a something, and you would figure out a way to get through it. But you know what your wonderful little community absolutely, positively cannot, you can't survive it. If I were to go grab a bunch of people from Somalia and a bunch of people from Yemen and a bunch of people from Afghanistan and a bunch of people from Guatemala, and I would drop thousands of them in your community, that community would disappear. It's the melting pot that's killing us because we're not melting. We're destroying the soup. Deport 100 million foreigners and you'll find a much different country than you have now. You can't go on like this. That's why I'm so passionate about that issue. 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

0: It is the Jesse Kelly Show on a fantastic Friday and Ask Dr. Jesse Friday. So that was, you know, kind of half answering the questions. I'll get to the specific answers in a moment about the kind of country we have. And if you're solid and there's social cohesion and shared values and nuclear families, then the country itself will be strong and it'll be able to weather anything. And if those things break apart, you can't weather anything. Nothing. And so back to this. Jesse, I've noticed customer service is declining. Fast food, can't get any, but okay, that's fair. Not in my area. And you know what? Set my area aside. I've told you this before. Last summer, we went up to Montana. We spent some of the summer in Montana. And small town Montana. Look, they're all fairly small, but small town Montana. I think it's 5,000 people in that town. Small town Montana. My children, who have been raised in a fairly polite area here in rural Texas, they commented all the time. We go to Taco Bell, and they said, "Dad, all these kids are so polite. All these kids are so nice. All the kids." Yes, I know. I know that you just got smug, crappy attitude while you were trying to buy some Popeyes at the Houston airport. I am well aware. I am well aware that you walk into, she mentioned the doctor's office, and that you'll have a bunch of receptionists with fingernails 6 inches long filing them and glaring at you instead of being nice and helpful. I am aware. It's all about your upbringing. It's all about the culture. There are places where it's not like that. I will go drive through Chick-fil-A, as a matter of fact. We talk about it all the time, especially since my boy just got a job there. Go drive through Chick-fil-A. Every single person, no matter, they're all teenagers. Teenagers, by the way, they all look different, right? Tall, short, black, fat, skinny, but all teenagers. All, yes, sir. Yes, sir. Thank you, sir. My pleasure, sir. How may I help you, sir? They'll come out and change your tire for you. Then you turn around and look, as much as I love them, you drive through Jack in the Box, they'll probably slash your tire for you. It's about culture. Now to this one. Is it possible that our corruption and social separations here in America are contributing to our failings internationally? Well, this has been something I've touched on a lot. I'll touch on it again and again and again. I get people have different views on foreign policy. I understand that completely. And it's one of those things that I have no problem with, because foreign policy is so complicated. People will have a foreign policy and they'll because we're all like this, they'll just dig their feet into the ground in it. And this is the right one and everyone else is wrong and you're an idiot. And look, I have a foreign policy too. I try to shy away from the everyone else is an idiot thing, because foreign policy is the most complicated thing. Now you're dealing with a different country, a different culture. There are divisions inside of that different country. There are other factors, economic factors. There are neighboring countries. The foreign policy is complicated. It has always been complicated. Our problem, to your point, is this. You cannot conduct any significant foreign policy operations while you are divided at home. You can't do it. You can't do it. If you feel strongly, we have to go do this. Jesse, we should go to war with China. All right, I would probably push back on that, but let's say I go with you. I don't want to call you an idiot. You want to go to war with China. Great. It's not humanly possible for the United States of America to fight a war of any significant size while half the country hates the country. You cannot properly fight a war on foreign soil when these people sit in the United States Senate.
1: I hate Mackinac so much. It's funny because, like, if we win, this is going to be the, like,
2: summer home.
1: I'm just going to be like, every time I've ever come here, I've hated it. Why am I here?
0: You can't fight when you're being knifed in the back. You know, we love to talk about World War II. Who doesn't? It's one of our high points as a nation, saving the world and all that. You know, kind of nice thing to have on your resume. And we fought long. We fought hard. We had so much loss. We did so many incredible things in World War II. And none of those things would have been possible if half the country, half the elected officials were trying to kneecap the war effort the entire time. Would not have been possible. Would not have been. Both parties had to buy in. And that was easier because of Pearl Harbor and because we didn't have an America Sucks party at that point in time in the country. Yes, Republicans and Democrats were different, but there was still all kinds of patriotism around. So you get sucker punched at Pearl Harbor. Boom, it's World War II time and everybody's on board. Let's rock and roll. That's what gives you the juice you need to fight a war like that. While you have animals in the streets here at home and animals in the House of Representatives, animals in the United States Senate, while you have a domestic insurgency going on inside your country, there is no significant foreign policy you can do. It will all fail because you can't fight with one arm tied behind your back. And let's be honest, Democrats want that. Democrats want us to fail. No matter what we do, they will root for failure. They will root for American deaths because they think it helps them gain political power. All right. Along those lines, are we heading to World War III? Hang on.
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4: It's now 88 degrees, 630. Good evening. I'm Liz Warner. A major thunderstorm warning in both New York and New Jersey through at least 9 p.m. tonight. Officials say they are particularly concerned with high winds. This atop of the heat advisory that remains in effect through at least tomorrow evening. A second death has been discovered today following the deadly Bronx apartment fire that has already killed one and injured 14. The 44th Dominican Day Parade takes place Sunday on 6th Avenue in Manhattan. President Trump has signed new executive orders to restrict birthright citizenship and to ban birth tourism. The president also today acknowledging that some Republican voters who are, quote, angry at the GOP may not show up in force for the upcoming midterms. Tomorrow, partly cloudy, the high 92. Sunday, 93 degrees with more clouds. 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

0: on a fantastic Friday and Ask Dr. Jesse Friday. If you miss any part of the show, you can download it. iHeart, Spotify, iTunes. Hey, Jesse, Saudi Arabia, Turkey, and Pakistan recently signed a defense agreement following all the Iranian attacks against its neighbors. Is this the next step in World War III, similar to the defense agreements that pulled the world into World War I? All right. I don't know. And so we just talked about foreign policy a little bit. Let's talk about something else. You know how I said foreign policy is complicated? It's easy to throw mud at someone else's foreign policy, but it's always complicated. It's never simple. The only thing, the only huge mistake you make is thinking it's simple. It's not simple. It's complicated. The future of the world, nobody knows it except for God. Nobody knows it. If you ask me, if I look at, you know, the UAE, Saudi Arabia, Turkey, Pakistan, if look at Kuwait, if I look at all these different countries forming some kind of a pact to try to combat Iran and Iran stuff, could I see that spilling over into some horrible World War III thing? You could do that doomsday scenario all day long. All day long. Well, yeah, well, that's going to bring in Russia, which bring in China. Look, we could do as long as we're doing doomsday stuff. But what if China at this point in time decides to go after Taiwan when we're low on missiles? You could do it. And all that stuff might happen. But I don't know that. I'll tell you this. In my opinion, you could see this ending up being healthy for that region if all these other countries decide they're going to start taking their own security more seriously, and if all these other countries decide they're going to come up with alternate routes so the dirt balls in Iran can't continue to close the Strait of Hormuz. If this whips Saudi Arabia in the rear end, if this whips the UAE in the rear end to stop building indoor ski resorts and start doing things that are actually beneficial for the bottom line of the country, like alternate routes, if this is what it takes to whip them into shape, maybe on a long enough timeline, at least for them, maybe it will work out even better. It would be nice if Iran doesn't have the ability to close off 20% of the world's shipping. that would certainly be beneficial. Now, that's a future thing. It's not coming tomorrow. It takes a long time to work out those pipelines, the roads, the logistics behind all that kind of stuff. It takes a long, long time. This is not going to be a quick thing. But if it ends up that way, maybe we're better off in the end. Maybe Iran ends up sitting there, isolated, probably economically sanctioned by that point in time, just slowly dying on the vine. You have to kind of feel for the 90 million people, at least the innocent ones. You have to kind of feel for the fact that their life sucks. Same way you got to feel for people in North Korea, generally not a good time, but can't be our problem. So I don't know that I'm going to say World War III. I don't know that. I could see it. Remember, Brandon Weikert came on and freaked everybody out last week because he laid out all these facts and all this detail. And then he says, well, anyway, I think it's going to end in World War III. And everyone starts sending me emails. Oh, my gosh. Slow down. He doesn't know either. He's very well informed. I love him. But I don't know. You don't know. He doesn't know. No one knows the future. Right? Dear history guru, I'm a youth pastor and teacher at the church's small Christian school. I have recently been asked to teach a civics American history course for 7th through 12th grade students. I absolutely love your history segments, but I can't be you. Do you have any pointers to not suck? I want to keep their attention for sure, but most of all, I want them to come out of this loving America and hating communism. All right, so first, let's start at the back end there, like Pete Buttigieg. What, Chris? Don't worry about the love America, hate communism part. And the reason is there's no such thing as an unbiased education because teachers are human beings and they will have bias. And no matter what, that bias will come through. It will come through. And how you say things, what you say, what you don't say, your America-loving, anti-communist bias is going to drip from your lessons without any efforts from you whatsoever. It will. That's going to happen naturally, period, end of story. Now the first part. How do you make sure it doesn't suck? You're not me, you said. I'm not special. Here's how I handle history, and I'm glad you enjoy it. I'm glad you enjoy it, but here's how I handle history, and here's why you enjoy it when I do history stories or family stuff or stuff like that. People don't want to list. They don't want to read a textbook. They don't want to read facts and dates and names and things like that. The story of history is not facts. History is a movie. It's drama. It's comedy. It's tragedy. It's all those things. Your job, if you want them to know history, is to tell them stories. Stories. I could sit down right now and I could spend the next 2.5 hours on this show and I could go through for you World War II in the Pacific. And I could do it of, well, on this date, we went to Tarawa, and then on this date, Guadalcanal, and then on this date, Admiral King, got with, Halsey, and then the plan was made, and then on this date, they went through Peleliu, and there were 5,000 casualties, and I could spend easily 2.5 hours on that. Just fact, date, fact, date, fact, date, name, but, and guess what? I would lose your interest in 25 seconds, your eyes would glaze over, and at the end of it, you wouldn't learn a thing. You wouldn't even remember any of the facts. It would just all dump right out of your mind. But if I told you a story about two Marines sitting in a fighting hole in Iwo Jima, one of them, the doc, gets out to go check on somebody, and he comes back to the story. He comes back to the hole, and his buddy Iggy, United States Marine, who was with him, has disappeared. And then they find Iggy a couple days later because the Japanese snuck into the fighting hole while he was gone, dragged him down into an underground cave, broke out all of his teeth, cut his eyelids off, broke both of his arms, and spent days using him for bayonet practice. And then the Marines found their friend. I bet you remember that. Don't you? History is stories. Tell people stories. That 30-second story just made a greater impact on you than 2.5 hours of facts and names and dates. And you don't have to be me or whatever other great story, Rush, or name your great storyteller out there. Did I just call myself a great storyteller? I don't think that's necessarily true, but Rush certainly was. But you don't have to be that. You just have to be you. Your passion will come through. Stop listing names and dates and start telling them about something horrible, something wonderful, something a story of valor, and watch the young men and women sit up in their chair and learn and listen. I'm telling you. It's stories. Just tell them stories. All right? All right. Someone wants to talk about young men. It has a story about young men, so we've been on the topic of the economy a lot. Somebody's a little despondent with the news. Someone wants to talk about the fraud money. Should we get some of that back? All that and more still to come before we get to that. 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

guest, Dr. Jesse Friday. And remember, you can email the show, Jesse at jessekellyshow.com. So we've been telling the story. This is not something I just got on lately. Since COVID, as you know, I've been talking about the jobs market and affordability. I talk to normal people. I live around normal people. And I get emails and droves from normal people. It's a very working class audience, as you can imagine. And I know that people are hurting. They are hurting. That is a fact. We can argue about what the solution is, but we can't argue about that. Headline, almost 90% of jobs created since Trump's reelection have gone to women. It's because they're all going to healthcare, because that's where all the government money's flowing. For men, young and old, and for women who don't want to be nurses or whatever it is, there's stuff out there. And so combine that, the jobs market, with the fact that everything's so freaking expensive and people don't feel like their standard of living is even what it used to be, let alone what their parents had. So here's this story. Senor Jesse, I'm sure the only person more happy than I am to hear you talking about affordability is Chris, so thank you. I'd never tell a world-famous professional radio host how to run their show, but I don't think you can overdo this topic right now. Honestly, the person I can't believe doesn't get into his dad's ear more is Don Jr. He seems to be in touch with the real world, but maybe I'm wrong. I own a small service company with a workforce of young men who tend to work for me from 6 or 7 a.m. to noon or so, and then some go fishing or on to other jobs. Most who have other jobs are restaurant servers, bartenders, valets, so on and so forth. I was talking to a group of three of them yesterday about how things are going, and one volunteered that at his restaurant the night before, all the employees were talking about how they have never been this broke before. It is unanimous. They all agreed that right now is the poorest any of them have ever been since they started working full time. These are good dudes. I don't hire punks, and luckily my pay structure and work-life balance is very appealing, so I'm able to attract and retain solid employees. I do the best I can for them and have certainly felt the crunch with rising costs across the board. Like you, I have teenage boys, and it ticks me off we have allowed these goobers, dorks, and degenerates who make it to D.C. to do to our country. I don't think you can beat this drum too much. So honestly, didn't say I can say his name, and I will not say his name. I hear this story every single time I hang out with my friends. Every single time. It's about their kids. Sometimes it's about themselves. And by the way, I know some rich guys too. They complain about the prices of everything. I can't believe how much it costs. Even the guys who can afford it, they go drop over $100 to fill up a pickup truck. They're furious. I can't believe what it costs. They pay the power bill. I can't believe what it costs. Costs are high. It's not that I think anybody in the GOP can fix it. Look, we can take

0: approach it with some level of empathy. Hey, I know you're hurt and I understand. I know that, I get it. I know that this, like I mentioned, this is really, really
1: good. A lot of Americans look at this rising tide of socialism and say, how did we get here? We got here by 40 years of bipartisan leaders selling our industrial base to foreign countries, allowing low-wage immigrants to come in and compete with Americans for jobs by destroying the foundation of the middle class. That's how you got socialism. How you fix that problem is by doubling down on Donald Trump's economic nationalism.
0: That's outstanding. Hey, I know you're hurting, and let me explain to you why you're hurting. This is how we got here. So, one, I'm a politician. I get it. That's a great thing to do. I get it. Two, here's why it's this way. It's not me. It's not even you. Years of this has brought it this way. Finishing it up with a solution. Let's get these foreigners out of the country. I mean, I said there's nothing we can snap our fingers and do. Do you know how much costs would drop if we deported 100 million foreigners? 107 million is the number Greg Bovino gives out. He kind of would know. 100 million. Housing costs would plummet. Why, young people can't afford a home anymore. They could if we deported 100 million people. Have you looked? I have actually asked Ob, I kid you not, I'm not as cheap as Chris, but I know I am fairly frugal. I have asked Ob to no longer tell me what we pay for health insurance. Because the last time we had to renew it, we do it through Premier here. I had her log in and do it because the numbers, I was so stressed and I was starting to cut coverage. And she's like, what are you doing? I'm like, well, we don't need that. And we don't, it causes my blood pressure to go up. And I've just told her, baby, it's yours. I don't want to know anymore. Don't tell me. I don't want to know what it is. Imagine if you didn't have to pay for the health care of 100 million foreigners. They're on Medicaid. They're using the emergency room as a doctor's office. Imagine that. You want costs to go down? That's how you do it. And that's how you message it. Don't kick dirt in people's face by telling them they have it great and everything's perfect. That insults people. Tell them, I get it. Things are hard. Times are tough. Here's why things are hard. Here's what we're going to do to make it better. That's what we need to do. What you don't want to do is tell people, oh, shut up. Everything's fine. I wouldn't lead with that. We have 2 hours left. Someone thinks he needs a break. Hang on.
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4: It is now 76 degrees, 7 o'clock. Good evening. I'm Liz Warner. Well, the bad weather is here. There is a thunderstorm alert for the city, the lower Hudson Valley, and north and central New Jersey through at least 9 p.m. tonight. That weather also causing delays at area airports. The FAA says arrivals at JFK are being delayed by more than 5 hours. Meantime, a heat advisory also in effect through tomorrow evening for our area and New Jersey. And New Jersey officials now revealing which water systems were impacted by last week's hack.
5: Officials say the City of Cape May Water and Sewer Department and the Borough of Woodbine Water Department were both targeted in the hacks. Cape May Mayor Zach Mulock says they're working to determine the extent of the incident, even though there was no disruption to water service. Officials also say the hack did not impact the safety of the drinking water, adding no personal information or customer data was compromised. Authorities say nearly a dozen states have dealt with similar incidents. Natalie Migliori, WOR News.
4: Now, a report says at least 12 states have now reported cyber attacks against their water systems. Experts think it could be linked to Iran. The FDNY now confirming a second death from Wednesday's five-alarm blaze that started with a massive explosion. One man had been reported dead. Now, officials say a second body's been recovered. Her remains not yet identified. She is believed to be the deceased man's wife. 14 people were also injured in the fire, among them several firefighters. The cause of the explosion is not yet known. President Trump has acknowledged that Republican voters may not show up in force for the upcoming midterms.
6: The question is, will they vote? Because a lot of them are very angry at Republicans, to be honest with you.
4: The president says they're not angry at him, but they are with Republican lawmakers, noting the main issue for low voter turnout is because he's not on the ballot. The president also says he's stepping up efforts to get out the vote. He went on to say he believes Republicans will keep control of the House and the Senate after the 2026 midterms. We're also hearing about alerts for subway riders as the weekend gets underway.
5: The MTA says track work on the L, N, R, and W will lead to major service changes. They'll also be working on signals throughout Manhattan, Queens, and Brooklyn. N train service will be disrupted several weekends throughout August, with R train service completely suspended later on from August 24th to the 28th. Long Island Railroad riders can also expect changes the next few weekends, as new switches and signals are installed near Elmont UBS. Natalie Migliori, WOR News.
4: And the 44th Annual Dominican Day Parade takes place Sunday in Manhattan. It starts at 11 o'clock. It goes along 6th Avenue from West 37th to West 55th. It's now 76 degrees out and 7:03.
7: I'm Adrienne Watson with your WOR traffic. Various delays and cancellations on numerous New Jersey transit lines, so check your schedules. Roads are getting flooded. It is almost impossible to get across the river on the Tappan Zee Bridge. Your westbound delays absolutely crawling from the thruway, a crash on the bridge, and then you're slammed all the way to the Palisades Parkway. Route 208 through Hawthorne and Fairlawn, you've got problems there and accidents. In Hasbrook Heights, westbound Route 46 at Route 17, accident. The lanes are subject to closure. Westbound Route 22 and 78 in Hunterdon County, flooding in various spots. 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
9: Here's your WOR Weather Channel forecast. Scattered strong to severe storms possible for us here as we head through this evening. Severe thunderstorm watch through 9 o'clock tonight. We have a heat advisory that runs through 8 p.m. Saturday. Showers and storms ending overnight mid-70s. Sunny, hot, and humid for tomorrow. Again, a chance for late-day showers and storms near 90. Heat index near 100. Sunny and 90 Sunday. I'm Ken Boone from the Weather Channel on 710 WOR.
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4: Well, the Mets open a series in Pittsburgh tonight. Yankees host the Braves tonight. Wall Street closed with stocks higher. The S&P closed at a record high. The Dow up 151, the S&P up 47, and the Nasdaq gained 342. 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

0: Jesse Kelly Show on a magnificent Friday. Someone wants to know if all this fraud money, can we get some of that fraud money back? Someone wants to know about homeschooling. Somebody thinks he needs a break. We'll get to all those things in a moment. I would be remiss. Hey, Chris, don't roll your eyes, Chris. That's a good word. I would be remiss if I didn't play this little bit from Stephen Miller, this Trump executive order on birthright citizenship. I mean, as a judge, going to keep throwing, you know, roadblocks in front of this, of course, but this is good.
1: The president is using his authority as commander-in-chief to sign first an executive order using the new ruling the Supreme Court issued to expand the definitions of people who are ineligible for birthright citizenship. That includes, for example, alien enemies of the United States, members of foreign terrorist organizations, and large categories of people who lobby and act on behalf of foreign governments. And so with taking this action, it ensures that large numbers of people who wrongly would be getting birthright citizenship will no longer be eligible for those benefits. The second action that he's taking, which is especially historic, is for the first time ever in American history to ban birth tourism.
0: That's awesome. We're getting some good things. I'd like to keep that rolling. Hey, Jesse, I've been a loyal listener for years, and I've been fortunate to have you read a few of my emails, and I'm hoping you'll read this one. You have said numerous times that if things are getting too much, turn off the radio and put down the phones. I know I need to do that, but this whole Iran thing is freaking me out since I've got two boys, 18 and 15. If I put the phone down or turn off your sultry voice, I'm afraid I'll miss something, so I'm reluctant. That means hesitant. I know what reluctant means. Can you offer advice, please? Keep tearing up the airways, my friend. I said his name is Sean. All right, so first, trying to remember where I was. I don't remember exactly. In the past few months, I was somewhere where I was checked out of the news for a couple days. Oh, I remember. It was when I had to do that corporate thing with the suits in Florida. Remember, I took a couple of days off and everybody yelled at me, even though it wasn't my fault. I had to go down to Florida and we had to go meet with all the big shots who can fire me and all these other people in Florida. It wasn't heavy lifting. There was this nice resort. Believe me, don't feel bad for me. It was fine. But we had to go down to Florida and, you know, hang out with the suits and try to not get fired. And it was one of those things where every minute of the day for 2 days, they had me booked for something. Hey, Jesse, you've got to meet these people here. Hey, Jesse, you've got to do this. They even made me go golf, which was really fun. Thank you, by the way, again, for putting me in a foursome with a bunch of scratch golfers when I'm hitting shots into the pond and everything else. But anyway, every minute was kind of booked for you. You got to do this. You got to do that. There's a dinner here. It was one of those things. It was as checked out on the news of the day as I've been in a long time, about 48 hours. I finally, when we get to the airport to fly back home to Texas, I finally pick up my phone, check back in. Hey, I got to do a show tomorrow. Everyone's going to be mad because I was gone. I got to do a show tomorrow. I guess I better figure out what's going on in the world so I know what the heck I'm talking about. And you know what I missed? Nothing. Nothing. You'll be fine if you turn off the show for a day or two. Look, Kate, don't turn it off for a month. And I'm not just talking about mine, anything. It's fine to take a break. I don't know. I don't know if you go to church, but I'll tell you, in every church I go to, including the one I have now, there are several pastors who do the preaching, 4 or 5 pastors. There's always one, always, who is gone. They rotate them out and have them do 1 or 2 month sabbaticals where they'll go to a cabin or wherever they like to go relax. The job is so high stress and so demanding, they think it's better for everyone if you just get out and get away for a month. Stop dealing with the emails, the angry parishioners. Get out for a month. Go for a hike in the mountains. Read your Bible. Relax and get away. You are interested in politics because you understand how important it is. Otherwise, you'd be listening to sports talk radio right now instead of me. You understand politics is important, and it is important. You don't have to retire from it. Take a break. Take a sabbatical. When I tell you at the end of Friday's show, I'll do it again today, to put your phones down and enjoy the weekend. I fail at that lots of times. I know I do. And you'll yell at me. You'll see me put up a tweet or something on a Saturday, and you'll be, oh, I thought you said put the phones down. So it's fair, me being a big fat hypocrite. It's fair. But I try to do that, and there are times where I'll leave my phone at home. Or one of my favorite things to do is when we all get in the car to go somewhere. We're going to dinner, ball game, something like that. I open up the center console, and I say, everybody's phone. Everybody's phone in the center console. Boom, slam it shut. It's wonderful. Wonderful. You can survive without your phone, without a podcast, without the radio, without television for a couple days. I swear the world will not spin off its axis. I swear you're not going to miss some critically important piece of information that you absolutely have to have. Take a break. Nobody can preach every Sunday for 30 years without burning out. Nobody can sit and whip themselves up into some sort of outrage over the latest freaking disaster that is happening in the country every single day without burning out. I, multiple times over the last few years, now keep this in mind, I do a radio show. That's not even a job. I have had many jobs. This is, I'm embarrassed when I tell people what I do. I work for like 3 hours a day, 4 hours a day if you count TV. I work 4 hours a day. I'm a part-time employee. How embarrassing is this, what I'm about to say? I have burned out on politics multiple times. You know, did you know this? Might as well tell you. I think I probably already told you before. Half the time when I do a history special, it's because I'm burnt out on politics. I'll tell Chris and Corey, man, I'm freaking burnt out with this news cycle. It's time for a history. So let's just... It's not just something you enjoy. I love that. It's a break for me. Do I want to talk about Hillary Clinton?
2: I mean, first, you know, get rid of all of the holdovers. Do not let anybody hang around in some small office somewhere who can literally subvert your program, and you don't even know that person's there. And I will predict that, you know, Trump and his minions are going to try to, you know,
3: put people.
2: They're going to try to move people from political appointments to so-called civil service appointments, although they're trying to destroy the civil service. So people are going to have to be really searching to make sure that they are not going to be literally subverted from within the government.
0: Do I want to endure that all day, every day? Could you imagine listening to that woman's voice all day, every day? One other note, I didn't actually pick this up the first time I heard this. Interviewers, maybe you are somebody who interviews people for work. Maybe you're an aspiring podcaster or radio host, or maybe you already are one and you're just enjoying the Jesse Kelly Show on the way home from work. I'm going to play this again. Please, if this is your job or you want it to be your job, shut up when somebody's talking.
2: I mean, first, you know, get rid of all of the holdovers. Do not let anybody hang around in some small office somewhere who can literally subvert your program, and you don't even know that person's there. And I will predict that, you know, Trump and his minions are going to try to, you know,
3: put people.
2: They're going to try to move people from political appointments to so-called civil service appointments, although they're trying to destroy the civil service.
0: Why are you talking? Shut up and listen. Bronco, you played a soundbite of some commie talking about how he knew what kids need more than parents do. It's clear communists don't have kids of their own. They need to indoctrinate. That means teach. I know what indoctrinate means, our kids. Do you think that homeschooling is a good option to keep this from happening? Keep up the good work, says his name is Chip. Every homeschool kid I've ever met in my life was freaking wonderful. Highly educated, wonderful, wonderful values. I'm not saying it's for everybody. But I'm telling you, if it's something that interests you, you should look into it. And don't think to yourself that you're unqualified. Homeschool parents, lots of them listen to the show, which is a real blessing. Homeschool parents with their kids will email me. There's all kinds of resources available for you. But I don't know, Jesse, I'm not good at math. I don't know history. There are resources available so you can teach your children, and you might just end up with healthy kids who don't get stabbed at study hall. Wouldn't that be wonderful? Pure Talk's wonderful. Hiring Americans is wonderful. For far, far too long, corporate America in this country has sold out the American worker in favor of foreign slave labor. They either bring them in, or they'll flat out ship the jobs overseas. When's the last time you called your big wireless provider? Did you notice that little delay when you were connecting? Do you know why there was a little delay? Because the call's crossing the Pacific Ocean. That's why there was a delay. Not at Pure Talk. When you dial #250 and you say Jesse Kelly and you make the switch to Pure Talk, you will speak to an American. An American who speaks English. Pick up your phone. Switch to the company. By the way, a fraction of the cost of the big guys. Great way to save money. #250 Say Jesse Kelly. We'll be back.
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9: On August 4th, 1962, Marilyn Monroe died. 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

0: 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And Ask Dr. Jesse Friday, and you can email us, Jesse at JesseKellyShow.com. Jesse, the subject of this one is Iran being used as a decoy for a larger and unprecedented act of aggression? I keep thinking about this, he says. It's always on my mind. Has Iran and the axis of evil, Iran, North Korea, Russia, China, come to an agreement, unbeknownst to us, that they use Iran to deplete our stockpiles so we are left vulnerable to a larger act of aggression? Think about it. If Trump keeps getting strung along by Iran, this can't be on accident. They keep kicking the can. We keep hitting them with our weapons. Why is Trump letting Iran walk all over him? I feel like he's being blinded by getting some deal that he can add to his legacy, so on and so forth. What are your thoughts? He said, Semper Fi. Okay, so do I think that Russia and China and North Korea, this triumvirate of evil, do I think those three countries somehow engineered this Iranian adventure to drain our missiles so they can do something like invade Taiwan? No, I don't. No, I don't believe that at all. Could there be some kind of, I don't know, intelligence networking that maybe? But no, I don't believe that at all. But I also know this, and we have the reporting on this. This is obvious by this point in time. They took advantage of it and are taking advantage of it. If you're China, remember how badly China wants Taiwan. They want the chip industry. And beyond that, there's so much history there. They believe Taiwan is already China. Remember China? China looks at Taiwan as being in rebellion. You know that? Like a rebellious city inside of China. That's how they look at it. They want it. They want it badly. We're the only thing holding them back. Fear of what we will do is the only thing that holds China back from doing that to Taiwan. Now, is China going to take that step? Because all this reporting's out there that we're low on missiles and low... I don't know. They might take it in 5 minutes. They might not take it at all. It's still risky. It's still very, very risky. Plus, Taiwan, they do have defenses, and there are rumors... I don't know that anybody's ever confirmed this. Obviously, I haven't seen it with my own eyes, that Taiwan kind of has this kill switch where if they feel like the island is going to collapse to China, where they're pretty much going to nuke out the chip industry. They have everything wired to explode, and they're just going to vaporize the whole thing. Hey, if I can't have it, you can't have it. Screw you, kind of a thing. Now, I don't know that that's true, and it sounds like something out of the movies, but it wouldn't surprise me. It'd be a nice security policy, right? A nice little insurance policy, if you will. But I don't think it was engineered by our enemies, but it is being used by our enemies. You always want your enemy, you want his flanks exposed, and you want him draining his resources on something that you don't value all that much. It's wonderful to get your enemy in war, to drain his resources on something that's not important. The Battle of Verdun. You ever heard of the Battle of Verdun, World War I? I think I did a history episode on it a long, long time ago. It's like the stuff of nightmares. But the idea behind Verdun was this. Verdun is French. It's important to France. All kinds of history there. This is not nothing. It's important to France, okay? The Germans said, well, what if we just storm a bunch of troops in there, take Verdun, then the French, they'll throw gobs and gobs of troops at it to take it back, and we'll be able to bleed them white while they're doing it. Now, Verdun wasn't important for Germany, the actual location. They didn't give a crap about Verdun. What they wanted was to grab something important to the French so the French would send wave after wave of Frenchmen at it and get mowed down. Then Germany has the upper hand at the end. Now, look, it ended up being a long, horrible affair. You can go look it up. It's an amazing story. But that's a very common thing. Is China sitting back right now, laughing and cheering because we're stuck? Yeah. Now, you mentioned, why is Trump letting Iran run him around? I will remind you, Donald Trump doesn't want to let Iran run him around. Trump is an Iran hawk. Trump is not soft on Iran. His first election, he went over there and killed Soleimani with a sword missile. Not kidding, you can look that up. A missile that has swords pop out of it, and that's how you die when the missile hits you. Isn't that sweet? Anyway, that's what he did the first time he was president. Then this time he launches this action. He's not some softy on Iran, being too soft on Iran. He's stuck. Stuck in his own, it's his own making. I understand that, but he's stuck and he's trying to get unstuck. Say it again for the last time. Once the decision to go was made, there were only two bad options. A long, economically devastating war in the Middle East, which the American people have no appetite for, or a crappy deal that's going to have Iran better off now than they were before. That's kind of what they're working on now. This new thing has, hey, these guys will, they'll have this lane, but then Iran will have control of this lane. And so it's going to end up Iran, if this deal happens, and I'm not saying that's going to happen, Iran's going to charge tolls and be way better off than they were beforehand. Whatever. It is what it is. There's no happy ending for you. Sorry. 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It all kind of sucks. 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
3: It's 73 degrees at 7:30. I'm Andrew Whitman. A manhunt underway for a suspect wanted in a homicide that happened before a deadly house fire in Orange County. Almost a week after a detainee died at the Delaney Hall ICE Detention Center in Newark, State Attorney General Jennifer Davenport Friday announced a civil rights investigation into the facility. More than 400,000 people expected to line 6th Avenue on Sunday for the 44th annual Dominican Day Parade. Checking your WOR Weather Channel forecast, heat advisory continues through tomorrow night. There's a flood warning through 9. Tonight, scattered showers and storms, lows in the mid-70s. Tomorrow, sunny, hot, and humid. Late storms possible, high 90, heat index near 100. Sunny and 90 on Sunday. Next news is at 8, bulletins at once, right here on 710 WOR.
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0: It is the Jesse Kelly Show on a magnificent, wonderful Friday, and Ask Dr. Jesse Friday. And don't forget, you can email us. If you missed the show, you can listen to it. It's free. iHeart, Spotify, iTunes. Brother Jesse, would you rather be safe or free? And why? Skip the shallow talk, he says. And then he says, P.S., take a minute before you answer this. Your listenership and viewership may and will see you as you are. That's ominous, isn't it, Chris? What if they really see the real me? You know what? They'd be so lucky. See what, Chris? I want people to be able to peer inside of me. I wish I'd put that in a different way. But you understand? Whatever. You know what? Let's sing.

0: pussy looks like.
1: Absolutely. Jesse, while I agree with your thoughts on Social Security, there's another aspect. Taxes on property sales and even federal income claw back almost 40% of my annual benefit. If the government is hitting me, they are likely getting hundreds of billions back from all Social Security recipients. Says, I can say his name is Joe. It's a very good point. So many people, maybe you, are on Social Security. So the government is handing out a check. Here. Now, you paid into it, so I'm not acting like you're stealing. But government's handing you a check with one hand, and then the other hand, they're reaching around behind you and sticking their hand in your wallet and stealing some of the money back. Only the government would be so stupid. Hey, Jesse, I was talking to a couple of my neighbors, both in their 60s and in construction their whole lives. One is in siding, having closed his own company because he couldn't compete with bids using illegal alien labor. He's working on a new house, less than 4 years old, replacing a section. He talked about the build to fail happening all over now. And when I asked, they both explained matter-of-factly that pretty much everything is now built to fail within about 5 years. It's not only cheap labor and low-bid contracts, but almost all materials now come from China. So I have a little bit of experience with this because I have bought not one, but two houses in the last 10 years. Not at the same time. Okay, we sold one and moved into another one. It's a long story. But when we moved down to Houston and I was selling RVs, we bought a house here. And it was new. It was new. It was a new house. Okay, new house, brand new. You're picking the paint, stuff like that. New house. 3-4 years, everything starts breaking. Fridge starts breaking. AC starts breaking. 3-4 years. Okay? We sell that one, buy another house 5 years ago, something. It's not new. It had been lived in for a year, I think a year. Year when we moved in. 3-4 years. Everything starts breaking. Absolutely everything. Everything starts breaking. We just had a leak that we had water. It's always a great feeling. You have water appear on your walls. Generally not a great sign, but there's water on the walls. So I'm thinking, oh gosh. So I'm up there and I'm looking and I can't find where a leak would be. I just, it's beyond me. I can't find it. So I'm thinking maybe it's a roof leak. Maybe, God forbid, we have a busted water pipe somewhere in the house. Okay, so it's beyond my skills. I have my contractor buddy come out and I say, okay, will you take a look at it? Because it's in the area where there's a window. So he cuts a big hole in the drywall in the area where the window is. And he says, well, I think I found your problem. And I said, what? He said, come look at this. And I went and looked. The framing around the window, which was exposed at this point in time, there was no insulation. Now, this was a... Look, it's not a starter home. It's a pretty nice house. They built a house, and they didn't put insulation around the windows? There's just such a degradation of quality on things. And if you want to avoid that, you can't afford it. If you want to avoid that, You have to get some custom builder and everything. You can't afford it. People can't afford normal homes that don't have insulation, let alone a custom build. Look, there's a lot of reasons for the rot, but you nailed on a lot of it. That mass importation of foreigners, outsourcing our manufacturing to China is not something that should be ignored. Another little story. So I have a buddy. And he does, he has a little small construction business. They do like coatings, pipe coatings and things like that. And so he's always working with pipe and coatings and solvents and all kinds of chemical stuff. And he's working with public utility places, oil companies, public utilities, these things. And they're always getting materials in. And he was telling me, he's told me many times, that it's just a given in his industry. If what you just bought, whatever it is, comes from China, you need to take your normal QC, quality control, you need to take your normal quality control efforts and triple them or quadruple them. Because if it comes from China, the way China handles their business, they're just trying to shove it out the door. They're not concerned about quality at all. It's just a quantity enterprise over there. Just ship as much as fast as you possibly can. They're not, what are they worried about? You suing them? They're not stressing that at all. And he said they will flat out send you pipes with visible cracks in it, just banking on you not seeing it. You complain, they say, oh, sorry, maybe send you another one. That's how China operates. Because they have a different culture and they're run by dirty commies. In the United States of America, we have a much different culture than that. And so when things were made in America, they were of a much, much higher quality. They just were. And it's not complicated. They were made by Americans. They were made by Americans. Our values are different here. And I know there are scummy American companies too. I understand that now. But back in the day, in general, if you made steel, you know, we used to actually have steel companies here in the United States. What a thing that was. Weirton and Steel and everything. Anyway, if you were a steel company, you were trying to make great steel. That was the reputation you wanted. You didn't want to mass ship everything out to make every single nickel you possibly could. Of course, you wanted to make money. I'm not acting like it was all just this big benevolent enterprise. But you wanted a reputation for, hey, you want quality steel? You come to us. We make quality here. That does not exist in China. China is trying to mass produce crap. And it does have a lot to do with how crappy everything is here. And I'll tell you something else that has a lot to do with it is government regulations here. You know why air conditioners all suck now? Why they all burn out? Because we've regulated virtually everything out of existence in the air conditioner industry. I know this because I just had to replace one. Do I sound bitter? They regulated everything out of existence in the air conditioner industry. You can go, if you need like this specific thing, you can go to like two or three places. That's it. Because everyone else has been regulated out and priced out, and that's it. Well, what's the result of that? What? If I have a monopoly on the things you have to buy, how much effort am I going to put into making sure it's quality? You can't go anywhere else. There is nowhere else. So government regulations, that comes into play too. All right. Somebody's mad at me. We'll deal with that. Someone wants to talk about the Senate. He's done talking. Doesn't want me talking about Iran anymore. Someone wants to talk about Trump snatching up that toddler before he fell off the stage. Hang on.
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3: On August 4th, 1962, Marilyn Monroe died. 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
5: Here's something pretty disturbing I discovered while researching this podcast. This is what it actually says on the Los Angeles Police Department website. The site states that the Adult Missing Persons Unit investigates 3,200 cases a month. And 70% of those missing people are found or returned voluntarily within 2 or 3 days. It goes on to explain, and I quote here, "Since being a missing person is not a crime, police are given a very limited role while conducting these types of investigations." At the bottom of the webpage, it gets more disturbing. There's a section titled, "What if they never returned?" And here's the official police advice. In such situations, you may want to enlist the services of a private investigator to assist in your search. If you can't afford a PI, the police elaborate, quote, "Another option would be to contact the Salvation Army, which has a missing persons locator program." There is not a single sentence on the LAPD website that would lead a loved one of a missing person to have any faith that the police would properly investigate it. What the LAPD is basically saying is, if someone you love goes missing, don't overreact. They'll probably turn up unless they don't, in which case you should get someone besides the police to look into it. All this is my way of saying, if the police took missing persons cases as seriously as they do, say, bank robberies, I wouldn't have had to do this podcast in the first place and end up chasing a violent criminal halfway around the country. I'm Neil Strauss. And you can hear the full story of To Live and Die in L.A.
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1: 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We're live tonight, jesse@jessekellyshow.com. Really? Oh, this lady's upset. The subject of this one is feeding live prey to zoo animals. Really, she says? This topic was over-the-top disgusting and offensive. And I hope all your listeners who agree with me will write and tell you so. Please stop with that. Not cool, not funny, and not macho. Just sick. Yeah, but you're a woman. I mean, you're the exact kind of person who would have benefited from the zoo animals eating each other when you were a little girl. You found it offensive because, well, you know what? Pause. You know the great migration west of America when normal people, normal families load up in a covered wagon and head out west looking for opportunities, trying to find some way to carve out a living. And these families would settle someplace and you'd have to sit there and man, wife, 10 kids, the ones that lived, and you're out there chopping down wood. You're out there killing animals, cooking animals. You know that the women were involved in all that too. Contrary to what everybody in America tells you, women were not indentured servants in the United States of America. Obviously, there were plenty of exceptions, but for the most part, women were loved and cared for by their husbands, but women were intimately involved in all this. Mom had to go out and shoot a deer sometimes too, because dad's busy in the field. When the deer came back, if mom didn't shoot the deer, honey, here, gut it, cook it, we're hungry. Do you know that every one of those women would agree with me? You're mad at me about the zoo animals eating each other because you, instead of being raised, learning how life actually works in the wild, you were raised on Disney. That's why. Disney has been extremely damaging for children. I will always believe that. The Lion King and Little Mermaid, where the fish are dancing with each other and the antelopes are partying with the zebras and they're doing a dance routine. And that it's caused people to really lack perspective on nature. And you know what? This is exactly why there's some moron every day in Yellowstone National Park who gets gored by a buffalo. Because they look and they're big and fluffy. They almost look like a big Fred. And look at their big, cute eyes. Oh, my gosh. Hold on. Let me get a selfie with him for Instagram. Oh, I'm dead. You know why? Disney. That's why. In reality, buffaloes are gigantic, mean as all get out animals. Their brain is about the size of your little finger. All they know how to do is eat, mate, and attack things. And they might look big and fluffy. They will smash you into a fine powder like that. But Disney movies probably have them singing and dancing and then it's everything is a puppy. No, it's not. All right. Nature's dangerous. Watch yourself. Jesse, I saw a video of Trump wrangling a toddler on stage. Little man tried to juke him, but Trump still has quick feet. To be honest, this is why I like Trump.

0: Look at Joe Biden's kids. I'm serious. Look at Joe Biden's children. We won't go over the one who was passed. His other one, drugged out his entire life. Drugged out, crooked, buried in debt now. I believe officially bankrupt. I don't want to say that. I think he's officially bankrupt. Oh, Chris, millions. He owes millions of dollars. I'm not going to go into any details about the daughter. I will tell you that I have sources. Sources who tell me she lives a very ugly life. A very, very ugly life. Biden's entire family is a disaster. I think that speaks to the man. It's, by the way, if you have a kid who's a disaster, everyone gets one every now and then. And I'm not saying that. But if all your kids are a disaster, I think that speaks about you. If all your kids pretty well put together, I think that speaks about you. I told you, Don Jr. told me to my face, we were hanging out, that he was, I think he was either in college, he was young, but he was working for his dad, and he said he had stayed out partying all night, got in at like 3 a.m. or something like that. His phone starts blowing up at 5 a.m. He rolls over, he's half dead, and he answers the phone, and it's his dad. And his dad, he's doing his dad's impression when he's telling me, he's like, Don, are you in the office? And he didn't want to lie, so he's like, no, Dad, I'm not in the office. And Donald Trump tells him, yeah, I know you're not in the office because I'm in the office and you're not here. Why aren't you here? Get in here. And he's laughing, right, telling the story. But that's a dad, man. That's a dad. You can have a problem with this or that. You can hate his guts all you want, but I think it speaks very, very highly of the man that his children turned out wonderful. His grandchildren absolutely adore him. I think that speaks highly of the man. You think Joe Biden's grandchildren are going to want anything to do with him? Joe Biden and Jill Biden flat out abandoned one of their grandchildren because their dirtball son had it with a stripper. Abandoned their granddaughter because it was politically inconvenient. Just dumpy people, horrible people. The people at Super Sure are good people. 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
3: On August 4th, 1962, Marilyn Monroe died. Then the rumors started, and she died again. And now, we're going to set the record straight and learn about the way Marilyn Monroe actually died. The